Most fruitful way of living? What is the most rewarding way to live on earth? And in order to answer this, in order to know what is the way that humans should live, first we need to understand what it means to be human. What defines us? What makes a human being? Think about animals. Think about plants, trees, insects, birds. What do they care about? They only care about survival, about feeding, and about procreation. That's their only interest. But humans seem to have progressed much further than that. We're not just interested in survival. We don't just want a comfortable way of life. Why are humans studying the depths of space? Why do we study history, art, music? Just a little bit of analysis on the way humans are on Earth, we become to realize that humans act more like explorers. Humans are looking for something. Humans are always discovering. We're always trying to find answers. Somewhere deep within us is implanted this search for some sort of truth. And we've developed two different methods of finding those truths. One is called science, the other is called religion. Both of those are attempts to try and find answers. The way science works is that it understands the truth by studying rules, natural laws, the way matter works, the rules that the physical world conforms to. We can say that the science is looking at the what and the how of life. What is happening? How is it happening? Religion and philosophy looks at the why of life. Why does it happen? And who is it happening to? Who is responsible? So humans have created, or rather humans have evolved into conscious thinking beings. This is our strength. This is our nature. This is who we are on this planet. This is our uniqueness. Other animals don't seem to be doing this. Our purpose in life is to be explorers, to seek, to discover, to learn about reality. That's what we're doing here. The question is mankind destined to search forever? Are we endlessly going to search and explore? Where does this search end? At what point does man stop looking? What is the final truth that will satisfy that thirst within mankind? And how do we know that we're on the right path? How do we know that there is even a truth? And if there is a truth, what are the steps towards getting to that truth? What are the signposts if this is a journey of discovery? So to answer these sorts of questions, we need the guru. We need the guide for humanity. Now, having a guru doesn't mean that the guru gives us all the answers. It doesn't mean that all the searching has already been done. The guru gives us direction. The guru shows us what is possible, but the searching still has to happen within mankind. Individually, we all have to go on a journey. We actually have to experience what the guru is talking about. We have to find that truth within us. And just as nature has a natural law, as all things in nature follow rules, in the same way there is a science of our being, of our Atma. And the guru helps us to understand the quest to find this utmost fruitful, rewarding way to live on earth. And in this chapter of Dharmakanda, we will begin to discover what that is. So that's the first meaning of the word Dharamsal, that it is a place to live an enlightened divine way of living, the right way of living. Another meaning of the word Dharamsal is a traveler's lodge. Somewhere you go when you're on a

journey and you need a stopover, a resting place. So we can translate the line as saying earth was created and kept as a temporary traveler's lodge. This which dharti thap rakhi dharamsal. What do we mean by a traveler's lodge? What we're saying here is that earth is a stopover. Earth is not our final destination. Earth is somewhere that we're here for a short period of time. We've come from somewhere, but more importantly, we're going somewhere. And earth is just a temporary stopping point. So if we look at earth as a dharamsal, then what we're saying is after that initial quest, that impulse to go on this quest, we need to realize that life is not the destination. But this is a temporary stopover on a much bigger journey, on a more significant journey that we're headed on. Earth is not your final destination. This means that we still have somewhere else to go. But we don't see life in that way. We see birth as the beginning, life as the journey, and death as the end. And the reason is because we have no memory. We have no memory of what happened before we were born. And no one seems to have gone and told us what death is like and come back. So we are quite right to think that life is just a journey of being born, living and dying. But what if this isn't the way of looking at the earth? What if birth is simply one piece of an ongoing jigsaw puzzle? Imagine a painter constantly changing his painting. There is a painting that's always evolving, always being made into something new. Our life is simply one brushstroke. When we see life as simply one brushstroke, adding to this painting, adding to this continuous design, then we realize that the painting is the thing that's of significance, not the brushstrokes. The individual brushstrokes are just part of the story. Guru often talks about the analogy of the ocean being the significant and the individual waves being just part of a temporary moment of that ocean. So with our consciousness, we can experience the ocean that we belong to rather than just the wave that we think we are. And that's what it means to be looking at life as a temporary moment, as part of a bigger story. So when we talked about this paradigm shift, what we mean is that we realize that we are temporary, that our very nature is the nature of a wave in the context of this large ocean. All of us, all of our lives are just minute waves. And think about the wave, it's such a tiny superficial layer of the depth of the entire ocean. A wave is nothing compared to the size of the ocean. This is the paradigm shift. This is the change in perception that happens when we walk on this path. So we need to treat earth and life as something far greater than our individual stories. And we need to learn about this constantly. And this leads us into our third meaning of dharamsal. Dharamsal also means a religious center, a temple of God, or a learning center of theology, where we learn about these things. So we can treat life as a way of learning about the bigger picture that's going on. Imagine walking into a room, into a party. Everyone seems to be doing something. What do you do first? You just figure out, where is my place in this? There is already a lot happening.
What is happening? Who's doing what? Where do I fit in? I may only be here for a temporary moment. What can I contribute? What can I take? We need to see life as an ongoing story that we are here to just figure out what's going on. So life is a dharamsal. Earth is a learning center. Earth is the temple. Humans are the worshippers. Guru is the priest, and the oneness is the object of our worship. Oneness is that supreme being. So when we talk about the right actions, dharam, living in a dharmic way, we're not talking about being religious anymore. We're not talking about the religions. We're not talking about the rituals. We're not talking about the practices. Whether you fast or whether you continue to go on tirath and your pilgrimages, whether you read all the right prayers, that is not what dharam is. Those are precursors to being in dharam. Dharam is about learning what life is about, seeing your life as something temporary in a bigger story, understanding the earth, understanding the evolution of life itself. This which tarti tha prakhi taramsal, this which ji jugat ke rang. And on this earth, there are several beings of different colors and types. This which ji, there are many beings in this, of many jugat, of many ways, of many types, and many colors. There are countless people on earth, and all of us have our own way of living. We all follow our own rules, our own dharam. We all want to find the truth in our own ways. Everyone has their own techniques. Another way to translate this line is if we take this which to mean all the elements created the earth, the combination of the elements created the earth, this which tarti tha prakhi, then we can also say this which ji. Of all the elements, lives were created. Lives were created out of these five elements of water and fire and wind and all of the things that make up life itself. So life exists here, but there is a varied variety of life. This which ji jugat ke rang tin ke naam anek anant. Interestingly, the word ke appears in these two lines, the same spelling of the word, but we can see, based on their context, that the meanings are completely different. In the first one, we see this which ji jugat ke rang. We can look at this example here. Ke, the first line, means kai. This which ji jugat ke rang, of many colors. So the first ke means kai, many. Tin ke naam anek anant. Here the word ke means de, which means of. This de naam, tina de naam. Same word, same spelling, in the same group of sentences, having two different meanings. This which ji jugat ke rang, here there are many beings of many techniques, of many ways, of many colors. Tin ke naam anek anant, and they have many names, anek anant, countless names, many different types, infinite names. Everyone has a unique name, everyone has a unique face, a unique color, a unique size. But are these the important things? These are certainly important to us. This is what we focus on. We focus on our uniqueness. Because I look different to you, I'm convinced that I am different to you. Because I sound different to you, because I walk different to you, because I think different to you, I'm convinced that I am unique from you. And my uniqueness is what I hold on to. But what his guru says is the more important thing. Is it your color? Is it your name? Is it your uniqueness? Guruji goes on to say, karmi karmi hoi vichar. Your actions are what is being recorded. How you live is what is most important. All actions are recorded. Karmi karmi hoi vichar. Your individuality on earth is not what is important. It is your actions
that determines your fate. So the ancient religions have always talked about right and wrong actions. But today's society rejects this way of thinking. And the reason that we reject this way of thinking is because our actions now seem to be dictated by society, seem to be dictated by these religions. Religions almost try to enforce the ways of living, the ways of practice. And this society is now beginning to reject. We see this as religious dogma, blind rituals, belief systems. So we've become very uncomfortable with this idea that there is a right way to live and a wrong way to live. It sounds too authoritarian. And in an era of ever-increasing equality and freedom, we've grown to like the idea that we have our own free will to do what we want. But there is an underlying wisdom here that still holds true. There are actions that are either fruitful or fruitless in life. What do we mean by karma? What do we mean by actions? We don't just mean the things that you do with your body. Actions, karma here, means our thoughts, our intentions, our words, and our physical actions. Your karma is all of the things that make up what you do. And where are these being recorded? Karmi, karmi hoi vichar. Within your own minds, you're recording how you live. Within yourself, you know everything that you are doing. Your experience of life right now is a direct consequence of all the thoughts and all the intentions and all the words and all the actions that you've earned to reach this point. How you've perceived the world and how you've responded to the world will determine how you are in the world right now. If you're happy, it's because you perceive the world as such and you've responded to the world as such. If you're depressed, it's because you've perceived the world in such a way that you've responded in such a way. These are your karmas that are being recorded that determine what your present moment is like now. So heaven and hell now become states of mind. Hell is a state of mind that you've received according to your actions. Not living in a perception of non-duality leads to anxiety. It leads to extremes in emotional states. And what this underlying truth is saying, what this wisdom is saying to us, is that this is not the most optimal way to live. Heaven is a state of mind where it's a result of your right perceptions, the right thoughts, the right way of thinking and acting. And this is what we can do on earth. This is how we can earn karma on this earth. What you do on this earth is what is being recorded by you. And this is the realm of the possibility of earning actions, of doing actions. Dharmakhand. So we can describe Dharmakhand as the realm of consequences, where all your actions define your experience now. What you are now is a consequence of everything that's happened to you and everything that you've done. So the question still remains, what is the right actions in the world? And in order to go to this, we need to look back at where Dharam started being talked about in Japji San. In Pauri 16, we heard Tol Dharam Daya Ka Poot. Dharam Daya Ka Poot. The right way of living is born out of compassion. Divine living is the son of, is the offspring of compassion. Santok Thap Rakhya Jin Soot. And contentment is a string that binds everything together. Dharam is to live in compassion and contentment. Your divine living, the most enlightened way of living, is to live content
and compassionately. And this is what the conscious ones are doing on earth right now. They're filled with this love, this compassion for all. And out of that compassion is what they are earning in their actions and their thoughts. How they live comes from how they perceive the world, how they want to respond to the world. All of their divine thoughts and their divine actions are coming out of this love, this loving compassion that's within them. So all this time while they're being compassionate to everything else, they're not lacking anything within themselves. You can only be compassionate when you feel fulfilled in life. So they are content internally and compassionate externally. So this is the first rule in the game of life. This is the divine law. This is the way to live according to Dharam. Are you able to accept everything that's happening? Are you able to be content with the entire world, Santokh? And are you able to live with a loving grace, Daya? Guru says that Santokh Thap Rakhya Jinsut. The underlying essence of reality is contentment. The whole universe is content right now. We may not be content, but the universe is content. There is this undercurrent of contentment. And if man wants to find contentment, this is the way it has to do it. If you want to find your purpose in life, you have to find contentment within your own experience. We have to use our thoughts and our actions in life to become free of all of our thoughts and our actions in life. That's not how we use thought right now. We use thought to gain, to earn, to grab as much as we can. We use actions in the same way too, to hold on to whatever we can in life. But this is not a contented way of living. A contented way of living says, I don't need anything. I have everything. Everything is already here. You have to be free of your thoughts, of your desires. You have to free yourself, but you use your thoughts and actions in a way that leads you to be free of your thoughts and actions. And that is the definition of Dharam. And that is when your exploring nature has found what it is looking for. If mankind is a being that's constantly searching, searching comes when you let go of searching. The searching ends when contentment is found. When you find that one that is just the undercurrent of all reality, that essence that binds us all together. Karmi karmi hoy vichar. So your actions are being recorded and your actions should be to be free of yourself, to find something greater than yourself, that one. Sacha aap sacha darbar. Permanent is that one. That thing that is greater than you, the thing that you have transcended your life for, is permanent, is great, is ultimate truth. Satcha aap, this thing is permanent, such, permanently true. And its court, its darbar, is also permanently true. The oneness is the permanent, ultimate reality. It is the truth of life. The essence of creation is the court where the oneness resides. If we're saying that the oneness is the very root of creation, is the very essence of life itself, then where it lives, Guru has called the court, the darbar. It's not sitting here in the realms of thoughts and actions, it's sitting at the realm of life itself. That is where it is sitting, controlling all of life. And by calling it a darbar, what Guru is saying is this is the supreme ultimate court.
this is the Supreme Court. This is the highest court. It answers to no other. It is subservient to no other. It is a being that needs no support from anyone else. So we can understand that the court isn't a real place. Some people who've interpreted this line have said, your darbar is Sachkhand, is some sort of heaven. But the court isn't a heaven. It is the very beingness of reality. And that beingness of reality is within you as well. The darbar, the court of that one, is within you. But who is sitting in this court? We don't seem to be able to find this court. But there are some people who are sitting in this court. Tithe Sohan Panch Parvan, the Panch, the saints, the approved ones, the ones that have been blessed to understand, to see it, to know it, they're sitting in this court. They're sitting in this state of being. This is where they are. We're in the state of the mind or in the state of the body. They're in the state of the essence of reality. And they are radiant. They are beautiful. Tithe Sohan. This is where the beautiful saints are sitting approved. Panch Parvan. So here on earth, the most beautiful ones are the ones who have found this essence. These saints, these enlightened beings. And they're sitting in this metaphorical court. The ones who are sitting in this court are the ones who have made it. They've made it all the way down this path. They've succeeded. They've got to the end. And they're sitting radiating with this glow of supreme contentment. So the most important action on earth is to aim to become that contented, that deep-rooted within the essence of your own reality. And if we're not there, our most important thing is to spend time with the people who are there, is to have their sangat, to have their company, to be in the sangat of the enlightened beings. Because they can show you what is the most fruitful way to live in life, what is the way to find contentment in life. So you can start to notice when you break down the words of Dharamkhand that body 16 is where all the answers lie. Remember body 16 talked about Panch Parvan, Panch Pardhan? And here we also see Tithe Sohan Panch Parvan. So body 16 is how we understand what Dharamkhand is. If you want to know what is Dharamkhand, body 16 has the answers. There we heard, Panche Sohe Dar Rajan, the beautiful saints are sitting with the Darbar of the Oneness. The Panche Sohe, the conscious ones are sitting in the Dar, in the Darbar of the One King. And here we're saying, in Taramkhand, Tithe Sohan Panch Parvan. That body also talked about, Ji Jat Ranga Ke Nav Sabna Likhya Vuri Kalam. There are many beings of many types with many names. And here Guruji has said, This which Ji Jugat Ke Rang Tin Ke Naam Anek Anant. Here there are beings on earth of many colors and many names. Pauri 16 also talked about that there is a place where Ji Jat Ranga Ke Nav. Where is that place? That place is right here on earth, but all of them have been written Sabna Likhya Vuri Kalam. It comes back to this continuous story that is being written. Taramkhand is to recognize the story being written. The continuous pen of life, the continuous story of reality. This is the essence of life. If you want to know how to walk this journey, what it is like to be at the start of this journey, then Guruji has clearly indicated that Pauri 16 is the answer to this question. So how did we get to Pauri 16?
Where does Panch Parvan, Panch Pradhan, Pauri start? After you've taken two steps, Sravan and Manan. Immediately after all the steps of listening, immediately after all the steps of accepting what is the reality, what is this wisdom, the third step, according to Vedanta, is Nidhyasana. Once you've learnt, once you've heard the meditative message, once you've accepted this message, then you have to go and find it within yourself. You have to do it. You have to start it. You have to meditate on it. Panch Parvan are the people who've gone into that meditation. Now the question is, who is ready? Who is ready to take this step? Pauri 14 also talked about Dharam. And Pauri 14 said, Manne mag na chale panth manne Dharam seti sanband. The ones who have accepted, they don't waver from one path to another. Once you know this knowledge, once you accept, then you walk this path. The ones who have said, this is it, I'm headed in this direction. Manne mag na chale panth. Mag and panth means the same thing, walking on the path. The people who do not waver from one path to another, the people who don't go into the worldly affairs and then become sometimes spiritual. The people who don't say, I am following this spiritual path today, but yesterday I was following a different spiritual path, tomorrow I may follow a different one. Remember, Guru isn't talking about religion here. There is only one path, and that path has been known in all the Eastern traditions as Dharam, the ultimate divine way of living. Here, your practices are less important, but the paradigm shift, the understanding of yourself, changing the way you think of who you are, that is the first step of Dharam. And the people who've done that are the ones who say, I'm going to walk on this path. I am fixed, I accept this as the ultimate way of living. These are the ones who have become ready to walk the path of Dharam. So Taramkhand isn't one where somebody has become a panch. Taramkhand doesn't mean that you've become a saint. Taramkhand means walking on the path of the saint. Knowing that this is the divine way of living, knowing that this is the highest reality. This is the highest potentiality of mankind to become this way of living, to become so centered within reality, to know the essence of life is to be a panch. To walk this path is Taramkhand. Remember, panch also means the one who's converted five vices into five virtues. The one who's taken on the five virtues of sat, truth, santokh, contentment, daya, compassion, taram, divine living, and sach, truthfulness. If you take on these, or if you walk on these paths, then you're walking on the path of becoming panch. So Guru says, how do we do this? How do we start this journey? How do we walk on this path? How do we know that we've become ready to reach the first stage? Nadri karam pavenisan. Always by grace. By karam, by grace, by the nadri. The word nadri here doesn't mean grace, it means the bestower of grace. In the same way we saw in the hukam paudis right at the beginning of Japji Sahib, hukami hovan akar. Hukami means the one who delivers hukam, the commander. By the commander, creation happened. And here, Nadari is the benevolent one, the bestower of grace. The benevolent, by its grace, adorns the nishan, the nishani, the insignia. The benevolent, by its grace, adorns this insignia. The saints are decorated with a royal seal of approval. The saints have been recognized, they have been knighted, they have been honored, they've been given this honor of being saints by that one who has graced them. They've graced them with this
manifestation of that divine within themselves, and they get the stamp of approval, this insignia, this nishani. Nadri karam pavenisan. And what are they awarded with? What is their reward? They're awarded for having completed the mission of life. The purpose of mankind, the reason mankind has been created as this being that's constantly exploring, these people have found the answer. They've explored to the point at which they've reached the end of their exploration. This is their reward. In the last verse, in the previous verse, we heard that no one was high and no one is low. Nanak uttam neech na koi. So it is not by your riches or by your popularity that you're going to succeed on this path. It's only by your grace. No one comes to this earth more high or low than anyone else. We all start at the starting line. Whether we have this grace to go all this way, that is not our control. It's not our doing. It's not our greatness. It is not how many religious prayers you read. It is not how religious you looked or how religious you act in life. It is whether you've been given the grace to walk on this path. Kach pakai othe pai. Kach means kacha, that which is ripe. That is unripe is kacha. Pakai, that which is ripe. Othe pai. The unripe and the ripe are being decided over there. There the unripe and ripe are decided. Kach pakai othe pai. So in this inner court, remember this darbar isn't somewhere far away. This place of ultimate reality, knowing this ultimate oneness. In that place where the saints are sitting, there is the place in which you can know what is reality and what is not reality. What is permanent and what is temporary. What is the ultimate right way. And what is the fruitless way? The answer to your exploration resides within you. The court is within you. And that's within each one of you. Within every single one of you is this royal court. And it's only when you go there that you'll know what is the right answer. You'll know what you are. What is your most ripest way of being? Then you will know that the way you live right now is kacha, fikka, useless, fruitless. And when you go into that state, you'll know this is the answer. This is the right way to be. So that court, that darbar, is the fundamental reality, that saintly part of you that decides where you are on this journey. That's the part of you that will be able to tell. That's the barometer, that's the benchmark. And you will be able to see your entire life and say, this is the right way of being. Kach pakai othe pai, Nanak gaya jape jaye. Nanak says, only by going there can you know this. Gaya, by going there, jape jap means to know. Jape jaye. You can only know when you've been there. Nanak says, only by visiting can this come to be known. Only those that have been to this court can know the answer. Only when you have first-hand experience of meditation will you know what the purpose of life is. You have to walk on this path right till the end, where all of your vices, your fears, and your burdens have been discarded. That's the place where you have to reach. But the reality is, so few of us are willing to go that far. So few of us are willing to go all the way. And the reason is, the way that we do that, the way that we get there, is to sit quietly within ourselves. And that just seems too difficult for most of us. Most of us find it so uncomfortable that we're never going to walk on this journey to discover our most higher selves. It's great to obtain the knowledge. It's great to know the wisdom. It's great to have so much knowledge in your head that you can confidently debate and discuss philosophy with other people. You can show your opinions of spirituality. But when you sit within yourself, then you know what you really are.
then you know what you've hidden to the rest of the world. And that's where your opinions become useless. That's when you reveal your real self. So being still with yourself is the only place where you can really know what your reality is. And that's where you know all that you really are. And if this is the path of self-discovery, where you know what you are, then you have to go and do that. You have to sit with yourself. And unless you're willing to know this about yourself, unless you're willing to face your vices, unless you're willing to look at the ugly part of you, how can you let it go? You have to be willing to gain this experience. So go to that place and find your essence. Find that royal court within you. And what will it be like in that royal court? In Pauri 27, Guruji talks about this court. This is where you will lose yourself, and you will see that in this place, the whole of creation is singing to the One. In this place, it isn't about me and my life and my problems and my desires. In this place, the oneness is the song that's being sung. Guru says, Gave tuhno paun paani baisantar. Remember Guruji started this verse? Rati ruti thitivar pavan paani agni patal. About water and wind and fire. Guru says that in your darbar, when you get to your darbar, you will realize that all of these things are singing your praises. Gave tuhno paun paani baisantar. The wind, the water and fire are singing your praises. Gave Raja Taram Dware. And Taram Raja, the king of Taram, the one who decides what Taram is, even that. The one who created the rules of Taram is also singing your praises. Gave Chit Gupat Lik Janhe Lik Lik Taram Vichare. Karmi Karmi Hoi Vichar. Your actions are being decided, are being recorded. Your mind is recording your actions. But Guru is saying that in this place, the one recording your actions, the one doing the actions, they're all singing your praises. Gave chit gupat lik jane. Your chitar and gupt, your consciousness and your subconsciousness, they're all singing your praises. Lik lik taram vichare. And taram raja, who is recording them, who is contemplating on who you are, that is also singing your praises. So this is the system of self-reflection, of understanding yourself. Recognizing who you are is Taram Khand. Guruji goes and talks about Taram Khand in the beginning of the next verse, where he says that everything that I've described is Taram Khand. Taram Khand ka iho Taram. These are the rules of Taram. This is what Taram Khand is like. This is what Taram really is. This is what religion really is. This is what spirituality really is Taram Khand. This is the way of the realm of divine living. And this is just the first step. This is the first step towards enlightenment. So what have we been doing all along? What has our life been? What has our spirituality been all along? This is the first milestone where you have your perception of your reality turned upside down and you live and breathe this new perception, this new understanding of reality. And this is where Et Rahe Pat Pavriya Chadhye Hoi Ikis. This is climbing the steps on the path to becoming Ikis, becoming merged with that One. Waheguru Ji Ka Khalsa, Waheguru Ji Ki Fateh.

Waheguru Ji Ka Khalsa, Waheguru Ji Ki Fateh. So we're looking at Pauri 35 today. And last week we looked at the beginning of Guru Nanak Dev Ji's five stages of awakening, of realization. So here Guru Ji continues that conversation, that description. And Guru starts by confirming what he had talked about in the last verse. And Guruji gives this, the first stage, its name. And Guru says, Taram Khand Ka Eho Taram. So Guruji is talking about the last stage here, saying that which has been mentioned, that is called Taram Khand. And this is the characteristics of that Taram Khand. This is what I've been describing, are the characteristics of the first stage known as Taram Khand. Now, before we go into the meaning, it's worth looking at the spelling of the word Khand and what we mean by that word. So, if we look here, the word Khand normally has an ankar underneath it, and it can have a number of different meanings. So the word Khand means a province or a state. So a large area in a country or a large area of land belonging to a particular area. So the closest thing that we have would be something like a province or a state or a county. And the word Khand also means to take something large and break it into smaller pieces. So Khand would be small portions or small sections. And that's all the same spelling with an ankar at the end of the last letter. And finally, the word Khand has also been used in Gurbani to mean sugar, which is also something that we use in Punjabi language in certain regions today. So Khand can mean a large area of land, a portion or a section, a piece of something, or could be the word sugar. Now, if we look at another spelling of the word Khand, where we take the ankar out, but we have a sihari on the last letter here. So usually when you have a word which begins with an ankar and that's been replaced by a sihari, then it means within that noun. So if we say that Khand with an ankar means a large piece of land or a state or a province, then with a sihari it means within that land, within that state. So when we look at the Khands, we can see that when Guru Nanak Dev Ji talks about such Khand, he uses this spelling here to mean within such Khand, within the state of such, such Khand vasai nirankar. So there Guruji uses this particular spelling with a sihari there. But here we see Taram Khand and Gyan Khand, Karam Khand and Saram Khand all spelt in a third way, which is called Mukta. It doesn't have a sihari or an ankar at the end of it. Now, so far, none of the major scholars of Japji Sahib, the most respected within Sikh, who've written the most authorized and approved satiks, have mentioned why this is spelt in this way. So the major scholars being Professor Sahib Singh, Sant Singh Maskeen, Gyani Gurbachan Singh Bhindranwale, Kavi Santokh Singh. None of these have actually mentioned why. So this is a theory that I'm working on. It is something that I hope to have, once the Japji Sahib has been converted into a book, to have worked out why this particular spelling of Khand has been chosen. There are a number of theories. One is that we would take off the word Khand when it's missing a preposition word. So what that means is
normally what we mean by Tarum Khand is Tarum Da Khand, the land of Tarum. So where you would be missing a preposition word like that, like Da, Tarum Da Khand, there you would indicate that that word is missing by having the Ankar removed. So that's one idea. Another is that Tarum Khand is actually a double-barreled word. In English, we would call it a polysyllabic word. So if we look at words like lunchbox or shoebox or postbox, the word box is attached to another bigger word. So in that particular case, the fact that those two words are joined could be a reason why Khand has not got an Ankar underneath it. And in that particular case, the word in English doesn't normally have a gender, but any words in Punjabi or Gurmukhi or most of the Indian, North Indian languages have a gender to them. So then we would see that possibly the word like lunchbox, for example, would take the gender of the first word. So the word box would be masculine if the word lunch was masculine. But if postbox, for example, post was a feminine word, for example, then you would see that word as a feminine word. So we can see examples of that, for example, where Gurbani talks about Tarum Khand Ka Eho Tarum, Gyan Khand Ka Akho Karam. But then Guruji says Saram Khand Ki Bani Jor, Karam Khand, Saram Khand Ki Bani Roop, and Karam Khand Ki Bani Jor. So there we're seeing Ka and Ki. So we need to know which words are we deriving those masculine and feminine from. So those are all the different sort of areas that I'm going to be looking at. And hopefully when this is converted into a book, we actually have the answers to some of those. Because so far I've yet to see anyone provide an explanation for that. So that's just a little bit about the spelling of that word Khand, because we're going to be revisiting this idea lots of different times. Now, we can look at the word Khand with an Ankar and we can try and decide which of the three different definitions we're going to apply to understand what it is that we're talking about here. It is clearly nothing to do with sugar, so we can rule that out. And we can either say that it is a portion or a section of something. So if we see that we are talking about an entire path, and then we can say the first part of that, the first section of that is the use of the word Khand. Or the other use is the word Khand as a land. So you are visiting five different lands, metaphorically speaking, to signify five different stages that you're going through. What's really interesting is that Gurbani is, at this stage, describing in detail what Tarum Khand and Gyan Khand and these different stages are. But what you'll notice is, throughout the rest of Guru Granth Sahib Ji, Gurbani hardly anywhere uses this word Tarum Khand, Gyan Khand. So, with the exception of Sach Khand, and even that very sparingly, what we can conclude is that even though Gurbani is now talking about these things, even though Guru Nanak Dev Ji is discussing the mechanics of awakening, that these aren't the everyday goals of a Sikh. One of the things that we have to be aware of on our own spiritual journey is that we don't start to chase after these different levels. Because Gurbani has ruled out this idea that we have to try and gain different heights of spirituality. In the ways of the yoga traditions, we would see that there are very many spiritual powers that can come to you, and we talked about Riddhya and Siddhya, but again, Gurbani rejects this idea that we have to chase after these things. These things will come to you, but it's not the goal of a Sikh. And the danger here is that if we make any of these Khands one of our goals, then it actually adds to our ego. So what we would be saying is, I am progressing on my spiritual journey, my own spiritual awakening, and I have reached this stage. So you end up actually taking ownership, and you end up holding on to what you think is quite a noble thing to hold on to. It eventually becomes a ego. And sometimes we see that people are very much interested in how far or how much they've earned. People talk about their own kamai, how much
Simran have they done? How much meditation have they done? So they're holding on to this idea that I'm somehow spiritually ahead or further than somebody else. And this is something to be aware of. So the goal of a Sikh, we can conclude by the fact that Guru Nanak Dev Ji and Gurbani hasn't talked throughout Guru Granth Sahib Ji about reaching certain levels. We can say that the goal of a Sikh is to live their life in praise of the divine and in constant remembrance or constant awareness. And this is achieved through Naam. So the goal of a Sikh is to constantly be in this state of praise or in Naam. But there should be no thought of self-gain or self-achievement or some sort of spiritual progression or self-reward. And we can look at what Guruji is actually saying here about Taram Khand. Taram Khand ka eho taram. So Taram Khand we can translate as a state of taram, being in a state of righteousness. Taram can mean divine living or the right way to live. So taram khand ka eho taram. You'll notice that the first taram doesn't have an ankar in that line, but in the second taram it does have an ankar in that line. So taram khand, we can say those two words are joined, which is why it doesn't have an ankar. But in the last word, taram, there taram means having a purpose. Now again, the word taram has several different meanings. Today we generally tend to use taram to mean religion. But in the old days, the word taram would have been used to mean what is your purpose in life? What is your calling? What is the thing that you are meant to be doing? So for example, we would have said that for a carpenter, carpentry was his taram. And we don't mean that that's just his job. It's just what he is. It's what he becomes. It is what his entire life becomes about. So for a teacher, teaching becomes their taram. It's whatever you do to your fullest potential. So that's one meaning of the word taram, the main characteristic of that person. So here Guruji is saying that what I have just described in the verse before is the main characteristic, the taram of Taram Khand. The main characteristic of Taram Khand. Taram Khand ka eho taram. So the above previous verse is the characteristic of Taram Khand. And if we summarize what we've heard in the last verse, we can see that the ordinary person in life is attached to Maya, to the physical world, to the material world. And so our ordinary lives are full of concern for ourselves, our own beings, our own lives, our own families, our own possessions. But when we start walking on this path towards realization, one of the first things is that we realize that the material world isn't the ultimate reality. That isn't the most important thing. This world is a taramsal. So this is a temporary stopping point. This world isn't the final thing that we have to put all of our focus onto. This world has been described as a karampumi, the place where you come to do the right things. You act in a certain way. You do the right sort of living and lifestyle. And so we live in this world to realize our highest potential. So that's the most important thing that we can do. The most important action or karam, the most important karam that we can do is to live in the most appropriate way on this earth. And that is to realize our highest potential. That is the fullest potential of mankind, to actually see what is it that we can be doing while we're here. So this is the highest karam, the highest task to undertake. And so what we're saying is to live in a certain way in accordance with your highest purpose is your taram. And the only ones who are truly living this, the only ones who are fully conscious and live a life truly of taram are what we would call the enlightened ones or the awakened ones, which Guruji also mentioned in the last verse as Tithe Sohan Panch Parvan. The Panch, the saints, are the ones who are living this, and they're the ones who are beautiful, their faces are radiant, they're living in an enlightened way. So once you realize that this is your path, this is what you're here to do,
and you've had this kind of realization that my own physical body, my own identity isn't the most important thing that we need to attach to, then where do you go from there? What's the progress? How do you progress once your perception of your own being has been altered? Guruji goes on to say, Gyan khand ka akho karam. So Guruji says that the next state is Gyan khand, a state of being awakened, the awakened or the realization state. Gyan khand ka akho karam. Of the awakened state, now

individual reality, this individual perspective that we live with, and to see that we've been missing something all along, that there's a greater story. So Guruji calls this this state of awakening, this wisdom that you get, that, that life isn't about you. To understand that there's a bigger picture being told here. And Guruji has mentioned that right early on when he talked about Sabna Likhya Vudi Kalam, that there is this one great pen that is writing the ultimate story, but you're so concentrated on just your own character that you miss the entire play. So when we understand that our perception has been holding us back, when the perception of your own self has been changed, then you get elevated to beyond this body-mind identity. You don't just identify with your body and your mind. You now look towards creation. You can now see more than what you could see before. So you don't recognize yourself as the center of the universe. You live in a state of awe, in a state of wonderment. It's as though your eyes have been opened for the first time. And this is where your individual concerns and your individual suffering now begin to dissolve, because now you're able to see that you've been so focused on yourself that that focus on yourself is what made you suffer. When the focusing on the self becomes less, then your suffering also becomes less. So you're now world-focused or universe-focused. So we can talk about this being the difference between individual consciousness and universal consciousness. If we now pair this up with something that we introduced a few verses ago, the seven stages of enlightenment according to Yoga Vashishta, Gyan Khand could correspond to now the third and the fourth stages according to that seven-step plan. So the third stage, according to that, is called Tanumanasi. And what that means is, simply translated, is this thinning of the mind, where you're now not so focused on the individualized self, that individualized thought is now becoming less and less. So you're not distracted by the world and what you can consume from the world. You're now looking outwards at a different way of looking at the world. So that's Tanumanasi. And Sattvapati, which is the fourth one, is what they call the awakened state or awakening of spiritual wisdom. So we can see that that maps quite nicely to what Guruji will start talking about here, which is Gyan Khandaka Akokaram. A really interesting thing to note is that when we look at the Vedas, the Hindu scriptures, generally the content within the Vedas has been broken into three different categories. So you can look at the Vedas and you can look at any of the verses within there, and they fall into one of three different categories. And those categories are also known as khands. The first category is known as karam khand. So you can look at the Vedas and there will be instructions about the way to live your life, the right deeds, the spiritual or the pious actions to do in life, the right practices, the holy way of living. Those within the Vedas have been described as the karam khands. And another type of content within the Vedas is called upasana khand, which is the types of meditations or the ways of worship. So one is the ways of living in terms of the right actions to do. The other is the ways of worshipping or the ways of meditating, and that's called upasana khand. And the third type of content that you see in the Vedas is called gyan khand, and that is the wisdom that is within the Vedas of what is ultimate reality. So where the Vedas, and particularly the Upanishads, they are talking about the super being, the supreme being, the oneness which is called Brahm, that ultimate oneness. And this Gyan Khand also includes what we would call the sciences, so cosmology and study of the stars and all that. So it's very interesting to know that very similar words have been used to describe the contents of the Vedas, which is Karam Khand, Upasana Khand and Gyan Khand. And Guruji here is talking about

Gyan Khand as being the second step. So Guru mentions Gyan Khand ka akho karam. Now I shall narrate the characteristics of the second stage, which is Gyan Khand. Guruji goes on to say, Kete pavan pani vaisantar, kete kaan mahes. Kete, we've seen this word before, means how many or so many. Pavan pani vaisantar, so winds, waters and fires. All of these words don't have an ankar, so these are the plural versions of this word. So many winds, waters and fires, kete kaan mahes. So many Krishnas, kaan and mahes, Shivas. So many Krishnas and Shivas. So in the last verse, Guruji already mentioned that the earth was made up of wind, water and fire. So Guruji talks about pavan pani agni patal, this which tarti thap rakhi tarmsal. So this stage is now less about knowledge about how the earth is made and sort of the elements of the world, and more about an awareness of their existence, an awareness of how much they infiltrate all of life. And this is now the beginning of what we're talking about, which is elevating yourself just from knowledge within the mind and an understanding, which is what Taram Khand was about, was an understanding of where life should be for you individually. And now this is an awareness, which is that you're just in awe of their existence. So when Guruji talks in this way, we can see that Guruji is going back to some similar styles that he's used in earlier verses, where he's just singing in praise of everything. He's in awe of it. He's in wonderment. So Guruji says, how many winds, how many waters, how many fires? And we think about this, that how many beings on earth rely on the air? How many beings breathe in air, have air within their lungs or within their being? We're talking about the trillions. So how many trillions of beings have breath of air within them? And how many beings exist in air? How many airborne beings are there? How many birds? How many insects? We even see in the wonder of nature flying fish, where fish will come out of the water and they will glide in the air for long periods of time before going back in. So how many amazing creatures are there that are in the air? And then how many waters? How many bodies of water are there? How many rivers, how many lakes, how many streams, how many oceans? They say that within the human body itself, the cells are made up of 90% of water. So we ourselves are covered with water, filled with water. And every single being like that is so reliant on water itself. So how many beings are there that are made of water, and how many beings are there that rely on water? If we talk about so many trillions of beings in the air, then in the oceans and in the rivers and in the seas, how many insects, how many small fish and other plant life and animal life exists in these waters? So this is really just a continuous amazement about air and an amazement of water and all the things that interact with it. Now, all the beings on earth rely on either air or water to survive. And what the air and the water does is it keeps their fire of life alive. If we take life as being a fire that's burning inside you, then you rely on either air or water to keep that fire alive. So Guruji is now saying, Kete vesantar, how much fire? How much fire is there in burning inside all of us? And even if we look at the sun, it is made of fire. If we look at all the stars that you see in the night sky, they are all balls of fire. And even science now knows that at the core of every rock planet is essentially a ball of fire. So we live on a ball of fire, molten rock. And we survive because of a ball of fire, the sun. And even when the sun is not here, that ball of fire reflects in the moon, and all the stars that we can see at night are also fire. So fire is everywhere as well. Kete vesantar. And Guruji talks about how many
Krishnas and how many Shivas there are. And so if anyone was under some sort of delusion that we only worship one deity, that there is only ever one Krishna or ever one Shiva, well, Guru is saying that there is so many. If Shiva means the destroyer, then there is so much destruction happening. Everyone and everything has the ability to destroy something else. So everyone has the power of Shiva within them, that destruction ability. So when Guruji is looking around, he says, there isn't one Shiva that I can see. I can see billions and trillions of Shivas all around me. We can also take the same lines where Guruji can talk about meditators. Kete pavana pani vesantar. How many sages are living off breath alone? How many sages are reliant on meditation, on breath? How many are meditating on the banks of holy rivers? How many are going to sacred pools and bathing in the waters? How many are taking the ashes of fire and smearing their body with it? So even within meditation, there's a reliance on either wind, water, or fire. How many people are meditating on Krishnas and Shivas? We talked about in Taramkand in the last verse that it was reliant on a definition that Guru had already given in Pauri 16, where Guruji started talking about Panch Praman, Panch Pradhan. That is the definition of where mankind needs to get to. So that is the archetypal human being, the ideal human being, and where we need to be heading to is all described in the Panch Praman Pauri 16. And Taramkand means to walk on that path of becoming the supreme human being, which is the Panch. And that Pauri ended with a statement of awe, with a statement of wonderment. Kudrat kavan kaha vichar varya na java ekvar. That what can I say, what can I describe about nature? I'm not even a sacrifice, even once. So it's that same principle now that Guruji is applying, which is this wonderment. Interestingly, if Pauri 16 is Taramkand, then in Pauri 17, 18 and 19, Guruji actually goes into this state of wonderment. And Guruji starts by talking about asank, asank jap, asank pao, asank puja, asank taptao. There Guruji talks about so many, countless millions and millions. And in the same way, after Taramkand, we're now seeing that Guruji is applying the same principles to Gyankand. So what we can start to see is actually throughout Japji Sahib, Guruji has been planting the seeds of all of these different concepts. Guru has already been mentioning, so when we talk about Panch, we've already understood that concept. When Guruji talks about Taram, he's already introduced this idea of Tol Taram Daya Kaput, that Taram is a offspring of compassion. And here, where Guruji is using the word skete, we've already understood how to be in this state, because Guru has already introduced that. So all throughout Japji Sahib, Guruji has prepared us for this final few verses, which is now putting all the pieces of the jigsaw together. If Guruji was showing you the pieces before, now Guruji is putting them all together and saying this is now the sequential series, the steps that you need to take. But Guru isn't now relying on this to try and explain those ideas. Guru is now just bringing them together. So we already know what the experience of Gyankand is. And we can see that Guru has used this kind of amazement and wonderment analogy. So in the Pauris from 17 to 19, they were all about asank, and they were all ending with this idea of kudrat kavan kaha vichar, what can I say about the glory of creation. Pauri 24 was all about your limitlessness, antana sifti, gehna ant, antana karne dena ant. It was all about how infinite you are. In Pauri 25, Guruji started again using this word kete specifically, kete mange jod apar, kete aganat nahi vichar, kete khap tute vekar, kete lele mukar pai. So by the time you're getting to the Gyankand stage, when you're reading Japji Sahib, you should already be in that state of wonderment. And a really interesting way to read Japji Sahib, and an interesting way to make Japji Sahib
more of a meditation and less of just a recitation is if you read every single word in Japji Sahib and every line as a state of wonderment. So if rather than reading Ik Onkar as there is this oneness, read Ik Onkar as almost as though you're saying, wow, there is this oneness. Wow, it has existence as its name. And you can read all of Japji Sahib in that way, and it makes the whole process a very, very enlightening, very spiritual, and very connecting process where you're connecting with it. Try that if you read Japji Sahib next time, where every line is a statement of wow. What you will realize is then you're not using Japji Sahib as just a knowledge feed. You're using it as your meditation. So Japji Sahib and Gurbani becomes your Naam Simran rather than telling you about Naam Simran that you then have to go and do somewhere else or at some other time. And we can see just going towards the 27th Pauri, Sodar, Guruji then asks this question, what is your door like? What is your house like? So dar ke ha, so ghar ke ha, jit behas sarv samale, where you reside. And there Guruji again uses these kirte words. Guruji says that at your door there is so much raag happening. There is so much melody. Kete raag parisyo kahiyan, kete gaavan hare. And then Guruji again brings in this concept that he's talked about here at the beginning of Gyan Khand, where Guruji says in the Pauri 27, Gave tuhno paun pani baisantar. So Guru has already introduced all these concepts to us before, that your air, your water and your fires, they're singing your praises. So we have to remember all of those when we're talking about Gyan Khand is about Kete pavan pani baisantar. They're not just around, they're all singing the praises of that oneness. So to live in praise is Guru Nanak's message. This is the fundamental difference to Guru Nanak's approach towards spiritual development than to any other approach so far. If we can say that some of the Islamic techniques is about submission to the will of God, within Islam, the whole idea is submission, that we have to submit to the will of God, which means we have to follow the rules properly. And if you look at Hindu mythology and Hindu scripture, their whole focus is on liberation. How do you liberate yourself from reincarnation? But Gurbani doesn't take any of those two to be the most important way that man can actually survive within this Kaljug age. Gurbani says that actually don't focus on your liberation and don't just blindly surrender to the will of God and to the rules. Actually make it a surrender and include a praise. Praise is the most important thing, that within praise that you can actually completely merge with that divine. So Guru's approach, and this is why we can see that within Guru Granth Sahib Ji, the whole focus is praise rather than moksha. In fact, Gurbani goes as far as saying, mukt na chahun, I'm not even interested in my mukti. My mukti becomes a statement of ego. I'm not interested. Raj na chahun, mukt na chahun. I don't want any great glory, and I don't even want liberation. I just want to fall at your feet. So it's ultimate submission Guru is showing, and which is why we can see that the whole of Gurbani is written to music. Because music is the meditation. Singing, the praise, is the meditation of Guru Nanak. And we even say that Guru Nanak Dev Ji came in the age of Kaljug, and he brought Kirtan. Kirtan Kaljug Partanna. So this is the most effective method in this dark age where we're so lost within our mind. Praise and singing is the method. And this is what Guru calls real wisdom. This is what Guru calls Gyan. Gyan isn't knowledge. Gyan isn't textbook wisdom. It is being in this awakened state of awe and enlightenment. That is Gyan Khand. And this is Guru Nanak's Taram. This is the religion of Guru Nanak Dev Ji, which is the most effective way for mankind to live, is to live in praise, in awe of the, and in wonderment of the divine. Kete barme kaadat kadiye roop rang ke ves. So Guruji says, so many Brahmas, there isn't just one Brahma, there are countless Brahmas that are kaadat kadiye, that are forming and creating. What are they creating? They're creating lots of roop, lots of different things, lots of forms. Rupa Ranga Keves, that has many colors and have many different types, many variations.
So Guru is saying that there's so many creators continuously creating. And if we all have the ability to destroy, we also all contain the ability to create. We're always able to create new life and create new things within life of many different colors, of many different shapes and sizes. So every being is a creator. Every animal has the ability to create. Every plant creates the next plant. So from us, from beings, new beings are being created. So we become the Brahmas. And if you think about the number of beings on the planet, then there are trillions and trillions and trillions of beings on the planet. They're all Brahmas. And Guru's saying that I now see Brahma everywhere. I see Shiva everywhere. I see Krishna everywhere. So every snowflake is completely unique, is a new creation. Every blade of grass, every time a volcano erupts, it creates something new because that lava then hardens and you see a new volcano. Every time the river flows, it carries new things along its riverbeds. It picks up things as it goes along. So you never actually have the same river. The river is constantly moving and changing. So at any moment, the river is new. And Gurbani uses a very beautiful line that says, Sahib Mera Neet Nama. That at every moment, my master is new. Sahib Mera, my master, is new at every single moment. And this is what Guruji is showing us here, that there's so much Brahma happening all around us. This creativity is known as Brahma, and it's all around us, and it's ever changing, constantly changing. Ketya karam pumi mer kete kete tu upades. So karam pumi, we talked about in the last verse that earth is karam pumi, the land where you can earn your karam. And this is the only space where you can do that in this lifetime. And then the idea is that heaven or hell are porg bumi, the place where you actually reap the fruits of your hard work. So karam pumi is known as earth, the place where you can earn karam. But Gurbani even now says that ketya karam pumi, there isn't just one earth. There isn't just one place where this game is being played. There are infinite earths and infinite lands, a space where people can come, where beings can create karam within their own lives. So interestingly, Gurbani here has been using kete so far, but now Guruji uses a variation of that word, which is ketya. So we can see from the words that Gurbani is attaching the kete to, is that kete is used for masculine words, ketya is used for feminine words. Ketya karam pumi mer kete. Mer means mountains. And kete tu upades. So many karam lands and mountains many, so many saints like through and their upadesh, their teachings. So we can see that there are so many meditators. This isn't the only place where meditation is happening. In fact, there are billions and billions of lands and billions of planets where meditation is happening. And traditionally, they would, in the Indian tradition, you would see that meditators would either go to a forest or they would go up to the mountains. So Guru is saying there are millions of mountains where people are sitting and meditating, and on each mountains there are infinite number of people who have gone and meditated on that. And Guruji gives an example of Thrupagat, who went to the forest to meditate. So it's a very interesting story that Thrupagat is the story of a small prince, a child prince, who lived with his mother and the king, but the king had a second wife. So the Guru is telling us the story, and Guru also says that we have to learn this story, we have to know this story, because later on Gurbani says that Ram japo ji aise aise tru Prahalad japyo har jaise. You have to learn to meditate the way the great saints like Thru and Prahalad meditated. So that's why it's important to know this story. So in this story, there is a child prince known as Thru. He's about 5 years old, and he has been rejected by the king. So the king is in love with the second wife and the son of the second wife.
So the king spends very little time with his first wife, the mother of Thru and Thru itself. And Thru, being a little child, longs for the love of his father, longs to play and sit in the lap of his father, the king, like he sees his stepbrother doing. His stepbrother is getting all the attention. And when he doesn't get that attention, he runs crying back to his mother. And he says to his mother, "Why am I being treated like this? Am I not the son of a king? Are you not the wife of a king? Or are you actually just a maid? Are you just a servant in this castle?" And this story has been recorded, and exactly as I'm explaining it to you, has actually been written by Bhai Gurdasji itself. So the story itself says that the mother replied that, "I am a queen, you are the son of a king, but I haven't got good fortune in my life. I haven't clearly done enough meditation. I haven't done enough bhakti in my life. And so I am now forced to live as a servant, even though I've been born into this life where I should have been a queen. So I'm a queen, but I haven't meditated enough. And that's why I don't have the good fortune to live the life of a queen." This sets Thru on a lifelong mission that says that actually what we need to do is we need to meditate. So he goes as a child longing for the love of his father and says, "Well, I will get the love of my father if I go and meditate," because that's the innocence of this child. So Thru runs off to the forest and he has no idea how to meditate. He just sits there scared amongst all the wilderness, the wild animals and things like that. And another saint known as Narad comes across this child and tells him how to meditate, shows him this idea of Naam and using Naam as a mantra to meditate. And it says that Thru then became a very big meditator. And so he no longer requires even the glories of being a prince and the glory of having the riches and wealth of a kingdom, because he's now realized the wealth of meditation. So this in summary is this whole idea of how a child, through innocence and through love, wanting the love of his father, learned how to meditate with Naam. And it says that many people tried to shake him from that meditation and tried to distract him, but he was not able to be distracted. That meditation was now so powerful. So Guruji is giving this example that there have been millions of stories like this of meditators who have been like Thru and who have learned the Upadesh, the teachings of Naam, and have also taught the teachings of Naam. Kete Ind Chand Sur Kete Kete Mandal Des. So many Indras, so many moons and suns, many, so many planets and in space. Mandal Des. Mandal means out in space, the lands that are in space. There are millions of moons and millions of suns and many Indras, which is the king of gods. So many Siddhs and Buddhas. Kete Siddh Buddh Nath Kete Kete Devi Ves. So many Siddhs, which are these meditators with spiritual powers. So many Buddhas. There isn't just one Buddha. There have been millions before him and millions will come after him. And Nath are the yogic masters. Nath Kete Kete Devi Ves. Devi means the female goddesses. There are infinite number of female goddesses of many different ways, many different forms. Kete Dev Danav Mun Kete Kete Ratan Sumund. So many Devi have been talked about in the last line. Now Guru is talking about Dev. Kete Dev. So many demigods and Danav and their opponents. So like you've got your Ravan to your Ram. You've got all of these different great stories of demigods, but they're also fighting demons. So Guru says, so many gods and so many demons, and munis, so many silent meditating sages. So many oceans of jewels, kete ratan samund. So the word ratan samund comes from another word which is being used to mean ocean, is ratanagar. Ratanagar means the ocean of jewels. So that's another word that is generally used to mean an ocean. And Guru is then using that whole idea that there are many Ratanagars. There aren't just the few that we see on the planet Earth. There are infinite number of oceans. And Guru is talking about this in context with all of the things that he's in wonderment of. Ketya Khani Ketya Bani Kete Pat Narind. Khani are the four sources of creation. So interestingly, Guru is saying that there aren't just four sources of creation. There are infinite sources of creation. And the four sources
are Andaj, Jeraj, Utpuj, and Setaj. So these are the animals that are born from an egg, or are born from the womb, or are born from the earth, like plants, or are born from sweat, like small bacteria and microbes. So Guru is saying that there are infinite beings that have come from these four, but there are also infinite different creation sources itself. And Ketya, Bani, and they all have their own language. There are infinite number of languages. And Path Narind are both words for Pathsha Narind, which are kings. And within all of these different types of people, they all have their own hierarchy, and they all have their own kings. So even within the animal kingdom, plant kingdom, they have their own hierarchy. So there are infinite number of kings. So there's always this idea in ancient traditions that you worship the king of the land because they are a messenger of God. So Guru is saying, no, we don't need to do that. There is no one king worth worshipping. And Guru Gobind Singh Ji has also used this whole idea that the oneness that we're talking about is the king of all kings, Rajan, Rajpan, Anapan, Devan, Dev, Upmamahan, that I only give my praises to the king of kings. Ketya Surti Sevak Kete Nanak Ant Na Ant. So many Surti. Surti is the plural word being used here, Surti, which is, there isn't just one thing to be contemplated on. Millions of people are contemplating on millions of different ideas. It means that there is no one who has the complete understanding of that oneness. Even the ones who have merged with the oneness cannot say that I fully know it, that I understand it, that I can describe it. Gurbani has said time and time again that you cannot be described. And this is again how Guru Nanak Dev Ji ends this, that there are so many meditators, sevak, with so many different meditations and so many different understandings. Ketya surti sevak kete, Guru Nanak Dev Ji says, Nanak antana ant, that there is no end to what you are and what you've created. So this is Gyan Khand. Gyan Khand is to be in this state where Guru Nanak Dev Ji is experiencing the vastness of the universe. His individualized self has been broken, and now he's talking about the experience of not just relating to the self. We spend all of our time in the prison, in the shell of our individualized self. We think that our whole experience is just the experience of the body and the mind. But Guru Nanak Dev Ji is saying, once that shell has been cracked, then we are now spilling out into the universe itself. So, with the awareness of this oneness, of this vastness, your self-identity now begins to diminish. This isn't the final step. This isn't the final stage of the five-stage process. Guruji is just saying that in Gyan, in praise, in awareness of everything else, you lose your awareness of yourself. So once you see this expanse, you get lost in it. And Guruji is trying to describe this infinity of nature, and it's endless. And where the vastness becomes his vastness. He doesn't relate to himself, he relates to the vastness. So Guru is using a very poetic way to convey his wonderment of the world. And so Guruji is trying to show that this is the heightened state of awareness that we can be on. And if you think about it, the easiest analogy that we can use is when you take a small child, for them everything is amazing. You give them a feather and they're in absolute awe of it. You show them some pebbles, some stones. Everything that they see, they're seeing for the first time. And this is what Guru Nanak Dev Ji is saying, is that it's like I'm seeing everything for the first time. Now, I can see that Shiva and Brahma is everywhere. What I thought was just water here, now I can see water everywhere. I can see wind, I can see fire everywhere. So this is this amazement. And if ever you want to understand that feeling, you just need to look at a small child and see how the smallest things in the world feel absolutely amazing to the child. So Guru Nanak Dev Ji is saying that even though there is so many numerous things, Guru never forgets this idea, but it always goes back to the one. Guruji isn't saying that there's millions of waters. Guruji is saying that these millions of waters are you. They're a part of you. And we see that in Pauri 27, where Guruji is saying, Gave tu no pon pani besanta, that they're singing ultimately to you. They are ultimately a part of your song. So let us compare Guru Nanak Dev Ji's state of mind that he's describing with our own state of mind. Where are we
and how do we get to this? We think that we are the center of the universe. That's how we act. That's how we live. So Guru Nanak Dev Ji suggests that we are nothing, that we have to be in the vastness of the universe instead. So the emphasis on this stage is very much about experience being your wisdom. It isn't about textbook knowledge. Here, Guru Nanak Dev Ji hasn't really talked anything about learning new things. Guruji is talking about experiencing the vastness. So Gyan Khand is really the realm or the state of being in this awakened experience. And this is when the wisdom really comes home. This is when you really understand everything that you've learned up to now, is when you live in this state of awareness. And this is the awakening that is starting to happen. So really we should translate Gyan Khand as awakening state, rather than a wisdom state. It isn't a knowledge that you know, it is a knowledge that you experience. So now you don't just know the world, you experience the world. And Guruji says that with Guru Prasad, of course, you will start to now let go of your ego. This is the next step of letting go of your ego and living in divine awareness. So that's the end of Gyan Khand. Next week we will continue and looking at the third step. Waheguru Ji Ka Khalsa, Waheguru Ji Ki Fateh. Waheguru Ji Ka Khalsa, Waheguru Ji Ki Fateh. So today we're looking at the Pauri number 36. So we started looking at the five stages of enlightenment, where Guruji said that the goal is to become Panch, which is that saintly figure who is completely merged with that divine. And Guru started by talking about the steps that you need to become self-realized. So Guru started by saying that Taram Khand was the first step, which is where you realize the purpose of your life. And Taram Khand allows you to alter your self-perception. And you make the first step to walking on that path. Then comes Gyan Khand, which is the state of awakening. And so there your awareness moves away from yourself more into the wider story being told. Life isn't about yourself anymore. You see life as the great unfolding. So you move from self-praise to divine praise. And Guruji begins this verse by just summarizing that last phase by saying, Gyan Khand Mehe Gyan Parchand. So in the state of awakening, Gyan Khand Mehe, Gyan Prachand, wisdom radiates. So here the word Prachand means a really bright, powerful light that radiates everywhere, illuminates all. So Guru is saying that wisdom is this light. Within this state you have this divine wisdom that's illuminating the mind of the seeker. So what we see is that you have this heightened awareness that's beyond yourself, where we can say that we have normal awareness. Guru is saying that this is a very high state of awareness where it's like this bright, radiant light. And how do we get to Gyan? How do we get this wisdom? Well, in the Indian traditions, in the North Indian languages, we say that Gyan is the opposite of Agyan. So wisdom is the opposite of non-wisdom, of ignorance. So in order to get this wisdom, we have to overcome agyan, which is this individual identity. So if we're living in our own minds, in our own selves, thinking about ourselves all the time, if we think we are the center of the universe, that is agyan, that's our ignorance. As soon as we move past that, when we get this wider realization, then we're getting into this radiance, this light of wisdom. And Guruji says, Gyan Khand Mehe Gyan Prachand Tithe Naad Binod Kod Anand.
So the word nad here is sounds, vibrations, melodies. Binod in Punjabi would be translated into tamashe, into, in English we might say theatrics, performances. So here in this state of wisdom, there are lots of sounds and melodies and lots of theatrics which bring kod and anand. Kod comes from the word krod, millions and millions, innumerable anand, bliss. So tithe nad binod kod anand. There, various sounds and theatrics bring innumerous bliss. So your understanding, your awareness, your perception of life has now been altered so drastically that your mind is radiating. And most of us have spent all of our lives in our own thoughts, in our own worries, and this has only caused us suffering. This has only caused us grief and misery. And we walk around in life with the idea that life is yours. It's your life and you can control your life. You control how you live. And in doing that, we've got so caught up in the idea of control and worrying about what's going to happen next, always worrying about what the outcome of the next day is going to be like, that in doing that you miss something. You miss the beauty of all the sights and sounds and the wonders that are happening around you right now. So life has been living and you've been missing out. And now, in Gyan Khand, you've let go of that self-perception, that self-worry all the time. And because of that, you shine. You begin to watch the whole world as though it's a movie, as though it's a show being played out in front of you, with lots of interesting characters, lots of interesting sights and sounds, lots of plot changes as the story continues to unfold. So life becomes blissful when you're no longer in the driving seat. You're just taking a back seat. You've got no plans, no expectations, no idea of reaching some grand destination at the end. You're just enjoying the view, just enjoying the ride. Now we can take this analogy of someone going on a long journey and driving. That's how we've lived our life. We've all spent so long in control, driving, in the driver's seat, that now it's quite hard for us to let go of this driver's seat, because we're the ones who've been driving this whole time. We don't want to relinquish control of our own lives. Because within that driving, within that sense of control in our own life, we think that we can actually steer our lives towards happiness. That's what everyone's trying to do. As long as you're in control, you can choose the direction. And if you lose control, you don't know what direction life is going to take you. But what we don't realize is that in that control is suffering, and real happiness doesn't come when you continue to control your life and take it to a particular direction. Real happiness comes when you let go. When you let go of the control. So let's take the analogy. If you're going for a long drive along a really scenic route, you as the driver is not the one who's enjoying the scenery because you're driving. So everyone else around you is sitting and enjoying the ride, but you're the one driving, so you have no time to enjoy the scenery. And in the same way, when you get really tired, you don't see it as a stressful thing to let someone else drive. In fact, it's a relief. You can now sit back and you can enjoy the view. And in the same way, we haven't understood that we've been driving for so long in our own lives that we've never actually enjoyed the life itself. Everyone else seems to be really happy and you're still trying to get somewhere. You're still trying to find that happiness. But the happiness doesn't come by continuing to drive. The happiness comes by letting go, by moving away from the driver's seat.
But it's so hard for us to do that because we've been driving for so long. So because we don't understand how to get real happiness, what we've done is we've conceded to just enjoying temporary happiness. We've just found happiness in trivial things, and as far as we know, that's all that happiness is. It's just keeping yourself busy, keeping yourself entertained with some small happiness. And then we all know that that happiness fades away, so then we go and look for the next one. So we don't know that there is this kind of permanent bliss. We've just got accustomed to very temporary, impermanent bliss. And we've got used to the idea that this bliss wears off. Happiness is always wearing off. And Guru is saying that if we can get to Gyan Khand, then we can experience immeasurable bliss. Tithe Naad Binod Kod Anand. We can get countless bliss. But what is it about this Gyan Khand? What is it about wisdom that can get us bliss? In the Anand Sahib, which is written by the third Guru, Guru Amar Das Ji, Guruji actually talks about this in a bit of detail. How do we get this bliss? So in the seventh verse of Anand Sahib, Guru Amar Das Ji says, Anand, Anand, sab ko kahe, Anand, Guru te janiya. Bliss, bliss. Everyone talks of having bliss, but bliss is only known through the Guru. Janiya Anand, sada gur te kripa kare pyarya. Bliss can be known forever through the Guru if the Beloved grants this grace. So what's this grace that the Guru is going to give us? To give us this permanent bliss. Kar kirpa kilvik kate gyan anjan sarya. By bestowing grace, it cuts away our sins, kilvik kate, and the Guru places the eyeliner of wisdom. Guru places an eyeliner. Guruji uses this very specific word called anjan, which is this eyeliner that you place. And Guru is saying that the Guru will place the eyeliner of divine wisdom. So some wisdom is placed on your eyes. It's very specific what Guru is saying here. What Guru is saying that what does wisdom do is that it changes the way you see the world. It changes your very perception of life, and it is this perception change that brings bliss. And we think that us being in control, that's a perception that we're holding on to. Us being in control, we think, is us steering our lives towards bliss. But we have to change that perception, change the way we think. Let the Guru be the one to decide how we see the world. And that's where Guru says that this is the way to get permanent bliss. And so with this new perception, with this new way of looking at life, life and death are both seen as bliss. Rich and poor, up or down, everything is seen as a drama. And this is what Guruji uses this word, binod, this theatrics. The whole world just becomes a show. Now, if we were able to get just to this level of being able to detach ourselves from the driving seat of our own life, if we were able to just get here, for most of the world, this would be more than enough. The whole world is in agony right now. The whole world is lost in so much pain and suffering because we're locked in the prison of our own mind. And so we're struggling to deal with ourselves, we're struggling to deal with our mind, we're struggling to deal with control, and we're facing a lot of stress and a lot of anxiety. So if we were blessed with the right perception, just to change the way we see the universe, change the way we see life and how we deal with life, that would be a life-changing experience for most of us. But then the question arises, is how do we sustain that wisdom? It's all well and good to have a new perception, but how do we keep that going? How do we avoid slipping back into the allure of getting back into the driver's seat? Getting back into our own attachments, being attached to the physical world, to Maya.
So this is what Guruji now explains in the third stage of Saram Khand. Let's start by looking at the word Saram itself. Now, Gurbani scholars have suggested many different meanings of the word Saram and then interpreted Saram Khand accordingly. The word Saram can mean effort, it can mean humility, shame, taken from the word Sharam. It can also mean detachment, and it can even mean bliss. So in Sanskrit, in some places the word Saram means bliss. So you can see that there is no one specific way to translate this word Saram. But we can look at where else in Japji Sahib we've come across this word before. We saw in Pauri 28, Munda Santok Saram Pat Choli. And there we translated Saram to mean effort or humble effort. Munda Santok, make your earrings of contentment and your effort your begging bowl. And if we look at all the different translations and all the different interpretations of the word Saram, there are two main interpretations that are sort of prevalent. One is that Saram means honor, that you are protecting your honor, your laj. And the way that you protect your honor, and what we mean by that, is that if you come from a respectable family, part of being religious means that you continue the traditions of your parents and your grandparents and your ancestors. That way nobody can actually say that you yourself have put a stain on your ancestry. That sort of honor is what we're talking about. And the way that you would do that is that you would perform all the right actions. You would do all the right things. You would live a very respectable life so that nobody kind of goes back to you and says, this is something that you are doing that is affecting your ancestry, your lineage. So that's one use of the word Saram, where you actually live a very good life and you do all the right actions. Another of the main prevalent translations of Saram is effort, that you do a humble effort to live the right way. So both of these are talking about doing good actions, that you somehow commit to remaining on this path of righteousness and living a lifestyle of Dharam. So we can translate the word Saram to mean endeavor, doing the right thing. So Guruji starts Saram Khand by saying, Saram Khand ki bani roop. So here we can say Saram means endeavor, the right action, the right effort. Bani here comes from the word banavat, which means creation. Roop means beauty. So the state of endeavor's creation is beauty. The state of endeavor's creation is beauty. Saram Khand ki bani roop. Now we started by asking this question, how do you maintain this wisdom? How do you make sure you don't fall back into Maya? How do we make sure that we don't undo all the things that we've learnt and make sure that we don't retreat on this path? Guru suggests that we need to make some sort of effort. We need to have a discipline. We need to do the right things. We need to live a certain way. And this is Saram Khand, this kind of living with this effort. And one thing to notice is that the gurus within the Sikh tradition have always given wisdom and combined it with a practical lifestyle. So this is a very holistic way of living. It's not theory, it's not theology, it's not just philosophy. This is something that we can live and practice. So what do we mean by effort? Effort to do what? What sort of effort is needed to maintain this wisdom? And more importantly is, why do we need the effort? Why do we need the discipline? Isn't the amazing wisdom that we get from Gyan Khand enough? Now, knowledge can be valuable, and the experience that we get from alleviating our consciousness from
this individual thinking to this more universal consciousness can be something that's life-changing for all of us. It can heal a lot of us. It can change and transform our lives, fix a lot of our mental health issues. But Guru doesn't want you to just have a one-off experience. Guru wants you to maintain this experience. Guru wants all of us to have this thing sustained in our lives, the longevity. And in order for that to happen, Guru says that you need to put some effort, but there is something at the outcome of that effort. And what Guru says is that the outcome of all of this discipline is that something is created that is utterly beautiful. At the end of Saramkhand, what is created is beauty. So, Saramkhand ki bani roop. The creation of Saramkhand is something beautiful. Tithe kaadat kadiya bahut anoop. So we've seen this word kaadat kadiya before, which is forming and creating. That which is formed and created is bahut anoop, utterly incomparable. So what's Guru talking about here? In the last verse, in Gyan Khand, Guruji said, Kete barme kaadat kadiya roop rang ke ves. So many Brahmas forming and creating forms of many colors and shapes. So in that state, it's all about being in awe of the universe, looking at the whole universe and how radiant and wonderful and beautiful it is. And everything seems to be in this kind of divine harmony and perfection. So in the state of Gyan Khand, you're looking at the wonders of creativity everywhere. But in the next state, something is created that is even more beautiful than that. It's sublime and incomparable beauty. So what is this something that's being created that's so beautiful? In the next line, Guru begins to offer us a clue. Taakya galla kathiya na jahe, je ko kehe piche pachtaye. The description of this cannot be expressed. If one describes, they retract and repent. So, as the description of the path of spiritual development, the spiritual progression, as Guruji continues to describe this level from one to another, the expression of it becomes more difficult to do. And Guru says that it cannot be spoken of. That thing that I'm describing can't be spoken of, because as soon as I describe it, I'm going to regret it. But Guru has already begun describing, and in the last two verses, in the earlier khands, what Guru has done, we've seen, is that Guru, through the use of the language in the khands, has pointed to other baniya and has shown us that there is something else that I've already talked about. We've seen that in Taram Khand and we've seen that in Gyan Khand, where the Guru uses specific words and specific arrangement of words in his language to point to other verses. Now we can see here, Guruji has done exactly the same thing. The lines that we've just read, Taakya Galla Kathyana Jahe, and more specific, the second line here, Jeko Kehe Piche Pachtahe. This line is spelt exactly the same. The entire line is spelt exactly the same as it appears in Pauri 12. Manne ki gat kahi na jaye. The accepting one's status cannot be described. Je ko kahe piche pachtaye. If one describes, they retract and repent. So Guruji, although he's saying I can't describe it, the way he's describing it has now pointed to the Manne Shabads. In fact, the very beginning of the Manne Shabads. So the Manne Pauriya began at number 12 and went all the way up to 15. So we saw four Pauriya, we saw four verses that were all about people who had suniye, they'd listened to the Guru's instruction, they transformed their thinking, they transformed their minds to now accept and follow the Guru's instruction. And so by using exactly the same spelling as the Manne Pauriya, we can deduce that this third stage of endeavor is about training and transforming the mind. And Guru is saying here that one who's transformed their mind
their status cannot be described. This level that the mind can get to cannot actually be described. And Guru says exactly the same thing in the Manne Shabads. Manne ki gat kahi na jai. The state, the status of the Manne, the people who have transformed their minds and accepted the Guru's way, jeko kahe piche pichai. So the gat

One who doesn't know that experience will be one that you yourself will regret. Because there is nothing that you can say to someone who hasn't tasted that experience. So, your attempt to explain this will be an utter failure. Now, throughout Gurbani, we've seen the gurus mention that at some state in our development, our mind and body become sweet. We see this time and time again, which says, my man becomes mita, or my tan, my body becomes mita. But this isn't something that we know right now. This is in our experience. What is our relationship with our mind? Even though we've built a very close relationship with our mind, we've built a very close dependency, a friendship you may call it, with the mind, we're also always battling with our mind. So the mind is responsible for all of our pleasures, but it's also responsible for all of our sorrows. So it's almost a love-hate relationship that we have with our minds. It's not this sweet relationship that the guru is talking about, where the mind has become so sweet and flavorsome. So what we can see is right now, the relationship that we have with our mind needs to be elevated. There's something more, there's something better out there that the guru says is possible. So we need to raise our mind, our consciousness, our thinking, our awareness. This needs to be elevated. And Guruji confirms that we are actually talking about the mind here. In the next line, it is the mind that is being described as something that becomes incomparably beautiful. Tithe kariye surt mat man budh. There, the awareness, identity, and intelligence in the mind gets shaped. So Guruji, time and time again, is starting to use this word kariye. And the word kariye implies something that's being grinded, something that's being mixed and churned, and eventually it's broken down and then remolded and reshaped. That's what this word kariye means. So you take something and you break it down, you grind it, and then you mold it into a new shape. So what is it that's going to do that? It's your effort. It's your discipline that's going to do that. With discipline and effort, the mind gets broken down, retrained, and then transformed into something new. Your intellect grows, your mind expands, your wisdom increases, and your awareness intensifies. Now, interestingly, if we were unsure whether Guru was using Saramkhand to point to the Manne Pauris, we can see here, again in these lines, Guru has used exactly the same sentence structure as he does in the Manne Pauris. Now he points to the second Manne verses. So here he says, Tithe kariye surt mat man budh. And in the beginning of the 13th Pauri, which is also the next Manne verse, Guru says, Manne surt hove man budh, Manne sagal pavan ki sudh. So, by accepting, our awareness and intelligence within the mind occurs. Manne sagal pavan ki sudh, and by accepting, we get all knowledges of the world. So, Guruji ends the Manne verses, the 13th Pauri, Manne surt hove man budh, Manne sagal pavan ki sudh, uses the word budh and sudh in that order. And here Guruji says, Tithe kariye surt mat man budh, Tithe kariye sura siddha ki sudh. So it's very clear that Guru is now making a connection between the Saramkhand and the Manne Pauris. Tithe kariye sura siddha ki sudh. So here, in this stage, in this third level of that spiritual progress, what is being churned, what is being ground down, your surti, your awareness, your mat, your identity, and intelligence within the mind, man, budh. Tithe kariye sura siddha ki sudh. And there, it's ground so much and it's remolded and reshaped so much that you get the mind gets churned and gets to know the sudh. The sudh means the information of the gods and the siddhs, the ones, those meditators with those great spiritual powers.

There the mind gets churned and gets to know information of the demigods and the meditators with spiritual powers. So your mind is now so refined, so perfectly tuned, you know what it means to think like a devta. You know what it means to become a devta, what it means to become one of these siddhas. You know what it is that those have gone through. When you yourself have demonstrated this ability to control your mind, to restrain your mind, you now transcend what it means to be an ordinary human being. The ordinary human being is led by the mind. The mind is the master, we are the slaves. Here, it's like training the mind, the way that you would train an animal. You continually do the same routines again and again so that the mind now begins to follow that it now serves you. So discipline is the thing that you've used, and now you've transcended what it means to be an ordinary human being into what can only be described as superhuman. Not because you have some sort of superhuman physical powers, but because your mind has been transformed. You've controlled your mind so well. So this is where now that gyan, that wisdom that you have within yourself, now becomes part of your external daily practice. Your inner world now combines with your outer world. So there isn't this disparity between the two. And what we see in our life is that we might have these great spiritual ideas and concepts, but actually when we go to work, we kind of fit in with whatever society tells us to do. It's very difficult, we find, for us to kind of combine that understanding that we have with the social norms. It's very difficult for us to break that barrier. But when we become so comfortable with our own minds that our mind becomes expressed through the way we live, through the way we talk, through the way we act, that the inner world and the outer world now begin to combine. Interestingly, we've talked about these seven stages of enlightenment according to this thing called Yoga Vasistha. And there we've now seen that the fifth stage within that is called Asamsakti. And that means the breakdown of the barrier of the inner self and the outer self. So it can loosely be mapped onto what Guruji is saying here as well. So we don't here now distinguish between our understanding and our conduct. And what we're talking about is this disciplined lifestyle, this rahat. The true rahat of a Sikh is that we're always demonstrating this inner experience. The inner experience is never separate from our outer expression. We're always living true to our values. And the reason this at this stage is so important is because it's very easy for the mind to go back. It's very easy for the mind to slip backwards. One of the things that people think about and wonder about is that as we progress in our spirituality, is there a point of no return, or do we always have the risk of falling back? Well, Guru is suggesting that no, you need to maintain this kind of discipline that allows that wisdom to stay there. If you become slack in your discipline, then you become slack in your thinking. Then your thinking is very naturally conditioned to go back into ego, to go back into duality, to go back into maya. So it's very easy for the mind to hold on to this self-identity, and it's very easy for the mind to slip back in. Remember that the five thieves are never far away. They're always hanging around. They're always waiting for your moment of weakness, waiting to pounce, waiting to be let back in, waiting to strike. So these things and this way of thinking wants to take control again. It wants to go back into the driver's seat. It's sitting there agitated. And they're waiting, these panchjor, these five thieves, they're waiting to take dominance. They're waiting to take control back of our mind. So to overcome this, Guru has always maintained that a daily practice, your saram, your effort, is what is needed to sustain this wisdom. So this is the importance of rahat. To constantly mold your mind, to constantly keep your mind in shape. Now the question is, what is that rahat? What is the actual effort that we need to do?
How do we transform our mind into manne, these accepting ones? What is it that you have to do? What offering do you have to make? What do you have to sacrifice and give up? How do you mold your mind so that you're constantly remembering the Guru's wisdom and that you always remain on the path? Now what we see is that Guru Nanak Dev Ji gave us Rep. And as he transformed himself into his 10 incarnations, into the other Gurus, that all the Gurus added to those Rep, gave us more and more disciplines and more ways to live our life so that we have more things, more tools at our disposal that we can fight off our mind from trying to take back this kind of control that it always wants and trying to get you back into the grips of Maya. So what's the very first rep of Guru Nanak Dev Ji? What's the very first discipline that Guru suggests? In Japji Sahib, we've seen that there is only one rep that's ever been mentioned. In the fourth pauri of Japji Sahib, Guruji says, "Fair ke agge rakhiye jit disay darbar." What can I place? What offering can I make by which the royal court can be seen? Moho ke bolan boliye jit sun tare pyar. With my mouth, what words can I say that by you listening to them, you'll give me that divine love? Amrit vela sachanao vadiyai vichar. Being awake in a meditative state in the ambrosial hours, reciting Naam, having that contemplation, this is the greatest thing to do. This is your greatness. Amrit Vela Sachanao Vadiyai Vichar. Meditating at Amrit Vela is the only rep that Guru Nanak Dev Ji has placed in the whole of Japji Sahib. It's the only discipline. The rest is all knowledge, is all wisdom. But there's only one rule that Guru Nanak Dev Ji has said. The first thing that we need to do is we need to maintain our Amrit Vela. So Amrit Vela is an essential part of this mind training. We're talking about training the mind. And that's what's needed to win over the mind. Because remember, what is the goal? Man jite jag jit. The world, we think, is the thing that's failing us right now. We always like to blame the world. But Guru says, no, your mind is failing you. Overcome the mind and the world is not a problem. But just waking up at Amrit Vela alone isn't enough. That's not the only discipline for a Sikh. That's not the only thing that we have. It's not about performing your duties, your obligations. It's about being aware. And you start that awareness at Amrit Vela. It's not that you get up, you read 5 prayers, you put the Gutka down, you haven't had any awareness throughout your Nitnem and you've just got on with your day and you just allow your mind to go in all directions. That isn't what we're talking about. We're talking about Tithe kariye surt mat man budh. Your intelligence has to be refined. Your awareness has to be so sharp. Your thinking, your mat, your awareness, your memories, everything that you hold on to, all of that has to be really refined. So what we're talking about is awareness throughout Amrit Vela. And the purpose of Amrit Vela is that you start your day with this way of thinking. It isn't a duty, it isn't a chore. It's not something that you're to do feeling like it's a burden on you. This is how you start your day. If your life is about maintaining this wisdom, then you start your day with this wisdom. It's the first mantra that you say to yourself in the morning. It's the way that you start your day. You start your thinking. You warm up the engine with this. But you do it with awareness. Even while you're doing your Amrit Vela, it's with awareness. It's awareness of this non-duality, of this ikunkar, of not getting lost in Maya. But the awareness is needed throughout the day. You have to look at yourself throughout your day and saying, where's my mind going? It's no good doing your Amrit Vela and then letting your mind get lost in your panchjor, your kaam, krodh, lobh, mohankar. You have to think about, are you throughout the day unconsciously opening that door and letting those 5 thieves back in? Are you letting lust get better of you? Are you letting
your anger get the better of you? At what point do you just let them back in? So over time, the gurus introduced a lot more rets, a lot more disciplines that kind of help us live our lives and maintain this wisdom. One of the things that the guru has said that would be helpful is that we need to keep the company of other people who are also thinking like this. Because it's very easy to be influenced by our sangat, by the people that we surround ourselves with. So who the right people are will help you maintain this awareness. Sweetness of words, having purity of thoughts. These are the kind of things, these are practical ways that we can maintain this awareness. But interestingly, the first use of the word saram is in the word munda santok saram pat jorli. And there, in Japji Sahib, the beginning of that verse is four verses that are dedicated to showing you the qualities of a gursikh. If you remember in that verse, that was the beginning of a conversation with the Sidhs, where he says, well, you behave in this way, you act in a certain way, you dress in a certain way, my qualities, my values make me a true yogi, make me a true Sidh. So the first mention of saram is actually the mention of all the efforts and all the discipline that we need in our life. And there, over four verses, from 28 all the way to Pauri 31, Guru goes through a big list of qualities that we need to adopt in our lives. And we can just quickly summarize, those qualities were santok, starts with munda santok, contentment, discipline, tyan ki kare bibhut, awareness, kinta kaal kuari kaya, having this awareness of death, self-restraint, trust, ai panthi sagal jamati, having this universal brotherhood, wisdom of oneness, compassion, daya, recognizing the vibration of oneness in all, seeing this life as a life of receiving and having things taken away, union and separation, that this is part of our destiny, transcending maya, and being aware of this ever-watchful nature of the divine. If you go through those pauriya, you'll see so many different qualities. And Guruji so cleverly started those four pauriya with the word saram. This is the effort that you need. So we can see that the Guru has time and time again used very specific words to point back to Japji Sahib. So what Guru is not doing in these five pauriya of the five stages, Guru actually isn't introducing new ideas. The Guru, all throughout Japji Sahib, has been laying the foundation, has been laying all of these different pearls of wisdom. All the Guru is doing now is stacking them up and showing you the path, showing you the way. Because this is so late now in the development for the Guru to be introducing new ideas. In fact, Guru has been introducing all these concepts right from the beginning. And we often like to think of these panch khands as these brand new concepts that we need to learn. But actually, the whole of Japji Sahib is a demonstration, is an explanation of the five khands. The five khands is now simply addressing those in the right logical order, so that you don't need to worry about understanding these concepts. We've now gone through that process of understanding these concepts. Now it's about how do I live it? How do I actually walk this path? So this is the 24/7 discipline that we need as a Sikh. And the 24-hour discipline is what makes the Sikh. A Sikh is a warrior of the mind. We're at the moment warriors of the mind. We need to convert that into being warriors. Warriors of our mind, warriors in life, and not just at the times of our prayer. We need to reject this idea that we pray three times a day or five times a day. That's not what a Sikh is about. Sikh is someone who maintains this awareness throughout the day. And this is how you begin to mold your life. This is how you begin to shape the mind into something that's enjoyable, into something that's pleasurable. And this is how your life becomes a living expression of that limitless super consciousness that mankind is capable of. Waheguru Ji Ka Khalsa, Waheguru Ji Ki Fateh. Thank you.
Vaheguru Ji Ka Khalsa, Vaheguru Ji Ki Fateh. So we're going through the second half of Pauri 37 today. And so far we've gone through four stages of the Khands. It started with the path of realizing that life is about something more than what we normally think it is about, having a purpose in life, moving beyond our self-perception and realizing that there's a bigger picture. So that was Taram Khand. Then as you realize that there is a bigger story going on, your awareness moves to that. You become more aware of the creation around you, which is Gyan Khand. And then you have to maintain that awareness through effort, actions, discipline. That is Saram Khand. And with grace, you begin to merge with that oneness, where you realize how powerless you've been in life all along and how powerless you are to do anything, that the story isn't really about you. And that is Karam Khand. And when your individual identity has begun to be replaced by this universal identity, you move into the final stage, which Guru has called Sach Khand. Now, an interesting point to note is all the Khands so far have been standalone verses. They've been verses which have their own number, verse number. Interestingly, Sach Khand doesn't have its own verse number. At the end of Karam Khand, we don't see the verse ending and a new verse beginning. And that's because we see in Karam Khand that the ego has already dissolved. Karam Khand ki bani jor tithe hor na koi hor. That in that state of grace, you've already lost your ego. And that is the people who are the Jodh Mahabals, who are the great warriors of life. Because tin mein Ram raya parpur, within them, that Ram, that oneness, that divine being has already taken over. So interestingly, Karam Khand leads on to Sach Khand. And Sach Khand is an extension of Karam Khand. And we see that because Guru Nanak Dev Ji has specifically chosen not to end Karam Khand and begin Saram Khand as a separate, distinct phase. So, if Karam Khand is from the perspective of the individual, if it is the final steps in the story of that spiritual development of the individual, it is written still talking about that person. What is his perspective? What is their perspective of that spiritual journey? What is it like to be controlled by the divine when the divine takes over your body? Sach Khand is where there is now no distinction between the individual and the oneness itself. The story is now no longer about the individual, because that story of the individual has ended. This is now about that oneness who controlled your body is now the description of that oneness who controls everything. Guru Nanak Dev Ji starts by saying, Sach Khand Vasai Nirankar. Sach means permanence, the state of permanence, Sach Khand. Khand has a sihari, unlike what we've seen in the previous use of the word Khand in the four steps. So here it means Sach Khand Vich, within Sach Khand. That's what sihari means, usually at the end of a noun. So we can translate this line to say, Sach Khand Vasai, within the state of permanence, resides Nirankar. So the word Nirankar means Nir Akar. Akar means that which is created, something that is manifested. We saw it right at the beginning when we said Hukmi Hovan Akar. Through Hukam, things are created. Creation is created. Nirankar is that which is beyond creation, which has never been created.
So it is that creator of creation, that which itself is unborn. And another way to look at Nirankar, the most popular translation, is formless. Because nothing has been created, it has no form. It has no way to identify it as something specific, as a specific form. So Nirankar can also be translated as formless. So now we're talking about something that is beyond form, beyond the universe itself. So this formless one from whom all other creation emanates. And that formless one exists in a state of permanence. It is complete, it is perfect, and it is all that exists. Sach Khand Vase Nirankar. Within the state of permanence resides the formless one. So the formless being, this oneness, exists completely independently of form. It isn't dependent on form. It isn't separate from form either, but it isn't dependent on form. And in looking at various kind of religious philosophies and ideas about the divine entity, in English and in Western theology, this is known as panentheism. The form and formless are part of the same being. But the one, that divine supreme being, isn't dependent on the form. So that means that when the universe was created, the oneness didn't increase in any way. It was just the oneness changing form. There was not more God when the universe was created. And when all creation is destroyed, it doesn't take anything away from the oneness. The oneness doesn't reduce in any way. It is complete, it is perfect in its own way. And so now you'll see that this is where the story of the saint, of the meditator, has ended. This is no longer the story of the saint. This is not about their progression. It isn't about their experience. And the reality is that this has never been the story of the saint. This has always been the story of the one. It began with Ek Onkar, and it now is beginning to be concluded with a formless Nirankar state. So the story that began from Ik, which is the Nirankar form, the formless being, Onkar is when that being had a desire to manifest itself into form. And that's where Onkar comes in. But it is not about the Onkar. It isn't about the form. The form is secondary. Or the form is just another facet of the formless. So nothing that we've seen so far has actually been the story of us. This isn't the story of us. This isn't actually about our life. Although there's so much in Japji Sahib that we can take away, it is always the story of the one. And all the stories that we have ever identified with in our life are actually the stories of the one. All the events in our life, all of our history, all of our memories, all of that has never been about you. It has just been the play of the universe. And this is the one who is doing all, who is in all, and whose story is being told. And this is its permanent form. This is its permanent nature. It has no individual form, and it has all forms. In Jap Sahib, Guru Gobind Singh Ji says, Anek hai, phir ek hai. It is multitude, and then it is also singular. And so, this is how it exists. This is what its expression is. This is where it is. It resides in this permanence, in this stillness, in this serenity of its own nothingness. And all the forms that we see around us
are just expressions of that one. And this is where we can find that one. We can find the formless being in the form, because the form is just a manifestation of that formless being. So if you want to know where God is, all you have to do is open your eyes. Everything that you're seeing is God. Everything that you're witnessing and hearing is God. And the one looking is also God. The one looking through your eyes is also God. So the God that you've been looking for has never been far away. Guru Nanak Dev Ji uses the word nirankar here. Sach khand vase nirankar. And by doing so, in the khands, we have seen Guru Nanak Dev Ji reference body 16 again and again. That body which is panch pravan, panch pradhan. That body, in a verse that is 38 verses long, the halfway point is body 16, and that is the turning point. That is the central thing that keeps being referenced again and again throughout the khands. And the reason we see that again being referenced is because Guru Nanak Dev Ji here in Sach Khand talks about Nirankar, and body 16 ends with Jo Tud Paave Sai Palikar Tu Sada Salamat Nirankar. Whatever is pleasing to you is your great work. You are forever steady and formless. Sada Salamat. You are forever, you are steady, and you are Nirankar. You are formless. And again, the same sentiments are being echoed here. Sach Khand, in the realm of permanence, is where you reside. Guruji carries on and says, Sach Khand Vase Nirankar Kar Kar Vekhe Nadar Nihal. Forming and creating, Kar Kar Vekhe. By forming and creating, it observes Nadar Nihal in euphoric grace. Forming and creating, it watches in a euphoric grace. Form is being created out of formlessness. Everything that you see around you that has come from somewhere, this is saying, where has that come from? Look at the number of stars in the sky, the galaxies, the solar systems, the nebula. They just continue. In any direction you look, they continue on and on and on. Where has all that come from? The essence where that has come from is something that was already alive. And that which is creating all of these things is observing it and is giving out its grace, and it's in a state of euphoria. It is in a bliss. That oneness is in Nihal, a euphoric bliss. And to those who it has given its grace, Nadar, Nihal, remember the name of the last verse, the last khand, was the state of grace, Karam Khand. So here it's saying, whoever has been given that Nadar, whoever has been given that grace, they are also in that euphoric state. They are also completely blissed in their mind, in their consciousness. Kar kar vikhe nadar nihal, tithe khand mandal varpand. There, in that state, are khands. Khands mean land masses. Mandal means regions. We might call them continents or large countries. And varpand, again, all of these are plural words. They don't have an ankar underneath them. That means universes. So there is where there are land masses, lands, regions, and universes. So the oneness is within all lands. In fact,
The oneness isn't in lands. The oneness isn't in creation. Creation is within the oneness. There where the oneness resides is where all the planets and the universes are also existing. So the oneness is very much intrinsic into creation. It is interwoven. But that oneness is part of an infinity, infinite creation, infinite space and time. So the identity of that saint started out being restricted to the body, like our identity. What we call me or I is this body and this mind. This is what we identify with. So something that started being so small has now expanded into the vastness of the universe. It is now the identity of the whole universe. So the experience of yourself is now no longer restricted to a single body or a single form, a single moment in time, a single identity. The identity is in everything. You are now all creation. You are all birds, all plants, all water, all land, all air, all stars, all moons. That is what you are. If you experience yourself as one body, now you experience yourself as everything. You are everything in all planets and in all universes. We can call this the ultimate transpersonal non-identity. We currently live in a personal identity, an identity that's limited to one person. Transpersonal identity is one that is beyond that individual. And it isn't even an identity, it's a non-identity. It is all identities. This is what is known as Turiya. This is that higher state. The state of being merged with all. In Sanskrit, there is a term, Aham Brahmasmi. I am that. Aham, I, Brahm, that divine being, Asmi, I am. I am all that there is. I am the ultimate reality. There is a 9th century Sufi mystic called Mansur, who came to a similar realization, and he is famous for saying out loud at his moment of enlightenment, Anal Haq, I am the truth, I am that oneness, I am that being. And for stating that, he was hanged as a heretic because society couldn't see someone claiming to be God. This is that experience. Guru Nanak is saying the same thing. So, Tithe Khand Mandal Varpand. Another way to translate this line is to say that all of those lands and beings and those places and those planets, this is where there are thousands of enlightened beings. The enlightened beings aren't just in one place. In Gyan Khand we heard that earth isn't the only place that you can earn karam. The word karam bhumi was used. The land where you can earn your good credit. We talked about kete karam bhumi, mer kete. How many countless universes are there where enlightened beings are sitting? So tithe khand mandal varpand can also be translated in that one. Je ko kathe ta ant na ant. If someone begins to describe, then it will not end. There is no end. Ant na ant. If someone tries to speak of this limitless nature, they will go on and on. You can't describe infinity. It never ends. Je ko kathe ta ant na ant. Tithe lo lo akar. Tithe, there.
The word law we've seen a few times already means lok, which is the seven higher worlds within Hindu cosmology. So there are seven loks, then there are seven patals, higher world and lower worlds. We can call them seven heavens and seven hells. But Guru is saying a very interesting thing. Their heavens upon heavens are created. Because we like to think that God exists in heaven, but God is the creator of heavens. So this begs a very important question. What is Sachkhand? Is Sachkhand a heaven? Is it some sort of afterlife? Is it a place that you go when you die? This is how the Sikhs use the word Sachkhand. We've replaced the word heaven with Sachkhand. And we refer to people who we respect very much. When they pass away, we call them Sachkhand Vasi, somebody who has gone to Sachkhand. They were here, now they are over there. So is this what Gurbani means by the word Sachkhand? In Japji Sahib is the only place in the entire Guru Granth Sahib where we see the word Sachkhand being used. So we cannot look at other Shabads within Guru Granth Sahib to try and understand the context. But Bhai Gurdas Ji, interestingly, has used the word Sachkhand on numerous occasions. And he says Sachkhand is where the Guru and the formless being reside. That's where that divine lives. And there is only one way to connect with that Sachkhand. There is only one way to find that Sachkhand. And that is within Sadh Sangat. In the company of saints. In the company of enlightened beings. So in Bhai Gurdas Ji's Vara, we can see in the sixth Vara, Bhai Gurdas Ji says, Sadh Sangat Sachkhand Vich Satgur Purkh Vasai Nirankara. So almost the same language that Guru Nanak Dev Ji has used, Sachkhand Vasai Nirankar. He says, Sadh Sangat Sachkhand Vich Satgur Purkh Vasai Nirankara. In the company of the saints, is this state of permanence. The Sachkhand that Guru Nanak Dev Ji has talked about, which is that being who is everywhere and in everything, you will find it also in the company of saints. That formless, true Guru being resides there. The Guru also exists amongst the saints. The words of the saints, the teachings of the saints, the practices of the saints is where the Guru resides and where that primal, formless being can be found. In the seventh var of Bhai Gurdas Ji, he says, Sadh Sangat Sachkhand Vich Prem Pagat Parchay Hoye Mela. In the company of the saints is that permanent state of oneness, that Sachkhand. By practicing Prem Pagat, loving devotion, the encounter occurs. So, being in the company of enlightened beings and practicing what they practice, doing the meditation, the bhakti, the devotion, that 24-hour awareness that they practice, by doing that, you will unite, you will merge and encounter with that being that you're looking for, that oneness, that God that you're looking for. You will do it by practicing what the saints are practicing. So, if we look at Guru Granth Sahib Ji, in Japji Sahib, Guru Nanak Dev Ji talks about Sachkhand. And there Guru Nanak Dev Ji says, Tithai lo lo akar. There, heavens upon heavens are created. So Sachkhand is where heaven is being created from. Sachkhand is that formless one expressing its own creative nature. Sachkhand is where the oneness exists and from there all of creation is emanating. So what we're talking about is this very essence of reality itself. It is where reality comes out from. It is the magic of life. That is Sachkhand.
So Satchkhand isn't somewhere else. Satchkhand is the very essence of life. Right here, right now, you being alive means you have Satchkhand within you. And for humanity, the only way that we can connect with that Satchkhand is by being in the company of enlightened people, the ones who have found it. If others have found it, then we would also expect to go and spend time with them. If they've been there, if they've seen it, if they've done it, if they know how to get there, that is our only hope to try and also connect. And what are the Sadh Sangat doing? What is so special about their practice? What can we do with them? What they're doing is constantly praising. They are in praise. So in the Sangat of the saints, in the company of the saints, we have to sing the praises of the divine and we have to contemplate on that essence of reality. We have to do vichar. We have to take their wisdom and contemplate and learn from them. So Satchkhand is not a heaven. Satchkhand is not a place where your soul goes after you die. Heaven is that place where that oneness is sitting, where it's resonating the sound of its own vibration. That is Satchkhand. That is heaven, where vibration exists within all creation. It is everywhere in its formless state, and it is giving life to all form. It is the essence of everything. And if you don't realize this essence, this Satchkhand, while you are alive, you will not find it after you die. So the first line that we see here is Satchkhand vase nirankar. And in these first few lines, we can see that Guru Nanak Dev Ji has linked this Satchkhand Pauri with Pauri number 31. By saying Tithe Lo Lo Akar, we can see that Guru is replicating what he has already said in the 31st Pauri, where he said Asana Loe Loe Pandar. Asana means there where you reside. That place where you exist is in all of the heavens, in all of the higher worlds. That resting place, Asana Loe Loe Pandar, is the realms upon realms, and where all the wealth exists, where all the wealth is stored. That energy from which creation has been created, that energy itself exists in that Satchkhand. Asana Loe Loe Pandar. And we also said that the word lo or loe also means light. So we can say that your place is where the light of life exists. That very essence of life, that jyot, the light that exists in all beings. Kabir ji says, Aval Allah Noor Upaya Kudrat Ke Sab Bande. That first thing to be created was that divine prakash, that divine light. Aval Allah Noor Upaya. First, that being created the Noor, that divine light. And from there, all beings have been created. Kudrat ke sab bande. That created nature, and from nature all beings belong. Asana Loe Loe Pandar, this is Pauri 31. You exist in all of that light. You exist in all of those heavens. Jo kich paya so ekavar, and whatever is stored there is there permanently forever. That storage never runs out. That warehouse from which all creation, all the building blocks of life, that warehouse where it is stored, that was filled once and it never gets emptied. It is never running out. Jo kich paya so ekavar, whatever you put there was put there once.
And so now we see Guru Nanak Dev Ji begin to use the same words as he's used in this Sachkhand verse. Here he says, Sachkhand vasay nirankar, kar kar vekhe nadar nihal. And in Pauri 31, he said, Asan loe loe pandar, jo kich paya soe kawar, kar kar vekhe sirjanhar, Nanak sache ki sachi kar. So Guru Nanak Dev Ji is very clearly talking about Sach, kar kar vekhe, and loe loe. All the same words that he's using here. Kar kar vekhe sirjanhar, it creates and it observes. Nanak sache ki sachi kar. Nanak says, this is the permanent way of that permanent one. Sache ki, that permanent one's sachi kar, permanent ways. So, very clearly, Guru Nanak Dev Ji has already told us what Sachkhand is. Remember that Guru Nanak here in the Khands isn't giving us any new concepts. Guru Nanak Dev Ji has given us all the ideas already. Guru has already explained all these things. Now Guru is simply showing us the direction in which we will encounter these things, how to find them. And we find them by walking the steps, starting with Dharam Khand, Gyan Khand, Saram Khand. Then the point at which we have nothing more to do, the grace comes, Karam Khand, and then Sach Khand. So, Tithe Lo Lo Akar. Another way to look at this is by looking at Sachkhand as a state of consciousness, a state of experience. What is the experience of someone who is now in Sachkhand? Tithe Lo Lo Akar. It is light beyond light. It is prakash. It is radiance. It is brilliance. It is the brightness of infinite suns. There, in that state of consciousness, is the brightness of countless suns. So this is this final state of unified consciousness where you see the infinite creativity in action, where worlds are being created from. You're connecting to that being where worlds are being created. What is it that decides when a star is going to collapse? What is it that creates new stars and new planets? That creative force of that entire universe, that is where Guru Nanak Dev Ji has been, and that is what he is describing. And he says there, Jiv Jiv Hukam Tive Tiv Kar. Jiv Jiv, as is the hukam, the command, as is the command, Tive Tiv Kar, so is the creative expression. So we're talking about not creativity, we're talking about the impulse of creativity. That which is deciding what needs to be created. Jiv Jiv Hukam. As that creative force is commanding, so everything is just falling into place. Nothing is happening outside of Hukam. Everything is being created according to that mighty will of that Divine One, that Hukam. So as the One commands, so the universe creates. Guru Nanak Dev Ji has done something phenomenal here. Guru Nanak Dev Ji has brought the entire Japji Sahib background into a loop to where it began. The very first question of Japji Sahib was, Kiv Sachiara Hoye? How do I find this Sach? How do I break falsehood? Kiv Kure Tutte Paal Hukam Rajaye Chalana? It starts and ends with the natural order of the universe. The way the universe is how you will find that permanent experience. So Guru Nanak Dev Ji has begun by asking the question, how do I find this Sach, this permanence? And the answer was, it is in Hukam. But if we were blessed to understand what that meant, we wouldn't need any more explanation. But Guru Nanak Dev Ji has given us so much more explanation, but said, now at the discussion of Sachkhand, where Guru is concluding the whole thing, he reminds us that it's still the story of Hukam. I'm still only talking about Hukam. Jiv Jiv Hukam Tive Tiv Kar. So Sachkhand is the expression of Hukam. What Guru Nanak Dev Ji said was the answer right at the beginning.
then Guru has gone on and explained all those things. But it is never deviated from this idea of the natural order. So, Satchkhand is about hukam, is about the natural law of the universe. This is the place where scientific laws are being created. The law of gravity, the law of sound, the law of light, mass, energy, matter, physics, chemistry, biochemistry, biology. All of these sciences are being created at a very central experience, expression. I won't say it's a place, because Satchkhand isn't a place. Otherwise we delude ourselves by thinking that we are here and Satchkhand is somewhere else. Satchkhand is a vibration. It is the start of vibration. It is beyond the vibration. It is the creation of vibration itself. Where is that vibration being created? So Satchkhand is the place where natural laws are being created. This is where the suns are instructed to shine. And this is where all lives are given their roles, their duties. And to merge with this permanent truth means to be carried along with the natural order of the universe. If you want to know what this such is, you have to go with what that such is doing. We cannot go against hukam. We cannot argue with hukam. We cannot resist when hukam chooses to go a particular way. That is not the way of the saints. Reality, as it is where you will find the divine. And this is the crux of it all. This is the supreme perspective on the spiritual path. The acceptance of the natural order of the universe. Jiv jiv hukam. Remember in Pauri 31, Guruji says, kar kar vekhe sirjanhar. Guruji says the same thing here. Vekhe vigse kar vichar. It is observing and it is blissful. It is vigse, it is joyful. It is so happy. It is observing and enjoying the acts of its own creation, and it is contemplating its own greatness. Kar kar vekhe sirjanhar is the same as what Guruji is saying here. Vekhe vigse kar vichar. By observing and enjoying its acts and contemplating. So the oneness is joyfully observing its command and its commands being carried out. It loves watching the universe unfold. And it is not concerned with how the universe affects individuals. We're concerned with how the universe affects us, but the oneness knows that it is us. It does not see creation as good and destruction as bad, life as positive and death as negative. It is all part of this cycle, this circle of life. So, to connect with Satchkhand, to find heaven on earth, is to rejoice in the sacred will of nature. As the universe is doing, so we should rejoice in what that universe is doing. Nanak kathana karada sar. Guru Nanak Dev Ji says, to describe this, kathana, to describe karada, is as difficult as iron. It is as hard as iron. To describe this is as hard as iron. How will Guru Nanak Dev Ji describe that state where he himself exists and from where he is talking? From which consciousness is he describing, and to whom is he describing? What words can Guru Nanak Dev Ji say to the simple mind that is locked?

stating the state of permanence, this Sachkhand. So the end of this journey is where the identity of the individual has disappeared and you realize your true identity is that of God. You are God and you always have been. There has never been a moment when you and God have been separated. And on this spiritual journey, you may sit in your meditation and you may try to find, what is God? Who am I? And we go on our journeys to try and find this answer, to try and answer these questions. But the answer is always in the very last place you look. The answer is you. You are not the limited body that you think you are. You are such, you are permanent. There is something from which your body has been created. There is something from which your mind, your consciousness has been created. You are that. You are not what you've always known yourself to be. You are part of a permanent truth that creates all of these things. That permanent truth that resides in everything. Think about the way the planets revolve around suns, the way that moons revolve around planets is the same way in which cells and atoms within your body are revolving around each other. You are a universe within a universe. There is a microcosm within a macrocosm. And with this realization, you then begin to lose a sense of your beginning and your end. If the way your very body is made up of tiny objects revolving around each other, if you are made of tiny, tiny little planets and solar systems within you, and you exist within another solar system, then where do you begin? Where do you end? Where is you? Who are you? And the point at which you begin to lose this distinction between me and everything else, when you realize that I am the universe and the universe is me, that is the point at which you will find Sachkhand. Bhagat Pipaji describes this perfectly when he says, Jo Brahmande Soi Pinde, that which is the universe is also the body. Jo Khoje So Pave, who looks for it within the body will find it. The point at which you realize that you yourself are stardust, you are the planets, you are made of solar systems within solar systems, that is the point at which your identity is completely dissolved and you will merge with the divine. Waheguru Ji Ka Khalsa, Waheguru Ji Ki Fateh. Waheguru Ji Ka Khalsa, Waheguru Ji Ki Fateh. So we start the final verse, Bodhi 38, within the Japji Sahib composition. And we've been through the five stages of spiritual development, the five states that Guru Nanak has talked about on the path, on the journey. But what do you do when you've learnt all the stages of spiritual growth? As you, the listener, come to the end of this particular commentary on the Japji Sahib, where will you go from here? You start on the path

that Dharamkhand with hope, with optimism. But as you see the sheer scale of the journey that Guru Nanak has outlined with Dharamkhand, with Karamkhand, and then finally with Sachkhand, then when you realize the scale of that journey ahead of you, it can be a little bit daunting. It can leave you a little bit despondent. How do you deal with the knowledge that you don't exist, but with the experience that you live within the ego every day? When you live as the individual, when the ego is still there, when you live your everyday with your self-identity, what do you do? So in this final verse, Guru Nanak Dev Ji talks directly to you, the ego, the self, and talks to you and your role on this journey. In the five stages of the spiritual journey, the last stage in which the ego existed was Dharamkhand, that stage where you have to get up and do something, the effort, that state of endeavor. So Guruji now goes back to that state to clarify what exactly do you need to do. What role do you, the ego, have to perform? After that awakening of Gyankhand, once you have an understanding, we realize that there's still work to be done. Knowledge is never going to be enough. There is effort that still needs to be performed. Now, even in Dharamkhand, we identified that efforts have already been talked about throughout Japji Sahib, starting with this idea of Amrit Vela, and then Guruji goes in detail in the four verses that end with Ades, the Se Ades, the verses 28 to 31, where Guruji identifies lots of different endeavors. And remember, that verse started with Munda Santok Saram Patjoli, with having contentment, disciplines. Guruji describes all of these qualities of living a saintly life: self-restraint, trust, universal brotherhood, compassion, oneness. So those verses, the Bodhis 28 to 31, talked about what the qualities are of just living a saintly, godly life. Here, in this final verse, Guru Nanak Dev Ji specifically talks about what efforts you need to do to progress on this journey. And how do you build up, and how do you build upon those efforts, like compassion, like trust? How do you build on those? And Guru explained that after Gyankhand, after awakening, was the effort. And Guruji specifically said that the effort was to do something to transform the mind. With your gyan, with the wisdom, the effort is to change, transform, to revitalize our own thinking. And in Dharamkhand, Guruji says, Tithe kadiye surt mat man bud. So here, awareness, identity, and intelligence within the mind get shaped and formed. So the key to discarding the ego lies in reforming our minds. The question is, how can it be done? What are the steps that we need to take? What's the tools that we have at our disposal? What's the right environment? What are the circumstances that we need to undergo this transformation? So let's take an example. Imagine that you were going to renovate an old classic car.
Imagine that you're going to transform an old classic car that you've bought. Assuming that you've done your research, assuming that you have all the skills that you need to start the project, the first thing that you might do is to set up a workshop, set up a space to actually do the work, to do the effort. Perhaps you might clear your garage to make that space. And then you need to make sure that you have all the tools, the time, and the skills so that you can get the job done. And Guru Nanak Dev Ji uses a similar example here. Guruji uses the example of a workshop of a goldsmith where he's taking raw gold and minting them into precious coins. So Guru starts by saying, Jat Pahara Tiraj Sunyar. So the word Jat is restraint, self-restraint, self-control. And if Jat is self-restraint, then somebody who practices that control is known as a Jati. In the Sodar Pauri of Japji Sahib, number 27, we heard the line, Gavan Jati Sati Santokhi. So the songs being sung at the door of the divine are being sung by the Jati, the self-controlled, the charitable, and the Santokhi, the contented ones. So that's the meaning of Jat. Self-control, self-restraint. Pahara means specifically the workshop of a metallurgist, somebody who works with metals. And generally there are a few types of metallurgists. We talk about those who work with precious metals. They're known as Sunyar, being gold workers, and Luhar being the ones who work with steel and iron. So specifically we're talking about the workshop is the environment that Guruji first starts talking about, and the environment of a Sunyar. Guruji starts by saying, Jat Pahara. Establish a workshop of self-control. So if we want to reform the mind, the environment within which the mind can be transformed is an environment of self-control and restraint. So this work is never going to be carried out in the Gurdwara, in the church, in the temple, in the mosque. Because the transformation of the mind is happening within you, then that environment within which it has to happen is also within you. You have to make yourself into a workshop of self-control, of restriction. So within yourself, create the environment of self-discipline and restraint. And Jat specifically means controlling your senses, your five senses. So how do we control our five senses? Let's remind ourselves what we're talking about. In the Indian tradition, we say that there are five Gyan Indriya, but there are also five Karam Indriya. Indriya mean these senses or your organs. So your five Gyan Indriya are the five senses that we also know in English, which is sight, hearing, smell, touch, and taste. These are your Gyan Indriya. These are the senses with which you have an understanding of the world around you. But your five Karam Indriya are the ones that allow you to do actions. So those are two arms, two legs, and a tongue. Your arms allow you to perform actions. Your legs allow you to perform certain actions. And you can perform certain actions just with your speech. But we also have this idea of panj vikar, five vices, which are your kaam, your lust, krodh, your anger,
lobh, your greed, moh, your attachment, and hankar, your pride, your self-importance. So jat is a control of all of these things. Typically, in the Indian tradition, it was seen as pious and saintly to become what is known as brahmacharya, which is a celibate. And even today within the Sikh tradition, you will have saints who are titled as bihangam, never get married, celibate. But jat doesn't mean control in that instance. What Guru Nanak Dev Ji is talking about isn't about celibacy, because the gurus themselves practiced grist jivan. The gurus themselves were married. The gurus themselves had children. So here jat isn't talking about becoming a renunciate. This is something that is applicable to the family person, to you in your normal everyday life. How do you control your senses? So the primary instruction here is to control your senses, to control your vices. Now, if we think about our spiritual journeys, sometimes we can feel a little bit lost. We can wonder why, when we're performing our rituals, when we're doing our spiritual rules and regulations, when we're following all those things, why it isn't working. Why aren't we progressing? Why are those religious duties not enough? What is the obstacle? What's the barrier? What's the thing that isn't working? The obstacle always has been the mind. That's always been our obstacle. Now, while modern society has taught us to celebrate the great achievements of the mind, and modern society celebrates the limitless nature of the mind, it's always focused on this as the uniqueness of the human species. But what we've done is that we haven't understood that the limitless nature of the mind has also come with some baggage. So, of course, the mind is the pride and glory of the human being. But what your mind is doing is it's also stopping you from realizing your connection with this oneness. So although the mind is an amazing tool, it's also blocking you in certain ways. So why has that happened? The reason it's happened is because within your mind, you've fallen in love with the world around you. You've fallen in love with your body, and the mind has fallen in love with itself. So we've created an attachment to the world and to our body-mind identity. We can call that Maya. We can summarize all of that as being Maya. The mind has fallen in love with it. And by doing so, it's made you forget who you are. And because we love our identity, because we've fallen in love with our body, because we've fallen in love with our mind, we now do whatever we can to sustain that identity. We now feed that identity. And how do we do this? What we do is we spend as much time as possible running after happiness. And the way we run after happiness is by indulging in all the pleasures that the world has to offer the body, and all the pleasures that the mind can take. That's what we spend all of our time doing. That's how we define happiness. Our happiness is defined by how much we can indulge ourselves in. And so while these pleasures are there, what we've done is we've engaged in our panch vikar. We've engaged in our lust, in our anger, in our greed, in our attachments, and in our self-pride, because ultimately these are pleasurable. As much as we may learn that these things are
somehow vices, somehow they're negative, our experience of them is ultimately that they serve us. They give us some pleasure, some joy. Even anger makes us feel right, makes us feel superior. Even greed makes us feel self-worthy. So they make us feel important. And by doing that, what they're doing is they're feeding this self-identity. We've created a cycle. The cycle is that we love our identity, and then we feed our identity with pleasures. And the more that we enjoy those pleasures, the more it feeds our identity, the more we self-identify with the body and we identify with the mind. This is a cycle that now needs to be broken. All of this free rein that we've given our mind to do whatever it wants, the free rein that we've given our body to do whatever it wants, this has created our sense of separation. The pleasure of the senses has created our sense of separation. And the Guru wants to reconnect you. The Guru wants to make you whole again. The most important question is, do you want that for yourself? Have you had enough of your own indulgences? Has the time arrived for you to transcend the temporary body, the temporary pleasures? Remember that these pleasures have always been temporary. Nothing that you've engaged in has given you everlasting happiness. But because it runs out, we feel like we are validated in running after it again, because we need to somehow sustain that. It's become a drug. We get a high from it, and then it wears off, and then we've got to run after it again. The question is, are you ready to end that cycle? Have you had enough? Are you ready to move into this ultimate, permanent euphoria of where you came from? With this idea, the mind starts to feel challenged. And the challenge of the mind is that the pleasures of the senses feel quite gratifying. And not only are they gratifying, they give us instant gratification. And somehow, the idea of divine union and merging with the oneness seems like the satisfaction is somewhere far away. It seems to delay the reward. So why is your mind going to go after something which feels really far away, when in reality it says, well, the world is giving me instant pleasures right now. My body, my mind is giving me instant pleasures right now. Why would I want to give that up? And this is where we haven't understood what the Guru is offering. What we've done is we like to think of Gurmat as a religion, where we have to follow some rules, and we do them in the hope that there is some reward either at the end of this life or in some sort of afterlife. But what the Guru has always offered right from the beginning, at each step of the way, is instant happiness, instant contentment and bliss. But our way of thinking and understanding Gurmat has not allowed us to experience it in that way. So what we do is we haven't really trusted the Guru's method, because we haven't understood what the Guru is trying to say. And although we pay a little bit of lip service to the Guru, in reality we've followed our own path. We've taken bits of the Guru that we understand, and the bits that we don't understand, we've rejected it. We've followed our own path all this time. But what we haven't realized is our path constantly leads us to one destination, which is suffering. No matter where we go in our own personal journey, in our own method of pursuing happiness, we've always come towards suffering.
No matter how we've tried to pursue happiness, suffering has always been there. So our way of thinking, manmat rather than gurmat, has left us vulnerable and totally exposed. And it leaves us completely incapable of dealing with suffering. And suffering comes from not knowing how to deal with the uncertainty of life. We think life is going to go a certain way, and life always has a way of doing something else. And we don't have a way of dealing with that. Our minds and our way of thinking hasn't come up with a solution towards that. Now the question you have to ask yourself is, do you really want a way out of that? Or are you actually happy within this prison of ego? Have you made yourself quite comfortable here that actually you don't need to go anywhere? If you're ready to break this cycle, then this pleasure and self-identification method needs to be broken. Now the question is, there are so many pleasures, where do we begin? There are only five senses, but the pleasures of those five senses are never ending. You know, every time we have an election, you hear all the political parties come up with new policies, new pledges, and what do? They write themselves a manifesto. And what that manifesto is a promise to the people that this is what we're going to commit to. So in this final verse, it's now time for you to write your own personal manifesto. What pleasures are you indulging your five senses in? What sights, what sounds, what smells, what tastes, what physical sensations have you fallen in love with? And are there any other negative behaviors, any vices that you want to be free from? What do you already know deep down within your heart is holding you back? And you may have several improvements that you want to make within yourself, and that's okay. Today, take some time to write them down. Whether you have a pen or paper handy, or you write it down on your phone. Remember, we're writing about spiritual barriers and spiritual improvement. So we don't want to write down anything about material success. Not about getting a new job or starting new hobbies, improving your diet or getting more money in life. Spend some time today to write down what are going to be your pledges, your policies, your promises to fix the things that you already know need to be fixed within yourself. And when you can write them down and when you can see them clearly in front of you in black and white, know that these answers have been there all the time. They're already inside you. But you've already known that these problems have existed, yet you convinced yourself that you weren't the problem. These weren't the problem was somewhere else. That the problem was because God was too far away, unreachable. So we know within ourselves what needs to change, but we've convinced ourselves that the problem is something else and it needs some other solution. And this is the perception that we've created within ourselves. You've convinced yourself that you're right to act in the way that you already do. Like you deserve all these pleasures, that you're okay with all of the vices that you live with.
This is the self-perception that we've created. And how do we explain that? Well, this is who I am. This is who I am. And I'm okay with it. So all this time, you've been following your own path. You've not been following the Guru's path. And the Guru is here to show us that we have to adopt the Guru's method in order to succeed. Our methods have failed. The Guru wants you to follow a method that will succeed. So, now that you have a list, now that you know what needs to be improved, wouldn't it be great to have all those problems resolved right away? Wouldn't it be great to have all the barriers in your life lifted? The Guru goes on to say, Jat Pahara Tiraj Sunayar. The word Tiraj means patience or persistence. And Guru says that the Sunayar, the goldsmith, is patience. If self-restraint is the workshop, then patience is the goldsmith. He's the worker, the one running things. What's the role of a goldsmith? What does a goldsmith do? It takes raw gold, raw materials, melts them down, purifies them, removes the impurities, and then reshapes the gold, molds it into something valuable, into coins or jewelry. And remember, we're also talking about a similar process, about purifying and molding your mind. And this is going to take time, and it's going to take perseverance. So this dhiraj, this perseverance, is the manager of the whole process. And what that means is, regardless of whatever circumstances happens in your life, regardless of any events of happiness or sorrow, you have to be steadfast in your pursuit of spiritual progression in your life. Don't let obstacles derail you. Dhiraj means to carry on regardless, with patience, and not that at the first sign of trouble, you go back to your old way of living. It means to be unaffected by pain or pleasure, by the ups and downs of life. So dhiraj can be extended to mean having an impartiality towards life, being dispassionate towards life. So this impartiality towards the circumstances in your life is the manager. It manages the whole process of cultivating a life of universal realization. So if you look at your list, rather than thinking about all the problems that you might want to be fixing, rather than feeling as though you're a long way away from your goal, look at your list and just pick one thing that you're going to start working on today. Every time you make a change in your life, it's going to empower you to make the next change. This is what that patience means. You don't get disheartened by looking at your list. You pick something and you start working on that. You empower yourself, because for the first time, you're actually writing it down and saying, I need to do this. And when you make a change, you'll see that you will feel more empowered to make further changes to improve your life and to refine your mind further. Guruji goes on to say, Ehran mat ved hathiyar. Ehran is anvil,
And Guru is saying, an anvil-like intellect, Ehren Math, Ved Hathyar, an anvil-like intellect, knowledge, the hammer. So an anvil is a heavy block of iron which hot metals are placed on and are hammered on. So Guru is saying, let your thinking become an anvil upon which the hammer of divine wisdom can be beaten on. So here the Guru's words are beginning to sound quite drastic. To let knowledge be beaten and drummed into your mind. And we like to think that the intellect that we've used in our life so far has been our own. How we use that intellect is that we've been living a life that we can try and think of as many different ways to create our own happiness. That's how we've used our intellect. Any way that we feel will bring us happiness, we try and come up with those ideas. But the reality is that your psychological state is not your own. The way of living that you've chosen, the way of thinking that you've adopted, isn't actually your own. We've relied quite heavily on our upbringing and conditioning by society. So society has actually formed most of our own opinions. So our intellect has been conditioned. And still, because the voice in our head sounds like us, we like to think that those thoughts are our own. And when we talk about discarding our own thoughts and adopting something new, then people start getting quite scared. People think that religion is going to brainwash us into some sort of cult-like mentality. And while there are examples of that in the world, this is not what the Guru is trying to do with us. The Guru identifies that our current state of thinking hasn't helped us. If we've been trying to find happiness, the Guru identifies that our way of mind hasn't helped us find that happiness that we've all been searching for in life. So what the Guru is offering is a more refined philosophy of living. One that better understands the human condition and one that better understands the mind. In the sixth Pauri, Guru Nanak Dev Ji revealed that within the intellect is contained a jewel-like experience. Mat vich ratan jawahar manak. Within the intellect are gems, jewels and rubies. But how do we find those? If the Guru is saying that it's already there within us, what's the method that we need to reveal these? The Guru in that same line goes on to say, Mat vich ratan jawahar manak, je ik gur ki sikh suni. If you listen to the teachings of the Guru, if the lessons of the Guru are heard and applied, then the jewel-like experience of the mind will manifest itself. And here the Guru is saying something very similar. Ehran mat ved hathyar. You'll notice the word ved has an ankar underneath it, which means the word ved is singular. And traditionally, there are four veds of the Hindu tradition, the four Vedas. So here, this isn't referring to those four veds because we can look at the spelling being a singular word. So here the word ved just means spiritual knowledge, divine understanding, the supreme final message of spiritual wisdom. It doesn't mean the Vedas, it means knowledge. So Ehran Mat, make your mind the anvil upon which the knowledge can be hammered on. So how do we utilize the Guru's teachings? How do we reveal the jewel of the mind? How do we listen? Je ik gur ki sikh suni. How do we apply?
the Guru's message, we apply it by making our mind receptive. Eharan mat. What does an anvil do? How do we make our mind like an anvil? If you think about an ironmonger, a metal worker, hammering, molding, shaping metal on the anvil throughout the process stays stable. It doesn't waver, it doesn't move. It just stays there and it takes all the beatings. So it doesn't move while being hit by the hammer. And in the same way, our mind should not move when being hit by the wisdom of the Guru. It has to remain stable and steadfast and continually serve and allow itself to be receptive to this wisdom. So when we've asked all the questions, when we've tried to rationalize and understand what the Guru is trying to say, all the different concepts, the time is right to actually follow the teachings as instructed. Now let's take the example as though the Guru was a personal trainer, a trainer of some physical sport or martial art, some sort of physical discipline. If we had a personal trainer and the personal trainer instructs us to move in a certain way, to do a certain maneuver or a certain action, we would readily follow that straight away. Because we have an impression within ourselves that that instruction is going to benefit us, is going to serve us in some way. If we are here to learn how to become proficient in that sport, in that martial art, any move that you teach me is going to help me become better at performing that. But for some reason, with the Guru's wisdom, we're not able to accept the Guru's instructions so easily, so readily. We find it much harder to apply the same principles. And that's because we've made Sikhi into a religion with an end goal rather than an immediate benefit. If the personal trainer gives you a move, you feel straight away, I've learned something new. And that something new is part of what I'm here to learn. But when the Guru gives you an instruction, we feel like the benefit is far away. There isn't some immediate benefit. So we feel justified in rejecting the endeavors, the saram, the efforts that the Guru has recommended. And so we have to begin to understand how should we listen to the Guru? How should we apply the Guru's teaching? How do we take on this idea of restraint, of discipline? Having an anvil-like mind means to accept no matter what our mind thinks, no matter if our mind understands that teaching. We all know the famous scene within a great film, The Karate Kid. The teacher instructs the student to paint the fence. The student doesn't understand why. But only later on does the student realize that that particular action was beneficial. And as long as we don't understand what the Guru is doing, we feel justified in saying that instruction is not right for me. Because we can't see the immediate benefit. The Guru is giving you immediate benefit, but because our mind hasn't understood it, we reject that. So having an anvil-like mind means to just take it, to accept it, to be there, and let the Guru do what the Guru is here to do. Let the trainer train you. Don't you be the obstacle to your own learning. And so the first instruction that the Guru has said is we need to adopt discipline, self-control.
Now, if you look back at your list of things that you want to improve in your life, there's a very high probability that this isn't the first time that you've tried to improve that thing. This isn't the first time that you've tried to improve yourself. Some of us have made many previous attempts to make a change in our life, but we've always fallen back into our old ways. Why does this happen? What do we need to sustain our discipline? What do we need to allow us to persevere? Guru goes on to say, Pa khala agana taptao. Fear is the bellows. The flame is discipline. With fear as the bellows, fan the flames of discipline, taptao. We've come across this word taptao before, where Guruji talks about asank puja, asank taptao. There are countless worships and countless austerities, difficult methods of worship. Tap means doing some difficult meditation, difficult postures, as was common in India at the time. People felt that in order to be spiritual, you had to stand on one leg for many years, you had to go into silence and not say anything, you could lie on a bed of nails, and you had to prove your worthiness for enlightenment. So the word tap means a difficult physical method of worship, and tao means actions or efforts. Interestingly, the word tao also means blaze or heat. So you could think that agan tap tao, that the word tao means blaze or heat, that's related to agan. So Guru is using this analogy of a metal worker having a hammer, having an anvil, but also having somewhere to melt that metal. And that metal needs to be melted using hot flames and a furnace. So you could think the word tao means blaze or heat. And in fact, if we look at one of the oldest commentaries on Guru Granth Sahib, which is the Faridkot Tika, that actually uses tao in that particular way. But when we look at how Gurbani has spelt the word tap, we can notice that tap is missing an ankar. If the word tap just meant doing hard work, it would have to have an ankar. If tao was related to the fire, if tao meant the blaze, then tap would have to have an ankar, because tap would be a self-contained word. The fact that tap doesn't have an ankar means that we have to link tap to the next word, which is tao. So tap tao, we know, means efforts to doing hard discipline. So let's go back to our analogy. What's Guru saying? In any fire, in any furnace, when air is blown into that fire, it significantly improves the fire, increases the flames, and increases the temperature. By blowing hot air or cold air or blowing oxygen into that flame, it increases the flame. So the flame is really important in any furnace. In this analogy that the Guru is using, the flame is the bedrock of the whole process. If you want to take raw metal and convert it into some sort of jewel, the only way to do it is to utilize a flame. So if discipline is the flame, tap tao, then fear is the thing that motivates the flame. Pa khala agan tap tao. Think about the analogy. There is a flame, but something is keeping that flame burning, keeping it bright, keeping it alive.
Guruji is saying, Paukala. Fear is that pipe that is blowing into the furnace of discipline. So if you want to keep yourself motivated in being steadfast in your spiritual development, if you want to keep the flames of discipline alive, Guru is saying that we need to blow that flame with fear. That's what's going to keep that flame alive. That's what's going to keep it burning. And the reason we don't follow through with our discipline is because we don't understand the consequences of not following through. We're not afraid of the consequences. In fact, the whole world has abandoned dharam because of a lack of fear. Because we've convinced ourselves that with our free will, with our own thinking, comes our own freedom. And while free will does free you from the concept of some supernatural, high, almighty being, your free will hasn't adequately helped you deal with suffering within the mind. Letting your mind just do whatever it wants hasn't led to a happy mind. So this should be your fear, that if you don't follow the Guru, if you go back into your mind's way of thinking, your mind has always led you to suffering. That should be your fear. That should be the reason that says, I need to follow what the Guru is saying, because I can't trust my mind anymore. So we're not fearful of some punishing God. That's not what we're talking about. Rather, we fear the consequences of our failure. We should fear the consequences of our vices. Not from punishment, but from the suffering that they inflict upon us. And the suffering that our vices inflict on others as well. Your lust, your anger, your greed, your attachment, your pride, these are harming you and these are harming the people around you. And they steal something beautiful from within you. They're stealing an inner happiness that's already there. They're stealing a serenity within you. They steal your inner serenity. So maintain your discipline by combating these behaviors. Know that if you don't follow through with the Guru's advice, it is only you that suffers. It is only you that is guaranteeing yourself suffering. There's another way to understand fear. When we think about fear, we think about being afraid of someone who's more powerful than us. That kind of fear breeds hatred towards that other person. If you're afraid of someone who's more powerful than you, the fear breeds hatred towards that other person. But there's another type of fear, a fear based on love. The fear of lovers. When you're in love, the only fear that you have is being away from the one that you love. So there is a fear that breeds hatred, and there is a fear that breeds love, that is born out of love. Just as a lover is afraid of being away from their beloved, that they long to be back in the embrace of their loved one, so we have to treat fear in our own lives. If God is the supreme bliss of the universe, then to be away from that bliss is the fear we need to motivate us. If God is bliss, then the fear you need to have is that you are not in your bliss.
and the Guru's teaching is trying to get you back to your own divine bliss. So, take a fear based out of love, not out of hatred. And don't let your discipline die down. Keep the love and the bliss of that oneness in your heart as your motivation. So we need discipline, and we need to follow what the Guru has instructed and recommended for us. This isn't about rules, this isn't about rituals. Yes, the Guru recommends Amrit Vela. Yes, the Guru recommends the Nitnem. But it doesn't stop at your Nitnem, it doesn't stop at your Amrit Vela. It doesn't mean that if you do those things, that's enough. You've done what is needed at Saram Khand. Remember, Saram was first mentioned in Pauri 28. And there were a huge list of characteristics and qualities around contentment, around trust, around treating everyone with a universal brotherhood. We have to build upon those characteristics. So, Saram Khand, the discipline that you need to have is a discipline of your character, discipline of your mind, discipline of your vices, of thinking sweet things, of speaking in a sweet way, having a softness. Remember, we're talking about melting metal. If you take something rigid and hard, your discipline is a flame that's softening you. That's melting you. That's turning something cold and hard into something warm and soft. And in the same way, we have to take the rigidity of our mind, how we deal with ourselves, how we deal with others, and make it into a loving, soft mind that it can be molded by our discipline. If your discipline is hardening your mind, is increasing your ego, is making you think how great you are, then it isn't a flame that is melting your mind. It isn't a discipline that is molding you into something beautiful. Remember, Saram Khand creates something beautiful. Saram Khand ki bani roop. Tithe kaadat kadiye bahut anoop. What is created here is of indescribable beauty. Your mind has to be created into something that is so beautiful that you yourself fall in love with the purity of your own mind. The question is, are you ready to take on this challenge? Is the reward of this super consciousness, of this such kind, sweet enough to tempt you? We'll continue with this verse next week. Waheguru Ji Ka Khalsa, Waheguru Ji Ki Fateh. In this journey of Japji Sahib, Guru Nanak Dev Ji has covered a myriad of concepts. So if we reflect on what we've seen and what we've learnt so far, it starts with the Mool Mantra that talks about the non-duality, the non-dual root nature of reality. And then the title of the scripture is Jap, the knowledge. And that scripture of knowledge opens with a salok. And that salok is in praise of the permanent nature of the oneness. Ad such, jugad such, hai bhi such, nanak hosi bhi such. Then within the 38 verses, the pauris, the steps, we learn about hukam, accepting reality as the ultimate outlook on life. The religious dogma, practices and methods
the ideas that the guru challenges.

beings, they've all been delivered for one purpose, and that's to help you realize what you are, to help you connect, so that you can leave behind the pain and sorrow that has become such a common theme in your life, that has become your daily experience. You were born with a thirst to seek out bliss. Deep within you, it's what you've always wanted. And it has been your purpose on life. It has been your purpose in life to fill that void and to live your highest experience at every moment. The solution to that searching is now no longer a question of chance, but choice. A choice needs to be made to move towards your own liberation and to succeed on this path. To bring the 38 verses of Japji Sahib to a conclusion, Guruji ends with a final salok. And a salok is a style of poetry used in Sanskrit verses, and often it's a pair of rhyming sentences. So you could call it similar to something like a rhyming couplet. This particular salok is the most common salok used within Sikh practice. We hear it at the end of most prayers, most recitings of Bani, and it is sung along with Anand Sahib, the Song of Bliss. Guruji begins, Pavan Guru, Pani Pita, Mata Dhart Mahat. Air, the Guru. Water, the Father. Mother, the Great Earth. So from the words being used in this salok, we can see that Guruji is elaborating on a concept that was started at the beginning of Dharamkhand. The beginning of verse 34, Guruji said, Rati Ruti Thiti Var, night seasons, lunar phases and solar days, Pavana Pani Agni Patal, winds, waters, fires and lower realms, this which tarti thap rakhi taramsal. Within this, the combination of elements, earth was created and kept as a taramsal. So earth is where mankind can live in an awakened state. So in this above verse, Guruji talked about the creation of earth using the winds and the fires. That's how Tarti, the earth, was created. In this ending salok, Guruji uses the same words, but you can notice by the spelling that here Guruji has used singular words. Pavana, Guru. Pavana has an ankar underneath it, so wind. So now we're not talking about multiple things, we're talking about singular things. So here Guruji isn't talking about the creation of all of life. Guruji is talking about the creation of humanity and the creation of you itself, and how we can achieve our purpose. If Dharamkhand was what is the purpose of earth, what is the main thing to be done on earth, this salok is about our creation and what is our individual purpose. And Guru starts by talking about a trinity of creation. Pavan Guru, air, the Guru, Pani Pita, water, the Father, Mata Tart Mahat. Mahat means great. Mata Tart, Mother Earth, is great. And there are a few different ways that we can interpret and incorporate the meaning of this first line. The first way that we can understand this line is that Guruji is talking about human birth, that we are

merely a creation of elements. The human is created by the combination of the water of the father, or semen, combines with the egg, and that is then embedded into the womb or of the mother, which is the mother earth, the earth of the mother. That combination, that process, starts the creation of flesh, organs, blood, bones, nerves. But those are just two elements. Those two alone aren't enough for life to occur. After all, a corpse also has flesh, bones, nerves, blood. It's only when air enters in the form of breath that is when life begins. When a baby is born, life begins at that very first breath. So air is the most important ingredient. So here Guruji has said, Pavan Guru, breath is the paramount element. It is the Guru, it is the highest, most significant element in the human body. And throughout our life, we can live with most other things, and we can live without most things. But air is the one fundamental element that we need to sustain us. And this analogy of air being paramount, then going to water, then going to earth, continues throughout our body. Air, as we breathe, enters into our body. The oxygen in the form of air is then infused into our fluid, which is our blood. That blood then acts as the father and then travels around the whole body and delivers that air to the mother earth, to the rest of the organs. So this life-giving breath is paramount in this trinity of guru, father and mother relationship. Yet, it is the mother that we have identified with the most. The body is what we have given so much importance to. This is why we think the body is the greatest of the three. Mata Tarat Mahat. We think the body is the greatest thing. Kabirji gives us a new perspective on this. There's a Shabad on Ang 336. Pani Mela Mati Gori. The water of semen is cloudy. The clay of the womb is crimson red. Is Mati Ki Putri Jori. From this clay, the puppet is fashioned. So Kabirji starts by saying, what are you? You are nothing but a combination of fluids and flesh. Kabirji says, Main nahi kach ahe na mora. I am nothing and nothing is mine. Tan dhan sab ras gobind tora rahau. The body, wealth and the whole pleasure of life, O Lord of the universe, is yours. Reflect. Is mati me pavana samaya. Within this body of clay, air has been infused. Into this clay, air is infused. Chuta parpanch jor chalaya. Combining these, you have pursued this false expanse. Just with the combination of these three things, you have created a completely false world for yourself. This understanding brings us to a stark realization that ultimately we are nothing but flesh, blood, and air. All our lives, we've lived inside the bubble of our thoughts and our mind, and we've given it the supreme status of chief, of commander. Every thought has been
cherished, every impulse and desire has been acted upon. And rarely have we taken a step back to realize what actually exists here. What is it that we have allowed to become our whole universe? What it is a few kilos of flesh, blood, and bones. And none of these physical things belong to us. They are simply borrowed elements from creation around us. So if this is all the body is this bag of flesh and bones and blood really the most significant thing in creation? Is this the thing that we have to spend all of our attention on? Have we become so narcissistic that we've spent our whole life giving our body so much undue attention? This introspection alone can be enough to unravel a much deeper understanding of what it means to be alive. Another way to interpret this first line, rather than the birth of a human being, the birth of a body, is the birth of our awakening through the Guru. And just as the body is created with three elements, our awareness, our Atma, is nurtured by the Guru, who takes on all the forms of creation. So Pavan Guru, breath here means the thing that we use our breath the most for is our words. Our words are dependent on our breath. Our voice is linked with our breath. And what is Guruji saying is the most significant voice is the voice of the Guru. Pavan Guru. The Guru's Shabad, the Guru's wisdom, is the thing we need to contemplate existence. And that Guru's wisdom is transmitted through the Shabad, through the word, through the breath. So air is the medium through which the word, the Shabad of the Guru, is transmitted. And the Guru is also like air, because the Guru is a breath of fresh air in our life, a cool breeze that lifts the fog of ignorance. So Guru is like the air. Guru is like the wind. Guru is like a father figure. So the Pitta, the Guru, also takes on that form. The Guru is strong. The Guru protects us. The Guru is like the Pani. In ancient Indian traditions, holy water was seen as the thing that can purify you. But Guru is the purifier for us. The Guru is the water that purifies the mind. The Guru is the water that quenches the desires of the mind. And just as water always flows downstream, the Guru shows us that even though the Guru has so much wisdom, that flowing downwards is our nature, that we must also have humility and always look downwards. In the tradition of the Sikhs, in the history of the Gurus of the Sikhs, there has rarely been an example in history where the teacher, where the master has shown so much humility. The Guru in Sikh history has always placed himself below his students, has always said that I am nothing. Guru Gobind Singh Ji famously says of the Khalsa, Inhi ke kripa ke saje hum hai. Nahi moso gareeb karor pare hai. Because of their greatness have I been created. Guru Gobind Singh Ji is talking about the Khalsa.
Otherwise, like me, there are thousands of gareeb, of humble, innocent, foolish beings. Guru Gobind Singh Ji himself has always put himself at the lowest position and said that I am the servant. Guru Gobind Singh Ji asked the Khalsa to become the Guru, and when Guru Gobind Singh Ji created the Khalsa, he bowed down to them and said, please, can you also make me a Khalsa? And throughout the history of the Sikhs, the Guru has always demonstrated humility. So this is how the Guru is like water, always showing utmost humility and humbleness. And this is how we learn from that Guru. The Guru is like air, the Guru is like Pani, the Guru is like Pitta. The Guru is now also like Mata, like the mother. The Guru is caring and nurturing. The Guru is like the earth, because from the earth we get all our support and all of our sustenance. The Guru supports and nourishes us. And if Shabad is the Guru, then we have to always remember that Onkar, the divine utterance, is the ultimate Shabad, is the ultimate teacher. The source of creation itself, from which all of life is created, that is where the Guru comes from. The Guru is the word that teaches you about the unspoken word. The Guru is in the form of Shabad, teaching you about that silent Shabad that resides within us. Within you is a sound. Within you is the primal vibration of creation, and the Guru is trying to bring you back to that vibration. And from that Shabad, the air was created, water was created, and Mother Earth was created. In the last verse, we heard Guruji mention Shabad when he said, Kadiya Shabad Sachi Taksal, to mold with the word is the true mint. You have to mold yourself with the word of the Guru, purify yourself from all of the impurities of ego, of the five vices, of jealousy, of greed, of corruption. And the Guru is the one that can transform you into that true gold coin. So through the Guru's words, through the Guru's Shabad, through the air, the breath of the Guru, we may know that which is the creation of our own breath, that inner vibration, that inner Shabad. Bhai Gurdas Ji, in his second var, also says something similar. He says, Pavan Guru Gur Shabad Hai, Rag Naad Vichara. The air-like Guru is the Guru's word, through which sounds and vibrations of life can be contemplated. The purpose of the Guru, the purpose of the Shabad, is for you to find that which is the Shabad inside you, that which is resonating and vibrating inside you at all times. Another interpretation of this first line, Pavan Guru Pani Pita, we take from the same salok that appears in one more place in Gurbani. This whole salok, Pavan Guru Pani Pita, it appears on Ang 146 and is under the title of Salok Mahalla Duja, written by the second Guru. The same verse written by the second Guru. And possibly here, Guru Angad Dev Ji is writing this verse to try and describe Guru Nanak Dev Ji. So another interpretation of this is that Guru Nanak is the one who brought the wisdom of the world, the wisdom of the Guru to the world. Pavan Guru could be interpreted that first Guru existed like air. If we think about air, air is invisible,
and unreachable. You can't ever contain the air. It's unobtainable. The Guru first existed like this, in its primal form, the very Shabad, the Onkar of creation. Then Guru Nanak came as the Father and brought that silent message through his words. So Guru Nanak brought that invisible wisdom, and he brought it in the form of Amrit, and he poured that Amrit and seeded, planted within us the seed of Dharam, and he watered that seed of Dharam with the Amrit of the Guru Shabad. And where did that get planted? That got planted into the earth of our heart, into the earth of our body, into the earth of our mind, where the seed of Naam can be sown, and that can be watered and grown and nurtured with the Amrit of the Guru's teachings. So in all of the above interpretations, air is represented as the most significant, as the breath and the word of the Guru. We need to learn from this. At any point in your life where you feel disconnected, where you feel overwhelmed, where you feel a sense of separation, loneliness, stop, take a moment, and bring your awareness back to your breath. That most primal of elements, without which your life couldn't exist, bring yourself back to that awareness. When you feel like you're not living your highest experience, bring your awareness to your breath and combine it with the wisdom of the Guru. That non-dual message, that the oneness is what is truly here. So shift your awareness from I to you. The difficulties that we face, the emotional traumas that we face, is when we're holding on to I. At that point, bring your awareness back to your breath. Bring your awareness to the word and the message of the Guru, and change your attention. Shift your attention away from I to you, that all-inclusive, all-powerful, all-knowing, one divine that is everywhere. Instantly, this calms you down, re-centers you, and you're able to function again. So remember Pavan Guru, the primal breath of the Guru Shabad. Divas raat doi dai daya khele sagal jagat. Divas raat, day and night, are dai and daya. In the old days, when royalty would have a child amongst their family, when a royal king and queen would give birth, they would usually have a male and female nanny, a caretaker, a childminder, to look after the well-being of that child. And this is what is being referred to as dai daya. The role of the dai, the female childminder, was to feed the infant, to nurse the infant, to clean and bathe and to put that child to sleep. And the daya, the male nurse, the nanny, he would be responsible for taking the child out, for playing with the child, allowing the child to go outdoors and explore, and generally showing the world to this child. Here Guruji is saying that we also have a male and female nanny. The female nanny is the night that soothes us, that calms us, that puts us to sleep. And the male nanny is the daylight, the daytime, without which we couldn't go out and explore the world and play. Divsarat doi dai daya khele sagal jagat. Day and night are two nannies, male and female, within whom the whole world plays. So here the word jagat has been used. Sagal jagat, all world. Khele sagal jagat, the whole world is playing.
But interestingly, the world has been depicted as an infant, as a child. A way to interpret Sagal Jagat is that humanity is in its infancy. We, human beings, are still in our childlike phase. What does a child do all day? A child plays. And the way a child plays is to make toys, games, models, things that are unreal, feel real. And nothing that the child plays with keeps their attention for very long. They get bored very easily. Even though they use their imagination to make it feel real, they move on to something else. And when the child is playing, when they're lost in their game, when they're lost in their world, they have no awareness of the real world around them. And this is what Guruji is trying to say, that humanity is in this childlike innocence. We play with the material world thinking that it's real, when the gurus have always said that this is temporary. This is a dreamlike illusion. We take unreal things like physical material matter and we like to think that they're real. Nothing in the material world keeps our attention for very long, so we're always looking for a new distraction. And when we play with the maya of the world, we have no awareness of the real world, of our real role in life. What is really going on? And nothing that a child plays with lasts. At the end of the day, everything has to be tidied away, packed away, ready for another day. And in the same way, in our life, nothing is going to last. In the end, all your toys and all your models will come crumbling down and will be destroyed. So we forget that we are in this illusion, this impermanent world. And the wisdom of the Guru Shabad is showing us that the world is playing. The only reason that we know this is because the Guru has shown us the tamasha, the play, the drama of the world. Changi aya, buri aya, vache taram hadur. Changi aya, buri aya, goodness and badness. Vache means that your account is being read out. And where is your account being read out? In taram hadur, in the court, in the presence of the king of taram, taram raja. Changiyanya buriyanya vache taram hadur. Goodness and badness are read out and judged in the presence of the king of righteousness, taram raja. If we contemplate our existence, we naturally begin to question the meaning and the purpose of our life. What should our purpose be? If we are nothing but flesh and blood and air, then what is our purpose here? What is worthy of doing? When we realize that life is so futile, then we begin to think, what do we do? Here, Guruji mentions good deeds and bad deeds immediately after day and night. And this is a reflection of how we work. Day is where we go out and do all the things that are deemed to be good. Everything that we know as intrinsically good, we do out in the open, in public, for everyone to see and everyone to congratulate us. Anything that we are not proud of, we do in secrecy, in the darkness of the night, in the quietness of our own being. And that includes our actions and our thoughts and our words and our intentions. Good deeds are done openly
in the day, and bad deeds are done privately in this metaphorical night. But our own conscience knows it all. And here Guruji says that at some point all of these things are going to be accounted for. The actions are judged by Dharmaraja. So this brings us to the awareness of death, that at some point we all have to die. We're all destined to come to an end. So we need to be aware of our actions during our limited time on earth. And what we need to be aware of is that all of our actions have consequences, some of which we're aware of and some of which we will never be aware of. The Guru is saying that what you do here counts in your day and in your night, in public and in private, in action and in thought. All of it matters, all of it adds up. This is why early religions were so focused on doing good deeds and acts to purify themselves. Guru Nanak Dev Ji changed the focus from acts of purity into being pure, from external actions to inner awakening. So here Guruji creates room for us to introspect and reflect on our own personal responsibility. How have you lived so far? What have you done with your body? What do you feel needs to be improved? And who have you been listening to in order to decide what priorities to have in life? Who have you been listening to? How do you know what to prioritize and what not to prioritize? This introspection is an integral part of your own understanding, because this path is a path about you realizing what you are. Man tu jyot swarup hai apna mool pachan. O mind, O self, you are the embodiment of light. Recognize your own being. So we have to not shy away from understanding our own behaviors. Most of us would feel quite uncomfortable sitting down for half an hour in a silent room with nothing to distract us, with our eyes closed, being left alone with our own thoughts. For some reason, just being with our own selves scares us, as though somehow we're going to get eaten away or destroyed by our own void. Like within us is some black hole, and if we spend too long staring at it, that we're going to get consumed within it. What we don't realize is that's the point. Go within yourself. Allow your mind to be consumed. Because what is left is not something that's empty. What you get is everything that you've been missing out on. Where you've understood your own identity as being limited to your body and your mind, now you go into that permanent identity. This is the stages that was covered from Taramkhand all the way to Sachkhand. That your final identity is that you identify with everything. Where the stars and the planets are being created, that is who you are. How do you achieve this? Start by understanding your actions, your thoughts, your intentions, your words, your motivations, and your precedents that you've set in your own life of who you think you are. Review your perception of what you are. Karmi apo apni ke nere ke dur. Karmi apo apni. Karmi means your actions. Apo apni,
by each and every one of your own actions. Karmi apo apni, by each and every one's actions. Ke nere, some are near. Ke dur, some far. According to your choices of how you are going to live your life, you will create your actions. And those actions will decide whether you are closer or you are further away from your bliss. So your way of living consciously in awareness of that one, will decide how near or how far you can be from it. This is what the law of karma really means. That your actions have consequences, and those consequences are towards yourself. Your actions determine your experience of your own divinity. We have to remember that it's going to be really easy to look at these lines and translate them from a dualistic paradigm. That when we die, someone is going to judge us, and by that judgment, we shall be made near to God, or we shall be banished and pushed far away from God. Like you will be ascended to heaven or descended down to hell. But the reality of Ek Onkar has taught us that you are never far away from God. You are God. It is you. It is you at the very core of you. So you can never be away from God, but your awareness can be light years away. So ultimately, if we look at the conclusion from the last verse and this salok, it's one of being aware of your actions. The last verse was all about your efforts. Jat pahara tiraj sunyar. Having self-restraint, patience, a receptive mind. It's all about how you conduct yourself. And this verse, again, Guruji has made the most important thing about your actions. Karmi apo apani. By your own choices, you're going to determine whether you're near or whether you're far. So this is a very practical way for Guruji to sum up that living in this material world, whilst being here, whilst playing amongst it, while being a part of it, don't forget your purpose. Don't forget your path towards your own discovery, your self-realization. What is the greatest action that can be done? Jinni naam tyaya gay mashakkat kaal. Who have meditated on the name. Those who have meditated. Jinni naam tyaya gay mashakkat kaal. Mashakkat means difficult efforts. Kaal means to earn those difficult efforts, to go through the labor and do the hard work to earn that difficult and to do that difficult job. Jinni naam tyaya gay mashakkat kaal. Those who have meditated on naam depart by laboring in difficult efforts. How has Guruji started this verse? By reminding us that the world is temporary and that we are temporary within it. And within this temporary world, mankind has a role. And that role is to realize your true nature. That is the purpose that you're here to fulfill. Guru Nanak Dev Ji is suggesting that your intentions, your thoughts, your words and your actions determine how you will perform. But the most supreme way to live is to underpin all of those actions with the awareness of the One. Make the awareness, the realization of God consciousness,
your deep most rooted intention. Make that the intention of what your life is about, what you are here to achieve. Ask yourself some very honest questions. At the root of what I'm here to do, what is it that I'm trying to achieve? Every day when I wake up in the morning, what am I trying to do? Am I trying to just live the most comfortable life? Most of us live life as though it's a prison sentence. We know that we're on death's row. We know that at one day, our time is coming. But while we're locked here and we can't get away from our death row sentence, let's just make our prison cell as comfortable as possible. Let's make our life as pleasurable as possible. Ask yourself, is this what I believe is my purpose? Is this what I'm here to do? And it's not a question of judgment. It's not a question of looking down on someone. Just ask yourself, what am I trying to achieve? Who am I listening to? Who is deciding what is my intention? Guru Nanak Dev Ji saying is make the realization of Naam your deep-rooted intention. Your intentions lead to your thoughts. Your thoughts don't just come out of nowhere. Your thoughts come from a deep-rooted perception of what you think you are and where you think you're going. So if your intention is Naam, then it will give rise to the thoughts of Naam. Your thoughts determine your words, what you say you're going to be doing. And if your thoughts are of Naam, then your words will be of Naam. And your words give birth to your actions. You don't just do an action, you first think about it, you talk about it, you analyze it, and then you do the action. If your intention is Naam, your thought is Naam, your word is Naam, then your action will be Naam. And we struggle to understand, after learning so much from the Guru, why we're not able to do Naam Simran in our life. Because we're focusing on the final thing, which is the action of Naam. But the action of Naam, we've noticed that no matter how well-intentioned it is, no matter how much we are inspired and we say, I'm going to do Naam Simran and I'm going to wake up early, it lasts for a short period and then eventually we go back to our old ways. But that's because you're trying to address the last step. You first have to address what is my deep-rooted intention for life. Because if your deep-rooted intention is just to be comfortable, if your deep-rooted intention is to surround yourself with pleasures, then waking up at Amrit Vela is not a pleasure. It feels like a chore. Staying in bed is a greater pleasure. That's why it's difficult, because we have to decide what is it that we are here to do. So first decide who is it that you want to be. Make that choice, make that decision. Who do I want to be? What am I here for? If you're honest and say, I'm here to live a comfortable life, then live a comfortable life. Don't pretend to yourself and others that you're a student of the Guru. Because the student of the Guru is taking his wisdom from the Guru. The student of the Guru is asking the Guru, you tell me what is the best way to live. If you look like a student, but you don't act like a student, then don't fool yourself. Be honest with yourself and say, this is not what I'm here to do. If you're enticed by the message of the Guru, then your Naam has to go very deep. The intention has to be there. Your thoughts have to be Naam Simran. Your words have to be Naam Simran. Every conversation you have with someone should be an expression of that Naam. And then you will be able to live Naam with every action. And Guru Nanak Dev Ji says, Jinni Naam Te Aaya Gaye Mashakkat Kaal. They depart this world having done this difficult thing. Having gone so deep within themselves and rooted out all of the impurities and embedded the seed of Naam and watered it with the wisdom of the Guru's Amrit and lived every breath with the pavan of the Guru, with the Guru on every breath.
This is not easy. This is why Guru Nanak says, Jinni naam tiaya gaye mashakat kaal. Those who have done it, they did a very difficult job. So you have to underpin all of your intentions, thoughts, words and actions with the awareness of the One. That is what Naam means, to be aware. And to live your highest experience of life. What is the highest version of life that you can imagine for yourself? Live that at all times. So we need to understand, how can we do this? How are we going to achieve this? How are we going to make Naam the most important element in our DNA? Guru Nanak Dev Ji tells us. Guru Nanak Dev Ji has a Shabad on Ang 1021 where he talks about the same elements that he's mentioned in this salok of water, earth and air. But in this Shabad, Guru Nanak Dev Ji puts those elements within the context of non-duality. Guruji says in this Shabad, Ape tanak aap sarbana. You yourself are the bow, you yourself are the archer. You are all wise, beautiful and all knowing. You are the speaker and you are the listener. You yourself made what is made. Then Guruji goes on in the next verse, Paun Guru Pani Pit Jata. Air is the Guru and water is known to be the Father. Udar Sanjog Tarti Mata. The womb of the Great Mother gives birth to its all. So the air and the water are combined with the mother and that gives birth to it all. Rand Dinas Doe Dai Daya. Jag khele khelai he. Night and day are the two nannies, male and female, within which the world plays in this play. But then Guru goes on to the next verse. Ape machli ape jala. You yourself are the fish. You yourself are the net. Ape gau ape rakvara. You are the cow and you are the cow herder, the farmer. Sarb jiya jag jot tumari jaisi prab furmai hai. Your light fills all beings of the world. They walk according to your command, O Divine. So there Guruji contextualizes the Pavan Guru Pani Pita Mata Dhart Mahat Divsara Dui Dai Daya concept Khele Sagal Jagat. Guruji contextualizes by saying in the verse above it and the verse below it that this is all you. So, those who can see the air, the water, the earth, the day, the night, and the entire drama of the world as the One, they are the ones who are reciting Naam. That is Naam Simran. Naam Simran isn't that I get lost in Maya, but every now and then I call Mr. God sitting in the sky. Naam Simran is, you are water, you are air, you are earth, you are day, you are night, you are the play of the world, you are the sun, you are the moon. Guru Gobind Singh Ji in Akal Ustad says, Jale Hari, Thale Hari, Ure Hari, Bane Hari, that you are in the jal, in the water, you are in the land. You are near and you are far. You are in the cave and you are in the forest. Guruji is reminding us right from the beginning of the Mool Mantar all the way throughout Guru Granth Sahib Ji, all the way throughout the Dasam Bani Shabads, throughout the Dasam Granth as well, that this is all the game of the One. And if you haven't understood, Guru Nanak Dev Ji is now clarifying, this is what it means, Jinni Naam Tiaya. Naam means to see the One in everything. Seeing that everything is the manifestation of the One. Only those people are in true awareness of Naam.
An interesting thing to note in this final salok is that within the first few lines, there are many opposites. We have the air, and then we have the earth. We have the father, then we have the mother. We have the male, the dai, and the daya, the female. We have the day, we have the night. We have the changi anya, and then we have the buri anya. We have the good, and then the bad. We have the nere, and then we have the dur. So Guru Nanak Dev Ji has brought lots of different ideas, but has paired them together. And Guruji is demonstrating that behind all of the world, there is an inherent duality. But what is the solution to seeing the world as left or right, up or down, seeing the world in duality, seeing the world in opposites? Jinni naam te aya gaye mashakat ka. Doing the hard work of seeing through the duality. Never recognizing anything as opposites. Never seeing some people as your friends and some people as your enemies. Guru Nanak Dev Ji has taught us this message. The Gurus say that na ko bari nai begana. No one is my enemy. No one is a stranger. Sagal sang humko bani aaye. I am friends with everyone. I have made a friendship with everyone. But we have to learn that this Naam Simran isn't something you do. It is interwoven into every aspect of our life. If you're doing lots of Naam Simran, but you're looking down at somebody else for not doing it, you're lost in duality. Your Naam Simran is useless. Your Naam Simran is increasing your ego. If you're doing lots of Naam Simran, but you still have people that you dislike, and you still have people that you like, your Naam Simran is wasting your time. No amount of Naam Simran you do is going to help if you're not allowing the Naam Simran to break your ego, if you're not allowing the Naam Simran to break your duality, if you're not allowing the Naam Simran to break your relationship with Maya. This is what it means, Jinni Naam Te Aaya. The awareness of nothing but the One. The ultimate non-dual realization. Naam is the destroyer of opposites. Naam, oneness, is the destroyer of duality. Nanak Te Mukh Ujale Keti Chutti Naal. Nanak concludes by saying, Nanak te mukh ujle. Their faces radiate. Their mukh, their face is ujle. They radiate. Keti chutti naal. And by doing so, they've already departed. They've saved themselves. But they also emancipate many others. Nanak, their faces radiate. And so many are emancipated along with them. Their faces are bright and illuminating. The ones who can see the light of Naam in everyone else, their faces are shining. It is like a torch. Because they are radiating Naam, they can only see the light of Naam everywhere else. They have known that divine presence and they recognize oneness in everything. And this is the goal of all religions. Union with that divine, destruction of falsehood. So awareness of Naam is the ultimate form of purity. If you think you are being pure just by cleaning, just by having clean hands, clean clothes, washing several times a day, Guru Nanak Dev Ji has already explained that this is not purity. Soche soch na hove, je sochi lakwar. You will not be clean just by cleaning 100,000 times. And what will you do if your hands are clean? What will you do if your clothes are clean? Pariye hath pair tan de paani tote utraske. If your hands and feet are dirty, wash them with water.
Mut paliti kapad hoy de sabun laye odoy. If your clothes are stained, rinse them with soap. But still, that doesn't get rid of the filth of the mind. Pariye mat papa ke sang, o tope nave ke rang. Naam is the only thing that can clean the filth of your mind, of your sins. What is the external cleansing that's going to do for you when internally you haven't learned that Naam is the cleanser? So if you're seeking purity in life, Naam is the purity. Naam is the purity that breaks the veil of separation. It is the ultimate purity. The very first question in the very first verse, give sachyara hoye, give kure tuttepal. How do we cleanse ourselves? How do we become true and pure and good? How do we remove the veil of falsehood? Guru Nanak Dev Ji is concluding Japji Sahib by saying, Jinni naam te aya, gaye mashakat kaal, nanak te muk ujale, keti chuti naal. Guru says that a person who has this amount of naam, they save themselves and they save everyone around them. And in this last few words, we get Guru's final instruction. Go and seek out such a person that you may also know how to live. Find someone who is living like this. They have succeeded in their life. They've achieved the purpose of their being. So they're now not here living on earth to achieve any other goal. They're not going out trying to achieve material success because they've achieved the purpose of their life. So they are there waiting to serve you. Go and find them. Such a saint walking around is the word of the Guru. If you want to know what the Guru has to say, if you want to have a conversation with the Guru, find such a walking, living, breathing example of the Guru's message. They are intoxicated by Naam, by this conscious awareness. And in their company, maybe we can also get intoxicated by that Naam. We can also, through their example, know what it means to walk on the Guru-facing path. So in this final salok of Japji Sahib, Guru has highlighted the path of Dharam and the mission of mankind. The choice you make at every moment is whether to climb up the ladder or whether to go lower, to progress or to recede. Every code of conduct written by eminent Sikh scholars and mystics has said that reciting and contemplating Japji Sahib daily is an essential part of staying steadfast on this path and walking this arduous journey to realize our place and our connection with the ocean of one. Waheguru Ji Ka Khalsa, Waheguru Ji Ki Fateh.

So the next we move on to is Ohankar. And as part of this course, I also want to make sure that we're going to look at pronunciation. We're also going to try and look at the history of certain words. Where do they come from? Why do we interpret them the way that we do interpret them? Where's the origin of these? So, ik onkar. If you look at this, this doesn't actually spell the word onkar. The letters aren't written out. So how do we know that this symbol actually should be pronounced onkar? Why does everyone call it onkar? Because it's literally just one letter. Why isn't it ik or? Because that's how it's written. So how do we know that it's called onkar? Bhai Gurdas Ji, at the beginning of var number 39, he talks about the Mool Mantra. And there, he uses these words. Ekankar ekang likh, ura oankar likhaya. So, Bhai Gurdas Ji is saying, with the ik

Gungar and what's Oankar? In Guru Granth Sahib Ji on Ang 838, there's a Shabad by Guru Nanak Dev Ji in Bilawal, Rag Bilawal, Bilawal Mahla Pahla. Guru Nanak Dev Ji says, Ekam Ekankar Nirala. Bhai Gurdas Ji talks about Ekankar. Guru Nanak Dev Ji is giving the definition. What is Ekankar? It says, Ekam Ekankar Nirala. The one, the Ekankar, is Nirala, is unique. Amar Ajoni Jat Najala. This oneness is unique. It's Amar, undying. Mar means to die. Amar means undying. Ajoni, unborn. Jat na jala. It has no caste and no entrapments, no entanglements. It's talking about this ekankar. Agam agochar roop na rekhya. It is agam. It's unreachable. It's too big. Agochar is unfathomable, you can't fully comprehend it. Incomprehensible. Roop narekhya. So this is the key words here. It has no form. It has no features. Ekankar is unique. It's expansive. It has no form and no features. Khojat khojat ghat ghat dekhya. Searching and searching, I found it in each and every heart. So that's the definition of ekankar. So ik, when we look at this symbol, the ik actually talks about ekankar, and ik is formless. You might call it nirgun, without any attributes to it. And the one, the oneness, the ik, is found within the self. Guru Nanak Dev Ji is saying, Khojat khojat kata kata dekhya. Within myself I found it, and I found it in every other heart. So exactly what we've been talking about so far in the first session. Ik is completely everywhere, but it has no form, but it exists everywhere. Guru Nanak Dev Ji also explains in Ramkali, there's a Shabad in Ramkali Mahala Pahla, Ang 929, it's a Shabad called Onkar. And Guru Nanak Dev Ji describes what is Onkar. Some people refer to this as Dakhani Onkar. Maybe you've heard of the Shabad. But actually the word Dakhani Onkar isn't correct. Some people refer to this Shabad as Dakhani Onkar, whenever you come across that. But Dakhani, Dakhan, means south, south of India. So this is a conversation that Guru Nanak Dev Ji is having, and people say it's Dakhani Onkar because Guru Nanak Dev Ji went to the south. But actually, Dakhani is actually an attribute of Rag Ramkali. It's nothing to do with the Shabad. So whenever you hear anybody talking about Dakhani Onkar, it's because the Shabad is Ramkali Mahala Pahala Dakhani. So it's actually, you have other Shabads that are also Dakhani. What it's actually saying is the Rag has to be sung in the southern style of that Rag. But the Shabad isn't actually called Dakhani Onkar. The Shabad is called Onkar. So Guru Nanak Dev Ji has a Shabad called Onkar, explaining in Onkar what it means. And in that, Guru Nanak Dev Ji starts by saying, what is Ekankar first? Guruji is saying, Prabh Nere, Har Dur Na Jano. God is near. Prabh Nere, Har Dur Na Jano. Don't think of it as far away. Eko Srisht Sabai. That one, Eko, permeates all of creation. It's everywhere. It's in all of creation. Ekankar Avar Nahi Duja Nanak Ek Samai. There is only oneness. Avar Nahi Duja, there is no other. There is no you and me. So this is what that ik represents. Ekankar, all that there is one. Avar Nahi Duja, there are no two things.

0: There are no two things in this universe. There is only one universe. There is only one life. There is only one God. And it's everything. Everything that you see is that ekankar. Nanak ek samai. O Nanak, merge into the one. Nanak says, merge into the one. So, we get an understanding of that reiterates the message that we've been looking at in the first session. Ekankar is within you, it's in everything. Prab neda dur na jano, don't see it as far away, it's near, it's in you. It's, and all that you see is that oneness. So, where does this ik come from? Is Guru Nanak Dev Ji unique in talking about ik? Was Guru Nanak Dev Ji the first person to mention this ik concept? Well, in reality, all monotheistic religions spread the same message of there is one God. And in India, there were two major religions at the time when Guru Nanak Dev Ji was around. The Hindu Dharam and Islam. And Islam was already saying that God is one, there is only one God. So all the Islamic scholars and all the Islamic priests were already preaching this message. That's why some people will say Guru Nanak Dev Ji was heavily influenced by Islam. Because he's talking about the same thing. Islam says there's one God, Guru Nanak says there's one God. So some people will say Guru Nanak was a Muslim. Or heavily influenced by Islam. And Islam and all of these other religions have been labeled as monotheistic. Theism is the study of God, the study of spiritual things. Monotheistic means one God. Monotheism. So, the monotheistic way of looking at God is that there is one God, that one God is the creator, and the monotheistic religions have made God anthropomorphic. And what that means is human-like. There is one God, and he has God human-like characters. He has a human-like personality, human-like characteristics. And then you have the other way of thinking, which was Oankar. And Oankar stems from Om. And in the Hindu tradition, Om has been around for thousands of years. And the Hindu Om theory is that there isn't one creator God, but that everything is God. So God is pantheism. Hinduism is referred to as the opposite of monotheism. Monotheism, one God. Pantheism, God is everything. God is everywhere. So God is the same as the universe. God and universe are synonymous. In fact, God cannot exist separate from the universe. It's part and parcel of the same thing. God doesn't have his own individuality, his own singularity. God is not independent from the universe. God and the universe are synonymous. That's pantheism. God is not separate from the creation. What is Guru Nanak Dev Ji doing? Guru Nanak Dev Ji merges both of them together and saying, you're right, there is only one, but you're also right that it's everywhere. So Guru Nanak Dev Ji gives the complete picture of God, saying, don't fight amongst yourselves, saying you're right or you're right. Both of you are half right. So Guru Nanak Dev Ji spreads a message that is completely unifying. He spreads the message that the ik that Muslims talk about is actually the same ik that Hinduism is talking about. It's the same thing. This is why Guru Nanak Dev Ji was so widely accepted amongst all dharams. Because he gives the absolute complete picture and nobody can question And nobody can say you're wrong, because he's saying, yeah, no, you're right. God is everywhere. They say, no, you're right. There is only one God. You're both right. So he gives the complete picture. So this way of looking at God is neither monotheism nor pantheism. The closest way that you can describe it is a word called panentheism. Panentheism. Which is that God is one, but is also everywhere. But God is not dependent on the universe. If the universe stopped existing, God would still exist. God is an individual character. It does have its own singularity, its own independence. And how many times in Barney do you read, you created the universe, you're in the universe, but you're also separate from the universe. You also sit back and you enjoy the universe. Barney talks about that. So this is the complete picture that is being introduced in this symbol here. Ik, Oankar. Both prevalent traditions of the time merged, but not for the sake of merging religion. Some people say that Guru Nanak Dev Ji borrowed things from Hinduism and borrowed things from Islam. Guru Nanak Dev Ji is fully enlightened. He has no reason to borrow anything from anywhere. He might have used the same terminology to explain to the people of the time. He might have used Hindu terminology for the Hindus and Islamic terminology for the Muslims. But that doesn't mean that he's borrowing their concepts. There's no concept that Guru Nanak Dev Ji needs to borrow, but he needs to use language. Remember, we talked about the importance of language. He needs to use language that's appropriate to the people. So Guru Nanak Dev Ji isn't just merging two traditions for the sake of merging and picking and choosing. It's not a pick and mix. He just picks and chooses what he likes to create a new religion. Guru Nanak Dev Ji isn't interested in a new religion. He's just interested in giving you the truth and saying, I can't help it. This is the truth. And to you, I'll explain it this way, and to you, I'll explain it that way. Ik Onkar is the complete definition. It's a unifying message rather than a divisive message. Guru Nanak doesn't come and say, you lot are wrong, you lot are wrong, and everybody else who's left, come and follow me, I've got something new. Guru Nanak doesn't claim that he's giving a new line of thought. He's not trying to introduce something new. The such, the truth has always been there. He's just reiterating it. And because he's speaking the truth, Guru Nanak himself doesn't claim to hold the monopoly of truth. He doesn't say, everybody that's come before me, they're wrong, and I'm only the truth. He doesn't say that. He's here to give the true message. When Buddha was asked, does God exist? He remained quiet and he picked up a flower. Some people have interpreted that to mean that Buddha very clearly says that there isn't a God. And that's why people who don't know anything about Buddhism, they'll say Buddhism doesn't believe in God. The other half will say Buddha very clearly pointed at the flower to say, here's God. Buddhism is absolute such as well. The Buddha was also giving such in his own way. In fact, the such was so much that Buddha could say nothing. What can I say to answer that question, what is God? Who am I that I can answer what is God? So he remained quiet. The fact is that every single religion started with the absolute truth. They may only have been looking at one angle of the truth, but in reality, so is Gurbani. Gurbani admits, Guru Nanak Dev Ji admits, Tera Ant Na Paya, I can't reach your end. Your story cannot be told. I cannot reach the final end of you. So we shouldn't think that Sikhi is the complete definition of God. Because Sikhi itself is saying, you cannot be completed. How can everything about you be written? Aape jaane aap. Only you know yourself. And the reality is that God isn't any more in Guru Nanak than it is in you. But what isn't in Guru Nanak is I am. Guru Nanak doesn't have an I am. We do. And that's the only difference. Guru Nanak has completely eradicated his entire self-identity. And all the Bhagats are the same. Me and God are the same. We are one. Everything that I say is His words. Tur ki bani, jaisi mein aave kasam ki bani. Everything is His words. What they're really saying is, I am not. I'm not here. I'm not here. When you look at me, don't look at me. Look at God. Duality comes from conditioning. We've all been constantly conditioned to think as individuals. Now, I can't answer whether Guru Nanak Dev Ji is born fully enlightened or whether Guru Nanak became enlightened. You have the whole story of him having his enlightenment when he went into the river for 3 days. Maybe that's the point of his enlightenment. But then was Guru Nanak not enlightened before that? When they were getting to that stage, where were they? But in reality, this isn't the path about Guru Nanak's enlightenment. It's about your enlightenment. That's why Guru Nanak doesn't spend any effort talking about his life. The Guru Granth Sahib isn't Guru Nanak Dev Ji's Janam Sakhi. It's not a storybook about Guru Nanak's life. It's Guru Nanak's teachings that, as has happened to me, let me share it with you as well. Because you're just as capable of reaching the same level as Guru Nanak Dev Ji. And that isn't a statement of ego. That's a statement of non-ego. When there is no I am, then all that's left is humility. If there is an I am, then the humility is always slightly false. You can have somebody who are genuinely very, very humble people. But if you probe them, you'll find that actually they don't think of themselves at all, because their mind is so engrossed in serving others that they've lost that I am-ness. In fact, they might just say, look, I'm nothing. Just stop talking about me. I'm nothing. Stop referring to me. I'm nothing special. You know, Baba Puran Singh Ji Krichawal, he used to refer to himself as the Sangata Kukkar. In a letter that I've read from him, he's actually referred to himself as the dog of the Sangat. This is where the Brahmgyanis are. He said, I'm nothing. If you want to call me something, call me a dog. And this is dog, not in man's best friend's interpretation of dog, but in India, a dog is just wild and stray and rolling in muck and finding food in garbage. This is how the dog is perceived in India, as a stray, as a wild animal, like a fox we would see in this country, you know, just rummaging amongst garbage. Brahmgyanis are referring to themselves as a dog. Gurbani saying, Ham kukar tere darbar, I'm a dog in your court. It's not a false humility. It's a humility that comes from genuinely knowing I'm genuinely nothing. When you actually lose the ego and you finally realize all that stuff that I thought was so great about me actually is just nonsense. I'm genuinely nothing. All that is genuinely great is teri kirpa. Is your grace, is the universe's kirpa, is the universe's greatness. So that humility is a genuine humility that can only come from somebody who's realized I'm actually nothing. Who's got it? I'm really not here. I'm really nothing special. What you see is just rubbish. So that's a real humility. And any humility less than that is a slightly false humility, because he's like, oh, I'm a sinner, no. Then you're like, but in reality, they'll walk behind your back and they might insult you. You know, there's humility for show and there's genuine humility. Yep. That it's not your greatness, it's not that you've done something else, but the same also has to apply for the other way around. All your mistakes aren't your mistakes. And that's where it becomes difficult. Are you willing to blame God for all of your mistakes? Because in reality, all that's been doing it is God. All that there is you. If you're allowing yourself any room to say that I am the sinner and I'm the one who's made the mistakes, you're back to I am. when you forget that all that there is God. But the I am is making the mistake. But the I am should not also take credit for that mistake. If you hold on to that mistake, that's my mistake, I did that one, then you're allowing an ego that says, I made that mistake. They are, but they're holding on to their I am. In reality, you're still holding on to I am. You have to be able to let go and say, Maharaj, even that was your hukam. You didn't allow me to know at that point. So you allowed that mistake to happen. Even that's your blessing. All mistakes are His blessing. All mistakes are His doing. To the point at which that there is no you left to surrender. There's nothing left to surrender. That all that there is you.
1: It's much easier for us to, in our attempt to move, say, maybe it would be good, but that I can.
0: It's, that's the easy much bit. It's so easy. Of course it is.
1: But then to say all the other stuff, that's a bit
0: of, because you're holding on to yourself. Because there's a bit of you that still doesn't want to let yourself go. Of course, it's conditioning. Guru Nanak has given you the formula. All that there is God. You know what's really difficult to accept? God does good and bad. We can't accept that. We can't accept. Let's look at good and bad to begin with. Let's say it's your wedding day. And you wake up really excited, open the window, and it's absolutely pouring down with rain. What are you going to say? That is really bad. It's been sunny for the last 3 weeks. Why of all days does it have to happen today? This is my special day. That's a really bad thing. And you're going to apologize to all your guests as well. Oh, it's so bad. Oh, I'm so sorry. Oh, it's terrible. Now, a farmer has been looking at the clouds for those same 3 weeks and saying, why has it not rained? On the day of your wedding day, he doesn't know you. He doesn't know your wedding, but he looks outside and it's pouring it down with rain. What's he going to say? He goes, oh, that's really good. Now you tell me, is the rain good or is the rain bad? It's neither. It's in the eyes of the beholder. We only label things as good and bad based on how it affects us. And in the same way, is murder good or bad? Or is it just the universe doing what the universe does? When a lion kills a gazelle, is it good or is it bad? When a lion kills an animal, is it good or is it bad? It is what it is, right? Because it doesn't affect you, it's neither good nor bad. The lion, you might think, oh, it's just, oh, he killed a child, oh, he killed a baby deer, oh no, oh, that's really bad, you feel sad for the deer. But then he goes and he feeds his children. Neither good nor bad. Let's say that the lion comes and kills your child. Is it good or bad? Is it? Is it? Because the alternative is that if he didn't kill that child, his children will go hungry. If he doesn't kill something, his children will go bad. Is it good? Is that good or bad? Then it becomes about, actually, it affects me, I am. There's a story of a saint who, his son was really ill for a long time, and his son passed away, and he loved his little boy, absolutely loved his boy to bits. And his wife came up to him and said, I thought you'd be really distraught because you loved your son so much. And the saint says, at first it shocked me. But then I remembered that before he was alive, I knew how to be happy. Before he was born, I knew what happiness was. And then for a short while, he was here, and I was happy. And then I realized that all that's happened is I've gone back to the state that was like before he was born. The circumstances are exactly the same. He was here, I was happy. And now he's not here. I'm back to how I was before he was ever born. And I knew how to be happy then. What's changed? It's just like a dream. He was here for a short while. It was a nice dream while it lasted. And now the dream is over. Another dream is here. The mentality of the sadhu is of absolute neutrality to what is happening in the universe around him. And the word that can be used to summarize all of this is hukam. And that's why after explaining the Mool Mantra very quickly onto it, Guru Nanak Dev Ji goes into hukam and the importance of hukam. It simply is what it is. You can apply a label to the rain and say it's good, and you can apply a label to the bad and say to the rain and say it's bad. But in reality, what effect does your label have on the rain? None. If you tell the rain to stop, will it stop? If you call the rain good, will it carry on? Your words and your thoughts are absolutely insignificant to what's actually happening around you. So the question comes, well then why did Guruji save those people? What was the need for the Khalsa to be created so that they could go and defend other people's honor? And the question then that arrives is, well, how do I know whether to do anything? If somebody's being attacked in front of me, I could just stand there and go, Waheguru, that's you. It's all you. It's all you. Now, let's give this scenario. If you're one person, absolutely weak, with no ability to do anything, 10 people are attacking one person. If you genuinely have no ability to stand up and do anything about it, can you physically do anything? Can you go and save that person? If you genuinely like, you can't, for whatever reason, you can't even get up and save that person. You can't do anything about it. Now the same scenario, imagine you're like some karate master or something like that. 10 people fighting one person. You look at that situation, you know you can solve that situation. What's the difference? The only difference is your readiness to do something about it. Whether you've been given the tools to protect that person or whether you've not been given the tools to protect that person. Now, you can't control whether you're a kung fu master or not. Right this moment, right now, how many of you are? You can't control that. Somebody might be. So the Khalsa is positioned in such a way that if the situation around me means that there is an ability for me to do something, then it means that there's a reason I'm standing there. If there's something, if one person is beating up another person and I can do something about it, it's not me doing something about it, nor is it my decision to do something about it. It simply means the universe has placed me in a position that the universe has placed a defender there to do something about it. But if the universe places you in that position where you physically can't do anything about it, that's the universe's choice as well. So the Khalsa is not a decision maker that says, I'm going to pick and choose who I'm going to save. The Khalsa is saying, something is happening and there is an opportunity for one part of the universe to save another part of the universe, and it just moves in that direction. It completely doesn't get itself involved. There's a Shabad that Guru Gobind Singh Ji writes in the Dasam Granth, where he talks about his battles. And he talks about a particular enemy on the other side of the field. And Guruji rode up to that enemy in the middle of the battle, and with one swoop, takes his sword and chops the head of the enemy. And Guruji writes in his Bani, he writes that before my sword touched the enemy's head, his fate had already concealed. The universe had already decided that this man was going to die today. It simply used my sword to carry out that task. Guruji doesn't bring himself into the equation. He doesn't say, I killed you. He simply says, today was your day to die, and the universe simply used my sword and my hand as the vehicle to carry out that destiny. Where's the I? It's a very high, sophisticated way of thinking that there is no I. If something bad is happening and the universe is in a position to do something about it, it will do something about it. If the universe has not positioned someone to do something about it, it won't do something about it. Neither event is good or bad. It's that level of detachment that you have to have, that even you protecting someone isn't your good deed. And even you not being able to protect someone isn't your good deed. There is no room for I in the conversation. As soon as you say the word I, you've broken it. You've broken Guru Nanak Dev Ji's mathematical perfection. That I've done something, I can't do something, I can do something. He's doing something good, he's doing something bad, I must do something about it. That's not tuhi tuhi. All there is you. All there is you. What should your ardas be? What kind of ardas do we do? Give me this, give me that. God, I've got an exam coming up. Give me this. I'll do 10 mool mantras. God, I'll do an akhand paath. What kind of ardases do we do? Quite selfish ardases. God, I'm trying to buy a house. Please make sure it goes through. It's a negotiation we do with God. We've treated God as a businessman. God, if you do this for me, I'll do this for you. Me, you, duality. But in reality, your adas should be, let me understand your hukum. Let whatever happen in front of me, and let me accept your hukum. Yeah. But it also says that you are inside me and you are me. Let's not create this. Look, let's be clear here. Barney uses human terminology to explain it to us. It doesn't mean God is my father and my mother. In fact, it does mean God is my father and mother in a completely different way. That what I am made up of is my father and my mother. In reality, what you're made up of is your father and your mother. We're all made up of the same cells that come from our father and our mother. In fact, what he's saying is, I am my father and I am my mother. I am not me. You are the one that looks after everything. So let's. Guruji uses this terminology just to help you understand. But what happens is, because we don't understand the I, every other reference in Gurbani we use from the I. So we apply dualistic thinking to Barney. That's because we've not spent any time trying to understand ik. If you understood ik, then the very way that you look at Barney will not be like you are my father and you are my mother. It will be looking at itself and saying you are your own father, you are your own mother. You are your own protector. Tu mera rakha. Sabni thani. You're right, it is their karam, but the karam is also the universe's karam. Otherwise we can say, well, you've got good karam and you've got bad karam and you're this and you're that. And every part of the universe has its own function. Every part of the universe has its own start date and its own end date. The day it's going to be born, the day it's going to die, it's got its circumstances already mapped out. All we're simply seeing is a play that's already been decided. How the outcome is going to be. So all you have to do is sit and watch the play. What does Guru Nanak Dev, what does Guru Gobind Singh Ji call his autobiography? The Bachitar Natak, the beautiful play. He doesn't say it's my story. He calls it the beautiful play. It is the play of the universe. Now, you might say that one character has got good karam and the other character has got bad karam and this character kills that character. But they're just characters of the same play. Just sit back and watch. Even applying a label onto it saying that's good karam and that's bad karam. Good and bad of what? Who is to decide what is good and bad? Even this whole terminology of good and bad is dualistic. Because you're saying there's two states of being. There's a good way to be and there's a bad way to be. Guru Nanak says, no, there isn't. Let's go back to ik. All I'm saying is, read Bani first. Let Gurbani be your Rep. When you understand Bani, you'll understand Rep. If you don't understand Bani, you won't understand the rules. And they're not rules. There's no doctrine here. This is for your own benefit. If the Gursikhs have got together and said, according to this lifestyle, we recommend this, this, this, this, and this, it's because they're saying, look, there's ways to easily understand this by living your life a certain way. And if you don't do it, it's going to make understanding Bani a lot harder and the spiritual path a lot harder. It's not a list of do's and don'ts. It's not prescriptive like that. It's not if you don't do this, you will go to hell and heaven and all that sort of stuff. We're not into all that. Where is heaven and where is hell? Duality. There's a heaven and there's a hell. There's a good and there's a bad. So we talked about the merging of these two symbols. And then we come on to what is Onkar. So if we took the ik away, what exactly is this Onkar? What does this include? And again, it's really important that we look at the history of some of these words. Unfortunately, where we've got to in Sikhi is today we like to think that everything in Sikhi is absolutely brand new and the Gurus created and invented everything. And because we think like that, anything that belongs to any other tradition, we reject it. And so we have this mentality now, okay, we don't want to read or learn anything about Islam. We don't want to read anything about Hinduism, heaven forbid. We don't want to touch that stuff because that stuff is infiltrating our panth. But in reality, almost nothing in Gurbani is unique to us. None of the words that come from Gurbani, almost none of them, are unique to the Guru. So even the word Oang is not unique to us. The word Onkar is also not exclusive to Sikhi and was not invented by Guru Nanak Dev Ji. And the way we know this is because in Gurbani, Bhagats have also used the word Onkar. So for example, Kabir Ji says, Onkar aad mein jaana, likh ar mete tahe na maana. So Bhagat Kabir Ji says, I only know the one Onkar, the universal primal being, Onkar aad mein jaana, that's the being that I worship, that's the one that I know, likh ar mete tahe na maana. Any being that can be created and destroyed, I don't accept them. I don't accept any temporary beings. I only accept the Onkar, the Aad, the ultimate primal being. So Kabirji is using this. Now somebody can argue, well, Kabirji must have heard the word from Guru Nanak Devji, if they really want to hold on to this concept that Onkar is ours. But it's simply not true. And the reason we know that it's not true is the Hindu symbol, Om. That Hindu symbol produces the sound Om. But the name of this symbol is Onkar. And you can look this up yourself. Go look it up on Wikipedia or something. The name of this symbol is Onkar. And every tika by any well-respected scholar of Sikhi has said that Onkar is the same as Om. Look at Mahan Kosh. Look at Professor Sahib Singh. Look at any well-respected tikka of Guru Granth Sahib Ji, and they will say that Oankar is Om. But I'm not presenting a new idea here. I'm simply telling you what's already out there. The name of this symbol is Oankar. And Oankar is used throughout Hindu scripture. What does Om mean? In order to understand Oankar, we have to know how do the people of the time already use that. The Om symbol represents what in the Hindu tradition is called Trimurti. And Trimurti is, in English, easily described as Trinity, three. There's no coincidence that the Om symbol is also like the number three. And in Hindi and Punjabi, the number three. Because the Om represents three things. And the three things that it represents are creator, sustainer, destroyer. And now you'll understand when you read your English translations of Ikwankar, God is one, and He is the creator, the sustainer, the destroyer. Where does that come from? That comes from Onkar. That comes from Om. God has three functions. Creator, sustainer, destroyer. That's what Om represents. If anybody's come across the Mahan Kosh, it is written by somebody called Kan Singh Nabba, a scholar of Sikhi, about 1900s, early 1900s. Mahan Kosh. Kosh means dictionary. Mahan means great. It is the definitive dictionary of Guru Granth Sahib Ji, where every single word in Guru Granth Sahib Ji has been defined. So if you ever want to know the meaning of a particular word, go look it up in the Mahan Kosh. But it is only in Punjabi at the moment. It's only available in Punjabi. Mahan Kosh. In the Mahan Kosh, Kan Singh Nabba Ji says, Oang equals Om. He says it's the same thing. That which sustains all, the source of everything, and that which is everything is the same as Om. That which sustains all, is everything, and is in everything is Om. Oankar and Om are the same thing. I'm not saying this to scare anyone. My interest is simply to educate. Whether you take it or you reject it is up to you. But the history of this does derive from things that are older than ours, than our tradition. Again, that's nothing to be afraid of. But the thing that's missing in the Trimurti analogy is the Ekamai. That even though the Hindu tradition worships the three, Guru Nanak Dev Ji puts a one in front of it and says, don't forget the one. Don't forget that the three also have one that they're worshipping. And they also come from one. Ekamai, tin chele. They're nothing more than chele of the one. So why do you worship the chele? Kabir Ji is saying the same thing. Oankar Adma Janya. I only know the one, and I don't care for any of the demigods. I don't care for them. Because they can be created and destroyed. And they're also meditating on something. So who do they meditate on? Why don't I just meditate directly? Why have a middleman? This is why Sikhi is simple. No middlemen. Direct route. So the word Oang is what we're talking about here. Oang. Jap Sahib uses this word. Oang Aadh Rupe Anadh Sarupe. Oang is the vibration in its primal form. Oang Aadh Rupe. This Oang is the primal roop. Remember, Ekankar doesn't have a roop? Guru Nanak Dev Ji saying in Rag Bilawal right at the beginning, Ekankar has no roop, it's Nirala, na roop na rekha. Guru Gobind Singh Ji is saying that Oang is the initial form of the universe. So we'll go on to what does that mean. Anad sarupe. It is beingless form. It is formless form. It is beingless. It's not dependent on the universe. This is where we talk about this panentheism rather than monotheistic or pantheistic. So Omkar means the vibration of Ong. It's this vibration that's happening around us. And it means the manifestation of this vibration. Omkar means that vibration became manifest. The physical manifestation of the non-physical. Omkar is a physical manifestation of Ekankar, which is the non-physical. Ekankar is non-physical, Omkar is physical. So the world and the universe that you see around you is the physical manifestation of the One. From Ekankar, from nothingness, Omkar emerges. Creation, sound, energy becomes Pargat. From Nirgun to Sargun, from formless, from no quality to quality. That is the definition in the Mahan Kosh. Ik is the formless, and that created the universe by uttering a sound. And the sound it uttered was Ong. And by uttering the Ong, all of the universe was created. And that sound never stopped. The Omkar is continuing right now. It's continuously being created. That's the definition by Kavi Santokh Singh. Kavi Santokh Singh has one of the oldest tikkas of Japji Sahib written in 1829. It's called the Garab Ganjani Tikka. And there he talks about the formless uttered the sound and the sound was Ong. So that's Ik Omkar. Who revealed this knowledge to mankind? I think as people became enlightened, enlightenment means that I understand what I didn't understand before. I am enlightened. The light has been switched on. It isn't a passing of knowledge. That's why Sikhi isn't textbook knowledge that can just be passed on from one person to another. And unfortunately, that's what we have with Sikhi today. We have a lot of textbook granthis, textbook gyanis, who just know everything as they've been taught. But Sikhi is not a path of knowledge being passed down. It's a path of enlightenment. When you awaken, when you are blessed with awakening, then the knowledge becomes revealed because the knowledge is already there. You are part of that. It isn't textbook knowledge that just gets written down. The Guru Granth Sahib Ji isn't a textbook. It is revelation. As the Brahmgyanis, the sadhus, the gurus, the pagats, as they became enlightened, whichever knowledge came to them, they had to express it. And they expressed it in song, in word, in poetry. So it is the knowledge that is already there within you. It's already there. It's just the ones that have the light switched on, that have the ego removed, that they have the veil taken away from them, so what they can see is the reality of the universe. So a further understanding of Omkar, Guru Gobind Singh Ji in the Vichitra Natak writes, Pratham kaal jab kara pasara, Omkar te srisht upara. In the beginning, when Kaal, when the primal being, created the world, it brought into being Omkar. When the universe wanted to be created by the one uttered the sound Omkar. Pratham kaal jab kara pasara, when the ultimate being, the primal being, the oneness, wanted to create the expansion, Omkar te srishtupara. By using Omkar, the world was created. So the universe that you see around you right now is this symbol. So when you say the word Ik Omkar, when you recite that, the whole universe around you is the Omkar. When you open your eyes, Omkar is in front of you. This is all Omkar happening right now. All just as all of the creation stems out of Omkar, similarly, Shabad stems out of the sound of Omkar. So all of Gurbani is also just Omkar expressed in word. So Ikwankar, there's a reason why Bani begins with Ikwankar, because Ikwankar is the creator of everything that you see in front of you. All the Hindu scriptures, the Veds, the Shastra, the Puranas, they begin by writing the symbol Omkar. They write the Om symbol above everything before they start. And the reason is because they're saying everything that we're about to say is an explanation of Om. And similarly, the whole of Guru Granth Sahib is the explanation of Ek Omkar. Everything that you see in Bani is an explanation of what this is. It's just trying to help you understand what this thing is. The truth is the whole of Sikh philosophy, Gurmat, exists in this symbol here. It's here, it's all here. But because we need more help understanding it, the rest of Guru Granth Sahib is to help you understand this. So what is Omkar? What does Omkar mean? Omkar is the origin of the universe. Omkar is the primal origin of the universe. It isn't fair to say that Omkar is a sound. And the reason is, in order to make a sound, with any musical instrument, in order to make a sound, you need two things to clash together. If you take a drum, you need a stick, and you need the skin, and it has to make the sound. If you need to make a sound with a stringed instrument, you need a finger or a pluck to actually strike the chord, strike the notes. So in order to make any sound, even to blow a flute, you need the flute and you need the whistler. You need the musician to actually make that sound. To make any sound, you need two things. So Omkar can't be a sound because there are no two things to create that sound. It is the root of sound itself. It is from where sound comes from. So it's not fair to say that Omkar is a sound. Omkar is only created from the one. It isn't created from two things. It isn't a word either. Om, Ong, Omkar isn't a word. It is the utterance of the one. It is the origin of word. It is the vibration that's at the root of everything. It has no source. It is the source of everything. Omkar has no source. Omkar is the source of everything. When all else is gone, in your meditation, when all the delusion has been broken, when all your attachments have been broken, when your self-identity is lost, all that will remain is the presence of the One. That presence of the One is manifest in Ik Omkar. It is the vibration that's already there. What you need to do is to lose all the noise of your self-identity to hear this sound, to experience this vibration that's already there, to feel the presence, this resonance. So it is at the point where you cannot distinguish between the wave and the ocean. Then the sound that the ocean is making is Omkar. When all duality has faded, at the very height of your meditation, you will feel it within you. It's not fair to even say that you will hear it because it isn't a sound. You will know it. It will be within you and around you and everything that exists. It'll be the presence of everything. It is not a sound made by an action. It is the sound which is without action. It is anhadnad. It is the vibration that has not been struck. It is the sound that has not been made. The unstruck vibration. And that's where you start seeing these terminology where people talk about anhadnad. The sound that cannot be heard. The sound that cannot be made. And again, it is unfair to call it a sound because it isn't sound. It is the energy of everything. It's at the root of everything. So in the Shabad that I talked about before, Ramkali Mahala Pahala Dakhani Onkar, Guru Nanak Dev Ji starts that Shabad, and he starts by saying, Ik Onkar Satgur Prasad. Onkar Brahma Utpat. Through Onkar, Brahma was created. Remember the Trimurti? Brahma, Vishnu, Mahesh. Creator, sustainer, destroyer. Guru Nanak Dev Ji saying that Brahma was created by Onkar. Onkar kiya jin chit. And Brahma kept Onkar in his consciousness. Brahma meditated on Onkar. Onkar sal jug bhaye. From Onkar, the mountains and all the ages were created. All of creation was created. All of time was created from Onkar. Onkar ved nirmaye. From Onkar, the Vedas were created. All spiritual knowledge has been created from Onkar. Onkar shabad udare. Through Onkar, the Shabad, and through the Shabad of Onkar, one is saved. So you have to know what Onkar is in order to be liberated. You need to have experienced Onkar. You need to be Onkar in order to call yourself liberated. You and Onkar need to be one. Onkar Gurmukh Tare. Through Onkar, through the Guru's mat, the Guru's instruction, one swims across. Onam Akhar Suno Bichar. Listen and reflect to the Om sound. Onam Akhar Suno Bichar. Onam. Here Bani is saying, listen to the sound. Onkar is the name of the symbol. Om, Ong is the sound that it makes. So that's why Guru Nanak Dev Ji is using both. He's saying, Onkar has done this. Onkar is the source of everything. But he's saying, listen to the sound of Ong. Onam Akhar Suno Bichar. Some people have translated Onam as being Ong Namah. That you have to surrender to. Surrender to this sound of Ong. Sunho, Bichar. Listen to this sound. Listen to it. Know it. And contemplate on it. Onam Akhar Tripavanasar. From this Onkar, the Trimurti is destroyed. You won't see the Trinity anymore, you'll see the One. Tripavansar means that the essence of the three worlds is contained in Onkar. So Guru Nanak Dev Ji doesn't buy into this Trimurti idea. He's saying you're missing something, you're missing the oneness that's behind it. Once you know the Onkar, the three worlds, you will realize past, present, future, heaven, hell, earth, everything that's broken up into three, you, me, and the distance between us, all of that will be broken down because you will realize that everything is Onkar. So the Onkar will destroy the Trimurti because the Trimurti is born out of Onkar. Sun Pande, kya likho janjala? Oh, scholars, why are you writing about worldly debates? Why do you waste your times? Ani karna, oni karna. You have to listen to this, you have to wear this, you have to do this, you have to do this.

traditions together, the two prevalent traditions of the time, and even till today, the two major schools of thought. You've got your three religions, which are Abrahamic, six major world religions. You've got your Christian, your Judaism, your Islam, which is the monotheistic. And then you've got your panentheistic, which is your Buddhism, your Hinduism, Sikhism. So when you read in your dictionaries, when you read anywhere that says Sikhism is a monotheistic religion, Ek Onkar completely refutes that. It's a message of unity. It's not divisive. It's not saying one is right and one is wrong. But Guru Nanak Dev Ji is making it very clear that we must not get lost in any of the thinking that breaks the world up into twos or threes. Dualistic thinking, Trinity thinking is of no use. And even in Christianity, you have a Trinity, the Holy Trinity. But Guru Nanak Dev Ji would say, well, what about the ultimate one? That's inside all of them. So, Guru Nanak Dev Ji, what he's doing, what he's saying is that this is fine, the Om understanding is fine, but at the time when Guru Nanak Dev Ji was there, he's saying that the world has lost touch with the true meaning of this. You've lost touch with it. The fact that you allow yourselves to break yourselves up into higher and lower castes, you allow yourself to be segregated, you think of yourself as separate from other religions. He's saying you've lost touch with what the true meaning of this is. So Guru Nanak Dev Ji has had to reinvent it and re-clarify it. There's nothing wrong with this. This Om symbol tells you everything you need to know. But if that's not good enough, Guru Nanak Dev Ji is saying, well, let me give you even further clarity on what we're trying to say here. He's trying to give the complete picture here. He's trying to maintain the correct definition of Om. He's not taking it away from anyone. He's saying this is fine. But he's leasing new life into it and say, well, let's not forget that there's an ik that's more important than the three. That's even superior to all of that. It's the complete definition of the universe, of God, spirituality. The complete definition is in this.

Satnam. So, as before, let's start with going through the word, the spelling of the word, the background, the origin of the word itself. In Sanskrit, there are two very similar sounding words. One is Sat, and the other one is Satya. The first word, Sat, means existence. Satya means truth. Sat being that which exists, that which is here and now, that which is beyond past, the present, the future, it's all encompassing. It just exists. Satya is truth, and that means anything that is permanent or unchanging. To understand the difference, science is the pursuit of facts and truth, and art is the pursuit of existence. Art aims to personify that which exists. Science aims to look at facts, that which is always true and is always permanently true. In Sat Naam, it means both. It means truth and it means existence. The word Sat in Sat Naam means both. The spelling includes the first

0: But it also includes a sihari in there. That's to include satya. So, sometimes in Barney, a sihari has been added to indicate that the word comes from somewhere else. Or to shorten the full word being satya, to shorten it, Barney has just put a sihari to indicate that it comes from satya, a longer word. Because of this spelling, all the translations only refer to this, that Satnam, his name is true, or his name is truth. But they miss out this interpretation of Sat from Sanskrit. And this is the one that is very interesting. His name is existence. And we'll go into both of those as well. The other thing to look at is Naam has an ankar underneath it. Any word in Gurmukhi that has an ankar underneath it has a few grammatical rules that are being applied to that word. Any word that has an ankar underneath it at the end represents a singular word and a masculine word. So, how do we know that that's correct? Even today, in Punjabi, the word naam is a masculine word. Whether you're male or female, I would ask, tera naam. You would say, mera naam. You would never say, meri naam. Say, mera naam. Whether you're male or female. And that's because the word naam is masculine. So that's what this is indicating. This is a masculine word. In Gurbani, you can also have same spelt word without an ankar, and it makes it a plural word. So if naam didn't have an ankar underneath it, it would be plural. Like, he has many names. Naam would be spelt without the ankar underneath. But wherever you see the word naam with an ankar underneath, it's a singular word, so it's a single thing. So here it's saying, Sat is the naam of Ekonkar. Bear in mind, the word Satnam, even though it's masculine, does not indicate that God is masculine. God is gender neutral. So this is not saying God is masculine. It's saying naam is masculine. The word naam is a masculine word. So what does naam mean? In its most basic sense, in Punjabi even today, naam means the name. And how do we use naam? The way we use naam is the first way that we get to know someone or something. We apply a name to it. In order for our brains to comprehend something, it's easier if we give it a name. If you go to a friend's house and they've just bought a dog, what's the first thing you're going to ask? What's his name? So that if I'm going to refer to this dog from now on in our conversations, I'd rather than call it dog, how's your dog? I'd say, how's Lucky or whatever. Right? So you're going to have to give a name to it. So our brains function in this way. The first thing that we want to do is we need to get a name. If you meet someone, the first thing you greet yourself, you say, hi, my name is. And you ask, what's your name? So we can break down that barrier first. So as soon as I get your name, I feel like I know something about you. I feel like I know you a little bit. And the same is applied for if we want to remember someone. So as soon as I give you a name, you're going to say, oh, I know who that is. Or say, oh, no, I've never met that guy. I don't know who that is. So this is how our brains use a name. It's the most important thing that we do to someone. It's the first thing we do is we apply a name to someone so that we can say, okay, right now I know you a little bit. So it's the first thing that we use to get to know something or someone. We apply a name to it. Another meaning of naam is awareness, consciousness. That's another translation of Naam. To merge with Naam doesn't mean to merge with a word. You can't merge with a word, but you can merge with its beingness, its aliveness, its awareness. You can merge your consciousness with someone. You don't have to say the name of your beloved to have an image of them in your mind. And you can have an image of them in your mind the whole day. And the way that that's been translated is like you're reciting his name. You're reciting her name. So you're not necessarily saying their name. But you're aware of them. Your awareness of them is like you calling them. Is like you trying to pull them towards you. So that's the other meaning of Naam. Your awareness, consciousness. See, if you don't see someone, a friend, for a long time, as soon as you say the word, as soon as I say their name to you, it'll bring an image of that person into your mind. And as soon as I say their name to you, all your emotions associated with that person are also brought to life. So Naam is very powerful. I just have to say the name of someone, and everything that you know about that person, everything you like about that person, everything you dislike about that person will immediately come up. The same applies for someone that you don't like. I just have to say their name, and if I say the name of someone that you really don't like, it changes the chemistry within your body. And all the wrong chemicals start getting released, and you're like, oh, I don't like that person, and you get angry and you get tense. And all I've done is just said their name. I've just literally said their name, and all of a sudden you have this huge reaction within you because all of your associations are pinned on their name. So name is a very powerful thing. So what is Barney trying to say with Satnam? Why is this the next word? We covered what ik is. It's all oneness. It's all together. There is no you and me. There's no duality. It comes in the very primal form of Onkar, the very root of all creation. Even though everything might look different, at the root of everything, they're all the same vibration, Onkar. Why Satnam next? What does Satnam mean? What Guru Nanak Dev Ji is trying to do here is say, this oneness, if you're going to give it a name, Sat is its name. There's no other real name that I can give you. Because if you say, okay, you've told me about this oneness, you've told me that it's in the form of vibration, what should I call it? What name should I give it? And Guruji is saying that Sat is its name. Existence is its name. All that exists is its name. If you want to call it something, call anything and you'll be calling the oneness. Say any word and it becomes alive. Say anything and it's there. That oneness is a part of everything. That truth that will never change is its name. And what it's saying is there's no other word that you can apply that will accurately give it a name. What name do you give the oneness? What name do you give everything and anything? Everything that has ever existed and ever will exist. What name can you apply to that? That's all-encompassing. Guru Nanak Dev Ji is saying, there's no name I can give you. Everything that is its name. Its permanent nature is its name. It just is. The story of Moses, when he is in the presence of God, the story goes that he climbed up a mountain, Mount Sinai, and he had a vision of God, and the vision of God came to him in the burning bush, and he was given an instruction to go free his people from bondage. And he said, people won't believe me if I say that I'm here to save everyone. Who shall I say has sent me? Who shall I say is my savior? Who's the one who's instructed me to do this? And the response that God gives is say, I am. I am has sent you. I am what I am. And that's the only name that God can say. I don't know what name you want me to give you, because I am what I am. This is what it is. Sat Naam. I am what I am. Guru Nanak is saying that all that exists is its name. There's no him, there's no her. Everything that does exist, everything that doesn't exist is his name. It is Sargun and Nirgun, formless and form. And if you want to know this God, you can know it just by looking at all of its creation. You can know by looking at any of its creation. Look at anyone and you will be looking at God. Oneness has no name. And yet everything is its name. You are its name. You are God's name. Your very life is God's name, God's work. This is why Gurbani has many names for God. There are so many, I don't know if anybody's ever tried to count the number of names, the different names that Gurbani uses. Because Gurbani isn't interested in limiting you to anything. It says pick any name, it doesn't matter. Some call it Ram, some call it Allah, some call it this, some call it that. Today we call God. It's irrelevant. It's completely irrelevant because no name is complete. No name tells you everything you need to know. No name is the all-encompassing name, the true name. So truth can be its only name. Existence can be its only name. All other names for God are just pointers. You are Param Atma. You are Rakhanhar. Rakhwala, you are like a father, you are like a mother. These aren't really names for God. These are just indicators of its character. They're just pointers, but they're incomplete. See, when you love someone, if you think about a child, there's so many different names that you can call it. You can call a child, oh my beautiful, oh my pumpkin, you know, whatever name you want, my honey, sweetheart. You mean the same thing. It doesn't change the characteristic of the being that you're calling. You can call it lots of different names, and yet none of them fully encapsulate what that means to you. Even if you call your son or your daughter or your beloved by their name, the name in itself doesn't even begin to describe what that person is to you. There's just a couple of letters on a page. So the word itself doesn't completely describe. So this is why names are limited. And Guru Nanak Dev Ji is acknowledging this by saying Sat is its Naam. But even though names are so limited, just remembering their name will bring up all the emotions that you have for that person. If I say to you the name of your child or your beloved or your best friend, it'll bring up all of those emotions. So names are very limited, but yet they're so powerful at the same time. And even though it brings the emotions of what you associate with that person, it doesn't represent that person or that being in its entirety. And if you take the word love, for example, the word love doesn't even begin to describe the experience of love. It doesn't even begin to describe what the emotion of love is. So words can be very limited, but then as soon as you say love, only somebody who's experienced it will know what you mean. And in the same way, whatever word for God somebody uses doesn't mean anything. But as soon as you've known God, every name for God becomes beautiful. And this is why Gurbani can use so many names for God. Because in any language, any name for God brings the Bhagat into Mast. The saint will go into a tranquility, a trance, just by hearing any name for God. Why? Because names are so powerful. You say the word of God, you say the name of God, and it brings up all of my experience of it, and then the saint goes into a trance. So this is why, this is the dichotomy of name. It's useless and completely meaningless on one hand, and on the other side, it's the most powerful thing as well. So Gurbani is saying that if you want to know God, I can't really give you a real name. So I can tell you that everything is its name. In Jap Sahib, in the first verse, it says, Tav Sarab Naam Kathe Kavan. All of your names, Tav Sarab Naam Kathe Kavan. Who can describe all of your names? Karam Naam Barnat Samat. I can only name your deeds. Karam Naam, if you give me the understanding. Barnat Sumat. So I can name, so Jap Sahib isn't naming God, because Guruji says it isn't the name of God. There are too many names for God. Tav Sarab Naam Kathe Kavan. How can one write down all of your names? It's not possible. And interestingly, Jap Sahib ends at 199 verses. And in Islam, there are 99 names for God. And there's a reason. Why does Jap Sahib end at 199? Why does Islam stop at 99? Guru Gobind Singh Ji could easily have rounded it up to 200 verses. But in the one missing verse, he gives you a clue. That in that one missing verse, that's his real name. No matter how many words I try to say, there's always one word that cannot be said. There's always his real name that cannot be spoken. And in Islam, it says the same thing. There are 99 names for God, but in reality, there's one name which is unspeakable, which is your very nature. Your very nature can't be spoken of. So there's a clue. It's a very beautiful clue in why these things don't quite complete. What name can you really give all of infinity? If you just for a moment think about the expanse of the universe and that in every direction it goes on infinitely, forever. In every direction it just doesn't stop. What name are you going to give something that includes all of that? How can a single drop of water describe the entire ocean in one word? Can't be done. So all names are temporary, but only one name is permanent, and that is Sat. The Sat, the truth, the unchanging permanent nature of God, is its only true name. That's its only true nature. So Guru Nanak Dev Ji is saying, if you want to know oneness, look around you. This is God, right here, right now, it's here. The oneness exists in all of existence, Sat. So the interesting question is, what part of creation can you use to find God? What part of existence do you have direct access to? If God exists in all of creation, then which part of creation do you have access to? You. If God is in all of creation, then the only bit of creation that you have access to is you. You can't experience what it's like to be a tree or a bird or a fish. But you can experience God through your own creation. If God has created everything and it is in everything, then it's also in you. And it's equally in you. So Guru Nanak Dev Ji is giving a clue here. If you want to find it within your own creation. Find it within yourself. And if creation and existence is its name, then its name is within you as well. You are its name. You are God's name. Your very being here, being alive, being a part of creation, is part of Him. You are God. This is where you got to go back to this, I am looking for God stuff. Because Guru Nanak Dev Ji is saying, it's already here and it's you. And if creation is its name, then its name is not separate from you. Its name is you. You are God's name. Your very life is its name. You living is its Naam Simran. Takes on a whole new meaning to what Naam Simran is. Your very existence and everybody else's existence is its mantra.
1: However you live,
0: it's irrelevant. It has created you in its own perfection. It's created you in the way it feels that you need to live. It created a part of itself, and that's what it wants to do with you. Good and bad. Yes? There are things that people do consciously. That's Gurmat. When you are conscious of your being, your connectedness with the One, that is Gurmat. When you live in ignorance and you forget your connection with the Oneness, then you're living according to your own mind. And your mind, you think, is the king, and you will follow whatever your mind says. That is Manmat. You living as Gurmat or Manmat is his hukam. Barney says time and time again, you yourself created my ego, you yourself led me astray, and you yourself brought me back to you. Remember in that statement, there's no my, I. It's just you did this, and you did this, and you did everything. It's all you. Are you willing to let all of your Baap and let it to him and say, it's yours. It's your sin. We're so scared of using terminology like this. It's yours. It's your problem. It's not mine. It's yours. I don't exist. All that exists is you. You are the sinner and you are the saint. Why should I bring myself into the equation? If you saw Guru Nanak Dev Ji's mathematical formula, where's the I in there? There's no... Don't bring yourself into the equation. When you bring the mare into the equation, that's when all of it falls apart. When all of it is you and tuhi, nothing to do with me, this is all you, then you realize that I don't need to worry myself with anything. And even if it was you, what can you do about it now? It's gone. Either you hold on to it and let it eat away at you, or you denounce it and say, it happened. Wasn't we cannot decide who lives consciously and who doesn't live consciously. A lot of things are happening in the world right now, and there are people doing things unconsciously. And even though you might be an absolute saint and you don't do anything and you don't harm anyone, you could still be living just as bad as they are because you're unconscious. Just because you're not hurting anyone doesn't make you any better than anyone else. Because you're still just sitting in your own ego, I am. And that I am eventually turns into wars and rapes and murders. That is the furthest extent that I am can take you. That's all it is. So either you're part of this I am, this ego, this self-referencing I exist, or you're not a part of it. If you're a part of it, you're just as much to blame as the actual person who does it. Because you're both doing the same thing. One person thinks it, the other person does it. What's the difference? How many times have you killed someone in your mind? How many times have you wished someone to die? What's the difference between you thinking it and somebody else taking your thought and actually doing it? What's the difference? The only difference is the other person is affected. It's not preordained in the sense that everything is rewritten, but everything belongs to the One, so it's doing it to itself. The Oneness is doing it to itself. God is feeding God and God is laughing at God. God is celebrating with God and God is destroying with God. There's a beautiful Shabad basically says that there is one actor playing all the characters on a stage. When he goes backstage, he takes off all of his costumes and you realize that all the characters were the same actor. That's what you are. You're a character, you're all characters being played by the same actor. And yet on stage, you're all on this stage right now, and you're fighting each other because like, I'm not you and I'm not you, but you're the same actor playing different roles. At the moment, we can only see the characters. We can't see the actor. The same actor is playing all the roles right now. God is talking to God and God is listening to God. And it's that mentality that avoids wars. But as long as there's a me and a you, then I'll fight you. As long as there's a, I like this guy and I don't like that guy, then it's going to lead to wars and murder and all the horrible things that you see. They say that only the enlightened Buddha, only the Christ, the Mahapurukh, is the only one that actually carries no karma. There's no consequences to his actions. That even they can kill someone, but there's absolutely no consequences because they're doing it in absolute awareness. Let's think about it. In reality, Guru Gobind Singh Ji killed quite a few people. Right? Do we think he's going to pay for some sort of sin? Why? Why is that different to you killing people? Because you and me will do it in our ego. Guru Gobind Singh Ji does it in absolute non-existential. So he already says, your karma has been written, and it is not even my doing that my sword will chop your head off. It's nothing to do with me or you. It's just the play of the universe. So even a Buddha can kill and attain, amass no karma. Because they're doing it not out of their own selfish desire. There's no self involved. Who is there to even attain the karma? They don't exist to attain the karma in the first place. And that is seeing everything, all of creation as the one, including yourself. You know, one thing that's an easy trap to do is to see God in everyone, but you don't see God in yourself. You can see God and you can say, oh, this is God, this is God, this is God, Waheguru. And you can get to, you know, a pretty good state of mind. Yeah, I'm very good. But you never look within yourself. What's the point? You've missed it. You've completely missed the trick. Human beings are extremely tribal in our nature. And this is what we do. We aim to mold ourselves into any tribe that we belong to or any tribe that we surround ourselves with. So if 10 people are doing something, eventually you're going to do it because you're just with them all day, every day. So when Barney recognizes that this is the human nature, Barney's saying, well, why don't you choose who the right people are that you're going to hang around with? If you're going to hang around with murderers, 9 times out of 10, you're going to turn out into one of them. If you're going to hang around with people who are doing vichar, who are doing Barney, who are meditating, then 9 times out of 10, you're going to turn into one of those as well. Barney says, Murak nalna lujiye, do not associate with the fools. Do not associate with the ones who are going to take you down their path. If their path is one of ego, if their path is one of nindya chugli, of slandering, of beating people up, of bad things, call it whatever you want. If that's the nature, then you're naturally going to take that on. And Barney uses lots of references, which is like the sandalwood tree has a fragrance and all the other trees begin to take that fragrance. It's saying the same thing. Basically saying whatever it is that people do, you will absorb some of that if you spend your time with them. So if we're going to hang around with people who are all in their egos, which is what we've all done and this is how we've all been brought up, then it's not surprising that we've also been brought up with egos. So, Naam is very powerful. Naam is extremely powerful. We've talked a lot about Sat being the Naam, but what about Naam Simran and using a particular mantra? When we talk about Naam Simran, let's first distinguish between the two. Naam Simran is the awareness of its presence in yourself and everything else all the time. That's Naam Simran. What we use interchangeably with Naam Simran, what we really mean is mantra jap, the recitation of a mantra, of a word. So when we say I'm doing Naam Simran, in reality what we're saying is we're doing mantra jap. And they are two different things. Neither one is good or bad, but they are actually two separate things. Naam Simran is just being aware all the time. And I don't have to be saying a word to look at you and see that there's God in you and there's God in me. I don't have to be saying a word to do that. So that isn't, that's Naam Simran, is just knowing that everything is God. This is you, this is God, this is God, this is God. Just knowing that all the time. Mantra Jap is still very important, and that's why it's so synonymous with Naam Simran. Saying certain words, in most of our daily conversations, we find that words are quite futile. So if you look at the example, if you're very thirsty, and I say the word water to you, is that going to quench your thirst? If I say the word water to you 1,000 times, in every different language, is that going to quench your thirst? So saying a word, in our experience, saying a word is not the same as drinking, as having the experience of what that word is talking about. So that's why we don't actually have any faith in Naam Simran, in Mantra Jap. Because we're like, well, can it really work? If I just say the word Waheguru 1,000 times, is it actually going to do anything? But Naam is not like any other word. Naam, and when Barney talks about Naam and Mantra, is not like just saying the word water 1,000 times and hoping that it's going to quench your thirst. Naam is part and parcel of the thing that it's talking about. Naam works more like heat from fire than it does the word water. You can't separate heat from fire. Fire is hot. You can't separate the two. And that's like Naam. Naam is ingrained with what it's talking about. And that's why you can use any word. The word that you use is less important. It's the mindset that you have, which is, I can see God in you, God in you, God in me, God in you. I can see it as I'm talking. That's the mindset that you have to get into. I can see you. I can see you right now. I'm looking at you, and I can see that it's the bigger you. It's not the individual I'm looking at. It's the bigger you that I'm looking at. And it's not me seeing you. It's you seeing you. Even to say, I can see you, is to say, I and you. But it's saying you, you, you, you. You are talking to you. God is feeding God. God is laughing at God. God, God, God. So Naam Simran works like this. Mantra Jap works like this. It's about having an awareness with it. If you're just watching telly and just leaning back and you've got your mala, Waheguru, Waheguru, Waheguru, but you're really, your dhyan is on telly or anywhere else, or you're sitting in kirtan, but you're really looking at all the people who are coming to Matha Tek and say, oh, what are they wearing and what, how much money are they putting down? Your Naam Simran is disassociated from your awareness. So Naam Simran has to be completely part of your awareness. It's about being present. It's about breaking the duality of I exist and you exist. And it's about recognizing that God is reciting God's name. Barney says, Aap jabaye jabaye so now, Aap gawaye so har gun gaab. You allow me to recite and then the recitation happens. You allow me to sing. And actually the word me isn't even in that line. You allow the singing and the singing happens. You allow the Naam Simran and the Naam Simran happens. You are reciting your own name. Let's give you an example of name. Everybody, just close your eyes. And what I want is I want all of you not to think of a black cat. Open your eyes. Anybody manage it? What did you think of? When I say the words, don't think about a black cat, most of you think of a black cat, because that's the first thing that pops into your head. This is how a name works, how powerful a name is. So Naam Simran, Mantra Jap, is very powerful. Anything you say, it carries weight with it. If I say the name of your beloved, it's going to carry those connotations with it. If I say the name of someone you don't like, it's going to carry those connotations with it. If I say the word snake, some of you will say, oh, I really like snakes. And some of you will say, oh, I'm never going to touch a snake in my life. Don't even say the word snake. Right? But I've not actually brought a snake into the room. I've just said the word snake. But every single one of you will have a different reaction based on your own experiences, your life experiences. So a word itself carries a lot of weight. This is why mantra jap, naam simran is so important. Because words carry so much weight. And this isn't like just saying, water, water, water, come and quench my thirst. Just by saying the name of God in any way, in any language, with the right mentality, God becomes pragat, becomes manifest. Because you're not calling Mr. God from far away, you're saying, I see you, you are seeing you, you are reciting your name. You are here, you're already here. This is you. This is you. And that's a very important mantra that me personally that I use. Rather than actually using a word, the mantra that I use is, this is you. When I open my eyes, everything I see is you. When I close my eyes, the one doing it is you. All that there is you. The one saying it is you. So to me personally, I use, this is you. Not that I am you, or you are here, or you are me, or you are mine, because I don't want to bring in me. This is you right now, right here, right now. This is you doing it. And I take no credit for it. I don't exist. So mantra is the manifestation. By using the word, you manifest that which has no word. Ekonkar has no word. You bring it alive. It brings it to your awareness. It brings it to your consciousness. If you kept saying the name of your beloved, you would feel all those things that you feel for them. So imagine you say a name for God. Eventually, it starts becoming that. We're just talking about Kabir ji has a shabad. Tu tu karta tu hua mujh mein raha na hoon. Tu tu, by saying tu tu, you all the time, I became you. You became me. Mujh mein raha na hu, nothing was left of me. Tu tu, by saying tu hi, tu hi, tu hi, tu hi, you became present. And everything that was in me disappeared. Jab aapa parka mit gaya, jat dekha ta tu. When the veil of separation between me and everybody else was dropped, then everything I saw is you. Everything I see is you. So this is the power of saying naam, of saying a mantra, of reciting it again and again. Does anyone do Kundalini yoga? Have you ever done the Kirtan Kriya? What do you use, what mantra do you use for that? Satanama, Satanama. So there's a Kundalini Kriya called Kirtan Kriya, where you're sitting and you're reciting Satanama. First you do it with your tongue, you say it out loud. The second one you whisper, Sata Nama, Sata Nama. The third one, you just recite it in your head. And then you go back to saying it out loud. You know, it only gives you the first three stages. Out loud, it gives you whispering, it gives you the silent remembering, but there's a fourth stage that Harbhajan Singh Yogi couldn't give you. Sata Nama, out loud, whisper, and the silent within your mind. But there's a fourth stage, which is beyond Naam. And that's the one that can't be given to you. That's the one that has to come out from you itself. So it's a very beautiful Kriya if you ever get a chance to do it, Kirtan Kriya. There are three stages to it, but there's actually a fourth stage. But that one, even Yogiji can't give that to you. Nobody can give you that last final name. And the same applies to Naam Simran. Some people say do Naam Simran from your word. Some people say it comes from your nabi, from your belly button upwards. And you've got to recite it with each breath. Some people say Sata as you're going out, or Wahe as you're going out, and Guru as you're breathing in, or the other way around. And all of these are fantastic techniques. But know that these are more sort of superficial techniques. The whole point ultimately, however you do it, the whole point ultimately is the awareness is awoken. And when you open your eyes, that Naam Simran is going on. Again, with different yoga, Kundalini yoga and others, have you ever tried to do a mantra har? You're just doing har, har, har. Have you ever tried doing that? What happens when you stop doing it? It carries on, right? Doing it, and if you do a har mantra, maybe 20 minutes, half an hour, and after that, you open your eyes, you stop, but it can't stop. It just keeps going, it keeps going, it keeps going. So that's the point of Naam Simran, is even when you open your eyes, even when you finish listening to the Kirtan, the Katha, Hukam Nama, anything, when you walk out of the Darbar hasn't left you. It's still there. The awareness is still there as you're looking at everybody. This is you, within you, this is you. As you're eating, this is you. Food, you are eating you, you are you. You are drinking you. This is you, this is you, this is you. So Naam Simran is not just words. It's a complete awakening of your consciousness. Naam Simran has to be done with word and awakening, awareness. You can't just do Naam Simran and just be like, you know, you're doing something else. Your mind is on something else. Because then you're just saying it with your tongue. There's no awareness with it. Naam Simran has to be the combination of the word, whether it's spoken out loud or not, or the awareness. It has to be both of those things merged together. And the point of the Naam Simran is that you lose the duality of you trying to find God. You trying to merge with God. It becomes God is doing God's Naam Simran. That's the point of it. That you are lost in it. Tu tu karta tu hua, mujme raha nahu. Nothing is left of me. All that became manifest was you. That's Kabirji. You ultimately get to the stage where the whole universe is singing its own praises. God is singing God's praises. Your very existence is God's praises. Vaheguru Ji Ka Khalsa, Vaheguru Ji Ki Fateh.

So last time we went through just literally half of the first line because it introduced this idea of the four yugs, the ancient Hindu mythological understanding of time and the condition of humanity, condition of mankind. And so we use this as an opportunity to really look at the idea of what are these four yugs. How does Gurbani refer to them? What was the historical use of these four yugs? How did people see themselves? And then we also focused on this idea of Kaljug. And we looked at the idea that Kaljug, the age of darkness that we are said to be in, is less of a prison and more a state of being that we cultivate ourselves. Something that we create within our minds. All sadness, all depression, all suffering exists within our own minds. We can create that state and we can also alleviate ourselves from that state. So we're on the seventh verse and the verse began with Je jug chare arja. So if one's life spanned the four ages, Je, if Jug chare, the four ages, arja. Arja means your lifespan. If you elongated your life to be as long as the four jugs. And we also talked about how long the four jugs are. Some of the jugs are said to be millions of years long. And so this idea of spiritual progress is what Guru Nanak Dev Ji is talking about here. What were the ideas of a truly spiritual person was seen as somebody who could control their breath and elongate their life for a really long time. So Guru Nanak Dev Ji is addressing this idea. Je jug chare arja. So the second half of that line, Je jug chare arja, hor dasuni hoy. Hor means more. Dasuni means das guni, 10 times more. Hor dasuni hoy. So if I was to be able to elongate my life to the length of 4 jugs and then 10 times more, so essentially 40 jugs, if I could live for that long, Je jug chare arja, if I could extend my life, my arja, for 4 jugs, hor dasuni hoy, 10 times even more than that. Dasuni is das guni, 10 times. The next line says, Nama khanda vich janiye naal chale sab koi. So nama khanda means, khand means regions. Nama khanda, 9. Nama means 9 regions. Nama khanda vich, within the 9 regions, janiye, that you become known. If you become known, if you become famous, the idea of these 9 regions is quite often mistranslated as continents. It's not talking about continents. It's talking about 9 specific regions around India at the time. So India and the surrounding areas were split into 9 specific regions according to the thinking at that time. It's around the Himalayas and all those kind of areas. So it's not related to continents. It's not talking about the whole planet. So if you were able to elongate your life and you were Nama Khanda Vich Janiya and you were known throughout the 9 regions and Naal Chale Sab Koi. Naal means along with, Chale, everyone goes along with, Sab Koi, everybody goes along with you. So if you were so famous, you had such a great reputation, yeah, that in all of the lands, people know who you are. Nama khanda vich janiye. And everyone accepts that you are someone worthy of following. So nama khanda vich janiye naal chale sab koi. If you were to translate that into one line, we would say, to be known in the 9 regions and everyone goes along with you or everyone follows you. To be famous in the 9 regions and everyone follows you. The next line, Janga nao rakhai ke. Janga nao. If you have
a good reputation, a good name behind you, if everyone speaks highly of you, janga nao rakai ke, if you've maintained a really good reputation, a really good name for yourself, rakai ke, if that is what you've managed to maintain, ja sakirat jagle, jag means within the world, yeah? Now notice the spelling of jag. Jag has a sihari. So we talked about the meanings of the sihari word. Sihari words means a feminine word, or it takes a masculine word, and as soon as you put a sihari in there, it means within that word. So here, jag is within the jag. So, jas kirat jag means, the sihari means jagvich, within the jag, within the world. Jas kirat, jas means praise, kirat means also another form of praise. It's where we get the word kirtan from, kirat. Yeah? Jas kirat jagle. If the whole world, within the whole world, they sing your praises. So if you're able to elongate your life, if you are known throughout the nine regions, if everyone follows you, if you have a good reputation, if everyone sings your praises, so let's think about what is it that Guruji, what's this picture that Guruji is painting here? A lot of these things in one way or another are the things that all mankind is searching for. Everyone really wants a longer life. No one wants a short life. Yeah? Everyone wants a good reputation. Everyone wants respect. Yeah? No one wants to be known as the bad guy. We all want to be known as somebody worthy, someone doing good in the world. Yeah? So, naal chale sab koi. We want everyone to agree with us. We value our opinions more than anything else, and we want everyone else to follow those opinions. It's not very easy to talk to someone who has a different opinion. Yeah? We don't get along with people like that. We say, okay, we only get along with people who agree with us, people who we have something in common with. So what are we doing? We're not judging those people. We're just holding on to our opinions and saying, if you fit within my way of thinking, then I'm going to be your friend. That's kind of how in common how we all work. And we all want praise from others. We want secretly, we really like compliments, we like adoration, we like that respect. So Guru Nanak Dev Ji is actually painting this picture of all the things that mankind hopes and wants for in everyday life. But these are all temporary. Yeah? You can almost tell by the tone of it that Guruji is going to say something to quash the idea that he's presenting, the picture that he's painting. You know that he's going to say something about it. So, long life, as long as you make it, is still a temporary life. Yeah? Life is never going to be forever. Good reputation, even if you maintained a good reputation, that's temporary. Yeah? Let's think about this right now. Your grandparents, let's say all of our grandparents lived about 100 years ago. About 100 years ago, your grandparents, let's say, were small children. And when they were small children, they even had parents and grandparents. Now, so let's talk about your great-grandparents or your great-great-grandparents were probably around maybe only 100, 120 years ago, not very long time ago. Now, you might know their name if you're lucky. But apart from that, most of us know nothing about those people. And yet they only lived in our family about 100 years ago. And they lived an entire life just like we are. Yeah? Had education, grew up, had opinions, had thoughts, had a respect in their community. Maybe great scholars, they may be really hard workers. They may have done really good by their families, by their friends. They may have done a lot of seva, a lot of charity work. These people who lived within our family, not even just 100 years ago, they've been reduced to nothing.
because even their own family doesn't remember them. We probably don't even know their names. I barely know the names of my grandparents, let alone my great-great-grandparents. And yet within 100 years, everything of their life has been forgotten. And if we don't remember them, nobody else in the world is remembering them. So just think about how temporary your life really is. From the time that you pass away, within a space of about 100 years, you cease to exist. Unless you're someone who's been written about in the history books, everything that you hold dear to your life right now completely vanishes. Your friends, your family, everything disappears. Everything that you hold on to, everything you find dear in your life is just gone. Within 100 years or so, nobody's going to remember us. Every conversation you have, every opinion that you hold of yourself, all these big arguments, these ethical debates that you have with people about what's right and what's wrong, none of that is going to be something that's going to last forever. Certainly not going to last past your lifetime. Yeah, we have just about enough influence that we may influence the people around you. If you're lucky, you may have a chance to influence your children. Probably your children will do the opposite of everything you do. Yeah? So what are you holding on to? These are all temporary. But yet we hold on to them like they're jewelry, like they're gold and diamond, all these things, my life, my family. Yeah? My thoughts, my opinions, we hold on to them like they're so valuable. But these aren't the real jewels that Barney is talking about. These aren't the real jewels in life. Gurbani has mentioned the real jewels just a couple of lines ago. At the end of the last verse, it talks about Matvich Ratan Jawahar Manik. Within my own being, there are some real diamonds and jewels. Yeah? Je ik gur ki siksuni. If I listen to the teachings of spiritual masters, of this spiritual wisdom, that one truth, which we call the guru, that divine wisdom, then I will reveal real jewels within my own being. So these aren't the real jewels. Yeah, Guruji is just kind of demonstrating them to us that this is not what should be valued in life. A good reputation,

if we don't get the grace of you, jetis nadar na'ave, if I don't fall within your vision, the vision of that hukum, that oneness, jetis nadar na'ave, in a simple term, we may say, if God's grace isn't on that person, doesn't come, ta vaat na puchhake, vaat here means baat, Hindi word for to talk about you, yeah, to ask about you. Vaat na puchhe, nobody's going to ask about you. Ke means koi, anyone. Yeah, nobody is going to ask about you. In the end, this is not going to count. Even if you have all of these things, in the end, this is not going to count. These aren't the things that are going to be the things that people remember about you. So, again, this idea of nadar comes. This concept of grace has really been pushed in every verse that we've seen so far. This idea that you don't achieve anything in your own life. It's the whole universe that is achieving for itself. Whether it happens to you is just part of the bigger game. But it's the universe's achievement. It's never our own achievement. So think about this idea. It's been mentioned. It can be confusing, but actually it's been mentioned in different words all throughout. One of the opening verses is all about hukam. Yeah? And then we had the word karmi, karmi aave kapda. Yeah? Vin karma ke milele. Without karma, without grace, what do we get? Karmi aave kapda, nadri mokduar. So it's all about you don't take the ownership of this achievement. If you understand this, if you understand the Mool Mantar, this is not your achievement. This is the grace. Grace of the universe, that it allows you, of all the 7 billion people sitting on the planet, the universe has allowed you a glimpse into this divine wisdom. But if you don't get this, it doesn't matter what you achieve in life. It doesn't matter if you have the longest life, the best reputation. You are nothing if you don't actually understand why you're here on this universe. If you don't understand how the universe works. If you don't understand your relationship with the universe, then what you've done within your short period of life has just been completely wasted. Jetis nadar na'ave. If you don't get that grace, then nobody will ask about you. This spiritual success is what we're talking about here, rather than worldly success, which is what Guruji is talking about here. What the Gurus have said is that this wisdom is within every single one of us. This isn't about some elitist group. We're not talking about elitist information that we have a monopoly on spiritual information. What the Guru is talking about is actually within each and every single one of us, this wisdom is already there. But you need to align yourself with the right people in life that actually just allow you to bring that out and say, you know what? Your worldly respect, your material wealth, that isn't actually that important. There's a greater purpose in life. And it's not about your purpose. It's not about you achieving something. It's not about heaven or some sort of glory in the afterlife. That's not what we're talking about. It's simply about understanding. Just sit back for a moment and look around you and look at the universe, at what the universe is doing, and say, where do I fit into this whole thing? Who am I? Am I anything important in this universe, or is actually the entire length and breadth of what's happening in the universe, it just kind of sets the scene for how do we navigate through our little lives. So it's not about elitist, it's not about holding on to information. And in fact, anyone who has this information is almost obliged. You feel out of a sense of almost gratitude to the universe. You say, look guys, have you heard about this? It's not about religion. It's not about converting. It's about simply saying, do you understand what this is, what you are? Yeah, I go back to a very simple analogy that I use of a camera. Imagine that we're all cameras and we don't understand what we're here for. We don't understand what a camera is. We're just looking at ourselves in the mirror and look how shiny we are. It's kind of a

0: the example. But imagine the one camera that figured out what it was. Hey guys, I'm a camera. And this is what I do. And this is what I can do. And you know what? Every single one of you are. This is what you are. This is what you can do. That's simply what we're talking about. And when the camera realizes that it's a camera, it's a silly example, I understand. But if a camera realizes what it is, it's like a car realizing that it's a car. That's what we're talking about. Would it not want to go and tell every single other car, you're a car? That's what you were made for. Not to sit in the garage and look shiny. Let me show you. You can drive. This is what human potential we're talking about. Guru Nanak and the spiritual masters, and remember, we have spiritual masters from all traditions here. They're all here saying exactly the same thing. The message is the same. From anyone who's understood what they are, they've come back to the world and said, hey guys, do you understand? You are the entire universe. The entire universe, and you are the same thing. So it gives you a perspective in life. It gives you a way of understanding. Actually, the material world that I'm running after, me just running after my house and wealth and family, that's irrelevant. I'm actually part of something much bigger. So this is what we're talking about. And if you get that understanding, and it's not our achievement that we understand that, somebody has to give us that understanding. Somebody has to switch that light bulb on and show us. This is the grace that we're talking about. So it doesn't matter what reputation you have in the world, if you don't have this understanding, if you don't get that moment of grace that somebody, someone, something, the universe allows you to know this information, if that doesn't happen, then nobody cares about you. Nobody really asks about you. No one is really your friend. No one is really your relative. Yeah, Gurbani uses a very sharp, harsh analogies and reminders and shows you. It uses the analogy that the wife loves the husband so dearly that the moment the husband passes away, the wife says, get rid of this dead body. I don't want this dead body in my house. Where's the generations and decades of love? Where's that gone? The moment you become a corpse, everybody in your family says, yeah, that's a dead body. We need to get rid of that. Yeah? So it just goes to show that people love you for what they think you are, what you can do for them. How do you mutually benefit them? And unless you get this real understanding in life, those are not the things that we're going to be running after. So we're talking about a spiritual success here. And this spiritual success, this understanding, is completely dependent on hukam, on divine will, divine grace. It's not your achievement. If the universe doesn't come to awaken you, if your vision, the way that you look at life, doesn't change, if it remains lost within the maya, lost within the material, within the illusion, then you've lost the game. So even if you're very famous, ultimately your status gets reduced to a nobody, someone of no importance. No one really cares for you. So it's just giving us a bit of perspective in life that if you're going to run after your everyday desires, those desires aren't going to come to an end. Don't think that you're going to get to a point. Yeah? Because there are people who've lived long and say, this is not long enough. I'm going to hold my breath until I can live for hundreds or 200 or 300 years. I'm going to elongate my lifespan. So even life, you don't think that you'll get to a point when you say, you know what? Yeah, I've lived long enough. Yeah, that's fine. Yeah? If you're constantly chasing after something like, I want a long life, I want good health. Yeah? Now, let's look at what we're doing today. How many times do you go to the Gurdwara and you hear at the front people standing and doing ardas for Lambi Umar? Why? Why? Because you're still connected to the body. You're still attached to the body. When someone young is born, we are for lambi umar, long life. Yeah? Mata pita di agya. Listen to what your parents are saying. We don't ask for the right things. We don't ask for the parents to also follow the guru. We just focus on the children. Oh yeah, let them have a long life. Let them listen to their parents. Why don't we ask for these things? Why don't we ask for gyan, for knowledge, for spiritual wisdom, for awakening? We never do an ardas to say, let me break away from the illusion of maya. You never hear the ardas. Yeah? What we're standing in front of the deliverer of spiritual wisdom asking for material things. Long life, success, career. And we're doing it as a group. Nobody's challenging. Nobody's saying, you know what, this is not what the guru is talking about. Imagine Guru Nanak Dev, you're giving a whole lecture on this, and then at the end you stand up and you ask for long life. Or a car, or material wealth. And then one by one we name everyone who's given the Gurdwara a bit of money. Material again. Why? So that we can use that money to make a nice bigger building. An extension. When the guru has just given you a lecture on how this is not what we're talking about. Shameful, isn't it? We're all doing it, right? But let's listen to what the guru is saying. What happens in the Gurdwara isn't what the guru is saying. The guru has one message. That's what we need to focus on. When you understand what the guru is saying, then you can understand what people are doing, what's right and what's wrong. What's guru's mat and what is society's mat? Yeah? Sangat mat. That's what we're following these days. Then you can ask the question, are they really sangat? Or are they just community? Because there's a difference. Sangat means sang. Sang means united. Sangat means the people who are united with this message, who are at one with this message. If you are in their company, you're in the company of true sangat. The people who are united with this message, the true message. Not just everybody who sits in the darbar. That's not sangat. Because Bani says, which sangat har prava sajiyo? The divine exists within the sangat. But does it exist within all the people who are sitting there thinking about their material world? Or does it exist within the ones who are connected with this message? The divine is in the people who are connected with the divine message. Makes perfect sense. Yeah? Which sangat har prabh vasajiyo? That divine exists within the people who are connected with that divine. So who are we running after? Who are we praising? Who are the people that we are following? Yeah? Are we following the people who is Nama Khandava Chajaniya, the very famous, very well-spoken, the ones who are very convincing with their arguments? Yeah? The one who everyone follows? Yeah? Everyone says, oh, this guy is great. Follow him. He's fantastic. Listen to what he says. Yeah? Changa Nao Rakhaike, who's got a really good reputation. Everyone praises him. Everyone knows him. Are we following these people? Or are we following the guru's way? Question to ask ourselves. Yeah? Where is our source of authority? Where does the buck stop? It stops with the guru itself, with the wisdom of the guru. Jetis nadar na aave, ta vaat na puchheke. In the end, nobody is going to care about you if you don't get this understanding. Kita andar keet kar. Now it's really rubbing salt into the wound. It's really putting you in your place if you think that your life is all about long life, good reputation, good name for yourself, praise, getting respect and honor from other people. You become insects amongst insects. Kita andar kitkar. Andar means within insects, you're an insect among insects. Kita andar kitkar. You become so insignificant in life. We said right at the beginning That Guru Nanak Dev Ji, if we are a fortress, if we are the house, Guru Nanak is the sledgehammer. Sometimes it's very loving, sometimes it's tough love. It is always loving, but there's just different angles to it. Because what is the purpose of every single Shabad? Every single verse is complete in its own right. And within every single verse, that truth exists. But if you don't understand it from verse 1, in verse 2 it tries a different angle, verse 3 a different angle. At every angle, sometimes it says, right, you're not listening, come here. And you just get a gentle tap on the back. It instills a kind of, it brings you back in line. It's like, okay, I'm really not paying attention here. Yeah, it's just a harsh reminder. Yeah? Kita andar kitkar. So, is Guru Nanak being a little bit too extreme here? Is he, why should somebody who's just lived a good life and earned an honest reputation, why should they become insects amongst insects? The ones who have reached sort of material success, let's talk about. Well, for me, the way I translate this, the way I understand this is, I think it really depends on how do you get that success? And with that success, where is your state of ego? Because if within the success, you say, I've got a really long life, I've got a really good reputation, everyone in the world knows me, everyone follows me, everyone sings my praises. Yeah? Then to me, at that point, there's a lot of ego that comes with that. This is not talking about the very humble people here. This is talking about the very proud, very well-respected, the ones who are widely followed. So how do you get there? Do you get there in humility or do you get there in ego? And a lot of the time, if we look at even material success, the richest of the rich have only got there through exploitation. In some way or the other, they have to exploit others. So their success is based on the failures of others. So again, what is the route that they've taken to get there? So Guru Nanak Dev Ji here is outlining that true greatness isn't with those people who've got the greatest reputation in the world. True greatness is by ones who've completely dissolved themselves of their self-identity, of their ego. That's true greatness, not material success. And in a way, it's also being harsh as a harsh reminder to say, all of this material success, that's actually going to cause you suffering in the end. Because it's not going to go with you. No matter how long your life is, it's still going to end at some point. So why are you holding on to long life when eventually the long life itself will come to an end? Even if you have an amazing reputation, eventually that will come to an end. Eventually that won't be forever. So Guruji is just giving you a very harsh reminder and saying, look, this is not where it's at. If you think that this is what's important, eventually you will return back into the earth. You are going to die and you're just going to become dirt amongst the insects. When we die, we all just merge back into earth. And what do we find in the earth? Just insects running around. Yeah? Crawling all over our bodies. You become insects, you become food for the insects. Kita andar kitkar. You become nothing. Dosi dostare. Dosi means a doshi, a sinner. Dos means to be punished. Tare, brought. As a sinner, they are punished. Now, this is a line that needs to be taken with this understanding that we've been getting so far. We're not talking about an afterlife. We're not talking about a heaven or a hell. We're not talking about a vengeful, wrathful God who looks at your life and says, you've not done good in your life, I'm going to punish you. We don't have any of these such concepts. Dosi dostare is talking about if you focus on the things that elevate your ego, that alone will punish you. your ego alone will hurt you. Eventually, that which you thought brought you pleasure will bring you suffering. And that suffering will be so bad that in the end you might ask the question, why am I being punished? How often do we hear that? I'm a good person. I've lived an honest life. I've never harmed anyone. Why, God, are you punishing me? It's not God who's punishing you. It's not the universe who's punishing you. It's your own misunderstanding. Your own way of living will reduce you to ashes, to dirt, to insects, and that alone will reduce you to be punished. Not punished by some dualistic external God, some master or something. We're not talking about that. You are the cause of your own punishment. Remember, we talked about, within this, we've talked about the four jugs. And the jug that we're in is Kaljug. And we've already understood that Kaljug is self-inflicted. The age of darkness that we talk about isn't like a prison that we're in. It's self-inflicted. And within that Kaljug, you will remain in that Kaljug, dosi dostare. And within that, within Kaljug, we're all sinners. Why? Because we're in a state of darkness. What is the sin that we're talking about? Let's be clear on this. We're not talking about what everybody understands sin to be. If I steal, I'm a sinner. If I kill, I'm a sinner. If I murder, I'm a sinner. That's not what makes you a sinner. There's only one thing that makes you a sinner. There is only one sin. Forgetting what you are. If you know what you are, you alleviate yourself from sin. If you forget what you are, that itself is the sin. That itself is the punishment. If you forget where you are in the universe, where is your place amongst this great Atma within the Paramatma, amongst this bigger life, then you will become a sinner and punished, because you yourself will cause that suffering. Forgetting Naam, forgetting the true wisdom, is the punishment. And yet, something that's very humbling is that you don't get this gyan, you don't get this wisdom of your own accord. Because we've already said, jetis anadar na ave. If I don't get grace from you, I'm going to be here. Notice how little control you have. If I don't get your grace, I'm going to be amongst the low of the low. If it's in your grace, I may get this wisdom. Some of us have this wisdom. We all have this wisdom talking to us every day, but we don't have the grace to understand that wisdom. Yeah? Those who are lucky enough to be brought up within this understanding, your parents, your grandparents have brought you up all along saying, listen to this stuff. But for whatever reason, it never clicked. It never came to you. So even though you're surrounded by this wisdom, you may not have the grace to understand this wisdom. Yeah? And that's hukam. Hukam isn't all fluffy. It's not all wrapped in cotton wool. Hukam is the universe as it is, in all its loving glory and in all its harsh practice. The way the universe works, look at nature. It's wild. It's not sugar-coated. It's not fluffy. If we were to live the way animals live in nature, we would be in torture. We cannot accept the way the universe is, but the universe is just doing that all the time. I'll give you a simple example. We call ourselves lions, right? Singh. Look at the behavior of lions. Lions themselves are not very nice animals. They're ferocious, but they're not nice animals. If a male lion is challenged by another male lion, yeah? A male lion is the only male within its pride. One male, lots of females. That's how a pride of lions works. If that alpha male, let's say, has been challenged by an external male, and the actual male of the pride loses the battle and he has to leave, the first thing that the new male does is he kills all the children. This is nature. The first thing, as small as the tiny little lion cubs are, the little cute fluffy little ones, we've all seen The Lion King. The first thing that that lion does is kill every single one of those children. Say, I don't want these offspring. I'm going to create my own offspring. This is the wildness of nature. If that kind of stuff happened in human life, we would lose the plot because we cannot live within hukam. This wisdom is about living within that hukam. Guru Gobind Singh Ji had that happen to him. He had his children taken away from him. He had his father taken away from him, his mother taken away from him, his grandfather taken away from him. He's great, great. He comes from a lineage of just one sacrifice after another. Then he can call himself a lion, because he's living in the harsh reality of what lions go through, what nature really gives to you. And he sits happy within all of that. Completely content. This is the way life is. This is the wisdom that we're talking about. It's not fluffy. Yeah? It's not all cute and soft. Reality, if we are in line with reality, we are saved. We can look after ourselves. If we cannot accept reality in everything that it delivers to us, we're in hell. We are in our own punishment. We are reduced to insects. That's what Guruji is talking about here. And how do we get that wisdom? Jetis nadar. If you give this grace, then I'm nothing. I don't get any possible chance of creating this wisdom within myself. Yeah? Kita andar kitkar dosi dostare. You'll never read that line the same again. Yeah? Big, heavy concepts. But to me, when you deliver something harsh, then Guru Nanak also comes and caresses, puts your arms around you. Like the father, like the mother who scolds a child, then says, okay, now that you understand it, come back in, hugs the child, brings them back into their embrace. Nanak nirguna gun kare, gunavantya gurde. So Guru Nanak's talking to the spiritual elite here. He's talking to the ones who consider themselves spiritual masters. Imagine Guru Nanak as quite a young man going out to the world and saying, this is the wisdom that I have to deliver to the world. And all the spiritual elite are saying, who are you? You're just a young man. Who are you? You don't have any lineage. You don't come from any special guru. Who have you learnt this stuff from? We are great yogic masters. We can extend our life long. Everybody's heard about us. We're the, you know, this is where it's at. We are the ones who know the spiritual wisdom, not you. You are valueless. You're nothing. Who are you? Nanak refers to these people. Yeah, he's talking to these people and he says, you think somebody like me is a nirgun? You think someone has no value, but even someone as low as me, someone which has got no great lifespan, no amazing name around the world, he says, but at least I've had this grace. Nanak nirgun gun kare. The oneness has given this grace to even a nirgun like me. And to all the lowly people, to all the simple, common men, common women, the nirgun, he's not referring to these people. He's not calling them nirgun. He's referring to us simpletons. To even us simpletons, even if we don't manage to do some great thing with our life, we don't manage to get a massive name for ourselves, we don't manage to elongate our life, Nanak nirgun gun kare. Even to those nirgun people, we can get this grace. So this grace isn't limited to the spiritual elite. It's not limited to the Brahmin caste or the ones who think they have a birthright to know this knowledge. This is available to all mankind. Nanak, Nirgun, Nanak says that to the normal people who are not seen as something special in life, even they can get this guna. Nanak, Nirgun. Guna means the virtue. They can get this value. Notice the word guna is singular. This one jewel of what? What is the guna? The previous line talks about Gura ik de bujai sabna jiyan ka ik data. Ik de bujai. Give me this one understanding that everyone is part of this one great oneness. Gura ik de bujai. Give me that one understanding. That's the guna that you receive with grace. Nanak nirgun gun kare. To the lowly people, this greatness, this value, this virtue can be achieved. And even to the ones who call themselves Gunavantaya, even the ones who seem to have everything in life, even they need this. Everyone needs this. Nanak says the Nirgun gets this value. Yeah? In some way, they get it first. They get it first because the ones who've got a real good name for themselves, they have an ego. When they have an ego, they can't understand this. It's the ones who are low. We're nothing. We're common. We're just ordinary people. Those people with humility, they get the understanding first. Nanak nirgun gun kare. The nirgun gets the understanding first. The low, the common, the everyday man, they get this understanding and they might even pass it on to the great gunavantiya. Yeah, the great valuable people in life. Even they can get it. Gunavantiya gunade. Even to the virtue people, the virtuous people, they also get it. So how do we get this grace? We get it by Guru's kirpa, the Guru's grace. Yeah, via the Guru. We get this understanding. So look at the previous verses that we've talked about. Tirath. We've talked about Tirath. Yeah, so imagine the people who've gone on lots of yatras, lots of holy pilgrimages in life and says, yeah, who are you? You've not been anywhere. I've been to all the spiritual places all around the world. Yeah, I've done all the yogic things. I've done all the spiritual things. Yeah, I've done all the holy things. To those people, they might see themselves as high and they might see everybody else as the low, the nirgun. You haven't gained anything in life. Yeah, I've done all the great things in life. Guru Nanak says those people will get it. They get the grace. Yeah, and the spiritual people get it. This wisdom isn't elitist. It isn't restricted to certain people. This is available for everyone. The thing is, we talk about this like it's an old concept. Even now, there are Brahmins who walk around thinking that they're God's gift to the earth. Who think, yeah, we've studied all the Hindu scriptures. We've studied all the great knowledge. In every tradition, you get the ones who think that they're higher than everyone else. Within the Sikh tradition, you get people who say, well, we've taken Amrit, we've done this, we've done that. Yeah. Within the Islamic tradition, they believe that they're the highest ones and everybody else are sinners. In Christianity, they say that we're the only saved ones. Unless you follow Christ, everybody else is damned. Everybody is creating an elitism and a monopoly for themselves. Guru Nanak Dev Ji is addressing this idea. That all of you people who think you've achieved something in life, you achieve nothing. It's grace that you get this understanding. And it doesn't come to the ones with the big egos. It comes to the one with no egos. You have to surrender your ego. Because what is this understanding? This understanding is that there is far more to life than me. That alone requires you to lose your ego in order for you to even understand that concept. But even the ones who've elongated their life, Guru Nanak Dev Ji is not excluding anyone. Yeah? Nanak nirgun gun kare. All the nirguns, the so-called, you know, unvaluable, invaluable people, the ones who don't have any value in life, yeah? The ones with low value, they can get this grace. And the so-called high value people, the gunavantiya, even they can get this. It's never too late. Even if you've done all the wrong things that Guru Nanak Dev Ji is pointing out in life, it's never too late. Lose your ego, you can get this grace. And the final line says, Teha koe na sujai je tis guna koe kare. So teha, there's a lot of words here which sound like they're quite common Punjabi words, but you need to just understand what they're talking about here. So teha means tere jeha, like you, or tesa is another word that's used. Teha, like you, O divine. Koe na, there is no other. Sujai, no one else is known like you. No one else is talking now to the divine, the one who really gives the spiritual wisdom to everyone. Teha koe na sujai, there is no one like this oneness who gives this understanding. And there is no one that can give virtues. Yeah? There are no people that can share this knowledge and say, well, don't worry, come to me. I'll give you all the spiritual knowledge you need. I'll enlighten you. Yeah? Enlightenment isn't passed on from one person to another. It's passed on by spiritual grace, by divine grace. Teha koi na sujai. Nobody is known like that. Jethis guna koi kare. Who can give virtues out? Yeah? There is nobody who can just hand these virtues out. It all comes from Jethis another awe. Yeah? If this grace comes from you. No one else can save these virtuous people except divine grace. In this video, we are going to be discussing a sensitive and mature subject, and there are going to be discussions of a sexual nature. I'm mainly going to be addressing men, but hopefully the things that we talk about today will be useful for women as well. Today I'm going to give you 10 ideas and suggestions for how you can recognize when you're feeling lustful and what you can do to control it. And it starts with my first suggestion. Ask yourself this very important question. What is the goal of my spiritual path? Why am I meditating? What is the purpose of me reading spiritual books, learning spiritual wisdom, going on retreats, waking up early and meditating in the morning? What is my purpose in life? The point of all spiritual paths is to help you realize that you are not your body or your mind. Think about it for just a moment. Your body isn't created by you. You didn't create your body. Your body was given to you by life itself. And you don't have much control over your thoughts either. We don't think about what's going to come next in our head. These things just happen. So your body isn't yours and your mind isn't yours. So in reality, you've created an identity with your body and your mind and you've called it me, I. And the purpose of all spiritual paths is to help you transcend a temporary identity. And what I mean by that is your body is temporary. This isn't the true essence of who you are. This isn't what you really belong to. The whole of the universe doesn't belong to you. It belongs to life. So life is the key element that we have to focus our awareness on all the time. And in this spiritual path, how does lust help you? How does your constant giving into your sexual urges serve you? So ask yourself this question, how is my lust serving me? When you realize that your spiritual path is about transcending your personal individuality or your self-identity, which is sometimes called the ego, then you may realize that lusting over anything draws you back into this temporary illusion. When you lust over food, when you lust over a beautiful woman or a beautiful man, the point at which you think that you are this body and you desire some other body, that is the point at which you have lost your awareness. Now that doesn't mean that you need to abstain from everything, because abstinence really isn't the answer. If you go sit in a mountain somewhere and start meditating all day, that isn't reality either. The purpose of spirituality is to stay within the reality of life itself. This is called hukam, knowing that the whole universe is meant to be as it's meant to be, and all you need to do is bring your awareness towards the natural reality, the natural order of the universe. So abstinence isn't the answer, because what can you abstain from? You can't abstain from eating. You can't abstain from sleeping. You can't abstain from having some material possessions. And yet all of these can possibly turn into a lust. So it isn't about abstaining. It's about making sure that you retain your awareness throughout your engagements with the universe. So the first suggestion is to ask yourself, how is my lust serving my spiritual path? My second suggestion is to ask yourself another question. How is this lust helping me serve others? Part of every spiritual tradition is to have an element of serving others, serving humanity, serving the world, serving the universe. And ask yourself this question. When you're lusting over someone or something, at that point, are you in a position that you can help them? Are you in a position that you can truly serve them? Think about your lustful thoughts for a moment. When you lust over someone, you're in a receiving mode. You want to receive attention. You want to receive gratification of your sexual desires. Turn that thought from receiving to a giving, to a serving. If you want to control those lustful feelings, think about how you can change that desire to receive, to want something, into a serving, and relieve the pressure that you're putting on yourself to constantly receive gratification. Let me give you an example. The Sikh spiritual warriors, known as the Khalsa, were notorious for saving kidnapped women from extremist religious fundamentalist groups. And one rule that the Khalsa warriors had was if they were ever going to rescue a kidnapped woman, they weren't allowed to lay a hand on that woman. They were not allowed to look at her or touch her in an inappropriate way. Now, my question to you is, where does that mentality come from? Where does that strength come from? It comes from creating a sense of awareness where you're constantly challenging your own lust, where you're thinking not about receiving, but you're thinking about serving others. So in the same way, in the modern world today, think about every time you're lusting over someone, can I serve rather than want to receive? My third suggestion is to recognize your triggers. Recognize the point at which lust always seems to arise. Now, it could be when you're home alone. It could be when you're feeling bored. It could be when you're around certain specific people. So my third suggestion is to just become aware of recognizing at what point does my lust arise. And can I do something about it at that point? Can I avoid those scenarios? Can I make sure that I don't fall into those circumstances where my lust is constantly arising? My fourth suggestion is somewhat linked to that. Now, I'm not a neuroscientist, but one thing I've learned is neurons that fire together wire together. And certain points in your day when lust arises, the reason that's arising is you may notice that there is a pattern and the same lustful feelings arise at the same scenarios all the time. And that's because your neurons have created a connection between being home alone or being in front of that really attractive work colleague. You've created a connection within your brain that every time you look at that scenario, the fired neuron is also triggering another neuron that says, I want to have lustful thoughts for this person. I think about this person in a lustful way. So every time you are in a scenario, like when you're working at home on your own, when there's no other family members around, maybe at the end of every day, I don't know what the trigger is for you. That's something you're going to have to address yourself. But every time you enter that scenario, a thought arises for you to possibly watch some pornography or to masturbate. Now, you don't actually have to do anything with that thought, because all that's happened is one thought has fired off another thought. When that thought arrives, you don't have to act upon it. And the more and more you resist that thought, you start to break those neurons apart. You no longer make those connections stick. So when you're with a work colleague, if you've constantly thought about them in a lustful way, if at that point you restrict yourself from that particular thought, you are retraining your brain to no longer make the association between one scenario and lust. So what this does
1: is you start to break your habits. A habit is formed by you constantly doing the same action again and again. Think about when a habit has been formed in your life. At the beginning, you had to think about whether you wanted to make that decision, whether that was to start drinking coffee or to smoke or to have alcohol. In the beginning, it was a decision that you had to make. Again and again, you had to think about it. But what happened when you started to drink, or when you started to smoke, or when you started to perform any behavior again and again? That thinking process became shorter and shorter, and that decision making became easier and easier. And that's how your habits are formed. So what you need to do is to try and break that habit, and you need to have a tool that allows you to break that connection in your mind and create new thinking pathways. And a very useful technique is to have some sort of sacred chanting, some mantra, or some mindfulness technique that allows you at that very moment to break that connection with that habit. So what I mean by using a spiritual chant is if you have a mantra in your mind, you can start at that point reciting that mantra within your head, and you can start bringing your awareness away from your lustful thought into something that is aligned with your spiritual tradition. The fifth suggestion I have to help you break your lust is to think about, why is it that you're actually having these feelings of lust in the first place? Why does the thought for masturbation arrive? Why does the thought for watching pornography arrive? Well, the reality is the masturbation isn't actually the problem. The porn addiction isn't actually the problem. What it's doing is that it's masking a deeper problem. A lot of the time what we're looking for in these situations is we're looking for quick fixes. We're looking for very quick gratifications to fill some sort of emptiness in our life. There is a deep-rooted lack of fulfillment in your life, and what you're doing is trying to fulfill that with a temporary pleasure. But think about it for yourself. No orgasm and no ejaculation at any point has given you a sustained sense of fulfillment. It's always a very quick high and followed by a low. So what you're doing is that you're giving yourself a quick fix, but you're never really resolving the deeper issue. So maybe there's something that you need to look at as to, why is it that you feel this sense of emptiness in your life? And there are so many other ways that you can fill that emptiness. That energy that you have towards lust, towards sexual desire, that energy can be used for a lot of different things. That energy is actually very creative. So you can use that energy towards starting a new hobby, towards finding a new passion in your life. And you'll see that when you're busy and when you have a passion in your life, that's the point at which lust doesn't have any room to enter your mind. The sixth suggestion is to change your perception of yourself. Now, I want you to think about any moment in your life where you've broken a habit and you've started a new habit. Let's say you stopped drinking, you made the decision to stop smoking, you gave up some addiction, or maybe you were a meat eater and you became a vegetarian. Think about that for a moment. If, I'll use the example of meat or becoming a vegetarian, if you used to be a meat eater and you're now a vegetarian, if you went out and your friends put a plate of meat in front of you, do you automatically start eating that meat? You don't, right? And why is that? Because at some point you made a shift within your mind that said, I no longer do this anymore. When you've changed the perception of yourself from being a meat eater to being a vegetarian, you've created a perception in your mind that says, I no longer do this. I no longer eat meat. So I am not tempted by the meat that's in front of me. And in the same way, you can apply that to your lust. At the moment, if you suffer from lust or obsessive sexual desire, it is because at some point and somewhere deep rooted within you, you have accepted that it's okay for me to behave like this. It's okay for me to act in this way. You have justified it in yourself. You have created a perception of yourself that this is who I am and this is what I do. I want you to change that perception of yourself. I want you to now change the way that you think about yourself. And remember, it goes back to that first point. What is your spiritual goal? What is your spiritual path? If your spiritual path says that I no longer do this because it harms my spiritual progression, then you're creating a new way of thinking about yourself. My seventh suggestion is to change your perception of others. The reason you think it's okay to lust over someone else is because you created this identity separation. I am over here and they are over there. Me and them are not related in any way. And I have no reason to not look at them in a lustful way. Now, in the Sikh spiritual tradition, we have a way of changing this perception. There is something that the Guru teaches us. Ek pita, ekas ke hum barak. Oneness is our father, and we are all children of that oneness. One of the greatest Sikh spiritual teachers and followers of the Guru's tradition was somebody known as Bhai Gurdas Ji. And he suggested that specifically for lust, that men start to look at women as either their mothers, their sisters, or their daughters. You look at every woman with that same light as you would see your mother. You don't lust over your mother or your sister. Why is that? Because there is a perception within your mind that says that those women are not to be lusted over. You've never created those lustful thoughts for them. Now, Bhai Gurdas Ji suggests that you do the same thing for all mankind. And the Guru is also saying the same thing. Ek pita ekas ke hum barak. Oneness is our parent. And in reality, we are all brothers and sisters. We are all born from the same father of life. We are all born from the same mother of earth. Every single human being is essentially made of the same materials. So we are all brothers and sisters. And this is now aligned with your first way of thinking about the purpose of your spiritual journey. My eighth suggestion is about changing your perception of the divine. If you have a spiritual tradition that looks up to the divine in a personified way, the chances are that you have created a male figure, some godlike figure. And that godlike figure tends to be a male. So you can change your perception from a masculine divine to a feminine divine. And again, it goes back to using some sort of chanting that allows you to think about the divine in a feminine way. Think about earth as feminine. In the Sikh spiritual tradition, we have a chant that says, Tu mera pita, tu hai mera mata. You are my father and you are my mother. Now, if you take the mother line and constantly repeat to yourself, this is my mother, divine mother, everything is part of my divine mother. What you start doing is you start creating the idea that the feminine is divine and not to be lusted after. So when we create this chant within our head, divine mother, holy mother, everything becomes your mother, you no longer are able to see women in a sexual manner because you see them as a mother figure. A very useful composition to read is known as the Chandi Diwar, which is all in praise of the Divine Mother. And again, this is very useful for helping you change your perception from a masculine divine to a feminine divine. My ninth suggestion is to change your crowd. We are massively influenced by the company that we keep around us. So what is your company? What are the things that make you think the way that you think? Perhaps there are certain people in your family that influence the way that you think, or certain friends that you keep that make you constantly think that it's okay to lust after women or to lust after people or things in the way that you do, because it becomes normal. Whatever people around us are doing, it's very natural for us to want to do that as well. And think about your company, not just in terms of people, but what are the other things that are triggering your lust? Maybe you're constantly watching a certain type of TV program or a certain type of movie, or maybe you're listening to certain types of music or exposing yourself to certain imagery. What is your company that you're keeping that is allowing you to constantly lust for others? And maybe those are things that you can change. My final suggestion is to make use of daily affirmations. Within the Sikh spiritual tradition, we call this the Ardas. The point at which you make a declaration to the universe about the things that you want in your spiritual journey. And so in your daily affirmation, maybe at the start of every morning or at the end of every day or both times of the day, you actually create a declaration to the universe that says, I do not want to have lustful thoughts anymore. And when you constantly do that every day. When you remind yourself every morning when you wake up, and if you remind yourself at the end of every day that this is no longer who I want to be, slowly that ardas, that daily affirmation, will start to have an impact on you, and you will start to change your behavior so that you no longer align yourself with your old ways of thinking and your old ways of acting. So guys, I hope you found that useful. I appreciate that some things that we've talked about today can be very sensitive and very difficult to listen to, but this is an issue that has come up time and time again, and we here at Nanak Nam have been constantly bombarded with questions around how to deal with lust, especially by young males. So I think it's a very important thing that you've allowed us today to actually have this conversation, and I really look forward to hearing some of your feedback on what you thought about these things. If you found this useful, please press that like button, and please do share this video with as many people as possible. And I hope that we can see you again next time. The question is, how do we remain detached from our families but still love our families? Attachment needs to be understood as being separate from love, and attachment is separate from responsibilities and your duties in life. Your responsibilities and your duties in life mean that as a parent, you are responsible to your children. As a child, you're responsible to your parents. You're responsible to your siblings, to your family, to your friends. So at a very basic level, we have a sense of duty towards mankind and our nearest and dearest. But attachment means that we have created an identity that says that I want this to continue. Attachment means I don't want to let this go. So what started out as your responsibilities, what started out as nurturing, loving care that you give to others, what started out as you looking after everyone else, you have made that into a way for that being a way to look after you. That I only know myself as someone who gives love to these people. So you have created a feedback from your giving. Your living, your responsibility, your love towards your family is you looking after them, but in you continuing to look after them, you created such an attachment that you can no longer see yourself as anything else except the one who looks after them. So that is the thing that has to be broken. You don't have to stop your responsibilities. You continue your responsibilities, you continue your love, you continue to do everything that you can to enjoy the company of the ones nearest and dearest to you, but you have to break the thing that says that I want this to continue. I need to have this continue so that it defines me as I am right now. And the reason that you want it to continue is because you become comfortable with seeing life in one particular way. If all of your nearest and dearest were to leave, were to be taken away from you, there is a discomfort waiting for you, or so it seems. You feel that you will not be able to adapt to a new way of living. You feel like that change is too big a change. That is the attachment. That is how we need to distinguish between the attachments and love. And personally, from my own experience, I can tell you, one of the things that I have been doing for many years, and I continue to do as a very healthy, useful practice, is every time you go to work, every time you leave your children, you drop them to school, you walk away from your husband, from your wife, from your family. You walk away and you remind yourself, that could be the last time I see them. and you make your peace with that. Every day you say goodbye to your friends and family, be at peace that could be the last time you see them. So what we start to do is

or die. That is a guarantee. And if we don't face up to that guarantee, what we're doing is we're guaranteeing ourselves suffering. So this is how, from my own personal experience, I can say that it has been a very healthy part of my own therapy for myself on a daily basis to remind myself that death is never far away. And you can do that same thing for yourself. Don't have any expectations that your own life will continue. You can breathe with such a level of awareness that when you breathe in, you have no expectation that that breath will breathe out. When you breathe out, have no expectation for another breath to come in. This is what Guru Nanak Dev Ji means when he says, Dinda de lende thak paaye juga jugantar khai khai. We keep receiving breaths, moments of time, moments of aliveness, and we take them all for granted. But we have forgotten that these are gifts. These aren't our breaths. These aren't our moments of time. This isn't our life. These are gifts. And at any moment, that can stop. And it will stop. It's not because some God is being mean to you. It is the very natural way of the universe that all things that are created and all things that exist will be destroyed. So we can go ahead and blame the universe when a young child dies or when something happens that goes beyond our expectation. But the only person that we have to blame is us, because we held on to those expectations. We feel like we have a God-given right to live for hundreds of years and for our children to all outgrow us. This isn't reality. This is fantasy. You must give up that fantasy, because that fantasy is what is causing your suffering. So we have to understand the difference between our responsibility, our love, and our attachments towards a fantasy.

have to deal with people that you don't like, how do you deal with them? If you have to engage with them on a day-to-day basis, what do you do? Because we all come across these kind of people at work, at home. What Guru is suggesting is the solution isn't the person. The solution isn't what you do out there. The solution is within you. How you see that person is the problem. The person isn't the problem. You cannot change that person. That's the first thing. The first thing is to know you can't change that person. The second thing to know is the way they are is not their doing. That's their hukum. Because that same person that you dislike, there will be lots of other people that like that person. That's their hukum. So you happen to be in a scenario where your hukum says, this doesn't work with this. Something over there is not compatible with something over here. That's fine. That's just hukum. But we can do some very simple things. And one of the things I find very useful to do is to change. When somebody walks into the room and your mind instantly says, I don't like that person. I remember what they did to me last time. Remember, we've talked about how people who we dislike become our meditation. You spend all of your time meditating on that person. I don't like this person. I don't like this person. I don't like this person. As soon as you catch yourself meditating in that way, switch that meditation. And the Guru gives us a different way of looking at things. Guruji says, Sab kich tu hai mere pyare. Sab govind hai, govind bin nahi koi. If you can turn to that person and within yourself, you can bow down to that person and say, Sab kich tu hai mere pyare. In everything there is you and I'm in love with you. Teri kudrat ko bal jaye jiyo. And to your creation I bow down. If you make that switch within you, then you don't necessarily

to have that sense of anger with that other person. And this is talking about people that you just have to face on a day-to-day basis. The solution comes within you. The solution is not going to be out there. You can't change anything about that person, and you can't even necessarily change that scenario. If you can change that scenario, change it. It's a lot easier. If you can walk away from that person, walk away by all means. It's a lot easier. If there is a way that you don't have to deal with that person, fine. And this comes also from family scenarios as well as work and friend scenarios. It's very easy to leave friends because you don't live with them, you don't work with them, you just don't call them anymore. And you say, you know what, this isn't working anymore. But when it comes to relationships, it's a lot harder. When it comes to blood relatives, it's very hard. But if the scenario calls for you to walk away because that is affecting your sanity so much, by all means walk away. Because staying in an abusive relationship, staying in a relationship that is physically harming, emotionally harming to you, you cannot do any meditation in that kind of scenario. It's very difficult. So I'm not an advocate for you to just suffer through everything. If you need to, by all means do it. Because you are holding on to so much negativity in your life. You're making your life so difficult by being in that abusive relationship that it just isn't worth it. If it's possible, walk away. If it's not possible, then we have to find a way to deal with that. There are many ways of dealing with it. Maybe you talk to that person. Maybe you get someone who is a mutual friend to talk to that person. So maybe that other person doesn't know what they're doing to you. Maybe they just don't know. Sometimes people are just waiting for someone to explain something to them. And if you can convert your hatred into a compassion and says, you know what, I'm out of my compassion going to try and explain to you that what you do is really annoying. And it's not just me. Everybody understands this, but we're all being too nice, so we don't say anything to you. But that's not actually being nice to you, because what we're doing is we're being fake. So out of my compassion, I'm going to try and explain it to you. If it still doesn't work, ultimately you have to find a way to deal with that within yourself. Because the scenario, whatever different way that you've tried isn't going away, then you have to go into yourself. And you have to find a way to have the strength to say, I need to see the divine in you. But that can also be fake. Because you can tell yourself, okay, there's God in you. But if you've not known the God within you first, you have to know that there's God within you first. You have to accept that you are also divine. And this is something that's very hard when we get into an oppressor and a victim mentality. You start believing that you're not worth anything. You start believing that you're useless, you're worthless. So this victim mentality is also not very helpful. You have to first liberate yourself. You have to free yourself, and the way that you free yourself is you free your attachment to yourself. Find the divine within you. Only then will you genuinely know that there's divine in the other person as well. So it really varies based on the severity of the other person. But you have to either explain to the other person or walk away from them or find somebody else to liaise with that person. Or ultimately, if none of those things work, you have to find a way to find that stillness, quietness, and sense of acceptance, and ultimately turn a hatred for someone into a love. Because the hatred is only going to affect you. That hatred is burning you. I explain to children that hatred and anger are like fires inside you. They are burning you. The guru is cooling you, is calming you. You have to take that burning away from you. You have to understand that your hatred for the other person is having a negative consequence on your own self. That emotion is eventually going to turn into a physical pain or a suffering in some way. So do yourself a favor. Be graceful to yourself. Be kind to yourself. And don't fester those emotions within you.

0: started to become more spiritual and dedicated in my religious practices. But my partner, who I have been married to for many years, is not on the same journey as me. I worry that we are drifting apart. What should I do? Interesting. So, for me, if you are going into a relationship when you already have a decision about what your preferences for your spiritual journey are, then I would say it's a good idea to choose a partner based on that. But when you're already in a committed long-term relationship and you have found a new part of your life, I think it makes sense to progress on your personal journey, your spiritual journey, whatever it is that you found, and not necessarily impose that in a way on anyone else. And if that means that you do end up growing apart because that person, you don't have enough in common with them anymore, then that may be the case. But I think more often than not, if you are on a journey which is actually improving your quality of life and your aspects of you as a human being, if you're becoming more loving and more compassionate and you're developing as a person, the other person would actually see the change and the benefits in you.
1: This is something that I feel a lot of people go through, where people are in a relationship, but one of them decides to become more religious than the other. And I think what you've talked about is the key difference. Being more religious just means that you're doing things that your partner and you never used to do before. And then I can see that that's room for resentment, because your partner says, well, this is not who I married. This is not I didn't get involved with a religious person.
0: Yeah.
1: Whereas if you are growing as a personality, as an individual, you are growing, you are becoming more loving, more respectful, you're becoming more thoughtful, then those are just traits that are benefiting you in your life, and hopefully that will benefit your relationship.
0: Absolutely.
1: And your marriage as well. And the other person doesn't see you taking on a new part of your life as a threat, but really that you're bringing something to the relationship.
0: And that's the whole point, really, isn't it? If becoming more religious is not making you a nicer person, then what's the point?
1: Then, of course,
0: why would they want a part of that? Whereas if it is clearly obvious that this person is actually progressing in a way which is beneficial to their character and to the relationship, then it shouldn't be a problem.
1: In this video, we are going to be discussing a sensitive and mature subject, and there are going to be discussions of a sexual nature. I'm mainly going to be addressing men, but hopefully the things that we talk about today will be useful for women as well. Now, you may have heard some conflicting information about sexuality, lust, pornography, and masturbation. Modern psychologists and scientists will tell you that regular masturbation is completely normal and can even be healthy for you. And on the other side, you get religious groups telling you that your sexual desires are sinful and will lead you to hell. So which one is it? Is it really harmful to look at somebody else in a sexual manner? If you're not hurting anyone, why do you need to stop it? Why do you need to control it? Why not just carry on as you are? So in this video, we're going to be talking about lust from a spiritual perspective. What exactly is lust, and how does it impact our spiritual lives? And how can you tell whether your urges and desires are really lust or just some other emotion? We will also be looking at how to control your lust and your sexual urges. So what is lust? Let me start by saying what lust is not. Lust is not sexual activity. Lust is not sex, not watching pornography, and lust is not masturbation. What lust is the point at which your sexual desire becomes an overpowering craving, a craving that becomes an obsession that clouds your judgment, the point at which your obsession doesn't allow you to think about anything else. It's where your desire becomes addictive. Remember, an addiction is something that you can't stop yourself from doing. An addiction is something, anything, that you can't say no to, even if you want to try and stop. And you can have lust for anything. You can have lust over food, over possessions, over emotions and experiences or lust for another person. In ancient Indian spiritual traditions, the word for lust is kaam. And kaam has been used for sexual desire, but also to mean a craving or a desire for anything. So all desires are essentially a form of kaam, a type of lust. And in English we say something similar, that at certain points you can start lusting over things. You can have a desire, a wish, but at some point that wish can become overpowering where you start lusting over it. So how can you tell if what you're experiencing is lust or some other emotion? The point at which you become hypnotized and you can't think about anything else, that is the definition of lust. In the Sikh spiritual tradition, the Guru says, Is dehi andar panch chor vase kaam krodh lobh moh ahankara amrit loote man mukh nahi bujhe koi na sune pukara. In this body, there are five passions. Kaam, krodh, lobh, moh, hankar. Lust, anger, greed, attachment, and pride. And what these do is amrit loote. They steal your awareness. So, the way that you can tell if you're experiencing lust is if you reach a point where you're so hypnotized by the thing that you're craving over that you just can't think about anything else. So let me give some examples, especially for you guys out there. Have you ever noticed when you're walking down the street, your mind starts to look at the bodies of other people? If you're attracted to women, your mind starts looking at all of the bodies of the women all around you. You can't help but stare. So my question to you at that point is, where is your awareness? This is a question that you have to become comfortable asking yourself. At every moment, can you check with yourself? Where is my awareness? Do I have a heightened sense of awareness, or has something in front of me distracted me? Am I lusting over something else? And this isn't just for single guys. This applies to married men as well. And in fact, you can have lust within your own marriage as well. In your own married relationships, are you constantly craving sexual attention? This is something that you have to question yourself. This isn't about having a blanket rule where somebody says this is what you are allowed and what you're not allowed to do. In spirituality, the onus is very much on you and your self-reflection. So, it's okay to find someone attractive. In fact, we're hardwired to constantly look for a mate. But the point at which that initial attraction becomes something that you dwell upon, where it clouds your judgment, where you can't think about anything else, that's when attraction and initial desire has turned into lust. It's okay if you're watching a TV program or a movie with the occasional scene of nudity in there. The question you have to ask yourself is, can I control my attraction? Can I control my desires or my urges? Is this distracting me? Is this clouding my judgment? So remember, lust is not about what you do. It's not about how much sex you have. It's about where is your awareness? Is your awareness on the higher state of consciousness, or is it completely drawn in the everyday, mundane, temporary attachments?

0: question is, what is Adas? And what are the actual words being said? And how does that fit in? If we look at the words of Adas, it starts again with Ekonkar. Ekonkar, Sri Vaheguru Ji Ki Fateh. Everything is the victory of Vaheguru. Sri Bhagavati Ji Sahai. So, if we take the example of the Ardas, in its everyday use, what we do is we're trying to get the universe to change something. Most of the time we're trying to get the universe to say, can you please make sure this happens? We're trying to get the universe to go in our way of thinking. Right? So there's you, this tiny little individual, and you've got an idea in your head about how you want the universe to go. And then there's the universe. So your ardas, your hoping, is to shift the entire universe's alignment to your way of thinking. Yeah? Now we used the example before, what if one person wants it to rain tomorrow, and what if one person doesn't want it to rain tomorrow? Does the universe shift its entire self based on the one whose ardas is a little bit stronger? Or is the very way that we try and think of ardas actually the wrong way around? So there's me. God, I've got a pretty good idea how I think the world should be tomorrow. And I've got 3 minutes to do my spiel. And then hopefully that's done enough to shift the entire universe into my tiny way of thinking. Maybe it's the other way around. Maybe when we say Ekonkar, Sri Bhagavati Ji Sahai. Bhagavati is the strength of the sword. So maybe the ardas means that there is this oneness. And in order to go in its path, I need to have the strength of the sword. I need to walk the straight arrow, the straight path, the path of Bhagavati, the path of the sword, the one that takes a lot of strength to go down that path. Sri Bhagavati Ji Sahai. I need the help of that sword-like straight and arrow mentality that I may comprehend what the universe is about to do. Because the universe is not going to change its mind based on a couple of minutes that you've read out a prayer. The universe is going to do what it's going to do. And you need to align yourself in the direction of what the universe is going to do. Rather than saying, I want the universe, I want God to do this, because I've got a pretty good idea of what I want to happen, as noble as your ardas is, it's you basically saying, I want you, the entire universe, to do what I'm asking you to do. The ardas is the opposite of that. It's actually saying, the universe, you're going to do something, Ekonkar, you're going to go down your path, but I need the sahai, the help of Sri Bhagavati, of that straight path, that I may understand your path. I may understand your hukam. Var Shri Bhagavati Ji Ki. This is the song of that path of the sword. Path Shahi Dasvi, as described by Guru Gobind Singh Ji. Pritham Bhagavati Simarke. First, understand that path. Understand that straight and narrow path that requires the strength of the sword. Understand that you have to have the strength of the sword to walk that straight path of what the universe is about to do. Pritham Bhagavati Simarke. First, meditate on that. Guru Nanak Lentiai. When we remember the gurus in the ardas, what we think is, I'm first going to ask Guru Nanak Dev Ji, then I'm going to ask Guru Angad Dev Ji, I'm going to ask all the gurus, then I'm going to ask everybody else to help me get what I want. But it's not saying that. It's saying, first understand the straight path of hukam. Then understand that Guru Nanak Dev Ji was the first in line, and he understood that path, and he followed that path. Pritham Bhagavati Simarke, Guru Nanak Lentiai. Guru Nanak was also walking on that path. Fir Angad Gur, Te Amardas, Ramadas Se Hoi Sahai. Ramdas also went on that path, and he took the sahai of that narrow and straight path to understand hukam, to follow hukam. Yeah? Arjun, Har Gobindanu, Simro Sri Har Rai, Sri Har Krishan Tiyaya. Sri Har Krishan was also walking on that path. When he saw that path, just deter sab dukha jaye, all his dukkha was gone. Yeah? Tegh Bahadur Simriye Karnonad Avitai. Guru Tegh Bahadur Ji walked along that path, and within him the 9 treasures became Pargat. Then the 10th Guru, understand that the 10th Guru is also walking in that strength, same path. Then understand that Guru Granth Sahib Ji is also the message of that same path. Phir Panja Pyariyan, Chahar Sahib Zadiyan, Chaliya Muktiyan. All of these people were walking on that Pritham Bhagavati, Sri Bhagavati Ji Sahai. We're all walking along that path. Jinna Singha Singhriya Ne, all of those Taravhet Sistite, all of those people were also walking on there. Otherwise, all those Singh and Singhriya, they would have all done their ardas, Maharaj, don't let me die today. But they didn't do that. Band band katwai, kopriya lohaiya, charkhiya te chade. But on their mouth, they were saying, Waheguru. Everybody is walking along that path. Everybody who has accepted Sikhi, who has understood the path, has understood the hukam and the oneness, is going to do what it's going to do. And now it's your turn to do the adas. It's not saying, yeah, but I still want my way. It's saying, get in line. Get in line that you may also walk on Sri Bhagavati Ji Sahai. So when we remember this massive lineage of all the greatest shaheeds, all the greatest gurus, all the greatest martyrs, and the greatest saints, from men, from women, from children, they all walked on that path willingly, that says, as you will, thy shall be done. Jo jo tera hukam, tive tyo hua. Whatever is your hukam, only that is going to happen. So when you do the ardas that, Maharaj, let me join the queue as well. That's my only ardas. Yeah? That I may also come under your sanctuary. Yeah? Because Guruji says, even bin bolya sab kit janega, kis aage kiche ardas. Without even saying anything, the universe already knows what you want. Who are you doing an ardas to? Yeah? What is the purpose of your ardas? Your ardas isn't to change the entire universe. Step in line that you may also walk the straight path. So the way we do an ardas has to not be from an ego perspective. God, leave me as I am. Just add to all the stuff that I already build upon myself. I have all this great identity, this world that I've built for myself. And I'm having a prayer to you, give me another block to add to my mansion. Yeah? As noble as your ardas may be, Maharaj, there's going to be a massive tsunami, save people. Maharaj is indifferent to that. It is going to do what it's going to do. The only question is, are you able to accept it? So, something to think about when you do your ardas next time. What is my ardas? My only ardas should be, can I walk on this path?
1: Guru Pyari Sath Sangh Ji, Fateh Parwan Karan Ji, Waheguru Ji Ka Khalsa, Waheguru Ji Ki Fateh. Today I've been asked to join you on this stage at this prestigious Gurdwara Sahib in San Jose. And I'm very thankful to the committee who've invited me here today and to share some of the wisdom of Tan Tan Sri Guru Granth Sahib Ji and to do katha in English so that the younger generations, the generations of people who are not familiar with Gurmukhi, not familiar with the Punjabi language, and also for Sikhs from other communities can also benefit from the wisdom of Guru Granth Sahib Ji. I've been very lucky in the last few days to be traveling. I spent the first few days of my tour around Los Angeles, and I was attending a camp which was attended by about 100 or so young professionals, working people, people who on the outside appear to be very successful. But many of them came up to me and were asking me very important questions, issues that they were having, problems they were having in their life. And one of the most difficult concepts to understand in Gurbani is that of hukam. This is the most commonly asked question. What is in our control and what is not in our control? What Gurbani can we read to change our destiny? If God exists, then why do bad things happen in life? And what about all the terrible things that are happening in the world? Wars, mass shootings, murder, rape, child abuse, terrorism. Are these things also hukam? And another question, more personal, the one that I get asked more than anything else, is about suffering and pain. Do we need to suffer because of hukam? Should we just accept everything in life? These are the kind of concerns the Sangat has. What if my partner is cheating on me? What if I'm in an abusive relationship? If there is domestic violence? What if I'm in a family where my husband doesn't support me and my in-laws treat me like garbage, like I am a servant in the house? Should I also accept that hukam? What if someone in my family has committed suicide? How do I accept this as hukam? What if I'm alone and I have no friends in life? If my body is in physical pain and I have continuous health problems, should I accept this hukam? If I'm depressed at work, if I'm not able to find satisfaction in life, if I'm not able to forgive myself, if I'm carrying a lot of guilt in my life, if I'm living in regret, if I'm living in pain, if I'm blaming someone for how they hurt me, should I accept all of these things as hukam? Sangatji, I want to ask you a question. Tell me which Gurdwara in the world is set up to answer these questions for the Sangat. Which Sikh organizations are there in the world that are capable of dealing with real issues of real people in the Sangat? How do we help people resolve these issues? These deeply personal, psychological, emotional issues. And even if we have Gursikhs who are in the field of psychology, helping people, how many of these people are able to apply Gurmat wisdom and apply the wisdom of the Guru to help them deal with these situations? One of the things that I hear a lot when somebody is talking about Sikhism, and especially if you ever see on the TV any programs about Darbar Sahib, Amritsar, today in the news you would have seen the Canadian Prime Minister, Justin Trudeau, he's taking pictures outside of Sri Darbar Sahib. And like all photo opportunities, he's gone to the Langar Hall and he's taking photos of himself doing Langar. Why? Because one of the key things that we always say about ourselves is that Sikhs, we are feeding the world. But Sadh Sangatji, today the world has a different problem. Today the world is suffering from mental health issues. The world is in a mental health epidemic, and it is time to start feeding people's minds, time to start feeding their hearts, time to start feeding their hearts and their souls with the wisdom of Tan Tan Sri Guru Granth Sahib Ji. So today I would like to look at hukam. Guru Amar Das Ji, the third Guru, says something very significant. Guruji says, hukam na jaane bauta roga. The person who does not understand hukam, they have a lot of suffering, they cry a lot. Andar dukha neend na soga. Internally, they are filled with deception, filled with worries, anxiety, and they do not sleep in peace. They don't have rest. But then Guru Arjan Dev Ji, the fifth Guru, also answers the solution to this. The fifth Guru says, Jinni pachhata hukam, tinhe kare na robana. So one side Guruji is saying that that person who doesn't understand hukam is constantly in pain and suffering. And on another side, Guru is saying, but if you understand hukam, then you won't have your pain and suffering. And we also see this in Japji Sahib. Guru Nanak Dev Ji, right in the beginning of Japji Sahib, explains to us that hukam is a very important subject that we have to understand. I always like to ask this question, what is the first question in Sri Guru Granth Sahib Ji? We see it at the first verse, give satyara hoya, give kure tutte paal. And what is the answer to the very first question in Guru Granth Sahib Ji? Hukam rzai chalana nanak likhyana. So the very first question that is posed in Guru Granth Sahib Ji is answered by this thing called hukam. So what Gurbani is trying to do is to make us understand that the wisdom in Guru Granth Sahib Ji is to be understood. At the end of the second verse, which is all about hukam, Guruji says, Nanak hukme je bujhe. Hukam has to be understood. How many times do you see people who wake up every morning, maybe have done so for the last 10, 15, maybe 20 years, they read Japji Sahib every morning, but still they haven't understood hukam. They're still dealing with issues in life. They're still struggling in life. So Guru Granth Sahib Ji is not just magic words that you just read every day, but you don't try and spend time trying to understand it. Gurbani has to be understood. You have to understand what Guruji is saying, and then you have to apply that in your real life. So how do we understand what hukam is? What is hukam? There is what is considered one of the most complete dictionaries of Guru Granth Sahib Ji, known as the Mahan Kosh, the Great Dictionary, written by Kan Singh Naba. And if you look at hukam there, hukam is described as Pavitra Niyam, the divine law, like it is a cosmic law of the universe, Pavitra Niyam, the definition of hukam, that there is something sacred that is happening everywhere. Like another law that we can say of the universe, we could say gravity. Gravity is a law of the universe. Light travels according to its own laws. Sound works according to its own laws. And hukam is also a universal law. And one of the first things we learn about this universal law is hukam hai andar sabko, bahar hukam na koi. How many times do you ponder over this question? Why did that thing happen in my life? Is that hukam? I once had somebody send me a message online, and they said, a Gursikh that I know has committed suicide, and I can't accept that that is God's hukam. hukme andar sabko. That's a rule, Guru Nanak Dev Ji is saying. Bahar hukum na koi. Nothing is outside of hukum. But what people are really saying is not that I can't accept the hukum. What they're really saying is, it hurts too much. And I don't know how to deal with the pain. I don't know how, if there is a God sitting in the clouds somewhere, and I've always considered that God to be the person that I can ask for all the good things in life, why would that God give me pain? These are the kind of questions that people have. And it goes to show still how little understanding as a panth we have of what Guruji is saying. What is hukam? Who is in control? So I've had the opportunity to study a little bit of Gurbani, and according to my little bit of mat, if the Sangat will allow me, I'd like to share how I understand some of these concepts of Gurbani and how I feel Gurbani can help us in our life. The word hukam is usually translated to mean command. And when we say the word command, what is the image that comes in your mind? That there is some thing or someone who is more powerful, and he is sitting somewhere and he is commanding me, like a king commanding over the universe. And in that way, most people don't like to accept that definition, because it makes us feel like slaves. And there is some Raja sitting somewhere and he's telling us what to do. And nobody likes to feel like they're losing their freedoms. And even though technically that is what hukam means, maybe there are better words in English that we can use to try and help us deal with hukam. So the word that I translate hukam to be is reality. Jo ho raha. Whatever is happening, that is called hukam. And this is a very interesting way of understanding Gurbani, because it means that right now hukam is happening. If this is reality, then this is hukam. And Gurbani goes as far as saying that if you know hukam, you will know what God is. God is hukam. Which means God is reality. Whatever is happening right now is hukam. But this is where it gets really interesting. Most of us, we are not living in line with reality. Most of us spend our life living in our minds. We only want the universe to behave how our mind thinks it should behave. So this applies in even the smallest examples to the biggest things in life. Reality means whatever is happening is happening. But in our heads, if we were able to just accept reality, we would have no problems. But we don't accept reality. We only want whatever happens in our mind. And what that means is, no matter what is happening in the real world, we are having an emotional response because it doesn't meet our mind's understanding of the world. So our mind is saying, I don't want this to happen. This should never have happened this way. This was never in my plan. So we live in reality, but our minds are constantly telling us that reality is not good enough for you. Think of something more, think of something else. And because we are living in a conflict between our mind and the world, we suffer in pain. Let's look at this Shabad again. I don't want to give you too many Shabads, because every single line of Guru Granth Sahib Ji is an entire khajana, is a treasure. So if we just unpack one single line of Guru Granth Sahib Ji, we will learn so much. mahala tija. Hukam na jaane bhota roop hai. Let's just look at that for a moment. If you don't accept reality, you will cry. Because our mind is living in a different reality. In fact, it isn't a reality. Let's rephrase that. You know what we call something that doesn't exist in the real world but only exists in your mind? It's called a fantasy. And we're all living in a fantasy. And the fantasy says, I want the world to look like this. I want this to happen in my life. I want that to happen in my life. And when life doesn't work out in that way, bhota ruve, we're upset. We can't deal with it. Why? Not because there's anything wrong with what's happening outside. Because we haven't understood that what is happening outside should be what is happening on the inside. But there's a conflict. Give us a chiara hoya. Give kure tutte paal. Guruji says, hukam rizai chalana. Walk along the path of hukam. But we don't do that. We always walk on the opposite direction. So we are living in a fantasy. And because in our mind, anything that you put in your mind, which you say, this is how life should be, recognize now that that is a fantasy. Life should be the way it is going to be. That is hukam. The way life is going to happen, that is what's going to happen. The way you want life to happen in your mind, that's called a fantasy. Palekha, delusion, param, doubt. And we're all living in this. And you can take this down to the most simplest of things. When somebody in your family doesn't do what you ask, how do you respond? You get angry, you get agitated, you get sad. Why? Because you created a fantasy in your mind and then the fantasy never happened. Hukam rizai chalana. Walk along the path of whatever is actually happening. But we continue to spend our life in this conversation that's happening in the mind. And the conversation says, I want this to happen. I want that to happen. This should have happened. This should never have happened. So the first lesson I want to leave you with today, whatever happens in your mind is a fantasy. Whatever is happening in the real world is reality. That is hukam. And we have to learn that hukam answers to no one. Hukam is not sitting there waiting for you to tell it what to do. It's like the fish thinking that he can control the flow of the river. Is the river waiting for the fish? So the fish says, I want you to go this way. But the river is always flowing that way. So the fish has two options. The stubborn fish says, I want you to go that way, and I'm going to start swimming that way, and if I keep swimming that way, the whole river will go that way. So he swims that way, against the current. What does the river do? The river continues to flow the way it's going to flow. The fish continues to struggle. Who's suffering? The river or the fish? The fish. He's struggling because he's going the wrong way. How does he stop his struggling? He just has to stop. He has to stop resisting the river. When he stops resisting the river, he goes with the flow of the river. And this is the story of every human being. We have always resisted whatever is going. And as long as we resist what is happening, we will be the only ones that are suffering. The river doesn't suffer because of us. Hukam is not suffering, only we are suffering. And so what the fish then does is that he doesn't let go of his fantasy. He says, okay, I'm going to go with the river, but I'm not going to be happy about it. I'm going to stay with this fantasy. I'm going to keep looking at my idea of what the destination should be. So even though now he's accepted that I can't do anything about the river, he's still miserable. So now he starts blaming the river. The river is doing this to me. The river is doing that to me. I can't believe what life is doing. And this is what we do. We start looking up to the sky and we start blaming God. Why have you done this? But we're thinking of God like some man with a white beard sitting in the clouds. If the fish starts shouting to the river, why have you done this? How many times does the fish have to shout before the river will respond? Is the river ever going to give it a response? The river is saying, Pai, I'm going this way. Please come with me, my friend, my brother, my child, come with me. But I have to go this way. This is my hukam. I have to go this way. And hukam is doing what it needs to do. So are we going to sit there and start blaming the whole universe and blaming God? Why have you done this to me? So we need to get out of this idea that the universe is against us. God is against us. I don't believe in God anymore because he didn't do what I wanted to do. The fish needs to stop believing that the river is against the fish. Is the river against the fish? The river is just going where the river has to go. Life is just unfolding in the way life has to unfold. It's not against you. You're the only one that's against it. So there is no victim here. The fish isn't a victim of the river. And we are not a victim of God. We are not a victim of life, of the universe. We are creating our own problems. And so everybody says, oh, the river didn't go the way you wanted it to go. Oh, that's really bad. That's really bad. Or somebody gets a really good idea and says, oh, you want the river to go that way? Why don't you go do an account part? Go do an account part and maybe the river will change direction. Go to the Gurdwara, do an ardas, put some money down. Maybe the river will change direction. You don't know. It could be in your karma that you can change the whole river. The other fish is telling the other fish, why didn't you do an account part? So in reality, is there anything such as good and bad in life? Or is just life going in whatever direction it has to go? Maybe we should use some different words. Rather than saying something is bad, like it is a universal truth that this is bad, maybe we should use words like this is desirable and this is non-desirable. This is preferential or it is non-preferential. Because it is not good or bad, it is just based on your ideas of good and bad. And this can be applied to the biggest, most horrible circumstances that happen in life, Satsangati. The reality is, that is reality, that is life. We don't want it to be that way. And we can maybe even try and do something about it. But don't feel you can change the flow of the river. Now, this is where the questions really start coming from the Sangat. Does that mean that I should accept everything in life? Does that mean that I should accept all pain and all suffering in my life? If I'm in an abusive relationship, should I just say this is hukam? No. Because Gurbani hasn't given us an idea that you have to sit back and do nothing. Gurbani and Gurmat teaches us where it is appropriate for you to take action, you must take action. Now the question is, how do you know if it's appropriate for you to take action? So this is where we have to use some simple analogies, some simple examples again. If I'm standing in a playground and some 5-year-old children are fighting, do I have the ability to stop that fight? Yes or no? I have the ability to stop that fight. They're only children. I have the ability to do something about it. So the circumstances have been created in such a way that there is a situation and there is somebody here who can deal with that situation, so you do it. Now let's take the other example. If I'm a 5-year-old child and then there are 10 grown-up men fighting amongst each other, do I have the ability to do anything about it? No, it's very difficult for a small child to do anything about it. There is a situation and here is somebody who can't do something about it. So that is also hukam. Do you see how hukam works? If the situation allows for you to do something about it, that is your hukam, to do something, because it's there. There's a beautiful example that comes from the story of Mahabharata. You know the story of Mahabharata? Krishna ji is the charioteer and Arjuna is the warrior. And the Mahabharata is what we learn about in the Gita. And the Gita is a conversation that Krishna is having with Arjuna. And Arjuna is standing at the edge of a battlefield and he's having a conversation with his guru, with Krishna. And he says to his guru, he says, I don't know how I can fight this battle because the enemy on the other side of the battle are all my family. How do I fight them? My teacher is standing the other side, my brothers, my family are standing on the other side. How do I fight them? Krishna's response to Arjuna is, the universe has created such a system that you're standing on this side of the battlefield and they're standing on that side of the battlefield. They can only do what is in their destiny, you can only do what is in your destiny. You must fulfill your destiny. Your destiny is that you're a warrior standing on this side and the battle is about to start. That is the hukam. The universe has been created in such a way that things happen. And you have been created in such a way that you are just a victim of your circumstances. You are the outcome of whatever circumstances are happening in life. So I'll go back to this question. If you are in an abusive relationship, if you are in an unhappy situation, and you have the ability to do something about it, that is your hukam. The hukam has been created that you have the ability to do something about it. If you are in a job where you're completely miserable and your boss is always abusive to you and you have the ability to leave, then you can. You don't have to sit there and accept it. The gurus didn't make us passive. The gurus didn't make us ahimsa. Always non-violent. Just sit back and do whatever life does. You don't have to do anything. You know, I've told you this whole example about the fish and the river, but now this is adding some more complexities to it. It isn't as simple as that. So, there are things that happen in life. They're not good or bad, but they are things that affect us. And we have to understand, how do we navigate through that? How can we fix these problems? So you have to understand that where there is the ability to do something, you do it because that is your hukum. Now, let's look at how do we deal with past traumas? How do we deal with problems that have happened in the past? One of the most important questions that I'm always being asked is, I can't let go of the past. Something bad happened in my life and I still can't let go of it. I keep thinking about it. I keep crying about it. Somebody did something bad to me in my life and I can't forgive them. How many times, those of you who are familiar with Gurbani, how many times have you come across this idea in Gurbani that

cannot blame the person. It's like blaming a software for doing what it's been programmed to do. Can you blame the software? Some of you might say, no, but you can blame the programmer. He's the one who's written the software. But there's no he sitting in the clouds. There's no old man with a white beard. Guruji's saying, if you recognize Hukam, you'll know what God is. God is here. God is here. God is everything. Sab Gobind hai, sab Gobind hai, Gobind bin nahi ko. Everything is God. Now who are you going to blame? Because the person who hurt you, there, that is also God. But you know what? The person being hurt, that is also God. Sab Gobind hai. Who's blaming who? God is blaming God. So what do we do with people who have hurt us in the past? How do we move past that kind of trauma? Or more importantly, how do we stop blaming ourselves for mistakes we've made in the past? The way that you stop is you take the Guru's instruction that you were not the one who did it in the first place. Satsangati, we don't even have the power to speak, let alone the power to act. Akhan jor, chupayana jor, jor na mangan dirna jor, jor na jeevan marana jor, jor na raj mal man shor. There is a noise going on in the mind that convinces you that you have some power. But it is just manadi shor. It's just a noise of the mind. But the reality is, I don't have the power to sit on stage like I am right now. You don't have the power to sit where you are right now. I haven't put myself here and you haven't put yourself there. Because the reality is, there is no fish in the river, there is only the river. This is the river, this is the river. Now one part of the river is going to blame another part of the river, because the whole river is going in one direction. Sab Gobind hai, sab Gobind hai, Gobind bin nahi ko. There is nothing outside of this oneness. Who are you blaming? So we have to learn to not look at the past and keep blaming that person. Why did he do it to me? Why did she do that to me? Or why did I do that? I can't forgive myself. You were only acting as you were programmed. So there is the past. It cannot be changed. It will never be changed. But you know what can change? The way you choose to look at the past. You want to look at the past and say, that was bad, then you're just putting a label that's hurting you. Who else is suffering? Is the past suffering? Is the person who did that harm to you, are they suffering? No. They've moved on with their life. Who's suffering? You're the only one suffering. So, we cannot change the past. Nor can we direct the future. What do we have? Now. And in this moment, you have to ask yourself the question, do I choose to be dukhi now? Do I choose to be upset now? Or do I choose to be at peace right now? Don't look at the past as though by continually to blaming it, it's going to change it. It's not. By living in the past saying, I wanted life to go that way, I wanted life to go that way, I wanted life to go that way, you are causing your own dukkh. Because hukam na jaane bautaro. If you don't understand that that was hukam, you will continue to cry now. You cried then, and you're crying now, and you'll continue to cry in the future. Jinni pachata hukam, tine kade na rokna. The one who understands that he is programmed in that way, she's programmed in that way, I was programmed in that way, I only did what I was programmed.

0: come to do, then you begin to understand that you have no control over anything. So it doesn't mean that you just give up. It means that you can now choose to look at the past in a different way. Have a think about this. You know that mistake that happened in the past? You know that pain that you feel from the past? I bet you, you're not going to make that mistake again, are you? You said, no, I'm not going to make that mistake again. Why are you not going to make that mistake again? Because that event happened. If that event hadn't happened, you would not have the wisdom that you have now. So you know what you have? You have a lesson that you've been taught. And when somebody teaches you a lesson, you turn around and you don't shout at that person, you don't shout at that event, you turn around and you namaskar and you say thank you, because had it not been for you, I wouldn't have learned this lesson. You see what you've done now? You've taken the same event in the past, and before you were looking at it and saying, I'm only going to look at all the pain that you've given me. Now you're looking at it and saying, I'm going to look at all the lessons that you've taught me. I'm choosing to look at you in a positive way, rather than looking at you in a negative way. So hukam is not easy. Nobody is saying it is easy. Nobody is saying that it's easy to apply this wisdom. But the root of it all is that you have to take yourself out of it. Why did he do it? Why did she do it? Why did I do it? It's all about me, the individual, hume. And what does Guru Nanak Dev Ji say? Nanak hukme je bujhe, ta hume kahe na koi. How can you blame yourself? You can only blame yourself if you think that you were the one in control. When you understand hukam, you know that you were not the one in control. The universe has programmed you in such a way. So this command has to be understood at every point. And it applies to the smallest situations in life. Like when you're in your kitchen and you drop a plate and the plate breaks, that's hukam. That's okay. And it applies to the biggest problems in life. The hugest disasters in the world. The biggest man-made disasters and human-made disasters is all in the hukam. Kyunki hukam hai andar sab, bahar hukam na koi. So what do you have to do with this hukam? You have to learn to surrender to this hukam. When you understand that the whole river is going beyond your control, you can just bow down to it and say, okay, I accept. I accept this is the way the river is going. I give up this delusion that I have the control. So what you've done is you've taken your me, I-ness out of the way. That I am in control. That I is called Homme. Me, Homme, I am in control. You know the very first time Homme is mentioned in Guru Granth Sahib Ji is in this line. Nanak hukme je bujhe ta hume kehna koi. What that means is the opposite of ego is hukam. If you understand hukam, then you won't speak out of ego. If you don't understand hukam, then you will speak out of ego. If my ego exists that I am in control, I don't want the universe to be this way, then I'm in my ego and I have no understanding that this is all part of a bigger game that has nothing to do with you and me. Even if there was no fish in the river would still flow in that direction. The universe is not waiting for us. It's not waiting for us to ask the universe to do something. It's going to do what it's going to do, but this is a very difficult lesson to learn. This is why Guru Nanak Dev Ji puts this lesson right at the beginning. Before the rest of the Guru Granth Sahib, Guru Nanak's first main teaching to us is saying, you need to understand this hukam. This is be important. It's like the teacher comes to the class and says, "Class, this year we're going to study this subject. For the rest of this year, everything else that we talk about is related to this subject. At the beginning of the lesson, you don't understand this subject. But the more time you spend with Gurbani, the more understanding you have of what Guru is saying, you start to understand, okay, I'm getting to get a better picture of what this subject is about, what this hukam is about." But we don't want that, do we? We don't want to give ourselves up. We don't want to give our ego up. Everyone wants to be unique. Everybody wants to be an individual. Nobody wants to live as part of the big picture. This is called homme. I am important. Tusi meri gal suno. That's what we're saying to the universe. Listen to me. What do you mean you're not going to listen to me? I came here, I stood here for 5 minutes, I did ardas. Now you have to listen to me. You do one ardas for 5 minutes, or you just pay somebody else in the front and say, "Just read this one line." The whole universe now has to change its direction because you just did that? What do we think? What are we doing? The hukam is far bigger than you and me. So we have to give up our desires. We have to give up our self-importance. You know the biggest hukam that most of us are not willing to face is that we're going to die. How many of us are in this room are happy to die? Who's happy? Chalo Matyara, I'm ready. But what does the Guru teach us? Jab aap ki od nidan bane atahi ran mein tab jooj maro. When the time comes in the battlefield of life, I need to die happily. This is not just Guru Gobind Singh Ji's ideology. Guru Arjan Dev Ji says, "Pehla maran kabool, jeevan ki chhad aas." If you want to understand what Gurbani is saying, first be ready to give yourself up. Who's willing to accept that hukam? Who's willing to say, "Yes, I agree. Death is coming, let it come." If you're not willing to accept the most fundamental truth of your life, that you are going to end, then you're not going to be willing to accept anything else either. Because we're sitting here in a fantasy. Everybody else dies, I'm not going to die. Or, I'm going to die when I'm 90 or 100 years old. That's another fantasy. That I'm going to grow old and die. How many times have we seen people die close to us, known to us, at a young age? How many times have we seen that? So Satsangaji, this is just a glimpse of how much wisdom is in Guru Granth Sahib Ji. There is so much more that we can learn. There is so much more that we can do, but I am limited by time that I cannot continue much more. I hope this gives you an idea of the complexity, but yet the beauty of what's in Guru Granth Sahib Ji. And that there is a real need in the world for this wisdom to come out. This wisdom is not just for the Sikhs, it's not just for the Punjabis, this wisdom is for the world, this Guru is for the world. So, I thank you for giving me the opportunity. I hope I've given a little bit of clarity. I hope I've not made too many mistakes or confused you even more. The work that I do is part of a charity in the UK called Nanak Naam. There is a YouTube channel called Nanak Naam and a Facebook channel, and there are over 250 videos in English about different Gurmat concepts like this, and I encourage you to please go online. All of the work that is being done as a charity. We're a non-profit organization. We do ask for donations as well so that more of this research of Gurmat can happen. The Gurmat research that helps people in their daily
1: lives. Why are we in this life? Why are we in the predicament that we're in right now? The reason we're in this life right now is because the human mind has evolved over millions and millions of years into what we are now. You don't hear a monkey or a lion or a tiger or any other animal asking the question, why am I here? The question doesn't even occur to them. The capacity to think doesn't exist within them. It's only because we have evolved into beings with such large brains that we have the capacity to ask such questions. It doesn't necessarily mean there's an answer to the question, it just means that our brains like to think of these questions. So the reason we are here, the reason we feel separated, is because our minds have evolved so much that our thinking is constantly going on in our head. Other animals don't have language going on in their heads. They don't have thought processes. They're very instinctive. They just work on impulse. They're hungry now, they'll eat something. They're tired now, they'll sleep. This is just how they live. We don't live in that way. And that's why we feel separated. Because the brain has evolved in such a way that there are thoughts constantly floating around. And one of those thoughts said, this thinking system is unique and it's mine. This idea of I is also just another thought. The reason we are here as humans right now is because our minds have evolved into the beings that we are. The reality is that we aren't separated. We aren't separate from the divine. And the way that question is phrased is as though there was this oneness and he then got rid of all of his children and sent us down to earth. There was a God sitting in heaven and he sent us down to earth. And now that we're down on earth, we spend the rest of our life trying to get back into this heaven that God threw us away from. Very dualistic, very Abrahamic. We have to break away from this way of thinking. Get rid of that God. That God has not done you any favors. If you want a God, know that your life is God. The life of everything is God. If you want something to worship, worship the beauty of creation. Worship the very essence out of which flowers come out from. You get surprised when you see year after year, flowers are created. Where do they come from? Look at the size of a seed. Look at the beauty of the flower. And then once the flower dies, it gives birth to something else, to the fruit. The fruit falls to the ground. And it gets eaten by something else. It gives life to something else. It's this beautiful journey and we don't see it. We don't see the essence of reality. So if you want to know what God is, look around you, look inside you. That will give you the answer why you're here and what your purpose is in life. How do we accept what the Guru is saying is the ultimate purpose in our life? Does the Guru just want you to believe him? And why is this oneness and this message of the divine and Ekankar, why is it so difficult to accept? Why hasn't this become the driving force in our life? And the truth of the matter is that the world and the people within the world have simply not experienced this non-dual state that Guru Nanak is talking about. Guru Nanak is talking about Ik, that me and everything else is one thing. In fact, there is no me, there is only it. And we simply spend our whole lives in a completely different state of mind. Me, myself, and I, and everything else is secondary, and everything else is separate from me. This is what we call duality. Our body seems real. The world feels real. Oh friend, know that the world is false. Know that the world is a dream.
2: feels real because of our senses, because of what we can see with our eyes, we can hear, we can smell, we can taste, we can touch. All the knowledge that we have is based on these senses. Everything that we understand is based on these senses. We call them Gyan Indriya. And in fact, what the Guru is teaching us feels completely unnatural. Everything that we know and our interaction with Maya feels natural. So how can we accept something we haven't seen? Does the Guru just want you to believe something that you've never known, something you've never seen? The truth is, you are seeing God right now. You are hearing God right now. You are touching God right now. You are tasting God right now. We see it at every moment. It is all around us. It is inside us. It is us. And our problem is that we keep expecting God to be something else. Mr. God. We keep waiting for that guy. We're looking for a person. We still call him God. And even though Gurbani hasn't used a word like that, we've simply superimposed our vision of God with the word Vaheguru. Vaheguru doesn't mean God. Ekonkar doesn't mean Mr. God. We go as far as to calling God Uparwala when Guru Nanak is saying Andarwala. Guruji isn't asking you to believe something you haven't known. Guru is simply asking you to change what you know and how you see everything that you know.

Here's an analogy you hear quite a lot in Sikhi. Sikhi is like a drop of water trying to get back to the ocean, trying to merge with the ocean. Wrong. There could not be a more wrong statement. You know why? Sikhi is a drop of water who's already in the ocean. You're that drop of water who's already in the ocean, you just don't know it. And when you see it like that, you realize how ridiculous it is. This Buddhists are quite good at humor. They do quite a lot of jokes. In order to explain these concepts, one fish goes to another fish and says, "So where's this water that everyone keeps talking about?" And that's what you're doing. It's like you're going to someone and saying, "Come on then, where's this God that everyone keeps talking about?" Where's this God that everyone keeps talking about? And the other fish is like, "Are you mad?" You are within that. The Buddhists say that trying to understand God is as difficult as a fish trying to understand water. He can't understand it. He's in water. Everything that he sees is water. He's made of water. He drinks water. He eats water. So he can't even see the water. This is who we are. You're within this thing. You're already there. You're already merged. In fact, you were never separated from God. So where are you going to start looking? You're already there. And this stuff isn't exclusive to the guys with the turbans and the beards. It's not exclusive to us. The whole world is God. All of creation is God.

Nanak Dev Ji says in Ang 878, Sagar meh boond, boond meh sagar, kavan bujhay bid jaane. Sagar meh boond. Boond na matlab hunda, a drop. Sagar hunda, ocean. The ocean is in the drop. And the drop is in the ocean, kavan bujhay bid jaane. Very few people understand this. Who understands this? Have you heard this analogy before? Have people talked to you about this analogy before? Sikhi is like a drop of water trying to get back to the ocean. Kadi suniya? Sikhi is like a drop of water getting back to the ocean. Sikhi has been taken, you've been taken out of the ocean and you're trying to find your way back. But that's not what the Guru is saying. That's not Gurmat. Sikhi is not that you are taken out of the ocean and you're trying to find your way back in the ocean. Sikhi says you are a drop of ocean, you're a drop of water and you've never left the ocean. You are a drop of water in the ocean, you just don't know you're in the ocean. Chalo, that can get a little bit confusing. How can I be in the ocean, but I'm not aware that I'm in the ocean? So then Guruji uses different ways to understand this. Guru Nanak Dev Ji in Ang number 23 also says this, Rang Rata Mera Sahib Rav Rahya Bharpur Rahao. Rang Rata Mera Sahib. My master is just filled with love. Love everywhere. Rav Rahya Bharpur, and is everywhere, totally infused in everything. Bharpur means it's completely infused into everything. Rahao. Just wait. Just think about this for a moment. Mera Sahib, Rav Rahya Bharpur, is everywhere, in everything, right now. You know what that means? Everything that you're looking at right now, all around you, look around the room, everything that you're looking at is God. Everything that you're looking at is God. Yet we come to the Gurdwara every week, every day, for some of us, and we say, I don't know where God is. But we're not listening to what the Guru says. The Guru says, it's everywhere. Jo jo dise, so tera roop. Whatever I see you. So Guru Nanak Dev Ji goes on with the Shabad. Rang Rata Mera Sahib Rav Rahya Bharpur Rahao. Ape machi machli, ape pani jal, ape jal manakana, ape andar lal. So he uses the analogy of a fisherman trying to catch a fish. He says, this oneness, this ik, he himself is the fisherman and the fish, the water and the net. Think about that as an analogy. There's a man standing there fishing with a net. God is the fisherman, God is the fish, God is the pani, and God is the net. And yet we spend every day saying, how do I find God? Everywhere. God is everything. Bhagat Nam Dev Ji goes into this in a beautiful way. On Ang 485, Bhagat Nam Dev Ji says, Asa Bani Sri Nam Dev Ji ki, Ek anek byapak purak, Jat dekho tat soi. Ek and anek. This thing that we're talking about, this God, is one, but is many at the same time. It is in one form, but it's also in many forms. Ek anek byapak purak. And it's permeating again. It's again this idea that this Paramatma is infused in everything. Jat dekho tat soi. Wherever I look, I can see it. Maya chitra bachitra bimohit birla bujhai koi. Maya has created an image so captivating, so interesting, that very few people can see past it. So what do we see? When we look around, we say, there's that friend, there's the person I met last week, there's a person I don't like, any manu ek kaisi, any manu o kaisi, I don't like him, this person didn't say hello to me last week, this person is my friend, there's my cousin.
What we're doing is every single person we're putting a label on. This is my friend, this is not my friend. I like this person, I don't like this person. We put a label on everyone. But what are the Bhagat saying? That the label that you're putting on everyone, you're making everyone into separate things. Now we're not even talking about two, now we're talking about 200. There's one, there's a different one, there's a different one, there's a different one. What are the Bhagat saying? That your labeling system is wrong. Harek bande nu tusi duja duja label, different label, duja label, something else. This name is this, this name is that. That's a man, that's a woman. Different labels. Eh jehdi labeling system hai na, eh galat hai. The way that we're doing the labeling of every single person as something different, that's wrong. What are the Bhagats doing? This is God, this is God, this is God, this is God, this is God, this is God, this is God. They're labeling God as everything. What we've done is we've just mislabeled everything. So when we see everything, we say, oh, that's Gurpreet, oh, that's Jaspal, oh, that's Harmeet. We give all the different labels, but we never say, this is Vaheguru, this is Vaheguru, this is Vaheguru, this is Vaheguru. The Vaheguru may have different forms. Vaheguru may have different age. Some are old, some are young, some are male, some are female. Some are nice to us, some are not so nice to us, but they're all Vaheguru. But we don't label them like that. We label them as individuals. So Bhagat Namdev ji is saying that this is Maya. Maya has created such a fascinating image that I can't see you as the same as that because you look so different. You behave so different. There's a man, there's a woman. How do I see them as the same? So Maya has confused us. And he says very few people can see past that Maya. But then how does Bhagat Namdev ji go? How does he fix this problem? Sab gobind hai, sab gobind hai, gobind bin nahi koi. This is Gobind, this is Gobind, this is God, this is God, this is God, this is God. Everything is God, everything is God. Without God, there is nothing at all. Sab ek man sat sahans jaise ot pot prab soi rahao. As though there is one thread that holds 1,000 different beads. This God, this divine is woven into creation. So what I'm looking at is I'm looking at the Hira. And I think, oh, that's a nice Hira, but that looks different to that one and that looks different to that one. That bead looks shinier than that bead. This one is bigger, this one is smaller. But what we don't see is that same taga, that same thread that binds all of us. This is what the Bhagats are seeing. They're seeing something behind the Maya. They're seeing past the Maya. And this goes back to the water analogy. You know how I said that Sagar mein boond, boond mein Sagar? Sometimes it can be a bit difficult. How can a drop be in the ocean? How can an ocean be in the drop? It gets confusing maybe. Bhagat Namdev ji gives a similar analogy. But here he talks about Jal tarang ar fen budh budar jal te pin na hoi. Here he uses the idea of a wave. The waves of water. Now, I was very lucky, the Gursikh friends of mine, they took me to South Shields to the seaside today. I come from London, so it takes a very long time for me to just see the coast. So the Gursikh friends, they said, chalo, aaj tenu dikhaiye. Oh, we were able to see the ocean today. And Bhagat Namdev ji gives this analogy of going to the sea, going to the beach. And he says, the waves that I can see, all the foam, all the bubbles that get caused by the waves, they are not distinct from the ocean. So if you want to understand this ik idea, what is God? What is me? How am I connected to God? Think about the ocean. And every now and then a wave comes up and the wave goes down again. Just how long does it take? Few seconds, wave comes up and then it's gone again. Those few seconds of the wave coming up is your entire life. You are like a wave. Just for a moment you come out, you see the world, and then you're gone again. How long is our life in the grand scheme of things? A blink of an eye. Just like a wave comes up and goes.
So tell me now, at what point is the wave different to the ocean? Does the wave ever leave the ocean? No. The wave never left the ocean. The wave just comes up for a moment, and then the wave gets confused. Where's this ocean that everybody keeps talking about? Imagine one wave goes to another wave and says, I've heard about this ocean thing. Have you heard about it? He said, yeah, I heard about the ocean. I don't know where it is. But everyone says this ocean is very big. Chalo, I don't know. Maybe we'll carry on looking for it. We keep asking everyone else, where's the ocean? Have you seen the ocean? What they don't understand is, they are the ocean. They just can't see it. This comes back to God. Most people do not want to hear this. In fact, people will argue against me when I say this thing. Gurbani is trying to teach you one message. You are God. Just take a moment to think about that. And if you think you're not God, then have a think about the wave analogy. Because Gurujis, time and time again, the Brahmgyanis, the Pagats that have written in Tan Tan Sri Guru Granth Sahib Ji, the teachers who we bow down to every day are saying, the wave of the ocean is never separated from the water, but you just don't know it yet. You are not separate from God. You never have been separate from God. When did you leave God? You know, the Buddhists talk about a similar analogy. One fish goes up to another fish and says, so where's this water that everyone keeps talking about? And this is what we're like. The fish, they say in Buddhataram, they say the fish cannot understand water. He can't see it. Because he's born in water, he lives in water, he eats water, he drinks water, he swims in water. And then he asks his friends, where's the water? Galna ta sare kar deya paani bare, par hai kithe? Par machhi nu pata nahi. Machhi nu paani da ki pata? How can a fish understand what paani is, what water is? It can't. In the same way, we cannot understand what God is. Like, think how small a fish is, think how big the ocean is. Can the fish comprehend how big the ocean is? Where does the ocean start? Where does the ocean end? How deep it is? How vast it is? We can't. Guru Nanak Dev Ji says, Aape jaane aap, don't ask me. I don't know how big it is, but I know where it is. It's here and it's now. And it's in you, and it's made of you, and you are made of it. You never left it.

0: there is only one thing to be found. So whatever method you use, ultimately, it's the I, that I am present. You need to sit down and see in yourself. That's the simplest analogy. Simplest analogy. If you're in a room on your own and you've got your eyes closed, if somebody walks into the room, you can feel their presence.
1: Yes, you can.
0: Okay?
1: Yeah.
0: Somebody, if you don't see it, if you don't hear them, somebody walks into the room, you can feel the presence of someone. All I'm asking, sit within yourself like an empty room and feel the presence of yourself. You could feel there's somebody here. That's all I'm asking. There's somebody in the room. When you close your eyes, just feel that. Eventually, you'll come to the realization that that is God. The somebody in the room that I called me is actually you. And the only difference is that here, this guy will try and battle and say, no, this is me. And you have to keep that guy quiet, keep the mind quiet, and you'll realize that that somebody in the room, I hope that's the simple analogy. When you close your eyes, there's a presence. There's somebody here right now.
1: I've got you.
0: That's it up.
1: I've got you.
0: And when you meditate, you're doing his praises. His prayer. You're singing his praises, and he's the one who is Ajuni. That is the one that is Akal. That is the doer of everything. That's Kartapur. That's Nirpau, Nirvair. And that same presence in the room is in you, in you, in you, in you. It's not that you all have your own people inside you. What you have is that one person that's inside you. So that feeling of I for me is exactly the same as the feeling of I for you, because the I that both of us share is him. Does that make sense? Stop me if it doesn't, please do, yeah? The I that's inside you and inside me is neither yours nor mine, is his. That's the divine I. And that I is in the space between us, but there's none of us to experience that. We can't experience the wind. Babani says that you're everywhere. You're in fire, you're in water, you're in air, you're in everything. So you're not sitting there and I'm sitting here. Your body's there, my body's here, but the I is there, here, and in the space between us. And that presence, that person in the room, in your own room, is him. And he's the one who's Kartapurk. Once you get that, that the I, the divine, is the presence in your own space. Yeah? And this is when Barney talks about, I went into my own home, within my own space, within my own home, and you, I found you there. It's very achievable, this thing. It's the presence within you, but we don't necessarily get taught that this is what you have to do. Yeah? This is very achievable. It's yours. It's there. Go into your own room and it's there. It's not like sometimes, oh God, you're not there. The only time you feel, God, you're not there, is when you can't get into that presence. When you're sitting in there, and that's called Bairag. Barney talks about that as well. You're sitting all the time. You're looking, but you can't find it. Because for whatever reason, that's a mind. Yeah?
1: It's trapped in it.
0: You're trapped within the mind itself. You can't step out of it. And no matter where you look, yeah, I can't find you. Yeah? Where are you? I'm looking for you. Barney talks about this as well. Looking for you is to find that which is alive within you. Yeah? And we spend all of our time looking at everything else except that which we are. What are we? Yeah? What am I? It's like a candle that doesn't know it's a candle. Very simple analogy. Imagine yourself as a light bulb in a room, and everything that you're shining on, you're distracted by. So the light bulb is shining on everything in the room and it's saying, oh, look at that lovely picture over there. The light bulb doesn't understand that the reason the picture is alive is because you're the one shining the light onto it. He doesn't know. It's just distracted by the picture. Does that make sense? If you're a light bulb in the middle of a room shining on everything, and you're being distracted by everything that you're shining on, and never realizing that you're the thing that's making all these things light. Yeah, you're giving light to all of these things. It's the same with us. we're aware of our family, our friends, our needs, our emotions, our job, our daily lives, but we're never aware of ourselves.
2: It depends what you're expecting. If you're expecting that your grace is a hallelujah moment, those are very hard to come by. You get them, but they're very hard to come by. And the implication here is that God is selective about grace. And I take the view that the divine is just an ocean of grace. I mean, what are we waiting for when we're waiting for grace? Are we waiting for our lives to be drastically different? What do we think forgiveness means? Who is the one that hasn't forgiven us? You're the only one that hasn't forgiven yourself. You're the only one that's holding on to your past. The Guru says the past doesn't exist. The future doesn't exist. So everything that you've ever done in your life is gone. It's a dream. And it only exists as a memory in your head. The past doesn't actually exist. So you need to forgive yourself. You need to let go of the past and say, I did it based on my understanding at the time. It was the hukum of the time. At the time, that was the understanding that I had, and that's the outcome of what happened. It happened. You holding on to that now is you not forgiving yourself. God doesn't have to forgive you for anything. What does God have to forgive you? What are you waiting for? What grace are you waiting for? Every breath that God gives you is a grace. Every morsel of food that goes into your mouth is a grace. Can you think of any greater grace than God giving you the breath of life? So you are being graced all this time. You're looking for something else. You're looking for a different kind of grace, but you're not seeing the grace that's there. So there is a lot of grace that's happening to us all the time. The sun is shining, that's a grace. When you go to sleep, you get to wake up in the morning, that's a grace. You're not controlling that. The divine is allowing another moment for you, allowing another breath for you. And when the divine allows another breath for you and you take that breath and say, but why haven't you forgiven me? What answer are you waiting from the divine? The divine is saying, I forgive you. You need to forgive yourself. We hold on to our past. We hold on to our pains. We hold on to our own suffering. And you have to forgive yourself, and you'll see that there is grace all around us.

0: And our problem is that we keep expecting God to be something else. Mr. God. We keep waiting for that guy. When we are blinded by the fact that all around us is that guy. But we're looking for some guy. We're looking for a person. We still call him God. And even though Gurbani hasn't used a word like that, we've simply superimposed our vision of God with the word Vaheguru. Vaheguru doesn't mean God. Ekonkar doesn't mean Mr. God. But because that whole idea of God is so ingrained within us, when we say Vaheguru, we look up. Paramatma. We go as far as to calling God Uparwala. When Guru Nanak is saying Andarwala. So Guruji isn't asking you to believe something you haven't known. Guru is simply asking you to change what you know and how you see everything that you know.
1: So what's the most foolish thing that you can say about the divine? And it's simply this. I know everything about God. That alone is the most foolish thing that can be said. As soon as you think you know everything, that's when you're the biggest fool. That's when you don't know anything. See, you might have had some divine experiences, you might have read a lot of books, you might know a lot of knowledge. You might have even tasted the divine experience, you might have experienced a lot of depth in your meditation. But understand that what you have tasted is like tasting a single grain of sand and then saying, I know the entire beach of all the grains of sand in the world. I know all of them because I've tasted this one. It's the tip of the iceberg. Whatever you know is nothing more than the tip of the iceberg. If you think of an iceberg, they say an iceberg floating on the sea, the large mass of ice that you can see is always 10%. The other 90% is underwater. So even though what you can see looks so grand and huge, what you can't see is the 90%. So much more left for you that you haven't been able to explore. And because we experience things in meditation, because we have personal understandings and experiences, those things are so overpowering, those things are so useful to us, they've had such significance in our lives that we think this is the most important thing. That our experience is the one that is better than anyone else's. And because we think that, we think we know something. But remember this line, that you will be the king of fools. Remember yourself as always the king of fools, then you will never have the audacity to say that I know. Remember, Guruji is always talking about the system of the divine. Right in the beginning when Guru was talking about hukam, Nanak hukam hai je bujhe, tahon main kahe na koi. If you really understood, you wouldn't talk about your own greatness. You wouldn't talk about how much you know. Because once you understand what you're talking about, then it's not about you, then it's about that divine. So if you really understood anything, you'd keep quiet. So think about it this way. Even though the drop of water is in the ocean, the drop of water itself can never know the ocean. Even though the drop is one with the ocean, the single drop can never know the entirety of the ocean. It can only merge into that ocean. So it means that then the definition of a follower of the Guru, the definition of a Sikh, the definition of a learner is to say, I know nothing. because Guru has constantly said, I cannot know, only you know. So when you give up the idea that I know, when you completely accept and know that I know nothing, not that what I know is irrelevant, but that I actually don't know. Because who is the one knowing? If there is a knowing, then there is a one who is holding on to that knowing. The one that says, I am knowledgeable. So this, I think, is the final step of just repeating this idea that I just don't know anything. What can I know? So you're surrendering all of your understanding. And the point at which you feel you know, Guruji has labeled us as the king of fools.

Being a Sikh is based on three things only that you have to do. You know what they are, right? Do you remember? Naam Japna, you get up in the morning, Amrit Vela, and you meditate. You vibrate. You connect yourself to your own infinity so that you can live as an infinite being in this finite world with your feet firmly on the earth, your head in the stars, and don't forget your postal code. That's the first thing. But in order to live like that, you have to balance your earth and your ether. That's what Japji Sahib does. It gives you a dose of heavens so that you can balance your earth. Because naturally we tend to the earth. We're earth creatures. So in the morning you have to balance your earth and your ether. So, I know you don't expect to hear this, but a day without Japji Sahib is not worth shit. Do it. But I know you just recite. You don't listen to the sound of your own voice. So I'm just asking you one time. When you do Japji Sahib, do it a little slowly and listen to the sound of your voice. Hear the sound of the words. You may not understand everything. But it's not about that you are reading it. It's not about that you are reciting it. Because Japji Sahib has a tal, it has a rag, it has a form, it has a shape. That's the nod of it. And when you establish your habit to rise up in the morning and vibrate, you alter your own nervous system in the patterning of that Shabad. And it will totally, fundamentally, cellularly change you as a human being. Second thing is, you work honestly. Oh, you say, I don't have a job, I'm a kid. Well, you have a job. Your job is, you are a student, you are a son, you are a daughter. That's your job. Do it honestly. Because every creature on this planet has work to do. But the only ones who try to hassle and cheat and connive and trick people are humans. Animals just do their work. They do what comes naturally. But we're always trying to figure it out. How am I going to play this game? How am I going to look to this person? Forget it. Just do your job, honestly. And the third thing is, right, share, give. What does it mean? It means that the other person is you. So, no matter how many people are there, if you have one chapati and there are four people, you tear that chapati in four parts and each person gets a quarter. So whatever you have, you may have empty pockets. You may not even have one chapati. It doesn't matter. You have something. You have a smile. You have some bani. You have something. Share it, right? That's all. And when you have things, understand that they are not your things. They belong to the guru just as you belong to the guru. It's guru's things, and he's letting you use them for a while. So use them in his name, and welcome everyone in his name, and be one with everyone, and share. So, three things. That's pretty simple. And then we have four tools. I mean, how simple can life be? Three things and four tools.
And you know the four tools, right? Bani, Bana, Simran, Seva. Those are the four tools. But understand that they're not rules. They're tools. They're tools that you use so that you can do the three things. That's what they are. And they've been given to us as gifts. So what do they mean? Simran is remembering who you are. You think, no, Simran is repeating God's name over. No, that's not repeating. When you go, Waheguru, Waheguru, Waheguru, Waheguru, Waheguru, that's japa. Simran is remembering. You know, remembering God. Well, remember that you are God. You are not who your mother thinks you are. And you are not even who you think you are. You are who you are. So you have to discover it. And you have to understand that you live in your life as an infinite being. That at this moment, all things are possible. So, you discipline yourself so that you can be effective.

moment for the Guru to use your hands, use your mouth, use everything you have at that moment to serve. It doesn't mean that you have to go do this or go do that. It means that you stand ready. You stand ready to serve the Guru and to serve everyone at each moment. It's an attitude, it's a state of being. That's called seva. Bani, every word that comes from your mouth should be bani. Bani means sweet, amrit bani. It means that your words should be sweet. Your words should be filled with the Guru. Your words should penetrate. Your words should be meaningful. How do you achieve bani? Well, when you immerse yourself in the Shabad Guru, when you do your nitnam, when you do your meditation, when you sing kirtan, all of those things tune yourself. And they create a state where you're listening. Sunye. Listening. You're listening to your own voice. And you're listening to the voice of others. And you're listening to the voice of God in every voice. Whether it's the bird or the wind or your friend or your mother or your father or yourself. The problem is you don't listen to yourself. You're always thinking about the next thing you're going to say. So what you listen to is your thoughts. You don't listen to the sound of your own voice. When you become consciously conscious of the frequency and the penetration and the vibration of your own voice, you become Bani. You are Bani. And the vibration and sound through you is Bani. That leaves Bana. Well, people define Bana in different ways. I'll give you my definition. When people see you, they see something special. They see something that makes them go like this. What was that? Wow! That person looks really cool. That person looks special. The problem with Bana is that when you look special, you have to act special. Because if you look special and act common, people think you are a shit. Because they expect you to be the way you look. So if you have the courage to wear this crown, and if you have the courage to appear as you are, as a son or daughter of the Guru, then you have to live up to it. That's why Bana is a tool. It's a tool for you, not for anyone else. It's a tool for you to remember who you are and to live up to that standard each day. So understand that spirituality is not something outside of you. It's something inside of you, like a flower, that you have to water it. And when you water it, the flower blossoms, and your own spirituality blossoms, and you get to enjoy the sweetness of it, just like the sweetness of a flower. How do you water it? You water it with the Shabad Guru. You water it with Gurbani. You water it with your meditation. That's how you water your own spirituality. Your individuality? Well, everyone is unique. That's really simple. Don't try to be like someone else. Be you. Problem is, you don't know who you are. So discover it. Find out who you are. Look in the mirror. And then you be you. Knowledge? Well, you know, you can study a lot of books and still not have any knowledge. Knowledge is not learned from books. Every cell in your body is full of knowledge. Every breath you take is full of knowledge. All of the knowledge of the ages is already engraved in the cells of your body. So how do you have knowledge?

You meditate. You open yourself. You allow yourself to be penetrated by the Guru. You allow yourself to be pierced with the power of the Shabad. You open yourself. You surrender. You don't go around thinking, I know this, I want to learn that, blah, blah, blah, blah. Tune in. Pay attention. Understand. Because you already know everything there is to know. It's already there inside of you. That's what's called gyan. Gyan is not from books. So how do you gain understanding? Understanding, right? By standing under. And that's humility. Humility is that you bow your head. That you understand that every person who stands in front of you is the Guru. Every word you hear is the Guru talking to you. Every word! From every person! Don't judge! Don't say this guy's messed up, this guy's good, this guy's bad. Everything that God puts in front of you at each moment is the Guru's hukum. Problem is, you judge it. Don't judge it. Understand what the lesson is in that moment. Pay attention and learn the lesson. Because the universe is a university and you got to get graduated, and if you fail your class, you have to take it over. So pay attention and learn the lesson. Because every day, there's new ones. And that's what it is to be a Sikh. That you're a student, and at each moment you're paying attention to your lessons. Because that's how Maharajji expresses his love for us. By giving us those lessons. By giving us that seva. By giving us that bani. What a beautiful way to live. So simple.

0: question has come that the Guru says that slanderers will destroy themselves. Does that mean that God will physically cause their death like Harnaksh? You know that story in the Guru? Actually, the story was way before. The way in which slanderers destroy themselves is that when poison comes out of you, you immerse yourself in poison. Your thoughts are poisoned. Your words are poisoned. Your presence is filled with poison. And over time, you poison yourself because you can't speak a poison and think poison and live in poison and not absorb the poison. What does that mean? Well, you know, if you eat poison, you die. If you are constantly trashing everybody or someone, you are living in trash. You know, they call trashing people. You trash people, you live in trash, you eat trash. You get sick, you die. So how you die, whether you walk out and get hit by the bus, or whether you get sick, or whether you commit suicide, or however you die, you die. You know, it's just, that's one story of how one person died, that king. But I mean, say, you can't live in poison and not die. So it's just a matter of time. The real question is, and we did a video before on Ninda, remember? Real question is, do you want to eat poison? If you don't want to eat poison, don't listen to poison. Because the moment you listen to a slanderer, or you listen to someone trash someone, and you don't elevate the situation and switch the frequency, that poison goes in you, and you become poisoned by it. And even worse, you repeat it to someone else, as if it were the truth. You know, someone has said something, and you repeat, did you know this about that person? You don't even know that person, but somebody said something about that person. So we have a habit to poison ourselves. It's like junk food. You know, it's very tasty, but it kills you. You saw that movie Super Size Me? Remember that guy? He just lived on McDonald's. And nothing else. He got so sick and so fat, you know, eventually he's going to eat nothing but McDonald's. You know, that's what happens when you listen to slander. You eat junk food, your body goes, you think junk and your mind goes. You want to have a junk body and a junk mind? It's your choice. There is a purity in life. Amidst all of the dirt and all of the drama and all of the karma and all of the insanity of the Kali Yuga, there is an absolute pristine purity. That divine sacredness, that purity, that place that can never be poisoned and never be sullied and never be defiled, that altar lives within you. And when you bow to the Guru, You're bowing to a mirror of that altar within yourself. Why do we clean the Gurdwara? Why do we make the Ramalas so beautiful? Why do we make sure the space is perfect before we do Prakash? Because we honor that sacredness. We honor that purity. The purity of the Shabad. The purity of the presence of that incandescence. That Prakash. It had incandescence, that light. We honor that. But that Prakash is inside of us. And that purity is inside of us. So, would you come in the Gurdwara and just put dirt in front of the Guru? Would you come in the Gurdwara and make it a mess? Why do you want to pollute yourself with slander, with junk food? Don't be a junk human. Be a pure human. Recognize the purity within yourself. The Guru is showing it to you all the time. But you think it's something outside you. That purity is in you. So choose to live in your own purity. Because when you do that, nothing can touch it. Nothing can pollute it. That's the beauty of it. It is always sacred. And you are always sacred if you recognize it.
1: This user wanted to know, how do you know if you're spiritually progressing?
2: Well, you use the Holy Meter app on your iPhone. Because, you know, it goes from 0 to 10, and as you get more holy, it goes up, and you can just look at it and see how holy you are. Yeah. I always say, don't worry about it. Why do you care? You're spiritually progressing or not. Be honest with yourself. Work on yourself. Know the next thing you need to work on. You know? Understand your own strengths and weaknesses. Understand the work you need to do on yourself. Because you have to develop your own discipline. And that's the thing which carries you through. If you are honest with yourself and you are working on yourself and not avoiding that work and not avoiding dealing with your own stuff, then spiritual progress is automatic. You don't have to learn to measure it. You'll feel it, you'll understand it. The more you experience that sense of joy and wonder and ecstasy and that the other person is you and that, you know, there's just this incredible joy in each moment, you have your own experience that comes to you. Each experience for each person is different. So, I know there is no Holy Meter app. It doesn't exist. But my message is simple. Don't even worry about it. Go through the next thing. Meet the next challenge. Do the next thing you have to do and let it evolve. You know, you don't know what the destination is. You have some concept in your mind that when I get to this point, I'll be like this. When I get to that point, I'll be like that. Forget it. You'll be you. The more you be you, the more you progress.
1: I feel like it's not necessarily like, you know, some like metaphysical, like I just had this amazing, you know, experience and my dasam dwar just opened up and I just felt the ras in my, you know, it doesn't necessarily have to be that. I think it's the everyday, the little things of how you react and how, what goes on in your mind, what kinds of things you think. And it's not that holy people don't have negative thoughts or other things. I can't speak for them, but I'm going to guess that as human beings, there it's natural to have anger and frustration and those feelings. It's how you respond and react to it and what you do with that.
2: You're absolutely right, but I got stuck on your when you said about holy people and them. I mean, you're saying you're not a holy person?
1: I'm not saying that. I'm just saying okay. What people perceive as somebody who's...
2: No. Look, everybody is holy, right? We are all holy. We are all sacred. We are all as we are. We choose how we want to act. We're not victims. And we choose what we want to think about. So the more you become alert to your own thoughts, as you pointed out, and you recognize a thought as it comes, that's what meditation brings. Meditation brings the ability to observe yourself thinking. And that brings control of your own mind. That is the secret to happiness in life. When you have control over your own mind, you don't worry about anything. You don't become a victim of circumstance. You act creatively in each moment, and you check yourself, and you progress to the next thing, and you let that thing go, and you move into the next moment.
3: Understand, you know, that in the guru, the various shabads are assigned to different rags, and those rags have a time of day associated with them. And also with our banis, we have a time of day associated with them. Asadwar is for early morning, and Japji is morning bani, Rairas is evening bani, Kirtansuila is bedtime bani. Why? In the vibratory frequency of the nod of each of those banis, it sets a resonance in your nervous system. Asadwar is ether. It takes you out of the earth completely to the ether. Japji Sahib balances your earth and your ether. It balances those energies together. Because if you listen to Japji, you understand it's the whole cosmos contained in Japji Sahib. Earth, ether, and planets and beyond. Japji Sahib takes the power of your Shakti and connects it to the earth through your actions so that you can live fearlessly. In the evening, we have to make a transition from the day energy to the evening energy. You know, sun is going down. It comes to that 15-degree angle between the sun and the earth, and that's the time when babies cry and people get grumpy and, you know, daddy comes home from work and has trouble adjusting to being home and kids crawling all over him and, you know, get annoyed and all this. And that's when people, you know, pick up their Johnny Walker Black and, you know, need a drink to adjust themselves to the evening
4: and relax. Chai.
3: Yeah. So Renasab has the power that it takes your day vibration, your projective outward energy, and it pulls it in and balances you for the evening, which is a receptive energy. Because at night is the lunar energy, we take our hair down at night. We put our hair up in the morning. We put our hair up to get the solar energy. We take our hair down to get the lunar energy at night. So all of this is a very exact science. Our gurus were very wise in assigning a time of day. And you know, Kirtansuila, from when my kids were very little, you know how sometimes kids, they don't want to go to sleep? And they have trouble going to sleep, and they say, Papaji, I just want to stay up, you know, I just want to stay up. Let me stay up one more half hour, 10 minutes, you know, that bedtime negotiation, we call it, right? So I always sit sort of thinking, okay, you don't have to go to sleep. Just get in bed, and I'll come in and sit with you. And we'll sit together, and you don't have to go to sleep. Okay, so they get in bed, I come in, I start doing Kirtansuila. From when they were infants, they know that that sound current means Papaji is here, everything is okay, all's right with the world, and I can go to sleep. So when they got older, I would just start Kirtansuila and get halfway through and they'd be asleep, because their brain was trained into that frequency of vibration that Kirtansuila is when you let go, when you allow yourself to merge with the infinite and release yourself.
2: We have a kind of a couples panel here today to do a video for SeekNet. And I'm Guru Ka Singh. You may never have heard of me, but I'm here. And sitting on my right is Guru Ka Kar. And you may wonder why she's not Guru Ki Kar. But she's Guru Ka Kar because when we got married, we both got the same name. And there's a story behind that.
5: Satnam. I'm Guru Ka Kar. We've been married about 38 years, and I'm grateful to be here and make that statement.
2: Survival is a virtue.
1: This is Guru Mastak Singh and my wife Arjun. We thought that we'd give you a little bit of a different perspective in terms of marriage and relationships from our elder couple here, and we're, you know,
2: we have younger and wiser on this side, and older and more foolish on this side.
4: Our experience. Hi, I'm Arjun Kaur. I'm the wife of Guru Mastak, and they asked me to help with the discussion. I love talking about marriage with people because while we were at ladies' camp this summer, my friend said, Arjun, she's a black belt in marriage. So I kind of like that description, and I feel like at this point, if you're married more than 5 years, you're sort of a black belt at this point. So I'm happy to share my my experience with all of you.
1: Well, then let me let that segue into one of the things I sometimes joke about with other friends, particularly people who are not married. I say, well, you're still a white belt. You're a single guy. You know, when you're single and it's just you, you're on your own, you don't have to worry about anybody but yourself. You know, you can wake up whenever you want, you can eat, you can be messy, you don't really have to care so much about your things. But then once you get married, then I consider that like a brown belt. Your brown belt now, it's like a martial arts kind of thing. You know, you go to the next level. And with that, you know, once you're married, you have your wife to think about, and you each have to accommodate each other, and you know, you don't have as much flexibility in that it's not just about you, it's about each other. You become a unit and you work together. And that teaches you a lot of lessons of, you know, compromise and working with each other and communication. And that takes you to the next levels. If you choose to have children, okay, now it's not about either of you anymore. It's not about your wife or your husband or, you know, it's now everything's about the child. And everything that you have to teach them, you have to go through, that they put you through, that you sometimes feel like you want to pull your hair out, you're going crazy because they're driving you up the wall, or, you know, it's challenging having children. So that's your black belt. If you can be married and raise children and go through that, that's like an ultimate mastery. And whether or not you feel like you achieve that, at least you're having in that space where you have the chance to grow and expand who you are through the environments of your marriage and your children. So hopefully you all, when you look at it, you start to look at it as rather than these are the challenges, but these are the environment that can help you grow and you enjoy each other.
2: Before we get too deep into this discussion, I want everyone who's watching this video to take a note. So pick up a pencil or a pen, right? Find a little something to write on and take a note. And here's the note you have to write. Ready? Everything you're about to hear is useless. It's useless because it's somebody else's experience. So all we can do is share with you our experience. But your experience is going to be different. It's also useless because you can't explain to someone what an experience is until that person has had the experience themselves. So when Guru Mastak Singh talks about changing the priorities in your life and having children and graduating from white belt to brown belt to black belt, it's a metaphor for his experience of what it's about. But each person has different tests. And for some people, marriage is a very heavy thing. And it becomes a very big test in their life. And for some people, marriage becomes a tool for personal growth, and you go through it and you develop it and you get deeper and deeper. And then at a certain point, it may become something that's just blissful, and it's no longer where the karmas are being played out. So marriage always has some karma to play out. But how much karma you play out in your marriage, it depends on you. And it depends on your relationship. So that's why I said take a note, because we can speak and we can share our experience, but it's not your experience.

0: You know, what's the difference between being a single guy and being a single guy who's living the Sikh lifestyle? You know, one of the things that we understand as Sikhs is that, you know, women are either sisters or daughters or mothers. So what happens when, you know, you're kind of friends with someone, but there's a different energy happening, and it's kind of starting to reach a little out of the friend space or out of the sister space. And, you know, you can feel that's happening. And, you know, where do you take that with grace? In other words, how do you begin to explore that, gee, something's happening here that's more than, you know, daughter, sister, wife, or mother?
1: There's definitely a difference between being on this path and being, you know, a normal person, whatever that is. I think when you don't have this image to carry forward in your life, there's a perceived sense of freedom. It's kind of like you only represent yourself. Whereas I find as being a Sikh, I feel like what I do and how I represent myself is a reflection on 24 other million people that may look like me that represent this path. So I'm very aware of my behavior and how I approach something. So I tend to be more direct and honest, actually, on this. If I'm just more direct and honest, things will either happen or not happen, but there's more clarity in it, I think, more truth.
2: Yes, and in terms of breaking the ice, bringing it to the verbal, you said patience pays, and like once we've developed a meditative mind, it becomes easier to sort of look for the context clues and try to keep yourself in a neutral space so that you can see the reality of the situation rather than seeing what you want to see.
0: Yeah.
2: And hopefully, you know, you can learn enough from the situation. I know that a few times I've been interested and I've looked and stepped back and observed the situation and realized, oh, that was me feeling this, and this is not actually what's happening. And I learn when I do that, that if I speak up and say something, this will look like it's coming out of left field for this person. And Yogi also taught us that, you know, women don't want to be confronted on this level too. So it's a respect thing, you know. We respect our sisters enough to treat them as sisters until they give us the green light to treat them as something else.
1: So I was just having interests, and I thought it was a shared thing, and I just put it out there. I mean, the first thing I said to her was like, do you want to be married? And she was like, wow. Well, you know, that was a big shock. I'm like, well, I didn't say to me. I just married in general, just to see if we have the same goals and find where our commonalities were and where we were, and just kind of handle it that way. And I think honesty is always the best policy. It's just, you know, and actually she shot me down, actually, the first part of it. She's like, blah, blah, you know, all these excuses or whatever. I'm like, okay. She's like, okay. I'm like, yeah. I'm like, you know, I didn't tell you how I felt because I wanted a response from you. The gift is how I feel. What you do with that is, you know, your business. And it's like, you know, I don't expect to receive anything back. I'm just being honest with how I feel. And I think that was actually the key factor in probably having her feel something more towards me, was there was no pressure on. I didn't put any pressure on her to have to feel any certain way, I think.
0: So I'm kind of hearing a common note around expectations. And that when you put expectations or projections into a relationship, that then things get unreal. Things get off the straight track. And the ability to be as neutral as you describe, you know, and get clear with yourself and then be that clear with the other person, that takes a lot of self-awareness and self-discipline. So I think that what I'm hearing is that people need to work on themselves first in a way, because otherwise the relationship kind of becomes a reflection of whatever karma is being played out from, you know, from yourself at that point, right?

0: You're right in terms of investment. That's a really good way to put it, actually. The only difference between this and the example that you've given is that rather than investing in a lot of, like, preparation for an exam, think of this as a moment-by-moment exam. Every moment is the exam. Every moment is the test. So your investment, it's like you constantly have to study. Yeah? Not for something that's coming in the future. It's like a constant test. Am I present? Can I see it? Am I recognizing it? Or am I lost in the mind?
1: It's your actions, really, isn't it? I would say.
0: It's your awareness.
1: Yeah.
0: Because whatever your actions are doing, you could be doing actions like, I'm preparing this meal, or God is preparing the meal. Yeah? The oneness is preparing the meal. The meal is the oneness. Is that starting to make a little bit of sense? You are in a constant test. So the investment is I constantly have to do it. There's no training and then you pass at the end. And once you pass, it's like your driving test. Once you pass, you don't need to do it again. It's not like that. It's a constant test. I don't like to use the word test because then it implies a duality, like there's someone testing and you have to pass this test. A lot of people use this because we borrow these terminologies from other traditions. Mm-hmm. You know, Christianity is very heavy on telling you that you're being tested, God is testing you. Yeah? But that's because the definition of God is always something that's external to you. The only test is, am I present? Am I aware? Am I realizing it at this moment or have I forgotten? Yeah? Every moment is a test in terms of, am I remembering it? And based on this false understanding, people build upon those. And they use that as fear tactics. Yeah, you can't get to God because you guys still cut your hair. You can't get to God because you haven't done this. You're still eating the wrong things. You're drinking the wrong things. You're not getting up at the right time of day. Do you see what I mean? And all these things are not additional training to a final goal. All these things are part of your everyday, every moment test. In your every moment test, is there any need for me to be having this alcohol? Is this alcohol helping me serve this purpose, or is it helping me forget this? Yeah? So, it's not this rat that we see as something quite imposing, this kind of something imposing on us, and it's like, well, I've got to do all these things. So many times people come up to me and say, oh, I haven't given this up yet, and I haven't given this up yet. Or somebody says to me, I'm now growing my hair, and I've given up meat, and I'm doing all this. And I'm sitting there, and I'm listening to them, and I'm thinking, so what? What have you done? All you've done is changed one set of habits for another set of habits. That's irrelevant. It's completely irrelevant. Yeah? But you're not going to hear that. Everyone's going to pat you on the back. Shabash. Well done. Yeah? Oh, look, he's stopped eating meat. Oh, look, he's stopped drinking. You know, this guy's growing his hair.
1: Sorry, you're growing it.
0: It means nothing until you turn around and you say to me, you know what? I've stopped my mind from going somewhere else. And I'm present and I realize God at this moment. That's the real shabash that you're going to get. Yeah? That is the key. That's what Guru Nanak Dev Ji is trying to get us at. And yet we're skirting around this issue all the time, but we're never actually hitting the nail on the head. Always looking at the external. Why? Because we have this mentality, oh, I'm a puppy, I'm not ready yet. Oh, that's a gursik. A gursik is not the fact that somebody doesn't eat this, doesn't drink this, wakes up at the right time, wears the right things. None of that stuff makes you a gurmukh. Gurmukh means your mukh is on the Guru's teaching. Your mind, your awareness is on the Guru's teaching. Man mukh is your mind is self, it's self-analyzing all the time. I, me, myself. I am mind-facing, man mukh, or I'm Guru-facing, Gurmukh. So where is your mukh? As long as you're looking at how long your hair is and looking in the mirror and saying, oh, I really like my turban, you're manmukh. You're focusing on yourself. Some Sikhs are quite specific about mantra, they're saying Waheguru is the only mantra. All people on the whole planet can only recite Waheguru mantra. Waheguru Guru mantra hai, jap ho main koi. We're not taking anything away from Waheguru as a mantra. Waheguru, it says, is the mantra that Guru Nanak brought by combining all the key information from all the different yugas, and he combined it into the Waheguru mantra. So it is a powerful mantra. Nobody's taking anything away from that. But it's not exclusive. Yeah? Waheguru Guru mantra hai, jap ho main koi. Reciting this Waheguru mantra, your ego will be dissolved. There's no questioning the validity, the authority of this mantra. But the divine isn't called Waheguru. The divine is Aname. Jap Sahib says that you are Aname, you are without Naam. Sat is your Naam. Satanam. So the divine isn't restricted to one particular mantra. So the Guru mantra of Guru Nanak, as amazing and powerful and as relevant as it is to mankind today, isn't the only mantra. Yeah? Bani says Har Har mantra. Yeah? It talks about lots of different mantras in Gurbani. Tuhi as a mantra. Vaho Vaho as a mantra. Yeah? Lots and lots of different mantras are used in Guru Granth Sahib. If Waheguru was the only thing that we had to recite, then a lot of Shabads in Guru Granth Sahib will become irrelevant. Kabir says, Kabir, Allah ki karbandagi, jaisimrat dukh jaye. Kabir says, do meditation on Allah. Yeah? So does that line become irrelevant? Oh yeah, he says Allah, but yeah, he means Waheguru. That's how people translate it. So we can't restrict ourselves to any particular mantra. Whatever works for you, Gurbani has given you a whole array of mantras. Do mantra, that's the important message. Yeah? Recite mantra, do simran, do naam simran. That's the message. Not to become, almost create a monopoly of your tradition and say, Waheguru is the only mantra, everybody else is going to hell. That just, mentality is very limited. The question is that, according to Bhai Gurdasji, the name of God is Waheguru, but what is the name that Guru Nanak Dev Ji would have used? So, first to clarify that Bhai Gurdasji does not say that the name of Waheguru, the name of the one is Waheguru. Bhai Gurdasji says that Waheguru Guru Mantar hai. Waheguru is the mantar that the Guru has delivered to the world. And Bhai Gurdasji goes into detail talking about Guru Nanak Dev Ji brought the mantra of Waheguru that combined the four main devte, the four main forms of Waheguru throughout the four ages, and Guru came with this mantra, delivers this mantra of Waheguru. So let's clarify that there is a difference between the mantra that is relevant to the world, because Bhai Gurdasji says, Waheguru Guru Mantra hai, jap ho main koi. Reciting this mantra, your ego will be dissolved. But let us not confuse that by saying that Waheguru is the name of God. Because Guru Granth Sahib Ji gives lots of different names of God. Guru Granth Sahib Ji says, Har Har Tera Naam hai. Guru Nanak Dev Ji brings Waheguru as a mantra for mankind, not as the name of God. If anything, Guru Nanak Dev Ji confirms that the name of God, the name is Sat, that which is. Sat is the Naam. Existence, the very presence, reality is its name. The very essence of reality is the name. And all mantra and all external names should lead you back to the ultimate name of the oneness, which is reality. That which is, that which is present. Sat is the Naam, Sat Naam. So Guru Gobind Singh Ji even confirms this in Jap Sahib when he says that the oneness is Aname. It has no name.
2: So we have to be very clear that this oneness has no name. In fact, it has no reason to have a name because it is the only thing that exists. This is the Naam that Guru Nanak Dev Ji would have meditated on. Guru Nanak Dev Ji brought Mantar to the world, but Guru Nanak Dev Ji was completely devoid of his ego. Guru Nanak Dev Ji had no ego. His ego had been destroyed. So he was not just using Mantar, he had become Mantar. He wasn't just reciting Naam, he had become Naam. So the Mantar of the world leads us to this state of Naam. Naam is not just a word, Naam is a final state. We can say that Naam is the ladder that takes you up to the destination of Naam. Naam is the tool, but Naam is also the destination. The point at which your ego dissolves is when Naam has completely taken over, when all there exists is Naam, the oneness. The ultimate essence of reality is always there with you, but our ego, our self-identity, blocks that. When we lose our self-identity, the ultimate essence is the only thing that's there. So the way I would answer that question is that Bhai Gurdas Ji is telling us the most valuable mantra for mankind, but Bhai Gurdas Ji isn't telling us that this is the name of God.

We have a Shabad, Safala Murat, Safala Kadi, Jit Sache Naal Pyar. Safala Murat with this spelling. So, Safal, fruitful is that time, that moment. Safala Kadi, fruitful is that hour. Jit Sache Naal Pyar. When you are connected with the oneness, when you have Pyar and love for that oneness, then that moment is Safal. You know, Guru Sahib has always been keen to get rid of these historic, ancient superstitions that there are specific moments that are Safal. So, previously, the story about Guru Nanak Dev Ji's wedding goes that in Hindu tradition, you would have to go to a Pandit and you would have to ask, based on your birth chart, what is the right month, what is the right time of day, what is the right moment that I need to get married. And they would look at your chart, they would look at the girl's chart and figure out what is the best time according to astronomy. And it was believed that if you don't do it according to these times, then you're going to have a bad omen. You know, so there's like all these kind of things that are related to time. Remember God on a full moon and all these sort of things. So Guru Sahib was very interested in getting us out of that mindset. Saying, actually, these things aren't true. There's no auspicious day. There's no auspicious moment. Time is irrelevant. And any time that you remember God, yeah, any moment that you remember, that you're in that remembrance, that awareness, and when you're doing your Naam Simran, any time is useful. Any time is going to get you the same outcome, the same goal, the same success. People think of Sikhi like one day I'll get it, like it's a lightning that's just going to shine on my head, like a bit like a lottery, you know, one day my ticket's going to come up and then I'll get it. But Guruji's saying there's no time like the present. There is no time, yeah? So there's no point deferring it, delaying it in the future. We need to interact with it, we need to understand it, and it's here and it's now. In a strange way, if you don't understand God now, you're not going to understand it in the future. There's nothing that's going to change. God isn't going to change in the future. The only thing that has to change is your understanding, so you might as well understand it now. So what we're talking about is something that's here, that's present, it's now. And let's take away some of this terminology, because we're already getting lost in things like God and He. Yeah? Right here, right now, in this room, the oneness is present. It's here, in this room, in you, in every room. It's here right now. So, what are you waiting for? Yeah, we're always thinking of, oh, I'm on this journey, I'm on a path to Sikhi, I'm eventually going to find God, I'm going to merge with God, and some association when I die, or something like that. Guru Sahib is completely getting rid of this concept. Right here, right now, can you access it? What's stopping you becomes the most important question then. If it's here, and I'm here right now, what's stopping you? The only thing that's stopping me is my awareness. I can't see it. I don't know what to look for. I don't know what I'm looking for. That's the thing that has to be broken. Yeah? God isn't something that's dormant inside you that, after doing lots of Naam Simran, that the God is going to somehow become manifest, like somehow this little seed of God is going to grow inside you. No. It's fully grown. It's already fully grown inside you. But there's a veil. And the veil is you. You are your own obstacle to finding God. Now that is the key message. You are the only obstacle to finding God. Get rid of you, and God becomes present. A very important phrase to remember. As long as I exist, God cannot exist. As long as I exist, God cannot exist.

Let's think about our own spiritual journey. We spend our whole life trying to find this elusive thing called God. We're told that He's invisible, but that it is everywhere. We're told that it is outside in everything, but that it's inside you as well. We're told that it is near to you, but that is unreachable. So doesn't it seem that every spiritual text is talking in riddles? And because we have this confusion, we don't know where to look. We don't know where to start. And the skeptics use these riddles to say that God cannot exist because it defies all logic. It makes no sense. They'll go as far as saying that religion is simply a control mechanism. Elite groups writing gibberish to simply control the blind masses. They'll say, look, you're praising a God that's inside but outside. You're praising a God that's near but far. Where is your God? And because we don't have a practice, we don't know how to answer that question. But God isn't the contradiction. God isn't the paradox. God isn't the confusion. The way we see the world is the paradox. The way we engage with the world is the illusion. We have eyes, but yet the Guru says that we are blind. We are seeing, but we don't know who is seeing, what is seeing. The delusion is that we think we are seeing. When we watch the world, we think we are watching the world. So how you see the world needs to change. Your way of seeing, finding God, isn't now a question of where, but it's a question of how. So how you see the world has to change. Who is watching the world has to change. The very vision that you use to see the world, you create an identity with it. You say, I am watching. I am observing the world. Through the Guru, we come to know that it isn't you that's watching the world, it is the one who is watching the world through your eyes. So this is the change in mindset that the Guru gives us. God is the seeing and that which is being seen. God is that which is making the sound, and God is the one that is listening to the sound.

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0: Feminine rag, as given, was told to us in the bani of Ragamala, the final bani of Tan Sri Guru Granth Sahib Ji. 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The history behind the shabd is that in the times of Sri Guru Arjan Dev Sahib Ji, when they became the guru, their brother was very jealous that they became the guru. Prithi Chand, their elder brother, the eldest son of Tan Sri Guru Ramdas Sahib Ji, always wanted to be the guru of the Sikhs. But Sri Guru Ramdas Sahib Ji blessed Sri Guru Arjan Dev Sahib Ji with the Gurgaddi to continue the teachings. Because this Gurgaddi cannot be given to anybody. Guru Sahib Ji ne kirpa kiti. Sri Guru Arjan Dev Sahib Ji nu Gurgaddi bakshi. Prithi Chand wanted the Gurgaddi, but eh ta Gurgaddi turon aayi si. The ten forms were the forms of Akal Purakh Vaheguru on this earth, and they were always going to be the ten gurus of the Sikhs before passing on the Gurgaddi to Sri Guru Granth Sahib Ji as we have today, as we are in their sanctuary today. But Prithi Chand was very jealous, and over all his time, he tried to cause problems for Tan Sri Guru Arjan Dev Sahib Ji. He even made a shakayat to the king of the time in Lahore, who then tried to persuade Sulhi Khan and Sulbhi Khan to come and attack the Sikhs at Amritsar Sahib and attack and kill Tan Sri Guru Arjan Dev Sahib Ji, so he could take the Gurgaddi. He even went on Sri Guru Hargobind Sahib Ji, Miri Piri Re Malak, the sixth form of Sri Guru Nanak Dev Sahib Ji, came to this earth, tried to poison them so the Guru Gaddi or the Guruship could come into his family lineage. He had complete jealousy and wanted to be the Guru and his family to continue the Gurgaddi. But Sri Guru Arjan Dev Sahib Ji, Apakal Purakh Vaheguru themselves, Shanti De Punj, Tarti Nu Tiraj Den Wale, Shaheedan De Sartaj, who obviously later become Shaheed, the first Shaheed of our Panth of Gursikhi by sitting on the Tati Tavi. Sri Guru Arjan Dev Sahib Ji forever showed Nimrata, forever showed their humbleness, and whenever there was opportunities or chances when Sulhi Khan was about to attack or Sulbhi Khan came, they were always died on their path and they never attacked the Sikhs. But the Sikhs were worried. They were worried and they spoke to Sri Guru Arjan Dev Sahib Ji saying, Guru Sahib Ji, inna ne aake hamla karna sikhante. Some Sikhs thought we should go and speak to them. Some Sikhs thought we should get ready and attack them. Some Sikhs thought we should send a letter. But then Sri Guru Arjan Dev Sahib Ji said, the only support we need is of Akal Purakh Vaheguru, the form of Tan Sri Guru Nanak Dev Sahib Ji. Sulhi Khan and Sulbhi Khan, on their coming to try and attack the Sikhs and Sri Guru Arjan Dev Sahib Ji, Radhe Vichi Mar Gaye Si, the Sikhs and Sri Guru in the sanctuary of Sri Guru Arjan Dev Sahib Ji rejoiced that they were not attacked and then they could continue living their ways in Sri Amritsar Sahib. So, at the end of all of that, Guru Sahib Ji has given us many shabds in Sri Guru Granth Sahib Ji relating to those sakhiyan. We have Sulhi Te Narayan Rakh, Sulhi Ka Haath Kahina Pahuchai, Sulhi Hoi Muana Paak. That shabd is prati to Sulhi Khan when the Sikhs were worried that he was going to attack. We hear in Sri Harmandar Sahib, after Aarti Da Kirtan on an evening, Gaudi Mahalla Panjava Therkar Baisoho Harjan Pyare Satgur Tumre Kaj Savare. Even that shabd is given by Tan Sri Guru Arjan Dev Sahib Ji Amritsar Sahib when everything was finished and Guru Sahib Ji blessed the Sikhs to say, if we have faith in Waheguru, then we will always be protected. And in the same way, this shabd was recited by Tan Sri Guru Arjan Dev Sahib Ji to show the Sikhs that if we are protected, if we are the Sikhs of Guru Nanak Sahib Ji, we'll always be protected, we'll have no worries. So in this rag of Suhi, Tan Sri Guru Arjan Dev Sahib Ji has blessed us with his shabd, showing that our protector Waheguru will always protect his Sikhs in the following way.
1: Jiske sir upar tu swami,
0: jiske sir upar tu swami, jide sir de upar tusi meher parya hath rakhya hai, tusi swami ho, swami dat malak. You are, if those who you have put your blessed hand on their heads, O Master, what happens?
1: So dukh kaisa paave.
0: How can they find any pains? How can they find any dukh? So when Sri Guru Granth Sahib Ji, in this nirgun form, because obviously Sri Guru Granth Sahib Ji is in the form of scriptures, and Guru Sahib Ji describes

0: acknowledge that God is protecting us by putting their hands on their head. So we might sit in the Sangha, or young, if we're young, or if we're new to religion, or obviously born in this country, as some of us Naujawan have been. We think, how can Sri Guru Granth Sahib Ji put their hand on our head? They are not a physical form. They're not a human. My parents might be able to put their hand on their head. How can Sri Guru Granth Sahib Ji do it? Guru Sahib Ji is going to explain to us later in the Shabda how they do that. But spiritually, if Waheguru puts their hand on our head, then how can we find any pains? On the 25th of this month, in 2 days' time, we are going to be celebrating the Shahidi of Bhai Suveg Singh Ji, Bhai Shahbaz Singh Ji. I know we have just celebrated Hola Mahalla, and Bhai Tarjinder Singh Ji, who is reading the part this morning, will explain the meanings and the history behind Hola Mahalla. But through this Shabd, we're going to also contemplate on those two great Shaheeds that we remember every day through the Ardaas, Jinnane Charkhdiya Te Chade Si, Bhai Suveg Singh Ji and Bhai Shahbaz Singh Ji. Bhai Suveg Singh Ji, who learnt Farsi and Arabic in his times. He was from Lahore, and in those times, because he'd learnt those languages, he would act initially as a go-between the Mughals and the Sikhs. And because he would act as a go-between, in some ways, he developed his relationships with the Mughals. Sometimes, as they do now, the Sikhs became jealous, thinking, Eta Sarkar Nal Mildaya. So some Sikhs actually were against him at some point. But he continued, because his seva was to make sure that no problems would happen to the Sikhs. And in the same way, in this day and age, many people have seva in many different ways. We have some people doing prachar, some people in the Sadh Sangat, as I've seen, Pai Sahib is taking all the donations to the langar. We have a Sangh doing Chaur Sahib, a BP is doing Chaur Sahib now. We have people doing seva in the langar. But we also have a seva of making sure the rights of Sikhs are listened to. And Pai Suveg Singh Ji started that process off in the early to mid 1700s, when it was coming towards the end of the Mughal Raj in India. Now, Pai Suveg Singh Ji, because he learned Farsi and Arabic, he could conversate between the Mughals and then obviously speak to the Sikhs and make sure everything was developed and there was no more killings. But the Mughals would still attack the Sikhs around that time. And we know about the sacking of the Bibiyan Mir Mannu's jail, jithe unhane bachyan nu bachyan de tote karke haar parwai si. When Mir Mannu killed the children of those Bibiyan and made them, put them, imprison them so they would piece atta, and they had their children's limbs cut by limb from him and made garlands around their neck. So that this was the time period when Pai Suveg Singh Ji was trying to sort things out. And because he became trusted by the Mughal emperor of the time, he became the Kotwal. Kotwal basically means like a police inspector. He was given that duty, he was given that job. So even then the Sikhs of the time, some Sikhs would question, is he with the Mughals or is he actually with the Sikhs? Now because he had a government job, obviously he was paid good money. And his son, Bhai Shahbaz Singh, he could put him into good schooling. Now, good schooling in those days, just like good schooling now, we send our children to private schools. We send our children in the old days. Obviously, now we've got Sikh schools with the Prabandh of this Gurukar. We've got Sikh school here. We've got Sikh schools in Hayes. We've got Sikh schools in Slough. Now, Sikh schools are opening around the country. But we've now got Sikh schools. But before in England, you would have Catholic schools or Church of England schools. And in the same way in India, if the Raj was from the Mughals, there would be Islamic schools. So Pai Shahbaz Singh, because Suveg Singh was paid a good wage, he could put his son through good schooling and give him good education. Pai Shahbaz Singh learnt Arabic himself. He knew many languages, and he grew up with Muslims of his area. He would learn from a Maulvi, obviously, who would teach him Arabic. By the time he came into his teenage years, not only did he learn Dunyavi Vidya, he also learnt Shastra Vidya, Sikhi Vidya, Brahma Vidya, which we call the Vidya of Gurbani. And that Vidya obviously was continued by Sri Guru Gobind Singh Sahib Ji at Hola Mahalla, which we're going to hear about later. So Pai Shahbaz Singh Ji, who in his teenage years not only was a great scholar in Dunyavi Vidya, worldly education, but also he was a great scholar in Sikhi education. He was very clever and he could give anybody an answer. By the time he reached his age of 17 or 18, because he was actually Shaheed, historians tell us he was Shaheed at the age of 18. The Mughals, the Maulavis, no noticed how clever he actually was. And they thought, if we can convert Baishabar Singh into our faith, his cleverness can be used to preach our faith. At the same time, not only were Sikhs jealous of Bhai Subhaik Singh Ji, there was many Mughals jealous of Bhai Subhaik Singh Ji. Because in their minds, they would think, how can a Sikh be given that nokri, that duty of a kotwal, of a police inspector? Surely it should be one of us. And that's what happens sometimes in this country. We hear in the news that people of this country, immigrants, are getting all the jobs, and we see that all the time. And that's natural for humans to have fear, because we are caught in this world of this illusion, which is Maya. And so they question, oh, shikaitan long de humde si. They used to give shikaits about Bhai Subhaik Singh Ji. There came a time when the Maulvi asking the questions of Bhai Shahbaz Singh, Bhai Shahbaz Singh gave the answers according to Gursikhi, strong in his faith. And the Maulvi did a shikait, and he was arrested, and at the same time, they arrested Bhai Subhaik Singh Ji, who was also being complained about. He is fighting for the rights of Sikhs. We have given him a duty. It's our Raj, it's our Sarkar, but he only thinks about his Sikhs. So they were both, father and son, were arrested. They were arrested and tortured. They were tortured and imprisoned. And during that time, when they were tortured, Bhai Shahbaz Singh Ji, a young lad, was tortured more, because as families are arrested, the Sarkar would play one off the other. To Bhai Subhaik Singh Ji, who was a Nitnemi Gursikh, he followed the Maryada of Dan Sri Guru Gobind Singh Sahib Ji. He was a Parpak Gursikh, following the teachings in his Rait, and they realized that A Nitnemiya, he's strong, is Siddiqui Sikha, he's very strong in his beliefs. Why don't we torture his son? His son may be weak, and at the same time, when we torture his son, Bhai Subhaik Singh Ji would have the attachment of his son, and he would convert also. But none of them moved an inch. But there came a time when Bhai Shahbaz Singh Ji was tortured so much, they asked him, "Hun ban ja Musliman?" And Bhai Shahbaz Singh Ji, because he was tortured, he couldn't move his limb, he couldn't say yes, he couldn't say no. They plotted to go back to Bhai Subhaik Singh Ji and say to them that your son has decided to convert, "Hun tu bhi Musliman ban ja." Bhai Subhaik Singh Ji asked, "If you bring Shahbaz Singh Ji to me one time, I will need to hear him say out of his own mouth." Bhai Shahbaz Singh Ji was brought into the prison cell of Bhai Subhaik Singh Ji. Bhai Subhaik Singh Ji asked his son, "Shahbaz Singh, have you forgotten those sakhiya of our forefathers, Dan Sri Guru Arjan Dev Sahib Ji, who sat on the Tatti Tavi? Have you forgot those sakhiya of Dan Sri Guru Tegh Bahadur Sahib Ji, who became or is known as Hindi Chadar, who protected the whole of India by giving their seas for human rights? Have you forgotten the sakhiya of the Shote Sahibjade, who were bricked alive in Sarhand? Have you forgotten the sakhiya of the two Vadde Sahibjade, who fought Sava Lakh Se Ek Larao, Tabe Govind Singh Naam Kahao, who fought with hundreds and thousands when they were surrounded in the Battle of Chamkaur? These sakhiya we've just heard over these past months. Have you forgotten those sakhiya of your forefathers? They've said you are about to leave your panth, this true panth of Sri Guru Nanak Dev Sahib Ji, and you're about to join this other panth. Tell me yourself." Bhai Shahbaz Singh Ji was tortured so much he couldn't give an answer. Now Bhai Subhaik Singh Ji was a Gursikh who had quite a lot of gyan. He looked at his son's forehead, and jis tarah sade lekh hatthan te likhe hunde hai, sade matthe te bhi likhe hunde hai, gurbani jis tarah dasdi hai. And he could read that on his forehead that he may convert at one time. Ode maade bhaag pichle janman to maade bhaag aaye ne naal ede. And there might be one time where he actually does dole, he does lose faith, and he does join that faith. Bhai Subhaik Singh Ji did one Sri Japji Sahib da paath, that Japji Sahib da paath that was given to us by Tan Sri Guru Nanak Dev Sahib Ji, that Japji Sahib da paath that gives us darshan of Sri Guru Nanak Dev Sahib Ji. We don't need to look in the moons and in the skies to find Sri Guru Nanak Dev Sahib Ji. As many Pakhandis have come to this world and say, "Chand de vich dekh lo Guru Sahib de darshan, main darshan kara reha haan Sri Guru Nanak Dev Sahib Ji." How can anybody give the darshan of Sri Guru Nanak Dev Sahib Ji when Guru Nanak Sahib Ji is Waheguru themselves, and they give their own darshan? How do they give their darshan? They give their darshan to us every morning when we wake up Amrit Vela, do Ishnan, and read Sri Japji Sahib da paath. That's how they give us their darshan. And Tan Sri Guru Nanak Dev Sahib's Bani was read by Pai Subhek Singh Ji. From his charan, he wiped his charan on the forehead of his son, Pai Shabaj Singh Ji. Pai Shabaj Singh Ji stood up and said, Sir Jave Ta Jave, Mera Sikhi Sirak Na Jave. He thought in those terms and he said, I will never give up my faith. I will never forget the Sakhi of my forefathers. And I will stay strong in my faith. All the teachings you have taught me and all everything I have learnt from my gurus, I will never give that up because it's the true path that Tan Sri Guru Nanak Dev Sahib Ji brought to us. Both of them were tortured further as the governors there got so angry that they thought they were about to convert them. But jis tarah all our Sikh forefathers, brothers and sisters and mothers and fathers in all our history never give up their faith. They will lose their head, but they will never lose one rome, one hair on their body because they stay strong in the teachings of Tan Sri Guru Gobind Singh Sahib Ji, who gave us the Panj Kakar and the Panj Bani and Nitnem Asri Anandpur Sahib in 1699. They stayed strong in their faith and they never gave their Sikhi away. They said, Sir Jave Ta Jave, Sada Sikhi Siddhak Na Jave. And then they were put on the charkhdi, as you see those wheels with the spikes on. We've seen photos of those. We remember these two great gursikhs in our ardas, not only in the morning when we read, but in the evening and in the night. Whenever we do our ardas, we're always remembering these two great gursikhs, Pai Subhek Singh Ji, father, and Pai Shahbaz Singh Ji, their son, who never gave their sikhi, but they gave their lives away. And they stayed strong. So jis tarah Guru Arjan Dev Sahib Ji saying, Jiske sir upar tu swami, so dukh kaisa paave. They never faced any pains and sufferings when they were put in that chadkhadi. They continued reciting Waheguru da Naam and they were protected even when they were being tortured and even when Pai Subhek Singh Ji thought that his son will leave and all his earnings, all his work that he's done. And sometimes we feel the same. We come to this world and we think about our children. And if our child goes away from us or doesn't follow what we want them to follow, we feel really hurt that I put all this meant in my life, worked hard, made money for them, and our children have gone astray. And we feel really hurt and become depressed. And the same may have happened at that time, that Pai Subhek Singh Ji turned to Tan Sri Guru Nanak Dev Sahib Ji, and because they put their hand on his head, he was protected, he never felt the pain. And in the same way, if we turn to Sri Guru Nanak Dev Sahib Ji's form on this earth now, Tan Sri Guru Granth Sahib Ji, we won't have to face any pains. And at the same time, what other pain? The biggest pain we have of losing is losing this life. They didn't have the pain of losing their life in the sense physically by having to go through the 8.4 million birth and death life cycle. Tan Sri Guru Arjan Dev Sahib Ji is rejoicing to the Sikhs that Sulhi Khan and Surbi Khan have died on their way. Nobody is going to attack the Sikhs. But any Shaheed Sakhi can be put. Pagatani Sakhi ve pangti te lag sakdi hai. Because even Pagat Prahlad Ji was protected from his father who thought he was God Harnakas. And he was protected because Guru Sahib Ji has already told us, Jiske sir upar tu swami, so dukh kaisa paave. The master, the sahib, the malik of this earth, Akal Purkh Waheguru, if they are on blessing us, then how can we find any pains?
1: Bolna jaane maya mad mata marna cheet na aave.
0: Bolna jaane maya mad mata. But what happens in this world? We come to this world. We look for good jobs. We're all the same. We want to be educated. We look for good jobs. We want to make money. We want big cars. We want big houses. We want to be respected. We want our families to look at us and say, "E bahut changa." We want to be famous in this world. And what happens? Bolna jaane. We can't speak the right, because why can't we speak? Bolna jaane maya mad mata. Maya means maya, this illusion. Mad, hankar, ego. Mata doesn't mean mata, mother here. Jay, if we read this word softly, mata, it means mother. But here you read it with expression from your chest, mata. Mata means mast hona. We are engrossed in ego, we are engrossed in this illusion which is maya, and we cannot speak the praises of the Lord. Because we've been led astray by society. We came to this earth being given this manukhi janam, this life, as an opportunity to break free from the 8.4 million birth and death life cycle. But as we've come here, we have been caught up in the panj chor, kaam, krodh, lobh, moha, hankar. We've been caught up in following society, following people, and we forgot that we should be following Tan Sri Guru Granth Sahib Ji, Rajan, Rajpanan, Pan, Devan, Dev, Upma, Mahan. So, bolna jaane maya mad mata. marna chitna aave. We've forgotten that one day we're going to die and we're going to go back in the birth and death life cycle. In these days, we're also celebrating or remembering the Jyoti Jyot of Sheme Patsha, Miri Piri De Malak, Tan Sri Guru Hargobind Sahib Ji, the sixth form of Akal Purakh Vahegu on this earth. And in their time, there was a Muslim who stayed in their Sangat. His name was Pende Khan. And even he fought in the first few battles with Sri Guru Hargobind Sahib Ji against the Mughals. But there was a time when he became a Loon Harami and he fought against the Sikhs and he brought a battalion because he questioned Sri Guru Hargobind Sahib Ji, who brought him up, who looked after him, who fed him because he was given away by his Mughals and Guru Sahib Ji looked after him. But Ovi Kawari Loon Harami ban gaya si. We as Sikhs sometimes, it's a strong word, Loon Harami or Nimak Harami. But sometimes we are given everything by Tan Sri Guru Nanak Dev Sahib Ji. Pama, we are all Sikhs here. 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But as they bless us, are we giving anything back? They take all our organs away. 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Vi thoda inna sundar sroopa, inne bal wale ho, thonu nahi satonda. I am in your sanctuary. You are much stronger. You have great strength. You are really tall and you are really beautiful. You look so handsome. The panj chor satar me or they trouble me daily, every instant. How are you saved from them? And Sri Guru Hargobind Sahib Ji said, I'll tell you how you, I'll give you the answer tomorrow. When he came back tomorrow, then Sri Guru Hargobind Sahib Ji said to Pende Khan, Bitu satan dena de andar mar jana, sarir chhad jana. And he got so worried. I'm going to die within 7 days. So if I translate that in English, Sri Guru Hargobind Sahib Ji said that within these 7 days, you will die. And he got really worried because he's been told he's going to die. He's going to lose his life. Marna chitna aave. We don't forget that we're going to die, but he was reminded that within the 7 days, he's going to die. He got so worried, he, in his own way, started lying thiyan to Akal Purakh Vaheguru. He started remembering the Lord. He started reflecting about the bad actions he does daily and that he should be an honest person. He should live a righteous life. And he started living like that. But by the time he got to the fifth day, when there's 2 days left, he was so worried, I'm going to die in 2 days. How will I be saved? But when the 7 days were up, he went back to Sri Guru Hargobind Sahib. He said, you said I was going to die within 7 days. Tusi ta kya si main satan dinan de andar mar jana. ਮੈਂ ਤਾਂ ਮਰਿਆ ਨਹੀਂ ਝੂਠੇ ਤੁਸੀਂ ਬਣ ਗਏ ਗੁਰੂ ਸਾਹਿਬ ਜੀ ਗੋਸ ਆਈ ਹੈਵਨਟ ਲਾਈਡ ਟੂ ਯੂ ਗੋਡ ਹੈਜ਼ ਕ੍ਰੀਏਟਿਡ ਦੀਸ 7 ਡੇਜ਼ ਔਰ ਹਾਊ ਇਟਸ ਡਿਵੈਲਪਡ ਵੀ ਹੈਵ 7 ਡੇਜ਼ ਮੰਡੇ ਟੂ ਸੰਡੇ 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And we are must in there, we are excited by that, and we've forgotten that one day we're going to die, and maybe we should do something like Pendik Khan did to maybe not just sort out our past, but also our futures.
1: Mere Ram Rai, tu santa ka sant tere.
0: Mere Ram Rai, Ram Ramya Hoya Sroop, Rai Raja Sroop. Akal Purkh Vaheguru, the King of Kings. Ramya Hoya means, Ram means, when Guru Sahib Ji uses the word Ram, he doesn't mean Ramchandar, who was a deity of another faith. They are describing Vaheguru as Ram Sroop. Ram means Ramya Hoya. 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Because in our faith, we believe that Vaheguru exists everywhere. 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Without their energy source, nothing is living. And their Rai, Mere Ram Rai, my King, who exists everywhere. Tu santa ka sant tere. Here, Vaheguru isn't saying, you're only the saints. Well, many saints have put their name, and they've added their name, sant to their name. But Guru Sahib Ji kehne, jina saas girasna visarai, har nama man mant, tan se sehi nanaka puran soi sant. A true saint, a true person, that can be anybody, is one with God if they never forget the God, if they never forget Vaheguru, even in an instant, every breath they're remembering Vaheguru. But in this translation, where sant means all of us, all the sevaks, all the sangat of Sri Guru Granth Sahib Ji, Mere Ram Rai, Tu Santa Ka, Sant Tere. So even if you take this pankti, Maharaj is saying, I'm yours, you are mine. They already, first they talk about themselves, Tu Santa Ka, Sant Tere, Tu Santa Ka. They're saying, I'm yours, Vaheguru is yours, Vaheguru is all of ours, and we are theirs, so why will they not protect us?
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0: Your sevak kau pao kish nahi. Pao means fear. They should have no fear. Jam nahi aava nere. Just like no jamdoot came to Pai Subeg Singh Ji, Pai Shahbaz Singh Ji. Jamdoot will take away those who are still caught up in the 84 lakh joon when they die, and they will be taken by jamdoot. Those who follow the teachings of Vaheguru, those who live a righteous life, will be one with the Lord. Now, one with the Lord, I can't explain that to you. One with the Lord could mean an experience. One with the Lord may go somewhere. That is for us to realize when we reach that padavi. And it doesn't mean that we'll go when we die. If we follow the teachings now, we can realize being one with the Lord while we are living. So we should have no fear, because the jamdoot is not going to take any of us away. Why are they not going to take any of us away? Because we're the Sikhs of Sri Guru Granth Sahib Ji. Sri Guru Gobind Singh Sahib Ji. In putran ke sis par, var diye sat char, char muhe to kya paya, jeevat lakh hajar. I might have sacrificed my four sahibjade, but I've got hundreds and thousands of Sikhs living. He's called us his children. Why will he forsake us at the time when we need him the most? He will not forsake us, so why do we forsake him? We shouldn't forsake him neither. The love he gives us, we should follow the same love and follow his teachings. Because if we follow his teachings, in a sort of way to explain it, we might be moved to the front of the queue. And if we move to the front of the queue, we will get the blessings quickly and we'll be able to experience that bliss quickly.
1: Rahao.
0: Sri Guru Granth Sahib Ji, Sri Guru Arjan Dev Sahib Ji is saying, Rahao, this is very important to contemplate on this. But also, if we concentrate on this, we will get Rahao, we will get Taka, we will get peace in our minds by focusing on the meaning of this pankti that we've just described.
1: Jo tere rang rate, Swami.
0: Those who are imbued in your love, rang prem rate. Those who are imbued, pije hoye. Those who are enshrined in your love, Swami, Malak, Master.
1: Tinaka
0: janam maran dukh nasa. The pains of being born and dying and going through the 8.4 million birth and death life cycle, that will be taken away, that will be finished, because we will come out of that and we will become one with the Lord.
1: Teri bakshana mete koi.
0: Teri bakshana mete koi. So kai bari asi soch lene bhi, kirpa karuga bhi Vaheguru, asi shanka karde hain, karuga bhi, par Maharaj kehnde hain, teri bakshana mete koi. His bakshish, his blessings, nobody can wipe that. If we ask for the blessings and we do it honestly and we follow his teachings, he will bless us. And when he blesses us, nobody will be able to take it away. Nobody will be able to take those blessings away. Just like again, we're contemplating, we're remembering Pai Subeg Singh Ji, Pai Shahbaz Singh Ji. Pai Subeg Singh Ji asked for a blessing that his son remain in this path. They will give up their lives if he does. And that bakshish was given, and not even those Mughals could take his son away. So those blessings that are given by Waheguru to us all, nobody can take them away.
1: Satgur ka dilasa.
0: Dilasa means Farsi da labsa dilasa. Asale da artha banda tiraj. They give us their insurance, tiraj. We get that assurance that Sadhguru Sahaji is telling us that nobody can take that bakshish away. Sadhguru Sahaji, Sri Guru Granth Sahaji is saying that once Waheguru has blessed us, nobody can cancel that blessings, because they will protect us forever. So how do we do that then? How are we going to get these blessings? Naam Tiyan. Tahi asi sukh paavange. We will only find peace by repeating the name of the Lord. Now, Jabji Sahib de vich padhde haan. Uche upar ucha nao. And it's a question that somebody asked me once. Who is bigger, God or his name? And at that point, I thought to myself, uche upar ucha nao. Uccha, sab to uccha ta Waheguru ha, par ode bhi upar, even higher than Waheguru is his name. And his name is contains the Shabad, and the Shabad is Sri Guru Granth Sahib Ji. So sometimes we question, how can this be God on this earth? We are physical people, and a physical person needs something physical to reach the formless, which is Nirguna Sarupa of Waheguru. That's why majority of this world run and believe in people. That's why they find false prophets and false gurus, because they need somebody physical. The physical form we've been given is Tan Sri Guru Granth Sahib Ji, the form of the Shabad, Naam. That's the physical form, because we recite that Shabad, we recite that name. And Guru Sahib Ji is saying, Uche Upar Ucha Nao. The name is bigger than Waheguru themselves. Just like Makhan Shah Lobana, when he was on his boat and he said, the Guru of the Sikhs, Akal Purkh Waheguru, come and protect me. I will give you 5 paise. And Tan Sri Guru Tegh Bahadur Sahib Ji, who is in Baba Bakala, still affixed to the charan of Waheguru, still hasn't made themselves pargat, goes and onada jahaj banne laya si. He takes the jahaj and he puts it to the shore and he saves them from drowning. Why? Because Makhan Shah Lobana called the name. When he called the name, the Nami came and protected him. So for us, if we want protection, we call out using the name, and the Nami basically means the person whose name it is. And obviously I'm using English words, using the person, I'm not disrespecting Waheguru. The name is of Waheguru. The Gurbani is of Waheguru. So if we recite the name, we call out on the name, then we will be protected. Another Shabad I was contemplating this week, Tilangarag de vich Bhagat Kabir ji da, Ved Kateb Iftara Pai, Dil Ka Fikr Na Jai. Iftara means a mirror, a shisha. And to Bhagat Kabir ji came a pandit and a maulvi and said, you have gone off different teachings. Why don't you believe in our faith, the pandit says, and why don't you believe in our faith, the maulvi said. And Bhagat Kabir ji gave this pankti. He said, your faiths and all these other doctrines around the world are like mirrors. There is good teachings in them. So he didn't disrespect them. He says, but as a mirror can only tell you what is wrong. When we see our mouth, we see daadi siddhi kar liye, we dastar ban de hain, abhi dastar siddhi ho jave. They can only tell you what is wrong. But you have to action the wrong yourself to make it right, don't you? And Bhagat Kabir ji is saying, all these other doctrines are like mirrors. But Tan Sri Guru Granth Sahib ji, Guru Sahib ji is saying, naam te ayan. What happens? Sukh phal payan. Naam te aamange, fair sukh da phal. Phal means fruit. We will gain the fruits of peace. Because Guru Granth Sahib ji and the Shabad not only tells us about what is wrong and what is right, but when we recite them, it changes us automatically. Tahi Pai Gurdas ne dasya bhi gurbani de vich pars kala, like the philosopher's stone. And when you join historically with the philosopher's stone, you join iron with it, it becomes gold. And if we take ourselves to be iron, we join with the Shabad, we will become gold. We'll become golden. So the idea is, reciting the Shabad, it's not like parrot fashion. I don't understand the Shabad, so why should I recite it? I need to understand it first. But Guru Sahib Ji, again in Sri Jabji Sahib, Guru Nanak Sahib Ji tells us, Sunya Sat Santok Gyan. Sunke Gyan Prapat Hona. We can only, by listening, we'll understand. So even if you don't understand what you're reading, when we read and recite Gurbani, we should listen. We should let it go into our ears. Because Guru Sahib has told us, Sunya Sat Santok Gyan. By listening, we will gain truth, Sat. We will have contentment, Santok. And then we'll gain knowledge. You can't get knowledge first and then do everything. We sometimes question, I need to learn more. We're going to learn by listening. And when we listen, the knowledge will be implanted into us, because Guru Granth Sahib Ji, the Shabad is not like a mirror, like many of the doctrines in this world. It not only tells us what is right and wrong, Guru Granth Sahib Ji also cleanses like a philosopher's stone. So, naam te ayan, sukh phal paayan.
1: Aath pehar aarabdh hai.
0: So, how, when should we recite the name? Aath pehar. There are 8 divisions of the day. We divide them in 24 hours, but in the olden system, Guru Sahib Ji uses aath pehar. 3 hours each, 8 pehars make 24 hours. And we need to arad, we need to remember Waheguru constantly. In other words, 24/7 you remember the Lord. If we can't read Japji Sahib, then we recite Waheguru, we recite Satnam, we recite Mool Mantar. We remember the Lord while we're working, walking, talking, laughing, playing. Let's remember the Lord. And if we remember the Lord, naam te ayan, sukh phal paayan, we'll find that peace that we're all searching for.
1: Teri saran, tera parvasa.
0: Teri saran, your sanctuary, tera parvasa, tera parvasa. 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
1: Pancha dosht lai sadhe.
0: And because we have trust in you and faith in you, the pancha dosht, the 5 chor, kaam, krodh, lobh, moh, ahankar, lust, greed, anger, attachment and ego, they will be controlled, sadhe. They will be controlled. They will not control us. We will control them.
1: Gyan dhyan kish karma na jana.
0: Atan Sri Guru Arjan Dev Sahib Ji. In Nimrata, because they're the 5th Guru. Gurbani Patta Miswai Chonda. Gur Arjan Partak Har. They are the form of Waheguru. But in Nimrata, to the Gursikhs who have been protected from Sulhi Khan and Sulbi Khan and the attack that was going to happen, Guru Sahib Ji is going in Nimrata now. And this is the Nimrata we should all show. Gyan dhyan kish karma na jana. I don't have no knowledge, Waheguru, of what to do. 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I've got no gyan for that. I've got no tyan on your sargun. 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I don't even know how to act.
1: Sar na jana teri.
0: Sar da hunda khabar. 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I don't know anything about you.
1: Sab te vadda sat gur nanak.
0: All I know is sab te vadda sat gur nanak. The greatest of the great is Tan Sri Guru Nanak Dev Sahib Ji, the first guru of the Sikhs, the first form of Akal Purakh Waheguru on this earth, who came themselves when he sent his fojis or his janels to the world to save the world in the forms of different prophets. The Bhagat Lok, the saints, were still crying out for to be saved. And just like in a jang, in a war, a general would send out all his captains, lieutenants first, and if they can't do the job, the general has to go themselves. In the same way, Akal Purakh Waheguru sent all these prophets, all these teachers to the world, and when they couldn't save humanity, Waheguru had to come to this dharti themselves. They came in the form of Tan Sri Guru Nanak Dev Sahib Ji. Tahi sab te vadda Satguru Nanak. Tan Sri Guru Nanak Dev Sahib Ji is the greatest of the great.
1: Jain kal rakhi meri.
0: And in this age of Kaljug, Jain kal, Kaljug de vich, which the age that we're living in now, they will always protect us. The greatest is Tan Sri Guru Nanak Dev Sahib Ji. Sri Guru Arjan Dev Sahib Ji Nimrata is saying, just like Guru Nanak Sahib Ji protected by Subeg Singh Ji, by Shahbaz Singh Ji, who are we going to remember on the 25th of March in the next couple of days? They always protect all their sevaks, all their bhagats, all their surme, all their sants. Doesn't matter which word we use. Asi sare gur sikhan, let's just use that word. Guru Sahib Ji protects all his sikhs because we know the greatest of the great is Sri Guru Nanak Sahib Ji, and their form on this earth is Tan Sri Guru Granth Sahib Ji, and they will protect us all. I may not have no knowledge, I may not have no concentration, I may not have no gyan, I may not know what to do. All I know is the greatest of the greatest, Sri Guru Nanak Sahib Ji, Sri Guru Granth Sahib Ji, and they will forever protect me in this age of Kaljug. If I've made any mistakes, if I've offended anybody, I beg for forgiveness. You, the Sadh Sangat, can bless us with complete Brahm Gyan so we can continue sharing the teachings. Jistana Pai Sahib ne pehla dasya si, saadi kuch tin ka saal pehla ichha si, naujawanan di, bhi thaan thaan te jaake prachar kariye English de vich. ਕਿਉਂ ਕਈ ਵਾਰੀ ਸਾਡੇ ਕਥਾਵਾਚਕ ਵੀਰ ਆਉਂਦੇ ਹਾਂ ਪਰ ਉਹ ਜਿਹੜੇ 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
0: 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and moving into oneness with Akal Purakh Vaheguru. The meaning of life is to become one with the Lord. We have traveled through the 8.4 million birth and death life cycle. We have had this opportunity of becoming humans in the greatest life form of those joons. And this is the life form where we can be liberated from coming and going. We can be liberated from this illusion, this maya, this world. And we can become one with the Lord Vaheguru, find peace and have infinite, ultimate peace through the blessings of Tan Sri Guru Granth Sahib Ji, who is the form of Akal Purakh Vaheguru on this earth. Chetan means to remember. And if we take the teachings from this Shabad by Sri Guru Tegh Bahadur Sahib Ji, it can give us the teachings of how we can remember, why we should remember, what should we do to remember in not only this month of Chet, but in this whole year and maybe throughout the remainder of our lives so we can be one with the Lord. It is also this month, in this month, we also celebrate the Avatar Parv of Tan Sri Guru Har Rai Sahib Ji Maharaj. And Bhai Tarjinder Singh Ji after me will shed some light on their Jeevan. The seventh Guru of the Sikhs, the seventh form of Sri Guru Nanak Dev Sahib Ji, the seventh form of Vaheguru on this earth. We also celebrate Hola Mahalla. And we know in Sri Anandpur Sahib, where Tan Sri Guru Gobind Singh Sahib Ji took the heads of the Panj Pyare in 1699, a couple of years after that, Tan Sri Guru Gobind Singh Sahib Ji gave the teachings and the hukam to the Sikhs not to celebrate Holi, a festival from another faith, but to celebrate Hola, Hola Mahalla, where Sikhs practice and show their martial traditions. And that festival, that Jod Mela, is going on in Sri Anandpur Sahib as we speak. But let us take this Shabad by Tan Sri Guru Tegh Bahadur Sahib Ji. What teachings are they giving us for our lives? What teachings are they giving us for this year? What teachings are they giving us for this month? What teachings are they giving us for today? Types of Shaktiya and powers that may be on the level of God. But Sikhi preaches there is only one. There is one complete power, the Almighty. Tahi English keh sakde hain Almighty, complete power. There is only one. Unna da na hai Akal Purkh Vaheguru. And on this earth, they are the form of Gurbani. Vaho vaho bani nirankar hai tis jevad avarna koi. And that bani is contained in Tan Sri Guru Granth Sahib Ji and any other bani that our gurus have given us. That is the form of Vaheguru on this earth. Why do we need Vaheguru on this earth? Because we are physical. And physical people, as we are, find it difficult to focus on the spiritual. If we can't see, feel, touch, smell, hear, it's difficult to realize and experience. So through the physical, we realize the spiritual. Sargun de rahi de vich hi asi nirgun di prapti kar sakde haan. Sargun sroop gurbani, Sri Guru Granth Sahib Ji. And through the physical, we can experience the spiritual. Tahi Satguru Sahib Ji ne das sroop tare si. Hon sroop Sri Guru Granth Sahib Ji da hai. So they had to come to this earth themselves and form 10 physical, as we saw, human forms. So people can make a connection. And so once a connection is made, we are given an everlasting, the infinite Guru, Sri Guru Granth Sahib Ji, the Shabd Sarup. And so therefore, we can then connect physically by hearing Gurbani, listening, feeling, smelling, touching. And then we can realize the Nirgun, the formless Vaheguru, who is the almighty power. There is one form Vaheguru, is the organizer, the giver of our life, the organizer and the deliverer. And they are the ones. And how we realize them is through Satgur Prasad. Through the true Guru, Satgur, the true Guru, Prasad, the blessings of the true Guru, we realize. Who do we realize? Sat, Chet, Anand. Satguru di Sahib Ji di Kirpa, Sadka, Naal, Asi Sat, Chet, Te, Anand, Sroop, Jo Vaheguru hai, Unna di Prapti karde haan. Sat, Chet, Anand, Sroop, if we take the translation of Sat, Satgur, Prasad. So Sat means Sat, truth. Now we may feel that we are true as well, because we're living, we see each other, we feel each other. But ultimately we are not true. Logically we are not true. Because one day we will finish. Our life will come to an end. And there was a time when our life wasn't even here. Something which can only be described as true is something which is infinitely true. And only Vaheguru and Gurbani is infinitely true. We are not infinitely true. Hence they describe, Gurbani describes this world as being false. As an illusion. We are false, we're an illusion because we're not infinitely true. Asi sadeva sada vaste asthir rehne wale nahi. ਇੱਕ ਦਿਨ ਅਸੀਂ ਵੀ ਮਰਨਾ ਅਸੀਂ ਵੀ ਮਿੱਟੀ ਵਿੱਚ ਫਿਰ ਜਾ ਕੇ ਮਿਲਣਾ ਤੇ ਇੱਕ ਸਮਾਂ ਉਹ ਸੀ ਵੀ ਜਦੋਂ ਅਸੀਂ ਹੁੰਦੇ ਨਹੀਂ ਸੀ ਇਸ ਕਰਕੇ ਅਸੀਂ ਸੱਚੇ ਨਹੀਂ ਤਾਂ ਹੀ ਇਸ ਦੁਨੀਆਂ ਨੂੰ ਮਾਇਆ ਕਿਹਾ 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Chetan Sarup, that's the earth of Gur. And Prasad, Anand Sarup. So Prasad can mean also Anand. Anand means bliss, peace. So to find that peaceful form of Vaheguru, to experience that peaceful form, if we believe in the one Lord Vaheguru is the giver, the organizer and our deliverer, and through the blessings of Satguru Sahib Ji, Sri Guru Granth Sahib Ji, we attain that form that is Sat, that is true for in the past, present and future. That is Chetan, that is forever alive, never dies. And that is Anand, peaceful. And that peaceful experience is something we can experience if we follow the teachings of our Guru. Ik Oankar, Satguru Prasad, Ik Advait Suru Vaheguru, Satguru Sahib Ji Di Kirpa Sadka Naal, Asi Vi Onna Di Prapti Kar Sakde Haan.
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0: Chetana, Chetana can have many meanings. Ik Ta Chetana, Yaad Karna, to remember. Okay, Buddhi De Vich Yaad Karna. 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
0: 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Obviously one day we were little kids, we have kids in the sadh sangat, one day we were like that, and we've grown through our years Each instant our life is going, our breathing is going, our life is wearing away. How is it wearing away? Futai kat jio pani, kat hunda kada. In India, those pots where, those clay pots where they carry the water and they keep pure water, when you used to get water from wells, they would carry it in a kada. Unu kende a kat, kada. Jio pani. Pani means water in this instance. So kade de vich jis tarah pani rakhde haan. In a pot, a clay pot, how we keep water. And Guru Sahib Ji before that says, futai kat. Imagine a kada, a pot, a clay pot, which has got a crack in it. And a clay pot that has got a crack in it, the water will seep out slowly, slowly. Jis tarah futai hoye kade de vichon pani nikalda rehnda holi holi. 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
1: Rahau.
0: And this is the Rahau Hala Shabad. Rahau means to take a pause, focus on what Guru Sahib Ji has given us, what teachings they've given us. They're telling us that our life is going away every instant.
1: Har gun kahe na gavahi. ਮੂਰਖ ਅਗਿਆਨਾ
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0: 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Singing the praises of the Lord, if I sing the praises, that's not going to benefit anybody else but me. If you sing the praises of the Lord, it will benefit you. So why aren't we singing those praises if we know they are going to give us benefits? 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If we know, then why are we not singing the praises? If we know one day we will die, one day we will have to go to the afterlife, and in the afterlife, if we want positivity, then why don't we sing the praises of the Lord?
1: Chuthe lalach lag ke neh maran pashana.
0: 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We join to money, cars, houses, clothes, friends, relatives, honor, respect. 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When we are saved from this 84 lakh joon, that is when we get the true blessings. Then we are saved and we get the true honor. Why don't we recognize that one day we're going to die? Tan Sri Guru Nanak Dev Sahib ji, on their travels, when they were saving all of their creation, they came to a village, and at that village was an old man who had his cows, his majja, his bulls at his well, and he was ordering his sons around doing the housework. Stan Sri Guru Nanak Dev Sahib Ji. 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He was ordering his sons to do the housework or the work of their house. 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

0: 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So Bhagat Ji gives us the shabad and they say to us that on our last breath, if we think about different things, that's how our next life becomes. And in this case, this guard dog was thinking about their possessions, their money, and so in his next life, he became a snake. 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Because if you're going down in the life forms, so if you think he went down in the different lives, human, he went down the 84 lakh joon because he's still... A buffalo or cow, he's giving milk, he's doing seva for the world. He goes further, he's a dog. He goes further, he's a snake. Further lower than a snake is only kide, ants. So he becomes an ant. So where he's the top joon as a human and he's being given the opportunity where Guru Sahib is saying, I will liberate you. He has now gone all the way down the 84 lakh joon and he's now an ant. 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Tan Sri Guru Nanak Sahib fair aaye. ਤੇ ਭਾਈ ਮਰਦਾਨੇ ਜੀ ਨੂੰ ਕਹਿੰਦੇ ਵੀ ਉਸ ਨਾਲੀ ਦੇ ਵਿੱਚੋਂ ਕੀੜਾ ਕੱਢ ਕੇ ਲਿਆ ਤੇ ਭਾਈ ਮਰਦਾਨਾ ਜੀ ਨੇ ਕਿਹਾ ਵੀ ਕੀੜਾ ਕਾਹਤੋਂ ਕੱਢਣਾ ਜਿਸ ਤਰ੍ਹਾਂ ਉਹ ਸਵਾਲ ਪੁੱਛਦਾ ਹੁੰਦਾ ਸੀ ਗੁਰੂ ਸਾਹਿਬ ਨੂੰ ਚੱਲ 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He did one Jabji Sahib da paath and wiped his forehead where his karam was written with his charan. And then he came back into Sikhi and both ultimately were shaheed for the Khalsa Panth. We remember them in our ardas, chad khadiyan te chade. 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But if we want to think about our children, our families, then maybe we should join them with the Guru. 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
0: 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Who is nirpay? 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We will reach that place where nirpay sroop Vaheguru is residing. In other words, we will experience them. We will become one with the Lord. Even now we haven't lost anything. We still have an opportunity. Let's sing the praises in this month of Jet, in this day, in this year, in the, for the rest of our lives. Let's sing the praises of the Lord. We have lost nothing because we're still the Sikhs of Guru Sahib Ji. And just like Guru Sahib Ji kept going back to that old Bajurg, they keep calling us back to their Darbar for us to be blessed. Let's take the blessings as they're giving to us. And that is the way we'll be saved from the 84 lakh joon. Je katha vichara karde ho kise de shaan de khilaf, ਜਾਂ ਕੋਈ ਗਲਤੀ ਕਰ ਦਿੱਤੀ ਹੋਵੇ, ਆਪ ਜੀ ਦਾ ਮੈਂ ਬੱਚਾ ਹਾਂ ਸਾਧ ਸੰਗਤ ਦਾ, ਕਿਰਪਾ ਕਰਕੇ ਮਾਫੀ ਬਖਸ਼ਿਓ, ਦੇਹੋ ਸੱਜਣ ਅਸੀਸ਼ੜੀਆਂ ਜੋ ਹੋਵੇ ਸਾਹਿਬ ਸੁਮੇਲ, ਅਸੀਸਾਂ ਬਖਸ਼ੋ, ਵੀ ਇਸੇ ਤਰ੍ਹਾਂ ਗੁਰੂ ਸਾਹਿਬ ਦੀ ਪ੍ਰਚਾਰ ਦੀ ਸੇਵਾ ਕਰਦੇ ਰਹਾਂ, ਅਸੀਸਾਂ ਬਖਸ਼ੋ, ਲਿਖ ਹੈ ਕਤਹਿ ਨਾ ਛੁੱਟੀ ਹੈ, ਖਿੰਨ ਖਿੰਨ ਭੁੱਲਨਹਾਰ, ਬਖਸ਼ਨਹਾਰ ਬਖਸ਼ ਲੈ, ਨਾਨਕ ਪਾਰ ਉਤਾਰ, ਬਲੈਸ us with the gyan so we can continue doing the seva. 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
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Sultanpur Sahib. When they disappeared there, after 3 days, they hadn't returned, they went to Vaheguru. How do we say that they went back to Vaheguru? If they were Vaheguru themselves, how can they have separated themselves and gone back to meet themselves? It's a good question. But the answer is this, that Vaheguru is capable of making as many images of himself as he wants. We ourselves are images of Vaheguru, but we are separated from Vaheguru through ignorance. Jivein we read every day in Bani, Sabna hai jyot, jyot hai soye, tisda hai chanana, sabna hai chanana hoye. It's everywhere. The jyot of Vaheguru is in every single person. Tisda kyuni, gur sakhi jyot, pargat hoye. You have to listen to the words, you have to be a witness to the words of Guru Sahib, and then it will come forth, then you will see permission value in your heart. So, Guru Nanak Dev Ji Maharaj went, he came after 3 days, at Sachkhand, Vaheguru gave him Ekomkar to Gur Prasad, which we call the Mahamantra. 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And when he returned back after 3 days, his beloved sister Bebe Nanki Ji, Bebe Nanki Ji Satguru Guru Nanak Dev Ji Maharaj to 5 saal vadde san ate gyan da roop san. 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She was 5 years older than Guru Nanak Dev Ji Maharaj. 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When Jai Ram Ji returned home after finding Guru Ji in the water and couldn't find anything, he was really sad and despondent. And Bibi Nanak Ji, she said to her husband, Jairam Ji, okay, don't even think about Guru Nanak Dev Ji Maharaj have drowned. Don't even think that in mind because they're going to return very soon. Only Parmeshwar Roop Vaheguru, Guru Nanak Dev Ji, knows what he is doing. But he will be back to save this world. Bibi Nanak Ji is said in our history, he didn't eat for those 3 days. 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
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Then if you go further down the Nishan Sahib ke thalle ek thada hunda hai. At the bottom of the Nishan Sahib is a block, a big concrete block. That thara shows that we are unique from the world. It's on top of the world, it's built on the earth, but it's above it. The Gursikh's way of living is unique. And it's unique amongst any other way of God in this world. We have a unique identity. We look unique. Well, we aim to look unique. If we don't look unique, then something's not right. ਜੇ ਅਸੀਂ ਸ਼ੀਸ਼ੇ ਵਿੱਚ ਦੇਖਦੇ ਹਾਂ ਤੇ ਸਾਨੂੰ ਗੁਰੂ ਗੋਬਿੰਦ ਸਿੰਘ ਜੀ ਮਹਾਰਾਜ ਜਾਂ ਮਾਤਾ ਸਾਹਿਬ ਕੌਰ ਜੀ ਨਹੀਂ ਦਿਸਦੇ, ਦੈਨ ਸਮਥਿੰਗ ਇਜ਼ਨਟ ਰਾਈਟ, ਫਿਰ ਕੁਝ ਸਹੀ ਨਹੀਂ ਲੱਗ 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So it's unique. Now, you see, in India, you will see four stars in Nishan Sahib. Those four stars help to support the Nishan Sahib. And those four wires are again a meaning to us. What are the meanings of? 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humility inside you to do service of everyone. Mara says this path is open to everyone, any single person in this world. That's why we have gore, kare, sare, everyone are becoming gursikhs nowadays. They realize what the truth is, what the sachai is. So, Japji Sahib, jithe Nishan Sahib, baad Nishan hai,
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The format that we see today of Japji Sahib was created by Guru Angad Dev Ji Maharaj. The format it was given. 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You might have seen it in that film, by Shabyal Singh Subhik, in that cartoon that's come out. You can see it in that, where the woman's drinking the lassi in the morning. 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
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Inni Roshni Hon Karke di, Bavajud, Varagandane, Ete Chanan Hundaya, Gurbin, Kor, Dar. That even if you have that much Prakash illumination, without a Guru in your life, you are in total darkness. Total darkness. That's big things. That is big words from Maharaj. When he heard that, Dhan Guru Amar Das Ji Maharaj, he came to his daughter-in-law and said, what are you reciting? Kyunki hai na, Maharaj kehnde ne, prem ke sar lag gaya tan bhitar, taap ram kaatya jaye, prem de sar ta lag gaye, so you got the arrows of love hit. 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And she said, this is my Guru's Bani. 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Look at that simple thought, said that 72 years old. 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

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Bintiya, don't take it the wrong way. Don't get in the habit of wearing the Sikh uniform just as a habit. Make a jeevan. Jeevan banao. You remember, the Nishan Sahib is outside as well. We are walking Nishan Sahib as well. But andar bhi kuch hona chahiye. We've got to have bani in us as well. We've got to do recite Bani as well. We've got to recite Japji Sahib. Yesterday I was saying to my son, I was telling him about what Guruji said, what the

0: said about the Japji Sahib and Jab Sahib before eating. And he was so affected this morning, he said to me, last night we were talking about that. Aaj kehne laga, Dada, I want to be Jab Sahib as well today. I don't want to be a worm in Gandhi. And that's a 7-year-old kid who's saying that. So, my binti is to everyone, sare binti ya, ke ye bani padho, apne jeevan banao, and look, je koi syana kare ke saade hard wood nahi chalte, kuch keh nahi sakte, binti ya, kuch nahi keh sakte, kyunki 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Because it says that whoever opens this door, they're going to get cursed by Guruji. We can't do that. Guru da hukum ya. Baba Buddha ji koi na evi bachan roga, we'll find Guruji. Phir kehnde ne Guru Amar Das ji Maharaj nu darshan karan vaste. Baba Buddha ji ne us koti vich sunlight sigi. He broke the bricks from the side and made a hole and climbed through Baba Buddha ji. 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
1: 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They were always second to those of the Panth. Bhai Jagraj Singh Ji was such a soul who wasn't scared of anything. He had an optimism inside of him. Worries or problems, challenges, they didn't sink him. He used the Purosa in Guru Sahib to find solutions and to move forward. There's a reason why basics of Sikhi became so big, why the Panjab that they did hit so many hearts. There was a fearlessness inside of him. The vichar that we're going to do today is very sankhepti vichar. It's a shallow vichar because we don't have that much time. So manu maaf karna Sahib Sangat Ji. Bhai Jagrat Singh Ji, he had a certain type of fearlessness inside of him. And it's reflective of nirbhau japai sagrapau mitai. It's easy to preach to those that have sharda, to the preached. But his purosa in Maharaj was so great that he went out into the world and preached to those that weren't even sick. When someone comes to you with sharda, it's easy to tell them something to connect them with Vaheguru. But when someone comes to you with cynicism, it's very difficult to keep yourself together and to give the upadesh of the Guru. But if any of you have met Bhai Jagrat Singh personally, he came to a lot of our camps. I've had the honor of meeting with him and learning from him as well. But if you've seen his videos online, you'll see that even prior to coming into Sikhi, prior to taking Amrit, and even afterwards, there was one thing that changed his life at every turn. There was one thing he was always connected with, and he says this pratak when in his videos, when he's talking about his jivan, and that was Naam. He said, I have nothing else except the love for Naam and what Naam has given me. Even after taking Amrit, waking up for Amrit Vela and giving my time to Naam, he says, that was second to nothing else. Pehla Naam Japana. Phir baad de vich sab kuch. And what we see that they've done for the Panth, the way they've connected to people, that is the barkat, the prosperity of Naam that we see. Prasad Sangat Ji, we already know that. We know Maharaj says, Uche upar ucha naam, bin naam hai naam ko thao. There are so many pankhya Maharaj, kinna jas gaane naam da. Vaheguru himself puts naam above him. We know Naam is powerful. But you know what's surprising about this situation? Is that a Sikh listened to their Guru. That's what's surprising. Because it's rare that a Sikh listens, believes, and earns what the Guru says. That is rare. That's what's so surprising about Bhai Jagrat Singh Ji. Maharaj kehne naam japo amrit vele utke ta unhone karya. Whether they knew anything else, they knew that. And look at the barkat, look at the prosperity just that day. We're going to be looking at a few sources today by Gurdas Ji's Bani, Guru Granth Sahib Ji's Bani, Sri Dasam Guru Granth Sahib Ji's Bani, and a few other sources. And by Gurdas Ji's Bani, they say, Gur Chela, Chela Guru, Gur Sikh Sadavar. 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Aaj di jehdi sankhep di vichar, eh dona shabdaan upar samarpit hai Sat Sangat Ji, Sikh te Satguru di parbhasha, the definitions of Sikh and Satguru. We'll start with Satguru. In Guru Granth Sahib Ji Maharaj, Maharaj says, aise gur ko bal bal jaiye, aap mukt mohitare. Maaf karna Sat Sangat Ji, much of the Sangat here today are youth, and that's why we dedicate a lot of our prachar to be in English. So, edhe waste mainu maaf karna, and I'll try to put in some Punjabi in as well. Maharaj kehne hai, aise gur ko bal bal jaiye, aap mukt mohitare. 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Satguru de do lakshan ki aap mukt ਤੇ ਮੋਹੇ ਤਾਰੇ ਆਪ ਮੁਕਤ ਦਾ ਕਿਆ ਮਤਲਬ ਅ ਸਤਿਗੁਰੂ ਇਜ਼ ਸਮਵਨ ਹੂ ਇਜ਼ ਫ੍ਰੀ ਫਰਮ ਦ ਬੌਂਡੇਜ ਆਫ ਮਾਇਆ ਇਹ ਜਿਹੜੀ ਦਵੈਤ ਦੇ ਵਿੱਚ ਰਹਿੰਦੇ ਵਨ ਐਵਰ ਵੀ ਸੇ ਦਵੈਤ ਦਵੈਤ ਮੀਨਸ ਟੂ ਔਰ ਡੁਆਲਿਟੀ ਹੂ ਇਜ਼ 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A stone which is said in mythology, if it touches something, that other thing becomes gold. The paras that Maharaj gives us is Naam, Ram, Vaheguru. Ram Guru Paras Paras Kirita. Guru Paras Sage Pur Kime Londa. When the philosopher's stone of Naam touches a Sikh, that Sikh doesn't become gold. That Sikh becomes another philosopher's stone. That's the Mahanta of our Sadhguru. He doesn't make us into something else or something Mahan. He makes us into himself. Ram Guru Paras Paras Karita. You know, sometimes we think we have ki Satguru ji saadi madad karo. Every single transaction is sikhi, it's not fair. Every transaction, it's not fair. Because in every single transaction, the bargain is always in our favor. The Guru always gives something way more than we give back to him. Every time. The transaction is never fair. Never fair for the Guru. Paras paras kari jai hum nirguni manur at fike Maharaj saade andar sanu pata hai kinni vashnava ne kinne vishvikar ne we know how dirty we are on the inside sanu pata hai saade matthyan upar saade 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Should I just give up this life? And Guru Granth Sahib Ji says, Marna mukti kin pai. 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What dies? What's alive and can die? Aur oh vichari cheez hai gaya man. Aisi marni jo mara hai, bahar na banna hoye. That's what Bhagat Kabir ji says. That if you die the death of the mind, you'll never die again. Why? Because you'll have become Vaheguru. And Vaheguru doesn't die. And in right before that Shabad, Bhagat ji explains what that means. Dooja paav ki maar vidari teri. Dooja paav ki. Jada dooja paav hai na, eh maya da mo. Eh di jadi teri hai, tu vaga ke sit de. The affection, the attraction that we have towards maya, that is what you have to kill off. Your mind has to kill off its attraction. How are you going to get to Vaheguru when you're so in love with maya? You can't have bhakti without prem. Maharaj kehne saaj kaho san leho sabhe din prem kiyo tin hi prab paayo. 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You give maya your time. You seek attention. You want friendships, you want relationships, you want love from others, you want money, you want fame, you want intelligence. How can you love Vaheguru when you're so in love with maya? And Maharaj kehne, ehi ta man da marna hai. Asa pitar rahe nirasa. Is the jadi man de vishay hai, isnu rog, sankoch. Why do you think you're so weak? Sometimes we lose in just because we think we can't defeat maya. Oh, the power of maya is too strong. There's no way I can defeat it. Why do you think you're so weak? You have Guruji inside of you. Fight. Maharaj made you a saint soldier. Fight. Sankoch. Guru te bharosa rakh. Do what he says. Remember that surprising thing? The rare thing is the Sikh who listens to the Guru. Fight, because you are strong enough to beat maya. Maharaj wouldn't have brought you onto the path if you didn't think so. And never think that you're a Sikh because you chose Sikhi. You're a Sikh because Maharaj chose you one by one himself to come onto this path. Never think that we came into Sikhi because of ourselves. Maharaj khud chunde apne Sikhan, te khud leke aane apne kol. Te man ta marna. Maharaj, is the hor vichar dasso. Jada apa kade kade kehne hai na, ki usda sarir shant ho gaya. We say sometimes, we don't say, oh someone died, we say, oh the sarir shant ho gaya. Shant, there's no movement, nothing. Kuch bhi nahi hega. Jada man da shant ho jana hai, ehi marna hai. There's two things that our mind does that are very dangerous to us. They're the ones that are blocking us from seeing Vaheguru. Remember, Atma ras jeh jani so hai khalis dev, prab main hai, moh main hai, taas main hai, ranchak nahin pe. Tan Guru Gobind Singh ji is saying, Vaheguru, that's par brahm. Vaheguru, that's inside of Guru Gobind Singh ji, and the Vaheguru inside of you, they're all the same. Don't think that there's even an iota difference. Fark nahi hai koi. Te jehda sarvvyapak Vaheguru, ohi aapa hai. Oh sada asal da swarup hai. Our real roop is not this body. It's not the mind. It is Vaheguru Par Brahm inside of us. But why don't we see Par Brahm? When you look into water, you can see your reflection only when two things happen. Jal de vich apna pratibimb odon hi dikhda hai je do cheezan hon. First, the water needs to be clean. And number two, there can't be any kind of turbulence inside the water. It can't be moving too much. Two things. And these are the two things we struggle with the most. One, that our mind is filled with the dirt of so many karam, so many paap. And number two, our mind wanders. It doesn't stay. Eh do cheezan te sade mana upar bahut paar hai. If the water was shant, There is no movement. And number two, if the water was completely clean, you would see Vaheguru. That's exactly what Vaheguru, that's exactly what it is to become one with Vaheguru. Eh man da mar jana. Ehi Vaheguru de darshan hai. You don't have to try very hard to meet Vaheguru because you're already Vaheguru. You have to try hard not to be what you're not. You're already Vaheguru. You don't have to try hard to be Vaheguru. You have to try hard to be what you are not. That's a Sikh. Oho Murtai. The one that dies the death of Vishevashna. Dies the death of Kaam, Krodh, Lobh, Mohankar. This wandering controls. Every time your mind wanders, every time you think I'm not connected to Vaheguru, think of it like this. Some type of ashubh karam in the past are coming to the forefront and they're stopping you from connecting with Vaheguru just then, right then. Do ardas to Maharaj, ki je mere karam ashubh ne, je mere karam toran wale ne, ta honi Maharaj inanu tusi jodan wale bana sakte. Right then in their control, connect with Vaheguru no matter what it takes. Appa eh jindagi da jehda jang hai jit ke jana hai. Never think that you can loafed it off to another life, or that 80 saal de umar de vich apa jang ladonge apni zindagi da. 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I have to make my guru proud. I have to do this for Guru Gobind Singh Ji Maharaj. Te man di vashna nu maar. That's a Sikh jehda mar janda man karke. Ik ta hunda saath sangat ji ਮਨ ਨੂੰ ਰੋਕਣਾ. ਇੱਕ ਬਹੁਤ ਉੱਤਮ ਜਿਗਿਆਸੂ ਇਹੋ ਜਿਹੇ ਹੁੰਦੇ ਨੇ ਜਿਹੜੇ ਮਨ ਤੋਂ ਹੀ ਅਸੰਗ ਹੋ ਜਾਂਦੇ ਨੇ. ਮੈਂ ਸਿਰਫ 2 ਮਿੰਟ ਬੋਲ ਲੈਣੇ. ਦੇਰ ਇਜ਼ ਵਨ ਵੇਅਰ ਯੂ ਕੰਟਰੋਲ ਯੋਰ ਮਾਈਂਡ, ਯੂ ਫਾਈਟ ਵਿਦ ਇਟ, ਐਂਡ ਦੈਟਸ ਗ੍ਰੇਟ. ਬਟ ਦੈਨ ਦੇਰ ਇਜ਼ ਉੱਤਮ ਜਿਗਿਆਸੂਸ ਦੈਟ ਜਸਟ ਬਿਕਮ ਸੈਪਰੇਟ ਫਰੋਮ ਦੇਅਰ ਮਾਈਂਡ. ਦੇ ਸਟਾਪ ਥਿੰਕਿੰਗ ਦੈਟ ਦੇਅਰ ਮਾਈਂਡ ਆਲ ਟੁਗੇਦਰ. ਜਿਵੇਂ ਭਾਈ ਲਹਿਣਾ ਜੀ, ਭਾਈ ਲਹਿਣਾ ਜੀ ਗੁਰੂ ਨਾਨਕ ਦੇਵ ਜੀ. 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One day Guru Nanak Dev Ji says to his Guru Sikhs, he says to his older son, he says to his younger son, Pai Sri Chand Ji, Pai Lakmi Das Ji, he even says to other Guru Sikhs, Baba Buddha Ji was around during Dhan Guru Nanak Dev Ji's time. And he says to them one by one, the time is night. And you can tell it's night after 12. A.M. But then Guru Nanak Dev Ji tells his Guru Sikh, Sikho, din chad gaya, mere kapre to leo nadi te, suka leo, te vapas leo. He says to his Guru Sikhs, Sikho, one by one, the sun has risen, its light dopair ho gaya, mere kapre jao nadi te to ke leo, suka ke leo, and then bring them back. Go wash my clothes. It's the afternoon, sun is up. Now, their older son, their younger son, and other Guru Sikhs, they come to Guru Nanak Dev Ji one by one and say, Maharaj, the sun's not up. We can see the stars. It's the dark of night. It's cold. Maharaj, jado amrit vela hoga, suraj chaduga, apa thode kapde dho lya. When Guru Nanak Dev Ji called Pai Lena Ji, and he said, Pai Lena Ji, dopair hogi, go take my clothes, wash them at the river and bring them back. Pai Lena Ji didn't look up. He didn't look up to see, oh no, no, no, it's dark, there's stars out. He didn't look up. He didn't trust his eyes. He didn't even trust the skin that was telling him it's way too cold for it to be the afternoon sun. He didn't look on the floor. He didn't look around to see that these eyes, it's dark out. There's dive. He didn't look around. Sat Bachan Maharaj. Ek ta hunda man nu rokna ki, oh no, no, Guruji said it's light, so it's light, let's do it. Ek hunda man to hi asang ho jana, not even trusting what the mind is saying. And Pai Lena Ji goes to the river, and really, the sun comes up. He dries the clothes, and when he comes back, it's the same dark of night. And then I'm speeding this up, maaf karna. Then Guru Nanak Dev Ji asks for lena. Lena das. Din hai, kya raat hai? Is it day or is it night? And first Pai Lena Ji thinks, if I say it's day, then I'm gonna go against my Guru's vachan. Or if I say it's night, then I'm gonna go against my Guru's vachan. Because my Guru said it was din. But then if I say that it's din, then manu pratap raat dikhdi hogi jhootha pehna. Phir Pai Lena Ji us avastha de vich gaye jithe man hi asang ho janda hai. Te utthe ja ke pata ki keha. 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That the guru's bachan is what drives me. 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That's what's so surprising about this entire thing. A Sikh that listens to its Guru, that is what's so rare. 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
2: 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How can the child know the conditions of the birth of its father? Sadh Sangat Ji, we as the children of Vaheguru don't know the conditions of how everything came to be, how he became from nothing to everything. But we learn that through Guru Granth Sahib Ji, through our Satguru, who tells us, Gita pasau, ekko kavao, tiste hoi lakh dariyao, kot brahmand ko thakur swami sarbjiya ka datare. And in a very similar fashion, we as the children of Guru Gobind Singh Ji, how can we know the conditions of his agaman, of his coming to Matlok, of his coming to planet Earth? Even that, Satsangha Ji, similar to before, Guru Gobind Singh Ji himself tells us those conditions of his coming in Sri Dasam Granth Sahib Ji in a bani called Pachitra Natak. And that's the bani that we're going to analyze today, Sadh Sangha Ji. But before we begin, Sach gal eh hai Sadh Sangha Ji ki Hari di katha sirf Har hi kar sakda hai Sadh Sangha Ji. Apni beant asisaan bakhsho te gaj baj ke fateh bulao ji. 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Vaheguru Ji ki fateh. So in Pachitra Natak, Guru Gobind Singh Ji Maharaj says, Ab main apni katha bakhano. Now I'm going to tell you the katha, the story of my coming. Tab sadat jeh bid mohe ano. The way that when I was in deep penance, deep meditation, I was called by Vaheguru to Sachkhand. How I became one with them. Now when Maharaj talks about tap here, or tap, Most of the time we think of tap as giving bodily penance or pain to your body in order to control the five senses or control the five kaam, krodh, lobh, moh, ahankar. Whether that's been by hanging upside down, whether that's been taking fasts or anything like that. Par sade guru ne us tarah de tap to mana kita. It's not bodily tap that's going to get you to Vaheguru. Par sade guruan ne sanu jap da tap bakhsha sat sang ji. In Rara Sahib ji, who just read jap tap sanjam taram na kamaya. Jap da tap. The tap that Guru Gobind Singh ji here is talking about is that dhyan of the inner atma, that dhyan of naam, that dhyan of that pure consciousness of Vaheguru, Sat Chetan Anand. That's what he was doing tapasya of. Us di aradhana karde hoye, jado Vaheguru ne onanu bulaya sach khand wal. But Maharaj now tells us the conditions of that place where he was meditating, doing tapasya. Hem kunt parbat hai jahan, sabat sreng sobat hai tahan. Hemkunt Parbat. Parbat means mountain. Hemkunt is that mountain's name. But Guru Gobind Singh Ji gives us two references to find that place. First, he says that Sapat Sring. Sring means a mountaintop. Sapat means seven. It's that place where there's seven defined mountain peaks. Sapat Sring Tehak Naam Kahava. They're called Sapat Sring. And now he gives us a second reference to figuring out where that place is. A literary reference. Pand Raj Jehajog Kamava. Go back to Sanatan literature or their references. The Pandavas from Mahabharat, they also did tap there. In that place, Guru Gobind Singh Ji by Hemkund Parbat did his tapasya. Eh bid karta tapasya payo. Dwayate ek roop huay gayo. In that place, when I was doing tap, meditation, aradhana of Vaheguru, I became one with them. Tahe hum adhik tapasya sadhi, mahakal kal ka aradhi. Adhik tapasya, an abundant amount of bhakti I was doing at that place. And now Maharaj is saying, mahakal kal ka aradhi. It's not to be taken that Maharaj here is talking about two different types of beings, mahakal and kalka. Rather, what he's talking about is kal, which we refer to as time or death. But what is the death of death itself? What is the death of time? What is the end of time itself? That is Mahakal. And Mahakal is Vaheguru himself. Kal da Mahakal di. Kal da Mahakal. Us di aradhana kiti. Mahakal, kal ka aradhi. Eh bid kart tapasya payo. Dwaya te ek roop huay gayo. It was in this way that I was doing tapasya, that I became from two to one. And this is another reference that tells you that Maharaj wasn't talking about Mahakal and Kalka separately, because that would mean there were three, Mahakal, Kalka, and then Guru Gobind Singh Ji in his previous life. But Maharaj here is saying, Dwai te ek roop huay gayo, from two, from Vaheguru and from that Jeev Atma soul, they became one. Sadh Sangaji, this is that same avastha. You go from Gurudev Mata, Gurudev Pita, calling out to Gurudev Swami Parmeswara, and then going to Tun Tun Karta Tu Hua, Mujh Meh Raha Na Hu. It is that same avastha where the son and the father become one, where the Pagat and Pagwan become one, where the Jeev Atma becomes a ped in the Parma Atma. It's the same thing we read in Rara Sahib Ji today. Har har jan dui ek hai, bib bichar kach nahe, jal te upaj tarang jyo jal hi bikhai samaye. Pani di boond, pani di vich aped ho jandi hai. Just like that wave for a very momentary time took form, it had shape, it had a chakkar chihin. But that wave goes back into the ocean and you can't tell where that water of the wave was and where the ocean is. Dwayate ek roop huay gayo. And now Maharaj is also going to tell us something very important. Not only his own tapasya, but the tapasya of his parents in their previous life forms and during the time that Guru Gobind Singh Ji came to earth. And that's why even in this camp, you'll learn in Janam Sanskar, in that workshop, why it's so important for even the parents to be doing tapasya. Taat maat mor alakh aradha. My father and my mother, unhne aradhana kiti ho Vaheguru di. Baho bid jog sadhana sadha. 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Call on to your grandfather. Call him and say, Mohan, kar aavo, karo jo dariya. 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took my agman, my coming here on planet Earth in the age, in the dark age of Kaljuga. Guru Gobind Singh Ji Maharaj came to this world. Sat Po Sudhi Di Satvi, 1723 Bikrami, in a city called Patna, which was previously called Patliputra. In that city, Guru Gobind Singh Ji's Agman happened. And on the day of the Agman, Guru Tegh Bahadur Sahib Ji had already set out towards the east, towards Assam. But on the day of the Agman, Mata Nanaki Ji, Guru Har Gobind Sahib Ji's wife and Guru Tegh Bahadur Sahib Ji's mother was there. Bhai Kirpal Chand Ji, who we very sweetly called Mama Kirpal Chand Ji because he was a brother of Mata Gujari Ji. And Pai Dayala Ji were all there awaiting the Agman of Guru Gobind Singh. But not Guru Gobind Singh yet, Guru Gobind Rai at this time. Sadh Sangat Ji, that's how Guru Sahib Ji came to this world. But if you ask Guru Ji what he felt before he had to come, Jitna payo hamaro aavan kahe, chubhi rahi surat prab charanan mein. My heart wasn't in it to come to Mat Lok. My heart wasn't in it to to be broken again from Vaheguru's charan. My mind, my consciousness had become one with Vaheguru's lotus feet, with his Nimrata Sahat Dhyan. Prabh, but that Vaheguru, Jyo Tyo Hamako Samajayo, Em Keha Keh Ehi Lok Pathayo. But Vaheguru Ne Manu Samajaya, and this is what he said to me, Akal Bach Is Keet Prat. In many ages before, whether it was the asuras, the devils and the demons, whether it was the devte or the devis, the gods and the demigods, whether it was the siddhs, the buddhas, whether it was siddhs like Shivdat or Gorakhnath, when I sent them, some of them became so overpowered by lobh, by greed and power, that they forgot to worship altogether. Some of them started calling them selves the Para Brahman. They started calling themselves Vaheguru, and they forgot to teach everyone the true way to connect with Vaheguru. Some started worshipping the moon, the sun. Some started worshipping idols. Some started their own pant and told people to wear earrings, cut their hair, or perhaps grow their hair into jata and long dreadlocks. But no one was able to propagate the true form of dharma. Par main apna sud tohe nivaja, panth prachur karbe kahu saja. I have made you my son, and I'm sending you to Mat Lok to spread the panth of Guru Nanak Dev Ji. When you say that relationship between a father and a son, there is no difference between a father and the son. All of the property of a father belongs to the son. Vaheguru di sariyan shaktiyan, all of the powers of Vaheguru belong to Guru Gobind Singh Ji. And he came to Mat Lok for that purpose. Jahe taha tai dharm chalai, kabudh karante lok hatai. Go to Mat Lok and spread dharm. Many times that word dharm, it seems very ambiguous. What is a very correct definition of dharm? When you think about it, Maharaj defines it in that next pangti. Kabudh karante lok hatai. Kabuddh, an intellect that's so muddied by the waters of Maya that it can't tell the difference between good and evil. It cannot tell that its true form is to reunite back with Vaheguru. It's become so muddied in Maya. That's what kabuddh is. But then you go into a deeper definition of taram, and you go into Japji Sahib, taul taram, taul. The thing that the world rests upon, the thing that keeps the world together, that's taul, and that is taram. The train tracks, the guidance through which everything happens. When you read the bani in taram khand, rati ruti thitti var, pavan pani agni patal, the water, the air, the emotions, the people, the relationships, all of this is kept together by a shakti. That shakti, if you will, is taram, that drives everything along. Kita pasao eko kavao tiste hoy lakh dariyao. But those rivers that flow, what are those riverbeds? Those riverbeds are hukam. Taram, in one way, has a very similar definition to hukam. And what has been the hukam for Gursikhs? Whoever it is that reads Gurbani, what is the main hukam that you get from Gurbani? Naam japo, connect with Naam, become one with Naam. Naam nutyao, become one with your true self. And why do we do that? Why do we recite Naam over and over again? Why do we recite it with love, devotional worship, to become one with our true form? When you look in the mirror, you are not this body. You are not your name. You are not your intellect. You are not your money. You are not your relationships. You are manatun jyot sroop hain apna mool pachhan. That was taram, to reunite the lost ones through Naam. Guru Gobind Singh Ji came to this world to reunite the lost ones and to protect those that were in the process of reuniting, the sants and the pagats. And he made all of us, tusi pagat bano, tusi sant bano, reunite with your true self. And if anybody stands in your way, if anybody stops you from reuniting, then use shakti from the bhakti that you do to stop them. Pick up the khanda when somebody comes at you and tells you you can't reunite. Pick up the khanda. It is your right to reunite with Vaheguru. Sadh Sangha Ji,

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But those that were connected to Vaheguru, those that were connected to that Noor, those that were connected to that God's light could see that as well. And this Fakir, Sai Pikhan Shah, he saw that that day. He saw that towards Patna Sahib, towards the east, Ik Allah da Noor is Jagate Aya hai. There's God's light has come to this world. Sadh Sangat Ji, when you spend your entire life calling out to someone, when you spend your entire life, Vaheguru manu darshan de, main kadon tenu apne dil de vichon dekhan, kadon te akhaan hi tenu tas gayan tenu dekhan waste. When you call out to someone your entire life, and that same one, that same jyot comes without telling you, your heart, it gets destroyed if you can't go and see him right away. His eyes started watering, I have to see, I have to see the one that I've been calling my entire life, I have to go see him. And he did namaskar towards that direction. But his followers that he was sitting with, they were shocked. Because in Muslim mat, you're supposed to namaskar towards the Kaaba and the Makkah. And if you're in India, that becomes the West. But this time, Patna Sahib was towards the East. Pikhan Shah's sevak started asking, maybe he's really old now. Maybe he didn't understand. Maybe by mistake, he did namaskar to the wrong side today. So they asked him, Sai Ji, tusi namaskar us val kyun kiti? Why did you do namaskar today towards the east and not towards the west? And Sai Pikhan Shah in Bairag, knowing that his love had come to planet earth, he asks his followers, you tell me, why do you bow down towards the west? And his followers told him, we bow down towards the west because the Makkah, the Kaaba, is the house of God. And Sai Pikhan Shah says, why bow down to the house of God when you can bow down to God himself? Sai Pikhan Shah, ਉਹਨੇ ਨਮਸਕਾਰ ਕੀਤੀ, ਅੱਖਾਂ ਦੇ ਵਿੱਚ ਹੰਝੂ ਵਗਦੇ ਸੀਗੇ. ਦੈਟਸ ਦੈਟ ਸੇਮ ਅਵਸਥਾ, ਹਾਂ ਰਹਿ ਨਾ ਸਕਾਂ ਬਿਨ ਦੇਖੇ ਪ੍ਰੀਤ ਮਾਂ, ਮੈਂ ਨੀਰ ਵਹੇ ਵਹਿ ਚੱਲਿਆ ਜੀਉ. ਹੁਣ ਦਿਲ ਨਹੀਂ ਰਹਿੰਦਾ ਸੀ. ਨਾਓ ਹਿਜ਼ ਹਾਰਟ ਵਾਜ਼ ਇਨ ਇਟ ਟੂ ਗੋ ਸੀ ਦਿਸ ਲਾਈਟ ਆਫ ਗੋਡ ਕਮ. ਟੂ ਆਫ ਹਿਜ਼ ਫਾਲੋਅਰਸ ਐਂਡ ਪੀਖਨ ਸ਼ਾਹ ਸੈਟ ਆਊਟ ਟੂਵਰਡਸ ਪਟਨਾ ਸਾਹਿਬ. ਸਾਧ ਸੰਗਤ ਜੀ, 800 ਮਾਈਲਸ ਇਜ਼ਨਟ ਐਨ ਈਜ਼ੀ ਵਾਕ ਟੂ ਸੇ ਦ ਲੀਸਟ. And it doesn't take a couple of days. It takes many months. By the time Pikhan Shah had gotten to Patna, Guru Gobind Rai had become 3 to 4 months year old, 4 months at this point. When he got to Patna, Sai Pikhan Shah, he saw the grass was greener, that the trees were brighter, the flowers were brighter, the birds were chirping louder, the fruits were riper, the clouds, the sky was bluer. Something here was joyful. And before entering Patna, he told himself, I wouldn't eat anything, I wouldn't drink anything until I got to see with my own eyes the love that I've been calling out to for my entire life. As he set towards Patna, inside the city, he asked around until he found that house in which Guru Gobind Singh Ji had come. And when he came, he knocked on that door. His door was answered by Mama Kirpal Chand Ji. And he said, may I see Allah's Noor. May I see that light of Vaheguru with my own eyes. I've seen him through my heart. Now my eyes want to see him. And Waipai Kirpal Chand Ji went inside to ask everyone else, Mata Nanki Ji, whether they should allow a peer from Punjab to come see Guru Gobind Rai. Mata Nanki Ji said, if he's from Punjab, then how do we know he's not a spy for Aurangzeb? How do we know that he's not here to do some difficulty, to do something bad to the progeny of Guru Tegh Bahadur Sahib Ji Maharaj?

And even Guru Tegh Bahadur Sahib Ji Maharaj has not seen his own son. We can't let him in. It wouldn't be wise at this point. And so he was denied. Bhai Kripal Sanjh Ji said, you can have the clothes, any clothes that you want. If you want food, we'll give you food. If you want money, we'll give you money. But Sai Pikh Nisha, Ununu Na Pukh Lage. That is that desperation when you're in love with someone. If you can't see it, you become desperate for their darshan. He said, I wouldn't eat anything. I don't need clothes. I don't need food. I don't need water. I need the darshan of that Allah's Noor. So he stayed there. Day one, day two, day three, he wouldn't eat. His body had become weaker. His mind was starting to shut on him. But every single day, koi aan milava, mera pritam pyara. Koi aan milava, mera pritam pyara. Is there someone here that can make me one with that Allah's Noor? And every day he would wait there. Eventually, everybody inside the house realized, eh sacha sahi hai. He's a real lover of Vaheguru's. That he isn't a spy. He isn't here to do anything bad. Then he was granted permission to go see Guru Gobind Rai Ji. When he went inside and he saw a four-month-old baby in a cradle, he started kissing the feet of Guru Gobind Rai. This is that avastha that Bhagat Farid Ji talks about. Chumma pair muh. He started kissing it, tears still rolling down his eyes. He can't believe that he's having the darshan of that noor that he's been praying to his entire life. Hey Sadhguru, teri sharan de vich aa gaya ha, par mere man de vich ik shanka, ik khin matar shanka ajhe vi hai, usnu vi tu dur kar de. I've come to your sanctuary, O Allah, O Vaheguru, but there's a small amount of doubt in my mind. Now that I've come, clear that way as well. Clear that away as well. He told his followers, those two that had come with him, give me those two clay pots. One clay pot had milk in it, the other one had water. And Guru Gobind Singh Ji, Guru Gobind Rai Ji, clapping his hands, waving his arms and legs, he understood what Sai Pikh Nisha was saying, what he was thinking. He put both clay pots towards Guru Gobind Rai Ji. And Guru Gobind Rai Ji put both of his hands on both of the clay pots at the same time. Tan Tan Guru Gobind Singh Ji Maharaj. Sai Pikh Nisha de apne man andar ik shanka kiti si Sat Sangat Ji. Would he prefer the Muslim faith or would he prefer the Hindu faith? Whose Allah was he? Whose Vaheguru was he? And when he found putting both hands on both gujiyan, both clay pots, he knew that he was here for everyone. There was not a certain type of faith. It was kabud that he was here to erase. Tan Tan Guru Gobind Singh Ji Maharaj. But that's just one example. After that, Sai Pikh Nisha, darshan parke, namaskar karke, unhe apne shanka mite ke uthe chale gaye. But that's one example. Even within the own Sikh systems, when there was kabud, Guru Gobind Singh Ji abolished it from its roots. The Masand system was started by Guru Ram Das Ji, Guru Arjan Dev Ji to propagate Sikhi. The Masands were responsible for teaching others about Sikhi, collecting funds on behalf of the Guru and using it for Kar Seva, putting it back into the Panth. But the Masand system corrupted over time when they started considering themselves the Gurus and taking that Kar Seva and using it for personal motives. Because we're talking about Guru Gobind Singh Ji's, Guru Gobind Rai Ji's time at Patna, there's a Sakhi. When Guru Gobind Rai Ji wanted, he was taller now, he could walk now, he was no longer just a small baby. He asked his mother, Ma, main apne pita nu milan jana, mainu Punjab le chalo. Take me to Punjab, I want to see my father. I want to help him, I want to be by his side. Mata Ji responded by saying, Punjab de halat ajay bote vadiya ni hege putt. Punjab is not in such a good state. We're happier here in Patna. The Masands are taking care of us. They're trustworthy. But Guru Gobind Rai Ji knew that that wasn't the case. And to prove his point, Guru Gobind Rai Ji asked one of the Masands,
Make me a palki made out of 700 tolas of gold. Tola is a unit of weight of measurement that is around 11 to 12 grams. Make me a palki that consists of 700 tolas of gold. And the Masan sent him a palki that looked golden from the outside. But what Guru Gobind Rai Ji did was he took wood and he burnt that palki away. And when he cleared off the ashes, he saw, and when they separated the gold from the rest of the alloy, only about 70 tolas of gold came from that. The rest of the 630 were just brass, pittal. Ma, e masand bai manne, ena upar vishwas na karna. And Guru Gobind Rai Ji knew that even at a balik age, and later on he abolished that system from its roots. Kabud. Kabud karante lok hatai. 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Hey Vaheguru, thad payo mai jor kar. 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And we get a jugti of doing ardaas from this bachan as well. 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This panth, this taram is only going to propagate if you are the one helping, if you are the one that's doing the propagation. Maya, it muddies our minds. Hankar muddies our minds. We can't tell the difference between good and bad. And the tyrants of that age, of the time of Guru Gobind Singh Ji, when they couldn't tell the difference between good and bad, when they were stopping people from reuniting with that one Vaheguru, Guru Gobind Singh Ji picked up his talwar at that time. And even now, we have to ask ourselves, are we doing enough bhakti to get the shakti to face kaam, krodh, lobh, mohankar? Khair Gurmukh Pyaryo, Guru Gobind Singh Ji knew that akal baj ki is keet prat. My Vaheguru, my Guru Dev had told me not to come under the influence of Maya. The reasons that the previous avatars, the previous Devi Devtes, they couldn't propagate dharma was because their hankar stood in front of them. And so there's another sakhi to demonstrate this point. One time, Guru Gobind Rai Ji was playing with his friends at Ganga, at the river of Ganga. And while playing in a ghat, that's the place where you take an ishnan, he threw one of his gold bangles, gold kadas, into the water. Mata Gujari Ji had given him two gold bangles, and he threw one of them while he was playing. When he came home, Mata Gujari Ji asks, Beta, Guru Gobind Rai Ji, tusi apna kada kithe chhadayo? Where is that gold bracelet? And Guru Gobind Rai Ji and his friends say, he threw it in the Ganga. He threw it in the Ganga River. And then Mata Gujari Ji takes him back to that river. Perhaps we can find it. Tell me where you threw it in. And Guru Gobind Rai Ji, he points. He says, it's around there. And Mata Ji says, where? Ma, tanu pata ni chalna, la mai tanu dassan kithe sitya mai. He takes off his other gold coin and he throws it in. He says, utthe kinu sitya hovega, jithe mai ehe sitya. I must have thrown it in where I threw the second one in. How come those hands that had yet to make khande bate da amrit, how come those hands that had yet to give the gur gaddi to the all-pervading shabad, how could those hands that had yet to pull out the roots of Mughal Raj, how could those hands be tied back by Maya? He threw Maya off and put it into the water as if it was nothing, Sat Sangat Ji. Look at your hands now. Eh hathaan te kidi mohar lagi hoi hai? Guru di mohar lagi hoi hai? Kya maya di mohar lagi hoi hai? Are you handcuffed by gold? By maya? Are you imprisoned by maya? Sachi gal eh hai, if you're imprisoned by maya, you're gonna get nothing other than chinta, rog, sog, dukh, irkha, kaam, krodh, lobh, mohankar. You'll be vulnerable. ਕਿਆ ਜਿਹੜੇ ਸਾਡੇ ਹੱਥਾਂ ਦੇ ਵਿੱਚ ਇਹ ਸੰਗਲ ਨੇ, ਰਹਿਤ ਦੇ ਸੰਗਲ ਨੇ, ਸਰਬ ਲੋਹ ਦੇ ਸੰਗਲ ਨੇ, ਇਹ ਤੁਹਾਨੂੰ ਸਾਨੂੰ ਸੱਚਖੰਡ ਤੱਕ ਲੈ ਜਾਂਦੇ ਆ ਸਾਧ ਸੰਗਤ ਜੀ. ਲੁੱਕ ਐਟ ਯੂਰ ਸੈਲਫ, ਨਾਟ ਓਨਲੀ ਇਨ ਵਟ ਯੂਰ ਟਾਈਡ ਬਾਈ, ਇਨ ਵਟ ਯੂ ਈਟ, ਹਾਊ ਯੂ ਟਾਕ, ਵਟ ਯੂ ਵੇਅਰ.
What type of mark do you have on you? When people look at you, do you have the mark of Maya or do you have the mark of your Guru on yourself? Who do you want to be marked by? Kidi mohar chahunde ho tusi ki thode upar lagge, thode upar saje? Sadh Sangat Ji, Taram Guru Gobind Singh Ji came to reunite us back into our true form, true light. And even at this camp, Sadh Sangat Ji, use these opportunities, use these few days that you have to reunite with your true form. Call out to your Guru, do satkar of your Guru. It's a very true irony that this is a Chakravarti Patsha that we're sitting beside. Everywhere you go, his Raj is there. But there is no exemplar in history that we can use to say, such a Raja, even then he has no hankar. Even then he cares for someone like me. Mitti da banaya hoya is maat lok de vich ik mrityu nu jada samarpan hon jaan wala ik jeev. Usnu eh Chakravarti Patsha pyar karda hai. Sadh Sangat Ji, when you call out to Vaheguru, when you make a relationship with your Satguru, it's not just you loving him. It's that Satguru loving you back. When you matha take in front of Guru Granth Sahib Ji, Guru Granth Sahib Ji always has his hands open to hug you. But do you hug him back? Kant launa, gale de vich launa, how close do you have to be to somebody when you hug them, when your neck and neck touch together? That's how close Maharaj keeps you. When you cry in front of Maharaj, when you're in Bairag, when you miss him, it's not just your tears that are on the ground, it's his tears as well. The relationship happens both ways. Call to him, read Bani. And the best way to talk to this Satguru, the best way to talk to Maharaj, to Vaheguru, is through Bani. When you're listening to Kirtan, if a Shabad pulls at you, tugs at you, read it over and over again, memorize it. And when you stand in Ardas, when you stand in front of your Satguru, repeat it back to him. Say it to him. Form a relationship. Don't waste this time. Connect with him. Tell him all your fears. Put everything out in front of him. Participate in the Chaupai Sahib Jap. Come to Amrit Vela. Maharaj de Amrit Barsadao do. Maharaj da Pyar Barsadao do. Come, don't waste this time at this camp. Sadh Sangat Ji, enni ki seva parvan karni. 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

Satguru di Sanji Nuraji Sahaj Sangat Jiyo. We're very blessed to be sitting in the presence of Tan Tan Guru Granth Sahib Ji Maharaj. Rajan Raj, Panan Pan, Devan Dev, Upma Mahan, Chaur Takht, Chaur De Malak.

0: We're sitting here to honor and celebrate one of the greatest sovereigns of the Sikh nation, Sardar Jassa Singh Ahluwalia. But before I go into recounting their history, I can only do so with the blessings of the Sangat Sadh Sangat Ji. Through your fateh, please bless me so that I can do the seva that Maharaj has given me today. Gaj baj ke fateh baloni ji, Waheguru ji ka khalsa, Waheguru ji ki fateh. So 300 years ago this year, there was one of the greatest leaders of our Panth, of the Khalsa's army, of Khalsa's nation, was born in Lahore. And I want you to remember that they were born in Lahore, because the one that was born in Lahore will come back to take it. 1718, Sardar Jassa Singh Ahluwalia took birth in Lahore. And before we go into their childhood and one of the key moments of their reign, which was the siege of Lahore, we're going to just recount a quick timeline of when everything happened. Oftentimes we hear of the big events in our Panth, such as the Shahidi of Baba Deep Singh Ji, the Shahidi of Bhai Mani Singh Ji, the Shahidi of many Shahids, but they're told to us in isolated incidents. But the truth is, many of those Shahidiyan happened in the very same time that Sardar Jassa Singh Ahluwalia was born, their teenage years, all the way up until them getting the status of Badshah. So right after Guru Gobind Singh Ji in 1699, so pay close attention to the dates. You don't have to memorize them as you would for a test, but they will help you to kind of keep track of what's going on. 1699 was when Guru Gobind Singh Ji initiated the Panth. They created the Panth, they formalized it. After that, it was time to test the Panth. Could it actually live by Khande Di Pohal? And so all throughout 1699, all the way to the time that Guru Gobind Singh Ji left their elemental body and transferred their jyot into Guru Granth Sahib Ji, that time from 1699 to 1708 was a very trying time for the Panth. So those were the times where many of the prominent battles in the faith were fought. For example, the Battle of Chamkaur, the Battle of Muktsar Sahib, the Anandpur sieges all happened during that time. In 1708, by 1708, a lot of the Mughal Empire's strongholds had been uprooted. Just 1 year before Guru Gobind Singh Ji left their body, 1707, Aurangzeb passed away. In the Mughal Empire, after Aurangzeb, there wasn't a very strong leader, someone with a strong persona like Aurangzeb. And so the empire actually started to retreat. They had gotten siege all the way down to the Deccan area in India, and now they were retreating. But it would still take another 50 years before the Mughal Empire was completely gone from India and the surrounding areas. So the stronghold of the empire was gone. The new leaders of the Mughal Empire weren't as strong at taking care of their empire at this point. In the south, the Marathas, they started to use their sieges, and they would start going upwards. In the northwest of India, the Mughals still remained for a little while, but they were challenged heavily by the Sikhs. Now, the Sikhs had been tested under their 10th Guru, Guru Gobind Singh Ji, after their initiation. But now it was time to test them under their final Guru, Guru Gobind Singh Ji, Tan Tan Guru Granth Sahib Ji Maharaj, and Tan Tan Guru Panth Sahib Ji Maharaj. Both of those consisted of our Guru at that point, the Guru Panth and the Guru Granth. But the faith hadn't been tested or challenged under this Guru, their final Guru. So after the Mughal Empire retreated, there were two main opponents of the Sikhs left. One, whatever was remaining of the Mughal Raj, was still their opponent. For example, Zakariya Khan still had a stronghold in Lahore. And why was that so important? In order for the Sikhs to establish the freedom of Punjab, it was very important to have the capital city of Punjab within their hold. Because before the partition in 1947, Punjab was a part of Pakistan, of modern-day Pakistan. And its capital city was Lahore. So until you get power of the capital, you can't have power over the state. And so that was one of their main challenges. The second main enemy was, when the Mughal Empire was around, it was very difficult for some of the other empires, the Irani or the Persian Empire, the Afghani empires, to really infiltrate into India. Because the Mughal Empire had its stronghold. But once they started retreating, the Afghani and the Persian empires, they thought, this is our chance to go into the east and get our stronghold into the territories where modern-day Pakistan and India are. The Persian Empire, or the Irani Empire, both are the same, was led by Nadir Shah. And Nadir Shah, Sardar Jassa Singh Ahluwalia, was just 21 years old when they went up against Nadir Shah. That was the Persian Empire. Now, the other side of that, the Afghani Empire, was led by someone you may have heard of, Ahmad Shah Abdali. His last name sometimes is referred to as Durrani as well. But Abdali was one of the main opponents of the Sikhs in the 18th century. After Guru Gobind Singh Ji had left their elemental body, the Panth was led majorly by Banda Singh Bahadur, all the way up until Banda Singh Bahadur Shahidi in 1718. This early century after Guru Gobind Singh Ji had left was very difficult. In our common conversations, we often say, the Sikhs used to live in the jungles. The Sikhs, they retreated to the jungles, they had nothing to eat. This was very trying times. These were those times. The Sikhs didn't have safe access to Harmandir Sahib, the core of the Panth. They had bounties on their heads, so anybody was allowed to kill them, and the government, the state, would give them money. They didn't have any economic stronghold, because how were they supposed to do business? So it was very difficult times. Within these times was when Bhai Mani Singh Ji gave their shahidi, Baba Deep Singh Ji gave their shahidi, Bhai Taru Singh Ji gave their shahidi. The women, the Sikh women in Mir Manu's jails, gave their shahidiyan with their children, cut into pieces and put around their necks. All of that was happening during this time. And so, even though there were very trying times for the Sikhs, some of the Sikhs' most amazing and strong personalities were on earth at that time. After that had happened, how would the Sikhs survive? They were in the jungles, their economic stronghold wasn't very strong, and the actual army of the Sikhs, it was very scattered. In fact, there were 65 jathes that it was scattered into. So when you're divided, you're not very powerful. One of the ways that these jathes would survive is that they would loot the treasuries of the government, the state government. They would take their money, or any time the Mughal Empire was moving anywhere in caravans, they would loot those as well. And this became very, very nuisance-some for the Mughal Empire. So Zakaria Khan decided to make some type of amend with the Sikhs to pacify them. He told them, you can elect a leader who is going to pay the taxes to us and we'll take care of you. And so the Sikhs took this opportunity, this opening of power, where they got together in a Sarbat Khalsa and they unanimously elected Nawab Kapoor Singh to be the leader of the Panth at that time. So Nawab Kapoor Singh, 1733, that's where we're at this point, became the Nawab, the first state leader of the Khalsa Panth. And the first thing he did was very important. If you want to be a strong nation, you have to have a strong army. So those 65 jathes, he put them together into two dals, one being the Buddha Dal, the other one being the Taruna Dal. Buddha Dal was anybody above the age of 40, and Taruna Dal was anyone under the age of 40. And inside of these dals, there was missiles, like military compartments or camps, that were led individually by sardars, their military leaders. So now the army was finally put together into two sections, and under those sections, there were missiles, compartments, a much stronger way to move the Panth forward. When these dals had been made, one of the missiles' names was Missal Aluwalia. And the leader of that missile was Sardar Jassa Singh Aluwalia. That missile was about 4,006 soldiers strong. But not one of the bigger missiles, but still 4,000 strong. And so now we've kind of come towards a timeline, 1699 to when Khalsa was made, 1708 to when Guru Gobind Singh Ji left their elemental body and shifted power to Tan Guru Granth Sahib Ji Maharaj, to the Shaheed Niyavar Panth, to the election of Nawab Kapoor Singh in 1733, and finally, here we have to figure out where Sardar Jassa Singh Aluwalia fits in. So we're going to backtrack to their childhood. And the reason their childhood is so important is because you'll see the reflection of what they did for the Qaum was established when they were a child. In order for a great soul to come into a womb, that soul has to find the right womb. It has to find the right components for it to complete its mission on earth. All of us have come here the same way. But for great souls, they have to be prepped. The mothers and the fathers have to be prepped before those souls can take birth. Jassa Singh was born to father Badar Singh and their mother, whose name we don't know. Badar Singh actually had darshan of Guru Gobind Singh Ji, was a devout Sikh from a very strong lineage of Sikhs. In fact, the lineage of Sardar Jassa Singh goes all the way back to some of the strongest Rajput lineages. So the spirit of soldierhood and warriorhood was already in their family. And so what happened was, once they were married, they weren't having a child. And because of that, Badar Singh with their wife, we don't know her name. All we know is that she was the sister of someone named Bagh Singh and the wife of Badar Singh. They came to Guru Gobind Singh Ji for blessings. And this was meant to happen because Guru Gobind Singh Ji knew that they were leaving, but they weren't going to leave without planting the seeds that were going to take the Panth forward. When they came to see Guru Gobind Singh Ji and told them that we're not having a child, can you bless us with one? Guru Gobind Singh Ji told them, you are to serve the Panth, do seva here, take kande di pahal, and completely commit yourself to the spirituality of Guru Nanak Dev Ji. And so they did that for many years. And it wasn't until 1718 that they finally had a son, Sardar Jassa Singh. And what's very important to realize is, all throughout those years, it was the mother to look into her life to see how she prepped Jassa Singh to become what he eventually became. Guru Gobind Singh Ji had told them, if you do this, a great sovereign of the Sikh faith that will lead the Guru's legacy forward will be born to you. As soon as Jassa Singh was born, at a very tender age, he was immediately taught Gurbani. Because the mother, she was actually very scholarly. She had lots of knowledge of Gurbani. She had many Bani's gant. She read on a regular basis. She took all the pothiyan that she could with her in the bag that with the gatra on. And one of her main sevas to the Panth, and remember, this was a time where there was bounties on everyone's heads, on the Sikhs' heads. She would go to any congregation routinely, and she had the seva of singing Shabad Jonkis in the morning and in the evening. She was a kirtani of the Panth. Unfortunately, Badar Singh, Jassa Singh's father, passed away when he was only about 4 to 5 years old. So imagine a single mother with already no source of income, still living by the will of Vaheguru and doing her seva to rear this child. And imagine what Jassa Singh had to see. To see that his mother wasn't safe, to see that his relatives, people that looked like him, were always killed. They were never allowed that freedom. He watched these crucial circumstances as they were growing up. But he was also the one that sat by their mother and sang in Kirtan and did that seva. Fortunately, there was an opportunity for Jassa Singh's wife, their mother, to go meet Mata Sundar Kaur Ji in Delhi. So after Guru Gobind Singh Ji had left their body in 1708, Mata Sundar Kaur Ji with Bhai Bani Singh Ji, they went to Delhi. And so that's where they stayed. And so Sardar Jassa Singh with their mother went to Delhi. As soon as Mata Sundar Kaur Ji saw him, she had an emotional and spiritual connection. And she told the mother to stay with her and keep Jassa Singh with her, with Mata Sundar Kaur Ji. So quite literally, the fifth child of the Guru, the Panth Khalsa, was being not only blessed by Guru Gobind Singh Ji, but was actually being reared in the lap of the mother of Khalsa, Mata Sundar Kaur Ji. And during those times, remember, the spiritual base of Baba Jassa Singh Ji has now been established with Gurbani and Kirtan. Now is time to establish Gyan and the literatures. At the time that they stayed in Delhi, for 7 years, they learned Urdu, Persian, all of the granths of the different faiths. And so they were actually trained to be a scholar. And very something to interesting to note here was, because Sardar Jassa Singh Ahluwalia was raised in Delhi, they had a very different accent to the people in Punjab. And this will come up a little later. But after 7 years, the mother and Jassa Singh went back to Jalandhar, but back to Punjab. Before going, Mata Sundar Kaur Ji gave them a few gifts. This was the transition period. The saint had been established, the soldier was now to be established. And the gifts that Mata Sundar Kaur Ji gave to Jassa Singh before they left was a sword, a shield, bow, arrows, and a few other things. When they went back to Jalandhar, automatically Sardar Jassa Singh stood out because his accent was different. His mannerisms were different. He was literate. He was a scholar. Fortunately, they were able to meet Nawab Kapoor Singh there. So we've established that they had been given the reins of the Sikh nation. And now it was time for Sardar Jassa Singh to meet Nawab Kapoor Singh. And again, the same divine energy played out there, where as soon as Nawab Kapoor Singh saw Sardar Jassa Singh, it was immediate. They wanted him to stay with him. Why? Because now it was time to establish the soldier aspect of the to-be king of the Sikh nation. So when they came, Nawab Kapoor Singh themselves, who was such a great warrior and saint, took seva on the Panch Pyare and administered Khande Di Pahal to Sardar Jassa Singh Ahluwalia. Sardar Jassa Singh, however, didn't know that he was going to be the next sovereign of the Sikh nation, had no desires to be. All he wanted to do was the same things that his mother had taught him to do. Read Gurbani and sing Kirtan. And so they did that. Along with that, they were given a very special seva. That seva was feeding the horses. It was Sardar Jassa Singh Ahluwalia that had the seva of making sure that the horses of the dals were fed. And there is one account that Bhai Ratan Singh Pangu writes in Panth Prakash about how that horse feeding went. So they're still small when they were given the seva. They'd been doing the seva for a few days when they started crying. And the reason they started crying was because the Sikhs would bother them about their accent. Because Sardar Jassa Singh, the way they spoke was humko, tumko, they had that Hindustani Urdu accent. And because now they were in Punjab, people used to taunt them about it. And so it was very difficult for them to go around, interact with everyone, and feed the horses. So they started crying. They were still very young. And they went to the Nawab. The Nawab called him near, put his hand on Sardar Jassa Singh. And they told him, "Ki Nawab ji, I can't do this seva. Everyone makes fun of me. They taunt me. No one lets me live peacefully." Sardar Nawab Kapoor Singh put their hand on their head, on his head, and said, "You're not just going to feed a few horses. One day, you're going to be in charge of thousands of horses. The same Pant that you're serving right now elected me to be their Nawab. One day, this Pant will make you a Badshah. You're going to go even beyond what I can do for this Pant." From that spark, Sardar Jassa Singh Ahluwalia got weapons trainings, arms training, and became one of the most competent soldiers in all of the Buddha and Dharna dals together. And under these dals, Sardar Jassa Singh Ahluwalia rose the ranks and was actually able to make his own missile, which was the Ahluwalia missile. And they actually went out, fought many battles with the Afghan leaders and with the Mughal leaders and with the leaders of the Persian Empire as well. And so we're at this point where they're very victorious, they're a very competent battle leader, and they're very grounded in spirituality. But in addition to all of that, they're very good in the political scene as well. All of the Mughal leaders like them, and they all unanimously want Sardar Jassa Singh Ahluwalia to take the throne after Nawab Kapoor Singh. So we're going to forward a little bit to 1754. So we're very close to when Punjab is about to get freed. 1754, Sardar Jassa Singh Ahluwalia is made the supreme commander-in-chief of all of the Sikh forces. And so now they are taking the Badshahi forward of the Sikh nation. At this point, it's very important to note that they continue to fight the battles, but there are a few descriptions of what Sardar Jassa Singh Ahluwalia used to look like. Some accounts say that they're very tall, broad shoulders, broad face, very full beard, and very big, sharp eyes. And they were so strong that no horse would stay with them for more than 6 months. It would lose out. And so they would switch horses every 6 months. But more than the physical description, it is important to know how they conducted their life as the commander-in-chief. Every morning, they told the Singhs that Asa Diwar had to be done, keeping in with traditions of their own father, Tan Tan Guru Gobind Singh Ji. But one of the things to enter the dal, so now they're the supreme commander-in-chief of the army of the Sikhs. One of the prerequisites to join the army was to take Kande di Pahal. So anytime someone wanted to take Kande di Pahal, Sardar Jassa Singh Ahluwalia would join the Seva of the Panch Pyare and give Kande di Pahal. Then they would allow that person, that Sikh, to choose any missile that they wanted to join. And they would also additionally tell the Sikh, if you wish to leave at any time and return to your house, to your home, you can. Interest, they would go around Sardar Jassa Singh Ahluwalia at Amrit Vela, and they would see that all the Singhs were reading Gurbani. But not only the Singhs, if they saw a Muslim worker sleeping at Amrit Vela, they would hold him by their collar and say, "Why aren't you reading the namaz and remembering God?" So not only was he strict to the Singhs, but he was strict to any person that was in his army. Whether it was a Muslim who needed to read the namaz, whether it was a Hindu to fulfill their rituals. And one of the key things in Khalsa Raj is that at every level of administration, they employed Muslims and Hindus. So Muslims and Hindus were both employed, and they were allowed to practice their taram in any which way they wanted. Sardar Jassa Singh Ahluwalia, they oversaw that the faiths would not hurt each other's sentiments. So in a population where there's lots of Hindus, They made sure that no cows were killed. In a population where there was lots of Muslims, they made sure that they could carry out their rituals the way they wanted. So this is sort of a glimpse of what Khalsa Raj looks like. It doesn't mean that the absolute authority of only the Sikh ways. It means that every faith is allowed to be free to practice the way they want to. That is the glimpse of Khalsa Raj, especially underneath Sardar Jassa Singh Ahluwalia. After that, we're almost done. We're going to come to one key component of their reign, and that was the one that was born in Lahore is going to come back to take it. 1954, they were declared the sovereign. But in 1961 was when they finally took over Lahore, just for a small moment of time. They were actually, the Sikhs would constantly go after Lahore, but it was only in 1961 that they were somewhat successful in taking it from the Mughals. However, Abdali, the Afghan leader, Ahmad Shah Abdali, realized that Lahore had been fallen, that the Mughals no longer had governance there. And he thought this would be the perfect time to come and take it. Remember, Abdali came to invade India 8 times. And he failed every single time. The entire Afghan empire could not defeat just the small population of Sikhs within their dals. But this was when a very fateful event happened. 1961, the Sikhs took Lahore. But in 1962, as the Sikhs were moving across the Satluj River, Ahmad Shah Abdali sent his forces in sort of a surprise attack, and about 30,000 Sikhs were killed in one day. And that event is known as the Vadda Kandukara, or the Greater Holocaust. We haven't discussed the smaller Holocaust that happened earlier, but this, in 1962, was when the Sikh nation lost the most number of people that it has ever lost in that amount of time. 30,000 wiped in one day. And can you imagine if something like that were to happen, what your spirit would feel like? 30,000 wiped out in one day. How is this month supposed to go forward? But if you read about the spirit of the Khalsa at that time, what they would say is, we've only been purified. Before, we were an aloe. We were gold mixed in together with all of this impure steel, all these impure metals. But now, we've been purified and we've become gold. That was their spirit. And such was their spirit. 30,000 gone. Most of the missile leaders survived. And they continued to defend not their own faith, but the faith of others. One example. So Ahmad Shah Durrani was able to kill 30,000 Sikhs and go all the way to Delhi. He went to Delhi and he actually captured 2,500 Hindu women. And the Sikhs were the ones that attacked Delhi to free these women. 30,000 wiped out of your own faith, and you're still going to defend someone else's faith? That was the spirit of Khalsa. And what happens when something like this happens? It's natural. The people have a strong admiration towards Sardar Jassa Singh Ahluwalia now. Because he's going out, even though his own panth has faced so many casualties, they're still leading these missiles to go save Hindus, to save Muslims, to save all these other faiths when they don't actually have to. So what happens in that spirit is all these other faiths, they join the dals. They say that if you live for our protection, we're going to give you ourselves. And so the Sikh Panth, even though it had lost so many people, within 3 years, 1962, and then within 3 years in 1965, Khalsa attacked Lahore again. And this time, Durrani or Abdali could not come back. After 750 years, Punjab was finally free. It had been ruled by Mughals, and now it had been ruled by the Afghanis. and now it was finally free in 1965. And so that was one of the key highlights of Sardar Jassa Singh Ahluwalia's time as the sovereign of the Sikh nation. And so after that, they defeated Abdali after he invaded two more times, but he was defeated ultimately, and that was the state of Khalsa. And so at this point, it's very important to realize that if this Panth wants to have economic, social, and political achievements, revolutions, it needs to ground itself in spirituality first. Now you may think, we are progressing. You will have progression. You can have small progression in politics. You can have small progression in the social world. You might have small progression in economics. But if you want a revolution, something that will change the tide, then you need spiritual grounding. And that grounding was again evident in 1984. Without the framework, you cannot move forward. It was Guru Gobind Singh Ji's seed that was planted. Just think about it this way. The strongest trees, their roots are the longest downwards. As a Panth, we like to look up. Our roots, we like to look up. When will we get Khalsa Raj? Oh, there must be, we all, look at it, look at the way we talk. When we talk to each other, we say, there must be a Sachkhand somewhere, and Maharaj must be sitting there. We always talk about the outside. We always say, when will we get Khalsa Raj? Oh, the days of the past were so amazing. Oh, there's nothing happening today. These are the common sentiments that you hear today. But very rarely is someone looking down and saying, how much have I done today in terms of my Nitname, in terms of Gurbani? How much have I meditated today? Am I devoted to the Panth that Guru Nanak Dev Ji started? So our roots are naturally not digging downward enough. And if a tree's roots don't dig downward, it falls easier. A tree with very weak roots that aren't very deep, it will fall. And so weak trees will grow. You'll have small progressions in your social lives, in your normal daily lives, in economics, in whatever you want to call it, politics. But revolutions will not be there. Because for revolutions, the trees have to be so strong that the storms of three empires cannot destroy them. Without that rooting, you cannot go forward. So for us today, we're not to lose hope. Because it's amongst us that the faith exists. The 11th Guru, the Panth was tested under the 11th Guru and it passed. And mind you, Sardar Jassa Singh Ahluwalia read the same bani that we read today. They started from the same place, Ikko Ankar Satnam. We can't give ourselves the excuse that if Guru Gobind Singh Ji themselves was here, then we might be able to do something. Because this Panth has flourished underneath the Guru Granth and Guru Panth. So it's for us to stop looking up, but to start looking down to our roots and ground ourselves in spirituality. Unfortunately, that's all the time I have today. I made many, many mistakes. Sat Sangat Ji, please forgive me. Bhulna chuka di maafi bakshna. And bless me so that I can continue doing the seva. Sat Sangat Ji, ethe hi gaj baj ke fateh bulana ji. Waheguru Ji ka khalsa.
1: Kev kuda tutta paal. And the answer is hukam rajai chalna. Nanak likhya nal. How to be the truthful? Kyu sachyara hoi hai? The truth has been many definitions according to man to man, according to country, and various aspects are there. The truth definitions are different, but only one definition which has been given in Shri Guru Granth Sahib Ji. That is the straight way which go to the destination, which go to the God, the mansion of the God. Kyo sachyara hoiye, how to be truthful? There is no need of any definition. Just we have to walk according to the will of the God. Our will, our self should be dispelled from here, should be deleted. Only and only one will is considerable, that is the will of the God. Kiv sachyara hoi hai, kiv kure tutte paal, veil of the illusion, how can be torn away? What's the illusion? The illusion is the obstacle which obstacle us, which stop us to move the journey towards the God. Which stop us, which stop our journey. Kiv kura tutte paal. The veil of the illusion, how can be torn away? Hukam rajai chalna, we have to walk according to the will of the God. Nanak likhya naal, and that has been written deep within you. Where is written? It's a question. Whatever has been written, that has been written by us. And in the thought, we can see the reflections of our own thought process. Whatever we are doing in this world, day-to-day life, that is the reflection of our thought, and we are not in peace. Whatever we are doing many things, many deeds, according to reason, according to spiritualism, according to worldly attachment, so many things are there, but peace is not there. We are entangled in the mammon. And entanglement is in the form of the thought. The root of the thought is different. The root of my thought is different than the will of the God. For a Sikh, for a Gur Sikh, the Guru is in the form of the thought, Gur Shabd Vichar. And if we accept the Guru's thought, my thought process should be broken. After that,

Adgurainame, Jugadgurainame, Satgurainame, Sri Guru Devainame, Adgurainame, Jugadgurainame, Satgurainame, Sri Guru Devainame, Adgurainame, Jugadgurainame, Satgurainame, Sri Guru Devainame. Satsangat Ji, Waheguru Ji Ka Khalsa, Waheguru Ji Ki Fateh. Satsangat Ji, it's always a great privilege and a pleasure, an honor in the presence of Sri Guru Granth Sahib, to understand the blessings which we have in our lives. As you know, we work very hard with our children, with the children in our sanghats, the young people and young adults, because we want to give them, a deep understanding within themselves of the power of Gurbani, of the science of Shabad Guru, and the relationship to Sri Guru Granth. If we don't give them that relationship, what is a relationship? Relationship is that they have a connection, they have a link. I know that within my own life, what brought me here to become Khalsa was the depth of my connection or relationship, in English, that I had to Sri Guru Granth. But what gave me that connection? What gave me that relationship? How did I find it? How did it find me? And how did it express itself within me? And to answer that question, I can only say that I could feel that in the presence of Sri Guru Granth, that there was something very special, some feeling, something inside. Maybe for you, you were born to it, it's been with you so many years of your lives, that it just is, it just exists. But for me, for the first time coming, I felt deeply there was something. I didn't know what was the Guru. But immediately I could feel there was some kind of connection, some kind of draw, some pull to the feet of the Guru. And I wanted to understand then, what is that bond? What is that connection? What is that relationship? Because what is Sri Guru Granth? It's a living light of Guru, of God. The living light of Guru and God. If that's true, that Sri Guru Granth is that through the Shabad, through the vibration of the sound of Shabad Guru, becomes the living light of God that lives in me and you, then the power of that is that we become that living light. And this is what I understood. That Guru wasn't outside of me, that I had to reach to touch. God wasn't outside of me that I had to grab from someplace. That Guru and God live inside of my heart and my soul. So I understood that relationship different. Gurbani vibrated to me inside, that opened my inside, that I could feel the strength of Gurbani, the strength of Shabad, deep within inside of me. And that changed me. But maybe that was because my focus was very intent to understand that. Because I

0: from the outside to the inside. So I was looking deeper. But as the years went on, year after year after year after year, now 30 plus years at the feet of the Guru for me, 30 plus years, that strength of that connection or that relationship has gotten stronger and stronger and stronger with inside of me that allows and gives me the strength and the energy to serve even much more better and stronger. And I ask, why is that? What is the power of Shabad that it can make one so strong, so alert, so clear, so intelligent, so much courage and strength that you could never be defeated by life? And I understood that that Gurbani, Guru's Bani, Bani, that which is inside vibrates. And the power of Guru is so strong to change. And it only takes one thing. One thing only I found. And that was belief. That was to believe it to be true. That's all it took in me. I couldn't explain what is that feeling. Could I explain it? No. But could I feel it? Yes. Can I today explain that feeling? No. But can I feel it? Yes. So the relevance of the Siddhi Guru Granth, we just celebrated the 405 years of the first Prakash of Adi Granth at Darbar Sahib. Guru Arjan Dev Ji compiled the Adi Granth so that we would have it for all time. We would have the Shabad Guru, that science of sound vibration that can change and shift and move the entire physical and mental being. The power of Shabad Guru is a technology, it's a science that can change and shift the entire physical and mental structure of a human being. Some have said that the power of Shabad Guru can actually change the DNA of a person, the exact foundation of written of an individual can shift through Shabad Guru. What is that power of that Shabad? But that Shabad Guru, the power of Shabad Guru, is only if you accept it to be that. So many times, Sangat members will come to me and they say, I do my pot every day, but I don't feel it. I read my Japji side, but I don't experience it. And I wonder to myself, I say, 30 years I've been reading my Bani's, and every time I read, I feel it. It has an effect on me. It has some difference inside of me. Every day is different. But there is some feeling, there is some effect that it has every time I read my Bani. Because every day something different is happening around me. And I have to clear it, and Bani clears the mind so that it can be fresh and new to receive whatever is coming. And the power of Shabad is that it clears you. What does it clear? It clears that fogginess. You know, I know sometimes here we've been walking and there's fog. Some days I can see the mountains, right? Someday I can look and the mountains are so clear to me and I can even see the snow I look on these mountains. I love coming because I look on those mountains. But today we were at the Gurdwara this morning. And there was a fog. And I couldn't see those mountains today, because that fog was covering those mountains. And this mind is the same, isn't it, sometimes? Sometimes in this mind we can be so clear and so exact, and yet some days it seems there's so much fog that we can't see. And I came to understand that Bonnie is the same. Gurbani is that clears that fog. That this morning I woke in the Amrit Vela and my mind was foggy. And I couldn't see clear, and I couldn't see straight, and I couldn't see those mountain peaks. That as soon as I begin my Japji side, that clears. I can see. It gets that fog out of me. And when I understood that, I understood that every day I have to clear that fog, because every day something different happens. Some days I feel very good. Everything is going well. Everything is smooth. The next day something happens. There's a roller coaster. This goes down. This goes up. I feel bad. I don't feel good. Something happens. But then as soon as I pick up that gutka, as soon as I begin to read that bani, it changes me. It lifts me. And it gives me that straightness, that clarity to understand that maybe I'm in a fog, but God is never in a fog. Guru is always clear and straight. And that's what I want these young people to understand, these bhajana. Let them understand that bani isn't something they have to do, but bani is something that they want to do. That's the difference. If we teach the children that bani is something they have to do, then they'll rebel. And if we don't explain, because these children are smart, why should I read my bani? They ask. One time I was teaching, and we were talking about bani that day I was teaching. And one girl says, he raises her hand, she asks a question, I don't have time to read my bani. I said, okay, so talk to me. She said, I don't have time. I said, okay, talk to me. And I asked her some questions. I said, do you have time to go shopping at the mall? She said, yes. I said, do you have time to get your cell phone and yak, yak, yak to your friends? She says, yes. Do you have time to go on your computer and do all those things with all those things you do? She says, yes. Do you have time to go with your girlfriends out? She says, yes. I said, but you don't have time to read bani? She says, no. I don't. And in one way I thought that was funny, in another way I started to cry. Why? Because going and chatting to her friends, going and talking and shopping, going on the internet, doing all these things, was more important to her than to clear her mind every day and give her a spiritual backbone, give her a spiritual strength, a spiritual foundation. One day someone asked, why do you wake up in the Amrit Vela? And I said, when you wake up in the morning, do you prepare yourself physically? They said, yes, I do. I put on my clothes. I make sure everything is clean. I said, good. I said, do you prepare yourself mentally? They said, well, you know, I try to get going. I listen to some music and before I have to leave for work. And I said, but do you prepare yourself in your spirit, your atma? They said, no. I said, that's the difference between you and me. Not only do I prepare myself every day physically, not only do I prepare myself mentally, but I make sure that in that Amrit Vela I prepare myself spiritually for the day. Because my guru says, if you give me 10% of your day, what is 10% of 24 hours? 2.4, right? These kids are smart in math. 2.4. My guru says, give me 2.4 of your hours every day, 10%. And the next 90% of that day, don't worry about, I'm going to look after it for you. That's what Guru says. That other 90%, I'm looking after. Don't bug me. Don't get in my way. Do your work. Be successful. Walk your path. But don't bug me. Don't cloud yourself. I'm here. That's why I said that one thing we need is belief. I was reading in the Guru Granth that day, as I was reading that Hukkanama, and Guru said to me, don't worry, everything is looked after. Every debt is cleaned. Don't worry. And I thought to myself, well, that's good. But who's going to pay my mortgage? Who's going to cover the rent on the car? Who's going to pay the lease on the machine? Who's going to do... And my mind started questioning. But the Hukkanama says, don't worry. Every debt is paid. Bow only at the feet of God. And leave the rest up to me. This is my guru who saved me that day in that Hukkanama. But I got scared. I'm telling you honest. I questioned. But what does that mean? Will that legal battle be worked out for me? Will this thing work out for me? Don't I have to push that way or this isn't going to happen? And what I understood that day was my guru was saying to me, just let it go. Everything will come in. You'll do what you need to do. Don't push it. It'll happen. You'll be there. It'll work out. It'll come through the door. Just relax. My mind is going, how can I relax? Mortgage is due tomorrow. How can I relax? But then again I understood Guru was saying, just let me take care of it, not you. And I tested that. And I've tested it time and time again because I'm Western mind. I want to make sure I'm going to test everything. And I realized I couldn't push anymore. That if my guru says everything shall be as it shall be, I can't change that. My stress can't change it. My anger can't change it. My go, go, go can't change it. I can't change it. So why should I then get stressed? Why should I then get depressed? Why should I worry it won't happen? But we do. Because we fight. And even the small things. Even this afternoon, I'm visiting at Shingara Singh's home. And six times I ask him, who's taking my luggage? Who's taking my luggage? I asked him, did you call so-and-so? Did you call Interpol? Is my luggage coming? And I thought to myself, why am I asking? Will not my even luggage be taken care of? Why should I be bugging him 20 times? Where did you call Interpol? Is he? Why should I be worried? Even that smallest thing we want to control. And I caught myself this afternoon again. Why did I bug him? He has very good control. I don't have to worry about it. It's taken care of, looked after. Why should I worry? Is that not right? And again, I want these young ones to understand this. That when we let Guru take care of that 90%, that is our devotion as Sangha. To do the matate, bow our forehead, give that head at the feet of the Guru, bow it, bring your forehead, and say, Guruji, your destiny, my destiny is in your hands now. You take it. I'll just be your sevadar. I'll do your service. I'll serve you. And whatever you bring, that is your gift to me. And Namsimran opens the door to that. I understood that there was an exact science of understanding that fit exactly as pieces in a puzzle. That what keeps it going is Nam Japo. Vaheguru, Vaheguru, Vaheguru, Vaheguru, Vaheguru Guru Mantra, that vibrates inside of me, that keeps me centered and clear in myself, that allows Guru to serve that part of me. Vaheguru, Vaheguru, Vaheguru. The light of the infinite God that lives in the heart of every soul is Vaheguru. I was teaching today in the school, the children, and they wanted to know, what is Vaheguru Mantra? What is that mantra? We call it Guru Mantra. I said, wah, wah. They said, what is wah? I said, you see this microphone? This microphone is wah. This is wah. Everything is wah. Did I create it? No. Did I bring it to this earth? No. Everything that we see, that we touch, that we feel, in every person lives that wah, that wonder of what exists that was created by a creator. Because I tell the children, I talk like this. I said, when I was born, did I say to God, okay, I want to be 6'2", my ears should only be this big, my nose should only be that size, I'd like blue eyes, don't give me this? Did I make out like I'm ordering a sandwich at Subway? Did I give my order to God? I should only be this tall, this size, this big? No. I didn't decide how big my nose should be, how small it should be. I didn't make that decision. And the wah of life is that beauty that each and every one of us has that opportunity to live and to breathe in this life. That is wah, the essence of being, of you within God and light inside, is the heart and the soul of the being that is created by wah. So we call wah the mantra of ecstasy. Wah Guru. And what is Guru? That which transforms it. It takes the beauty and the essence of everything that exists within the realm of life and existence in the solar systems and planets, as Guru Nanak explains exactly in Japji Sahib, of worlds upon worlds and cosmoses upon cosmos that exists beyond self, is the wah. The Guru transforms us to experience that in this lifetime, to be able to live and serve and live in the light of God is Vaheguru. I heard someone teaching one day, they were telling the children, and Vaheguru means God. And I thought to myself, I said, that's not right. Vaheguru doesn't mean God like that. Vaheguru means that the light of God that lives in the heart of every soul is the vibration of Vaheguru to experience God. It's the experience of God is Vaheguru. And with that experience of God, you become Vaheguru. You become the experience of God in your heart and your Atma. So Atma can experience Mahatma, can experience you within you. Mahatman gives that purpose of life so that Atma can serve that purpose. And through that great Mahatma, that great soul, comes the experience of Paramatma, the infinite soul. And that is Vaheguru. Guru is giving that purpose to Mahatma. So that we know how we progress in this life, so that we can reach Paramatma and have the experience of that ecstasy of Vaheguru. That's my experience. I'm sharing only what I know. Vaheguru, Guru Mantra, takes this brain, this mind, and brings it to the heart. We can't bring this heart up to our brain. It doesn't work. They can't bring the heart to the head. But head can go to heart. Vaheguru Mantra brings the head to the heart so that the heart can go forward in life. And we can experience happiness. And that's why I wonder sometimes why so many in our Sangha come to me, they say, I'm depressed. And I can't understand, why are you depressed? How can you be depressed when you have the beauty and the light of Gurbani at your fingertips? How can you be depressed? What is that in life that can depress you? And yet we have depression in our sanghas. We have unhappiness. We have poverty. That should not exist, I don't believe. Because somewhere we separated Vaheguru from our reality. And it became something separate from our living. It didn't become our life. Vaheguru is my life. I don't live any other life but Vaheguru. I try sometimes, it never works. I'd like to. Unfortunately, it doesn't work. I tried it. But Vaheguru becomes your life. That is our devotion. That is the power of Namjapo. When your life vibrates that, 24/7, never leaves. So that you always have the clarity. You don't live in that fog, but you see clearly into your tomorrow. And that is the pathway of Guru. Guru has given us a pathway to see clear into tomorrow. What did we do? We brought sorrow to that tomorrow. We brought unhappiness to that tomorrow. That we have to change. And we have to change it now because these children will leave us. They will not feel the strength of that understanding within themselves, and therefore Guru shall have no purpose to them. And that is why our children leave. Because they don't understand what is that relationship between myself and Guru. And we give them that relationship by our example. We have to, as parents, as teachers, mentors, helpers, they watch us. And they also need to understand the way we explain it from the English side, because they were born in this Western world, in this Western way. And they want to know, what is the power of that? How do I feel that? How do I experience that? When I was teaching today the children, we did Vaheguru, Vaheguru, Vaheguru, and I wanted them to feel inside, what is the sound that they hear? What is the vibration inside of Vaheguru, inside themselves? How do they experience it? What meaning does it have? And how do they feel through it? Because these children are feeling. They're sensory. They feel things. So I wanted to ask them, how do you feel doing that? How did it change you? What experience did you have? And how can it benefit you? So we talked about it that day. I said, if you're writing your exam, if our young people are writing their tests, they're studying for their exams, they're doing homework, rather than they get all worried, I can't do it, what am I going to think about this? Mommy, I have to get this done, it's my assignment, I'm worried. And they get all scared about us. I say, no, sit with them. And before they begin, start for 5 minutes. Vaheguru, Vaheguru, Vaheguru, Vaheguru, Vaheguru. And start for 5 minutes and let them become settled. And then open that book, then do that homework, then study for that test, because then the mind shall be alert to it. We call it a pause, a stopping for one moment. I know sometimes in the schools now they take the kids out, they give them a pause, give them a break for 5 minutes, then bring them back. Their attitudes will be different. But I say the same thing. Take the pause of Waheguru. 5 minutes only. And then begin and see the difference. And I say the same to those who come to me that say, I read the pot, but I don't understand. It don't feel it. I don't experience it. I say the same thing. Sit back for 1 minute before. And hold the gutka. Hold that mitnam. And take a moment. And breathe. And then become still. And then open that mitnam. And then begin reading Bani. And see the difference. When your mind can be at ease and you're more relaxed, feel what is that difference? What is the difference in that experience? That's why when I come in the front door of every gurdwara, I leave behind my ego. And I come to just be in the presence of my guru so that I can relax, I can become clear, I can feel that strength. And it has a deep meaning inside of me. And this is what I'm talking about in terms of relationship. This is what I'm saying to give to our children. That understanding, that feeling, guide them to it. I care about it. I care that our children are understanding it. Otherwise, why would I do this work? Because I care enough, and I believe. They asked me that one day. They said, why do you care? Were you born Punjabi? I said, no. Were you born Sikh? I said, no. Did you come from India? I said, no. I said, why do you care? Then why do you care so much about this Sangha? And I thought about that. I said, that makes sense. I'm some white Gora guy. Why should I care, right? You know. And I answered, I care because Guru saved my life. I care because through Guru, it gave me a transformation so that I could become a real person. I said, I care because the science of Shabad Guru can bring peace to this world. I care because Guru Gobind Singh Ji, I learned that day, gave us a science that perfected a human being. I care because our Gurus have given their sacrifice so not just a Sikh could live or a Khalsa could live, but that all humanity could live. I said, how could I not care? How could I not care when I see these young people in drugs, when I see the young people cut their hair, when I see the children turning away, and sometimes the parents bring even young ones, 15, 16 years old, that are deep into depression on medication, that have dulled their brain to life. And I say, why did we let that happen? And because I care. There's no personal gain. We've given everything to this cause. I've given everything to the Sangha by my choice. Because I care. Because I believe that the teachings of Siddhi Guru Granth are teachings that can heal this world. Doesn't matter, my Guru tells me. Doesn't matter what your color. Doesn't matter what your religion. Doesn't matter what your man or your woman, a boy or a girl. Doesn't matter a caste. Doesn't matter a creed. It's for everyone equally. Because Ek Onkar is what my Guru taught me, is the oneness of the reality of this existence of life, and that one God is the God for everyone. So why should I not work hard? Why should I not care? Because I saw that through the Guru, all people could be given an opportunity to benefit from life. And that I wanted the world to know that. So I could have gone outside and not served our Sanghats and just gone to the world and take these teachings to the world. But Guru said, no. I asked. And Guru said, no, Sanghat. You have to be with Sanghat. There's something you have to share with Sanghat. And I asked that there, I said, how can an English kid share? He knows less than anybody. And Guru got mad at me that day and said, are you a fool? Are you foolish? I have given you everything. Are you foolish? And if that kind of inspiration is what it's going to take to help the next generation to hold the banner of Khalsa, so that the world will know who we are and know the power of what these teachings can bring and know this level of peace that can come in spite of our own difficulties, in spite of our cultural problems, then to our last breath we serve that. When they asked Guru Arjan Dev Ji, you can live, just change the words of the Adi Granth. Take this out, take that out. He said, no. Shabad is perfect. Not one word can be changed. But if you don't, then we will take your life. And he said, what is life to take? He said, what is life to take? I'm a Sevadar, I'm a servant. And even those around said, no, Guruji, you are our Guru. We'll give our lives, not you. He said, no. A Guru has to be the example to show all humanity that no kind of bully can come and change what is the truth of life. And he stood for that truth of life. He withstood the tortures for the truth of life. And he smiled and said, Vaheguru, and did his job. And I said that day, if I could just do one small sacrifice within myself, how could that even equal that sacrifice of Guru Arjan Dev Ji? And I knew that time I could give my life. If my guru could give his life, then I would not be afraid to give my life. And I would not be afraid to sit where I had to sit and feel the heat if that's what my guru wanted me to do. And that's why I care. That's why we work hard and teach and reach out to our young people and reach into our sanghats. Because if I can understand it this way, can you not understand it better? Didn't you teach me? Guru explained it exactly. Pavan Guru, Panipita, Mata, Dharta, Mahata. Exactly the cycle. Pavan Guru. Pavan, that which is that life force of breath within us is the Guru. Because without that breath, there's no life. How many times every day we read Pavan Guru, Panipita, Mata, Datta, Mahata? Pavan, that which is the breath that exists within, that merges with this light of the infinite. Is the Guru, is that, because in that day when I wake up in the morning, I say, thank you, Guru, that this breath is still in me, that I can breathe and live on this day. Pani Pitta. What is Pani? Water. Can we live without water? No, we can't live without water. And water nurtures, and Guru is saying the father nurtures that. Just as in family, father has to nurture that child. And raise that child. Mata Dhatu Mata, that the mother is that earth. And the mother in this life sets the intelligence, sets the mind of a child, because a mother is the Madhar, is the door of birth. And Guru says, honor that door of birth, that there was no king who was not born of a woman. So exactly the science is given, exactly how to live that life. And yet we still don't believe, and we still want to fight that reality. But this world is changing fast. Faster than we know. And these children are changing faster than we're changing, because they have access to every information immediately. Even our youngest ones know how to go onto the computers. They know how to get information. And the older ones are overloaded with information. That's the problem. There's too much information. Because they just type something in a zillion websites, and they know everything, more than we know. And if we don't balance them with these teachings, if we don't balance their lives, then that becomes their lives. How many of our children, they come home, what's the first thing they do? They play those games, computer games, and they get those Xboxes and B-boxes. I don't know, they know more than me. Right? They go on and they text their friends, they're sending messages. We don't even know what they're saying. And we have to understand that that is the level of their intelligence. But also I came to understand that these children want counsel. These children want teaching. These children want devotion. These children want to know who is Guru in their lives. We bring them to the Gurdwara, but we don't teach them what is Guru in their lives. We don't teach them that relationship I talked about at the beginning. So then Guru only becomes, well, that's something I belong to. It's not something I understand and realize. It's not something that has a deep meaning for me. It is only something which my parents do, therefore I do. And it loses it because as time goes on, they lose the meaning of it for their lives. Because they don't experience it. But we can change that. We have to change that. And it's going to take each and every one of us committed to making that change and working with our youth and building their tomorrow. And our gurdwaras have to start understanding these children need leadership training. They need to understand not only why they are Khalsa, why they live as Sikh, but they will be the ones in the future who will take this gurdwara. We will be gone. Are we preparing them to understand what is a gurdwara? Are we giving them that understanding that the gurdwara is the door to their guru? And that at some point in time in this Kali Yuga, this darker age, which we haven't seen yet what's going to happen, more things will happen, we don't know yet, our gurdwaras will become places where so many English people, people from outside of our faith, will want to come inside, because they'll feel the peace. Just as that first day I walked into a gurdwara, and just at this day, 30 years, I walk into this gurdwara, and I feel the peace as soon as I come into the presence of my guru. I feel that peace. Sahaj, calm, easy. And why should we not? We leave behind when we walk in those doors. We leave the ego behind. We leave the self behind. We are coming to see our guru, to be in the presence of our guru, and to experience the presence of our guru. Because I thought to myself, you know, I'm English, I can think different things. I said, what if this was 300 years ago? And my guru was sitting alive. Would I come to the feet of my guru with jeans and torn pants and t-shirts? Right? No. I would want to come to my guru in perfect bhana. There's no difference. This is our living guru. Because I was taught that when I come to the presence of my guru, I should be excited and be perfect and bathed and clean and clear, that I come to the feet of my guru to honor not just my guru, but to honor myself and to honor my sankat. That is the way my mind thinks. And my mind thinks that way because I'm grateful. I'm grateful to be here. I'm grateful that somewhere in my life, something directed me onto this path that brought me into the presence of my guru, that gave me a life to live that I never imagined one could live, that could vibrate Vaheguru so powerfully in every part of my body, mind, and spirit that I could become that reflection and serve honestly and truthfully in my own heart. Not always right, not always perfect, but always devoted. That's the difference. I may not always be perfect. I make as many, probably more mistakes than some of you. I do. And sometimes I'm perfect in what I do, and very good. But between that, I understand that I shall never leave my devotion to my guru, whether I'm up or whether I'm down, whether I'm plus or whether I'm minus. That my guru style shall still bring me to where I need to be in my life. And guru always does. Jinni na niyai, gheme sakitaka, nanakate muka ujale, heti shuti na. Those who put that work and that effort and that time to give just from their purity and their heart, those shall have smiling faces, and many others shall be carried with them. That is who we are. We are the living light of that. And we say it how many times every day? Jinni nandiyai, gema sakitagal, nanakate, muka ujale, keti shukti, nal. Diyaya, that depth of that mind and that spirit of the light of that meditation, diyaya, the depth of it. Jinni nandiyai, the depth of that understanding to those who put that effort shall find their happiness, and many more shall follow with them and shall be carried across by Guru's grace. That I read and I believed it to be true. And that is the strength of Sangat. That is the strength of Khalsa. That is the strength of our dharma. And that we shall live to the last breath. And we shall live it to the last breath, my belief, so that these children can have a future that their father, Guru Gobind Singh Ji, has laid and given to them. Why should we, because we are not strong enough to hold it, then why should we steal their future? When their father, Guru Gobind Singh Ji, has given that future, why should we steal it from them? That's my thinking. And you taught me that. You brought me to that realization. You gave me the opportunity to walk into this gurdwara today. You gave me that opportunity to stew my seva. You gave me, by Guru's grace, that opportunity to understand that my life was to serve and serve and serve. That I learned through our sanghas. So we have that strength. You have that power. And Guru has given us that strength and that power through Shabad Guru, through the body to not be afraid to live it and not be afraid to give the future generations that opportunity to grow and expand. So, Satsangachi, I want to thank you so much for that opportunity, as I always do, because it is a privilege in the presence of Sri Guru Granth to even just be present. And it's with your grace and support that we're able to travel and go and meet and greet so many of our Sangat and inspire the children to give them that tomorrow, to give them that future. And it is always my greatest honor, my greatest privilege to serve in the presence of Guru Granth Sahib, to serve our Sangats. And your support is greatly appreciated, because we have to do this work together. And I believe, because I care, that Guru shall carry us across this ocean. Khalsa shall be instrumental in changing this world. And our Gurdwaras, our Sangat shall grow in prosperity, in beauty and in grace. That's my humble prayer. Don't we say in that Ardas, Nanakanam, Cherikama, Terimani, Sadbatva? We have to live it. That's the only difference. Through Nanak, through the name of Nanak, through Nanak shall thy name forever increase, Nanakanam, Cherikama, that the spirit shall rise through the name of Nanak. May that name live forever. May the spirit be uplifted in the Jedikala. What is Jedikala? Rising spirit. And may all beings prosper by thy grace. Nanakanam Jedikala. Everybody said about the law. That is how we live. That is our future. Let's not dilute it. Let's not pollute it. Let's grow, be strong, be fearless. Nirbho, nirvair. No fear. We shall be not against anyone. And we shall experience the Akal Murth. Sat Siddhi, Siddhi Akal, Mahakal, Mahakal Akal, Murat Akal, Murat Vaheguru. That we live by. That is our tomorrow. Satsangati, thank you so much, always, for the great pleasure and privilege to serve. Vaheguru Ji Ka Khalsa, Vaheguru Ji Ki Fateh.
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0: Satsangaji, Vaheguru Ji Ka Khalsa, Vaheguru Ji Ki Fateh. Well, it's always a great honor and a privilege to have the opportunity to serve our Sanghats. I came this time specifically because it's very important that we understand a very simple question. And I hope my English is clear. It's better than my Punjabi. And that simple question is, what is our tomorrow? That's all. What is our tomorrow as a Khalsa nation? What do we want to see that our future should become? Because now in these times, in this Kali Yuga, this darker age, we're being tested. We pass the anniversary, 25 years, 1984, the useless and senseless massacring of many of your brothers and sisters and relatives and friends and aunties and uncles, parents. And we were tested. We were tested to see, could we stand to that? And could we move forward? And could our children understand the impact of 1984? Because you have to understand that I came from the English side, but I understood something. That Guru Gobind Singh Ji, when he created Khalsa, was a time when the Panth was in trouble. They were under siege and under attack. And Guru Gobind Singh Ji saw that many of the Sangat, they hid themselves, were afraid. So on that day and that Baisakhi, he created Khalsa, my understanding. So that we would have an identity as people. And I didn't hear that he said Khalsa should just be Indian, Khalsa should just be white person, Khalsa should be this person. What I heard was that Khalsa was to represent anyone, regardless place they were born, woman, man, color, gender, caste, faith, belief. As long as one was to make the choice to live in the awareness and purity of Waheguru. And that's what I embraced. That as long as I was willing in my heart, my soul, my atma, to know that Waheguru could carry me when I could not carry myself, that was my identity as Khalsa. So, Sanghaji, I have been with you 30 years. More than half of my life has been spent with you. By Guru's grace, Guru's kirpa. And even today when I sat and I saw many of these young people and they came, did the mutta take, went and were served the kar prasad and then walked out. We should now, this moment, go to this langar hall. And get all the children that are there and have them sit right in front so they can hear me speak. We should go. Sevadar should go to the Langar Hall. Bring Sangat back. Is that not true? Do we just create Gurdwaras only for our own sense? For some convenience? Nay. This is our tomorrow. This is our future. If we here are not relevant to those young people who came and walked and did mutta take, took their kara prasad and walked to the langar hall and didn't sit even in the presence of Guru for just even 5 minutes, are we relevant to them? Are we giving them a future? Did those who gave their lives in 1984, did we make it relevant to those families? Did we only build this Gurdwara only for our own sense of ego? Or is this where our Guru lives? Is this not our life and our breath? Do you understand? Look at it. If I can come to it, all these young people here, they speak English better than me.

We have weight. We're not finished. We shall be tested as a pond. We shall be tested again as a coastal nation. But if our children, who are the future, will not stand tall, if we don't give them that gurmat, if we don't give them the wisdom of our elders, if we don't give them the understanding and the privilege to serve their guru, if they don't have the awareness within themselves of who they are and their identity, then what do we have? What is our future? That they should go and be in drugs? That they should go and be in gangs? We have to talk serious. I can't lie. Should I tell you not the truth? Tell you everything is beautiful and pretty? Nay. I can't. But I can tell you that we're here to serve. And we're here to give. And Guru has given such a beautiful way of life. Such a beautiful... If I can do it... There is not one second of one moment of one day of one cent of one decade that my mind, this brain does not go Vaiguru Satnam Vaiguru. That's what kept me going when I myself could not go anymore. But if we're not relevant to these children, if we don't give them this training, this understanding, what is the power of Gurbani? What is the power of Nam Japo? What is the power of Shabad Guru? Shabad Guru, that which vibrates in the Atma to give one the experience of Mahatma, to have the ecstasy, to have the bliss of Paramatma. The highest spiritual path that one can follow, Guru has given in a simple way. Guru Nanak Dev Ji Maharaj, he took away all the ritual, all the secrets, all the mystery, and he created simple bani that anyone who vibrates, who recites, who meditates, will experience and have the experience of God. But what is that experience? I could have joined any religion. I could make a choice I can put in front of me, like the buffets they have at the restaurants, you know. I can put in front of me every religion, every kind of faith, Buddhist, Hindu, this, Christian, this one, that one. I could have chose any pathway. But Guru found me one day as a young boy. I didn't find Guru. Guru found me and brought me into the presence. And that day I came into that very small gurdwara in Toronto in the 1970s, did the mutta take, didn't understand. I saw everyone was this. I said, I'll do the same if this is the custom. I didn't know. I had never seen Guru Granth Sahib, never heard the Kirtan, never heard the Gurbani. But I walked, I saw they were bowing, doing Matateg. I said, okay, I'll follow the same custom. And that day, just when my forehead touched on that ground at the feet of my Guru, my life forever was different. I couldn't even think the same way. And when the Gurbani started, the Kirtan played. Never heard the Kirtan in my life. Never knew what sound was. Never knew Gurbani. Never knew Shabad. Never knew even the word existed. But somehow, that sound vibration of the Bani somehow got into this brain of mine. And you know what the good thing was? In 30 years, that Gurbani has not left my brain. That's my blessing. That's my joy. I was 24 years old that first time, 33 years ago. And I started to go every day to the Gurdwara. And then they said, will you teach the children something? I said, what should

0: teach. I don't know anything. They said, no, come teach these children. They want to learn. So I began to study. Now, what is the history of our gurus? What was special about the lives? How did they live in the face of that one word wrong said, that was it, your head was gone? Is that not true? That in those times of our guru, if one word was said wrong, or your eye looked at one person wrong, that was it, your head would be gone in a second? And yet our guru stood in the face of their own fears and created what we have today, November 14, 2009. Are we forgetting? I know this, the line, what is under 19, we should never forget 1984. We should never forget November 14, 2009. That we are here in the presence of our Guru. That we haven't been defeated. And that more challenges and tests are upon us. And the biggest test is, can we save the lives of these young people? Can we save the lives of these children? Can we trust that when Guru says, follow me, I shall carry you across this ocean? That we trust and believe that that shall be true. We teach our children the values of Abbotsford, of outside of this society, because our teachings teach us that yes, we should function in this society, we should work and have jobs and do that, education. But those are not the values that our Guru has given to us. That we shouldn't have a spiritual life? That we shouldn't understand the Spirit and God and Guru in our lives and the power of that? That we have been gifted, you that have been born to it? You that have been born to what I believe, and I studied many different religions. I traveled the world. I said, someplace on this planet exists a universal teaching that anyone can follow. Anyone. And when I started to do that studying, they said, teach about Guru Nanak Dev Ji. And I started to do that study to understand not just what was the stories, but what makes that strength. What makes that courage? That in spite of any odd, Guru Nanak Dev Ji stood tall and overcame and served. And for that we exist today. Did we forget that? Did we forget to give our children that courage, nirbho, nirvair? Because we ourselves do not feel it. If we do not feel it, if we don't experience it, if it doesn't come within ourselves and we embrace it, then how do we expect them to embrace it, our children? If we do pot with our children in the mornings, let them understand that vibration. Talk to them, explain to them. Come to the Gurdwara. Create programs here where the young people can become involved. They want it. And we have a duty to serve them. Gurdwara is that door. I was taught that it is that door that is an open way, that opens as a pathway so that we can experience our Guru. But what was that experience I felt? The experience that I felt as I came through that door and walked even to today. moment, when I did the meditate, tears still come to my eyes. I say, my God, how blessed am I to be in the presence of my Guru. How blessed am I to be with my Sangat. How blessed am I to see these young people, these children, and teenagers, and young adults. Let's give them that base, otherwise we lose them. So Sanghaji, I travel the world with our Sanghats. I see the problems. I see what's happening. We forgot, what is the power of keeping our hair? We talk five kakar. We think we'll blend in. We'll never blend in. Guru Gobind Singh Ji gave an identity of uniqueness. A uniqueness so that a human being, no matter what that human being is, can be exalted. Exalted means lifted. Exalted means uplifted. Spirit. He gave an exact science. Exact science of how a human being, any human being, can be lifted to the highest, highest capacity of strength physical, of strength mental, of strength spirit, that could never be defeated and that shall never fall or fail. And yet what did we do? We cut it from underneath and dropped that base, that foundation, that root, that mool. And it's these young ones that slip through it. We have to reclaim them and give them that identity. When I was young growing up in my time, we used to call it, I have an identity problem. I don't know who I am. I was a teenager. I said to my father, I said, Daddy, he said, what? He said, I want to go out and find myself. He says, you want to go find yourself? He said, you're standing right in front of me. What do you have to find? You're right here. I said, no, I want to find who is me inside. I want to know what is my identity inside of me. He couldn't answer that one. And I said, Daddy, I'm going to have to search and look because I want to find what is inside of me. And then I found my father, Guru Gobind Singh. And my father, Guru Gobind Singh Ji, gave me my identity. He said, you live like this. You have Panjbaniya, five kakar, you have exact identity. And I said, but Guruji, I'm not perfect. And I heard the voice said, I'm not asking you should be perfect. I'm asking you should be devoted. I said, but Guruji, I make mistakes. And I heard that voice. And Guru said, keep trying, keep trying. Do not give up. Do not give up. Do not give up. And I said, to my Guru, why? Why? And Guru said, because you are Khalsa. And Khalsa does not give up, ever. And I knew on that day that I heard that voice in my head. That I would give my life to serve that. I would give my life, my head, every part of me to serve that. For as many breaths as I could take, for as long as I could live in this life, however I was blessed. That even though I wasn't perfect and even though I make mistakes, that I would never leave the feet of my Guru. and that I would never stop serving the Sangat and never stop helping our children to understand that they've been given such a beautiful identity. And 1984 was that time when our identity was made clear. 9/11, when those planes hit those buildings, our identity we made clear. We're not Muslim. We tie very distinctive the star. We have very distinctive practice. We are not Muslim and we are not Hindu. We are Sikh. We are Khalsa. We are unique. And we showed the world we're unique. We have so many calls from English people who watch the TV show Insight to Sikhism. So many phone us, email to us, write to us. And they say, we never understood that the Sikh faith was such a beautiful, universal faith of kindness and compassion and love in the way that you speak so beautifully. And it meant so much. You said these words, it meant so much. You talked about your faith. I never heard such beautiful words like that. We didn't know that that's who you are. I said, why? I wondered why. And when I asked them, they said, we only think you fight. They were truthful and honest. I couldn't say you're lying. They were right. They said, all we read in the newspaper, you fight each other, you have battles with each other, you can't make unity with each other, you split with each other, you do this with each other. I said, my God, you know all that. But did you not know that we were so full of spirit and kindness and love and giving and seva that 24 hours a day you can come to our temples, you can be fed, that you can come anytime, any person can come sit with our Sangat, you are welcome all the time. And that our teachings are so beautiful and universal, and our history is so rich. And they said, now we know, but we didn't know before. And that is the same message to give to our children, because they only see, why should I go? I know the stories, they tell me, they call me. Harnam Singh Ji, why should I go to the Gurdwara? They don't listen to me, I don't understand what is being said. I don't feel comfortable. I says, yes, but don't worry, your guru is there. You don't have to feel that comfortable. They said, well, I know, but we want to feel that we're something. I said, we'll work on it. And that's what we need to do here in our Gurdwara here. Be relevant to these young people. They know what they want. We have to listen. They know more technology we'll ever know. And they have so much information. The difference with these young people is we cannot command them. If we say, you have to do this, they'll give us so many stories. My son, when he was young, I asked him to do, he was like a little lawyer. He could negotiate better than me. Because these children, our young people, the bunch of what they want, they don't want controlling parents. They want wise counselors. I don't have to be the best friend of my son, the best friend of my daughter. My sons and daughters, I have to be that wise counselor. That if a question is asked, I can give that answer. If our children come home from school and the first thing we do is just put them in front of the television set so we don't have to talk to them, overfeed them, feed them with sugar so they go crazy, and then we wonder why they don't listen. They don't need that. Do you know what the best, what do they call, they're giving these H1N1 virus, they're giving inoculations. You know what the best prevention of H1N1 flu is? Gurbani! You know that? It's not what you put in this arm. It's what you put in this head. Just sit, do Mool Mantra 11 times over. No H1N1 virus will touch into you because your field of strength is strong. Gurbani doesn't just what is my mind doing. Bani builds in the body. Prevention. strength, circulation, glandular support. You don't know? You know. We could give this world the best vaccine, and we're not giving it them. You understand what I'm saying? That's the inspiration that 1984. I was in Nanak Navas in 1983. I was in the top with Sant Bindranwal every day I went up and sat with him. Every day I saw the leaders. I was there in 1983. I was on the Nanak Navas. I was there on the rooftop. I experienced it. I was, by some reason, I don't know, Guru put me in the middle of that history. Did you know? I never told you that. I was there. I have been blessed to see you. And I don't want you to let these young ones down anymore. I don't want to always have to come and yell. I should be happy with you. Become unique. Hair can always grow back. The star can be put on. Be proud of your future. Don't be depressed. Depression should not even touch members of our Sangat. Don't we say at the end of every Ardas, Nanakanam, Jerdikala, Teri Bhani Sarbatabala? Did you not teach me that? What is Jerdikala? Rising spirit. Why should we be 1 minute depressed? What is the cure of depression? Nanakanam, Jerdikala, Teri Sani Bhani Sarbatabala. That is the cure. Not Prozac and Enzac and this Zac and that Zac. No. Nanak Naam, through Nanak's name. You want to cure that depression? Nanak Naam, through Nanak's name, Chardikala, spirit shall be risen. Every spirit and everyone shall prosper by Guru's grace. Every being, everyone, anyone. Every cure, mentally, physically, and in the spirit is in the Gurbani. That is the future. And these children will carry it in spite of ourselves. But this is a changing time. Time is shifting. We're coming to the end of that 2,000-year cycle. Old ways sometimes don't work. Old wisdom will always work. We have to see through new eyes. These children, don't they know? Google and Facebook and MSN and BSB, I don't know half the things they know. But they have access to that information so quick. They know more things than we know. They ask us questions we can't even answer to them. They work at the speed of light. They have friends all over the world. They simply push a button, and even the youngest ones know how to go on those keyboards. Let us be ahead of the times. One thing that I embraced when I became Sikh, I understood that our gurus were ahead of the time, not behind, not with, but ahead. Knew what was to come. And created this Panth, this Khalsa, this Sikh, this Sangat. To be the ambassadors of what is to be tomorrow. And we shall be. Says, I see those things different. One day I was talking to members of our Sangha. They said, oh, we're so blessed we came to Canada. It's such a blessing. Guru blessed us so much we came to Canada. We immigrated. We're so lucky. I said, no, I don't see it that way. They said, no, you don't think we're lucky? I said, no, I'm lucky. They said, why are you lucky? I said, because if you didn't come, I wouldn't have found Guru Granth. You brought to this country, Sri Guru Granth. Didn't you? Who brought Sitigunagan to this country? You did. Your forefathers, grandfathers, some parents, great-grandfathers, brought to this West Coast the first Sitigunagan. Is that not correct? So am I, is Canada blessed? Are you blessed to have Canada, Nick? Canada's blessed to have you? Why should you think you're one not worthy of that? You don't think the world will know the power of Gurbani one day? Yes, the world shall. That the world shall know Shabad Guru and the science and technology of Shabad Guru, because it, Shabad Guru itself can bring peace to this world? There was a very famous Christian writer who won the Nobel Prize, very well-known man, Christian, and he wrote one day, and you can find it on the internet, and he wrote, "The teachings of Guru Nanak and the Sikh Gurus and the teachings embodied in Sitigunagan Granth," and this man wrote it, "are the most powerful, powerful, powerful teachings that exist on this planet. But there is a problem." And he said, the problem is they're not sharing it to the world. That is the problem. It's not being shared to the world. And our identity is to be in this world, to share in this world, and to help bring this world to peace. And the sacrifices made in 1984 were sacrifices to bring this world to peace. The martyrdom of Guru Arjan Dev Ji, the martyrdom of Guru Tegh Bahadur, were those martyrdoms that were to bring peace to this world. The sacrifice of the Sahibzadas was to bring peace to this world. Those who have given their lives and stories we read and know about was not just that we should live, but to show the world that we shall not ever back down against any civil inhumanity to anyone, and that we will stand for the human rights of all people. That's the people we are. That's who we should be showing this world. Satsangaji, one day is still going to get hotter in this world. Guru talks about the heat at the end of this Kali Yuga, the end of this cycle. We will see that many Canadian people will come into the doors of our Gurdwara and say, can we just sit? Because they're going to feel that when they come here, they feel the peace. They're going to come, I'm telling you. I came. And they'll want to come just so they can sit with us. So, Satsangaji, let us not be afraid to live to our identity. My seva to you is that whatever you call upon me to help here in our Gurdwara here, that I can do any seva for you to help create programs for our youth. You call me, I'll come anytime at my expense to come here and be with you and create and help bring the relevance to the youth so that you and this Gurdwara Sangat members can grow. And your children can have this base and backbone to understand that Mool Mantra is not something they just memorize, but Mool Mantra is the exact foundation that Guru has given us to understand who we are. Exact. That is my commitment. And I hold my commitment. You just have to ask me. And if Guru gives me the strength to answer, I shall. That's all. And if 5 of us can do it as a Panj, if 10 of us can do it, if 50 of us today in our Sangat sitting can do it, then what shall we have? A beautiful, bright, and bountiful future. And we'll get rid of depression in our Sangats, we'll get rid of any kind of problem, and we'll find the unity. And that shall be our future. So Tsangaji, I'm so privileged always to be here and have this opportunity to be with you. Let us do what we say we're going to do. Make it happen. Make it a reality. And don't bring sorrow to our tomorrow. Bring the joy and the light of Guru's Bani. Bring the ecstasy of the Naam Simran. Do we not say Ang Sang Vaheguru? One day I was teaching this to a group of Canadian people, Ang Sang Vaheguru. They said, Harinamji, what does Ang Sang Vaheguru mean? I said, I can't explain. There's no words in English can tell you what Ang Sang Vaheguru means. Well, why do we say? What? I said, this is what it means. They said, tell us. I said, Ang Sang Vaheguru? They said, is that what it means? I said, yeah. I said, there's no English. It's just Ang Sang Vaheguru. That's who I am. Ang Sang Vaheguru. And that's who we are as Sangat. Let us live it and be it. And as we say, Nanakanam Charikala, Teribani Sadbhaktabala, that we shall rise in that spirit. Give our future that opportunity to not forget the sacrifices made. Said Sangatji, if I can do it, you can do it 10 times, 100 times, 100,000 times better than me. Correct? Let us do it. Let us not be afraid. And we shall have a future that is bright, that is beautiful, and that shall be prosperous for each and every one of us. Waheguru Ji Ka Khalsa, Waheguru Ji Ki Fateh. Waheguru Ji Ka Khalsa, Waheguru Ji Ki Fateh.
1: So we have our program this evening to just create that opportunity by Waheguru's grace to understand what is the best inside of us. We all want to make the best. We all would like to be the best. And we all want to find the best way through life. And the key of understanding in Sikh Dharam is the best way of life is called devotion. And devotion is a divine ocean, right? It's vast. You can't see the end of that ocean. It's vast. It's beyond. It's beyond. And what we learn is that we want to take from our lives the commotion, you know the commotion, right? And the dramas. And from that commotion, turn to devotion. Guru Nanak Dev Ji gave us a balanced way to live. To live in this day-to-day life and go ahead and do our businesses and raise our children and have our families and do our education and all those things that are important to live by. But he gave us the balance in our spiritual life, that we have a devoted life, and that we understand that in that devotion, that we serve God. But God also is taught to us by our gurus that God doesn't live outside of us. God isn't something we reach outside to try to find. I want to find God. That God lives inside of us, that God vibrates in our heartbeat, that God vibrates in our Atma, in our soul. And that when we recognize ourselves to be a living God and to recognize how Guru's vibration is in our heart, that's when we live to the best of who we are. At that point in life, there's no fear. There's no doubt. There's nothing that can pull you away from what it is your path in this life. You have been born as a Sikh. You were born at the feet of the Guru. You were named at the feet of the Guru. Your first breath was at the feet of the Guru. That is a blessing. That is something that takes many years and years and evolution of lifetimes of your soul, of your Atma, to be birthed at the feet of the Guru. Do you know, understand the depth of that? Look at me. I had to find it. I had to struggle, and you don't even know, want to know the stories. But I struggled and I searched and I searched and I made mistakes and I fell on my face and did this and did that to find that I could come to the feet of the Guru, to be blessed that I would even be privileged enough to come to the feet of the Guru after of so many years of testing and trials and jumping and running. And I came through the whole generation of hippie and drug culture, the whole thing. I went through that whole thing, anti-war movement at the time of the 60s and the Vietnam War. I saw all those things through my eyes. I lived it. The experience is true. But I've also lived the past 30 years with you. So the first almost 30 years, I lived trying to be the best that I could in a limited way, searching for truth. My whole life of my existence, from the time I was as young as those little ones there, something in my heart told me, because I always talked to God, even when I was 5 and 6 years old, I would talk to God. I didn't know what God looked like. To me, God was a big guy in the sky with a big beard, not much unlike what I've adopted today. But that's how I saw God when I was young, and I would talk to God. I would go into our basement of our house, and I'd say, God, why is there pain on this planet? Why is somebody hurt? Why is my sister crying? I would ask those questions. And as I grew older, 8 years old, 9 years old, 10 years old, I already began to think about what is this world, and what is my role in this world? This is at 10 years old. I was saying, who am I in this world? And one thing I could never understand from the youngest of ages was why there was not equality between all people. So this was very young that I started to look and understand and think about, why is there not equality? Why is there a difference? Why is in those years in the 1960s in the U.S., a black person could not sit in the front of a bus with the white people, right? You know, Martin Luther King and all of those, you know that American history. And in Canada, I don't think it was as bad, but there was still discrimination, mostly because there weren't many people of color in Canada at that time. But I would watch the news reports, and I'd say, why can't a black person go to a school with a white person? Why is a woman not equal to a man? These are questions at 10 years old that were bothering me. And I knew that somewhere on this planet, if it's for me, I'm busy. If it's God, can wait. And I asked, I said, why is there not some teaching? And I'm telling you, this is the true story I'm telling you. I said, why is there not some teaching on this planet that teaches equality and universal thought that all people could understand? So I began very young in the journey of discovery. So at 12 years old, I read the Bhagavad Gita. Could you imagine 12 years old, 1963, 64? I don't even know where I got a hold of a copy of the Bhagavad Gita, you know, the Hindu scripture, right? But at 12 years old, I read the Hindu scripture. There was nothing else to read. If there was something on Guru Nanak, I would have read it, you know. But I was searching, and there was some draw. I was looking to Eastern philosophy, right? Because something said something about India in my head and Indian philosophy, and there was a bit of a movement. The Beatles, you know the Beatles, that group? They came back from India, right, and they started meditating, Maharishi Mahesh Yogi and Transcendental Meditation. I was 14 years old, so I joined Transcendental Meditation because there was nothing else. And back then you paid $15, they gave you a rose and a banana and a mantra, right? And I was 14 years old. But I was searching, right? I'm telling you this little story, I'll tell you not quickly, right? And that went on where I started to meditate. So I've been meditating now 44 years, something of that nature, something like that, 44 years since I started. And at that time, it's not like the kids today, you put on that goggle and you get everything you want, right? What is that called? You know what I'm saying, right? And you can get 18 million websites on Seek, you know, SeekNet, Seek.org, this and that, Seek.com, you know, there's a zillion. You can find any information you want. But in those days, we didn't have internet. We only had infinite, right? We couldn't get the, I had God mail. That was my Gmail, right? It was God mail, right? That's the only messages we could get. But I searched. And in my teen years, I went at 17, I went to the Middle East, and I studied Muslimism, I studied Judaism, I visited Dome of the Rock, I walked the steps of Jesus. At 17, I did these things, right? Because I was searching and searching and searching, what would be the best for me that would give me a balance of life, a devotional life, and give a universal teaching? Because I also understood that this world is shifting, right? This world is going through a shift. Guru talks about the Kali Yuga. Guru Nanak Dev Ji, if you read in Siddhi Guru Granth, page 901, will give you exactly the exact understanding of what this age is. You can read it in Gurvani. Exact what this age is about and what is happening. Exactly. So this world is going through a transition. And Guru Gobind Singh Ji understood that during this transition, there had to be a people who could withstand the pressure of the time and not fail, that could live to be the best and to the highest caliber that they could be in order to help serve and help save humanity. When Guru Gobind Singh Ji, my understanding, created Khalsa, it was to serve all humanity. Not just another Khalsa, not somebody who calls himself Singh or Kar, but to serve all humanity. And that when this Kali Yuga, when the floods of the Kali Yuga are heavy, that Khalsa lifts and serves and gives their life to serve all humanity. So I understood then in my searching that somewhere existed that teaching. But I couldn't find it anywhere. You could find book on Buddhism and Buddha. You could find Muslimism and Muhammad. You could find Judaism. You could find Moses, right? You could find Catholicism. You could read about Jesus. But nowhere could you find Sikhism and find out about Guru Nanak. I couldn't even find a reference. So my life had to go on and keep searching. I went to the Middle East. I saw the pyramids. I went all that. To try to see, am I going to find? I looked at the Baha'i faith, all these different teachings. And still nothing could I find that gave a method, a science, a technology that would uplift the spirit of humanity. Because at 20 years old, I made a commitment. At 20. And the commitment I made at the age of 20 was that I would work for peace on this planet for the rest of my life. And I would give my life to peace, right? And I said even at that time, I said, I don't know what my name might be. I don't know what I'm going to look like. I don't know what clothes I'm going to wear. These are things I actually said. But I knew that I had to give my life to that seva. That's what I understood clearly. And that's when doors opened for me. And that was at 20 years old. And then things were starting to change. We're coming towards 1970, 1971. Some of you weren't even born then, at that time, right? And the world was still changing and shifting, and there was more of a growth towards self-development and self-improvement. It was just that movement was just beginning. Because first we were hippies, then we became anti-war activists, the Vietnam War and these things. Then we became spiritual, right? We all wanted to find God somewhere, right? And I was a pioneer in that whole path, right, of that kind of development. Became vegetarian, looked at natural foods, natural ways of life, so all those things, right? I've put worse to sleep, don't worry about it. So I'll make it short. So what was I talking about? Oh, yeah. Thank you for reminding me. We can't laugh and be joyful, and who are we? Right? Right? Don't we say Anand? Anand Sahib? Don't we read every day? Song of Bliss? So it could be bliss in different ways, you know. So what I'm saying, Satsangji, is that You were born to it, and you have it at your fingertips. You have it right in front of you to grab onto and hold and to learn. My journey was quite painful, to tell you the truth. But had I not found myself at the feet of the guru at the age of 24, probably I would be dead today. Guru plucked me out of the waters and saved my life. And I'll tell you, there's funny stories in our lives that we sometimes think about. If you ask my mother, and they're true, we can phone her if you want, if you don't believe me, you can phone my mom. She calls me all the time anyways. She still, you can be 60 years old, still they think she thinks she still wear diapers, you know. But that's mothers, right? Never let the kids out of diapers. But she tells a story, and she'll tell you, so she's a wonderful lady, a wonderful woman, very devoted herself. But she said when they took me for my first haircut as a child, it took 10 people to hold me down. Do you know, my whole life I never wanted to cut my hair. She'll tell you, I'm telling, we can phone her, she'll tell you, I'm not lying. She said 10 people it took to hold me down because I would never want to cut my hair. And they'd send me as a kid, at that time they'd give you 25 cents, you get a 10 cent haircut, a 10 cent chocolate bar, and a whole bag of candies for 5 cents. Mm-hmm. That was your 25 cents. I'd use the whole thing to buy candies, right? And I'd go home, why didn't you cut your hair? And they'd slap me and send me back to cut my hair. I hated cutting my hair. So you never know what is what, right? Who knows what God and who Guru knew what was happening, who knows. But what I'm saying is that when I came to the feet of the Guru, I was looking for what would make me a better person. I didn't come to these teachings that, oh, someday everybody should know you, oh, Hari Nam Singh, blah, blah, blah, blah, blah. I still have no reference to that. I only, and to this day is no different, to this minute is no different, that I only came to learn how to be a better person within myself. That's all. And that has never changed in these 30-some-odd years that I've been with you, that it's never been my goal that I should not one person should even know my name. Not even one person should know my name. That I should only do the seva so that I could become a better person within myself. And this is true, Guru's Kirpa, this is the truth. Because for 20 years, before I said any words to anybody, for 20 years, my first 20 years with you, I didn't say anything. Oh, they've asked me to teach at a camp, and I bring stacks of books and this and that. The first 20 years, I only did seva. Never talked. Didn't say no, nothing. 20 years, that was the first 20 years. Now these next 10 years, you can't shut me up, right? Because I didn't say anything 20 years. I'm trying to make up for it in my last 20 years, right? You know, right? Now you can't get me to be quiet, right? But why? Because I wanted to be able to absorb an understanding of the richness of the teachings that Guru has given to us that can resonate in our hearts and our souls and our minds to make us become and let us become the most developed human beings that can be produced on this planet. You understand what I'm saying? I'll repeat it, because now I can't shut me up. The most developed human beings on this planet is the teachings that Guru has given to us to elevate the spirit of a human being and elevate the consciousness, the awareness, and the intuitive mind to reach beyond self and to have the experience of Paramatma, to experience the height of the height. This is what Guru Nanak Dev Ji brought to this planet as a gift. And those who understand the relevance of that in their lives and practice it in their lives and become that true Guru Sikh in the best of their best, can reach into realms of understanding of this nature, of this world, and beyond this world. And the door of that, we call Shabad Guru. The door of that is Gurubani. So I came to learn that there is no other powerful instrument that can change the human psyche to become so alert, aware, and clear than the power of Shabbat. This is what I came to understand. Because Guru Gobind Singh Ji was the first, we can say, teacher, master, guru, who taught how one can be in command of their mind. Nobody ever taught how to be in command of your mind. Right now, mostly our mind commands us, right? I'm not going to do that. I'm not going to do that. Why did I just do it? Right? How many times have we said that? Right? You know? Because we don't have command over this mind. That's why we as Sikh, we don't look for converts. We're not, oh, I should turn you should become Sikh. Oh, I should grab 20 people from Canadian outside the Gurdwara. We should make them a Sikh. We'll become born agains. Right? We're not like that. Because it's a process of self-understanding that one goes through, that you were either born to, and even if you were born to it, we can see that you still have your choice. Do you accept the teachings as true? Do you accept the word of Guru as truth? Can you live as Guru Gobind Singh created us to live and gave us the exact standard to live by? Or not? When Guru Gobind Singh Ji gave Guru Gaddi of Sri Guru Granth, he said, everyone individually shall be sovereign unto Sri Guru Granth. He said, everyone should have their own relationship to Sri Guru Granth. And that Sri Guru Granth itself is sovereign unto no one. And he went further to say that you shall always find me in the Guru Granth. And then 3 days later he left, and that was the end. We didn't see him again, not physically. So this is what I learned as I was on my pathway of study. That Guru can elevate the human spirit that could bring peace onto this planet and help serve and save humanity in the darkest of the times. So that's an overall picture. But then there's the individual. There's you. There's you and your relationship to that understanding. There's you and how you accept that understanding in your own heart and soul that can transform you to give you that strength and courage that our gurus have taught us and talked about and gave us the examples of. You have to make that decision within yourself whether or not you believe that to be true and are willing to escalate and elevate yourself to become that shining light and that beacon. Now, one day someone came up to me and said, could you tell me, what is Khalsa? And I had to think for a second. I said, what is Khalsa? What is Khalsa? And then I remembered the time I was told about a lighthouse. You know a lighthouse? You see that lighthouse that's on that water? And if a ship comes, right, and sees that lighthouse, has that light, and it shines to that ship, and it helps that ship so it shouldn't sink, it shouldn't hit the rocks, and it comes safely into the shore, because that light guides that ship to not hit the rock, right, and sink, but to come safely into the shore. I said, Khalsa is like that lighthouse. It's like that beam of light that helps each other and helps other people find a safe way to their home and guides them. And does so simply out of love. Because sometimes I think that we forget that our gurus also represented deep love. And we forgot about that deep love. And somewhere in our sanghats, we lost that sense of deep love for each other. Somebody said to me one day in Toronto, they said, well, Dixie Gurdwara is fighting Malton Gurdwara. They said that to me. Dixie Gurdwara is fighting Malton Gurdwara. And I have to think for a second, because, you know, I'm Canadian, I'm English mind, right? I said, how can a Gurdwara fight a Gurdwara? I don't think it's possible that a Gurdwara could fight another Gurdwara, right? It's the people in the Gurdwara that are fighting each other, not the Gurdwaras fighting each other. A Gurdwara is our home of our Guru. How can it fight each other? It can't. It's impossible. Dixie Gurdwara can't fight Malton Gurdwara, but the people inside Dixie Gurdwara and Malton Gurdwara can fight each other. That's human realm. The Gurdwara is not the human realm. Gurdwara is the home of our Guru. What it creates is that there's no Guru in our Gurdwaras. That's the problem that we face, isn't it? And that your work and your struggle to bring Guru back into the Gurdwara is your victory. That's why Guru Gobind Singh Ji said that it wasn't the life that we live, but it's the courage that we bring to it. And that's command of the mind. And the refinement. Because Guru Gobind Singh Ji didn't just say command the mind, he gave us a refinement and refined us. That day someone said to me, don't you have a handicap? I said, yeah, it's right here. It's called a dastar. It's the most handicap one could have. You know, it's the most handicap. Why? Because I tie it up perfect. All the 26 bones of my brain go exact alignment, puts pressure on these temples. It always keeps me going. I crown myself in the daytime. It covers here with the cotton cloth over the crown here so that the harmful rays of the sun, it's exactly 100% perfect technology. And we crown ourselves each day to be uplifted. No, it's true sometimes. If my emotions are heavy one day, I can't tie my turban straight. Then I have a bad turban day. It's understood, right? Because my emotions, if my mind, if the frequency of my mental structure is off, this thing doesn't tie right. I can try 100 times. But when my mental frequency is good, it goes right up, right? That's commotion versus devotion. That the commotional mind is what keeps us out of being our best. We're taught there's three minds, negative mind, positive mind, and neutral mind. And you know the negative mind. Anybody know the negative mind? I think we all know that mind, right? You know somebody with a negative mind? So the negative mind says things like, I can't, I couldn't, I wouldn't, I never could, I never can. And what is the time frame of a negative mind? I can't, I never could. It's from the negative mind is from the past, right? So the negative mind is your past. I couldn't do it. I can never do it. Oh, look what happened to me. Oh, poor me. You know, I got messed up. Somebody messed me up. My family messed me up. My father made, you know, all those things that come up, right? And the negative mind, I mean, there's a positive aspect to it because it's a warning system. It's some of your wisdom, right? But you know somebody who's stuck in their negative mind? You don't want to be around them, do you? Because everything they say is negative. Oh, look at you. Oh, yeah, you couldn't iron your shirt today, you know. Right? Something negative, right? That's when a wife becomes a why if. Does anybody have a why if? You know what a why if is? Why did you go there if you told me you'd do this? Why did you come home late if you said you would be early? Right? No man wants a why if. We want a wife, but not a why if. But if a wife gets negative, the man's days are numbered and it becomes a why if. Donnie, why did you say you'd do that if you told me you'd do this? Why did you go there if you said you would do that? Right? That's a why if. We don't want a why if, right? No. Right? So the negative mind, right? You know what I'm saying? Yeah. Then our days are numbered, right? That's it. Doesn't matter how much we yell and scream, we can never win an argument. So, right? So we know that negative mind, right? And then we have this positive mind. The positive mind says things like, yeah, but if I just won the lottery, I'd have no money problems. Well, if I just built a bigger house, I'd have room for, you know. So where in time does that come from? Future, right? Yeah. So most of the time, if you look at the way normally a mind works, it goes, yeah, I couldn't, I can't, but yeah, but if I just did, I might, yeah, but you won't because you never, yeah, but if I just try, I might, right? It goes back and forth, right? negative, positive. And in psychological terms, it's called monkey mind. Right? Our mind becomes like a monkey. It can't think right. It can't make a decision. It goes, oh, maybe not, but should I? No, I don't know.

0: present.
1: It's a gift, right?
0: A present is a gift. And when the neutral mind, which is also we call the meditative consciousness, or the intuitive mind, is activated in that neutrality of being, then it looks at the negative, looks at the positive, puts them together, understands it, and knows how to act this moment. That's called the refined mind. And what gives us that refined mind and that balance that takes that negative, positive, and neutralizes it? Shabad? Nam Japo. Because Nam Japo, come on in. Because it is only through that meditative mind, that mind that recites the Bani, that mind that continually recites the Simran, that activates the intuitive mind so that you can be in the present, you can understand what is the flow around me, and then make a decision and act on it from that intuitive part of you. How many times do you say, if I only trusted my intuition, right? Don't we say that a lot, right? Oh, if I only listened to myself, right? My guru's saying, listen to yourself. He said, Wahe Guru. He said, Wahe, you, right? A little wake-up call. And Guru gave us that wake-up call. Wahe. One just, Wahe Guru. Wahe Guru. Listen, wake up, child. And understand your mental frequency. Because you'll never find the balance of yourself to be best within best of you until you find and understand the nature of your psyche and its relationship to yourself, to your God, to your Guru, and to the universe. And where can we find that exact science given and understood to us in Bani and in translation? What is the call to our soul that we read every day? What does it mean, call to our soul? Japji Sahib. Right. The call to our soul. In Japji Sahib, exactly the sign Guru Nanak Devji gave, exact understanding of the nature of the being and relationship to self and universe. And gave us the entire understanding of the creation of this universe and the flow through this universe beyond self. Is all there in Japji Sahib. Perfect and exact. Exact. And gave us the foundation through Mool Mantar. The exact foundation of life and living, exact 100% frequency through Mool Mantar. 108 elements exist in this universal plane. 108. Science will tell you. The sound vibration in Mool Mantar is 108 sound currents, including the Saihari and Bihari. Is exactly 108 currents of sound in Mool Mantar that have exact, we call syncopation or exact link to the 108 elements of the universe that take a simple person in a simple physical form in this physical body and lifts that person into the subtle and radiant body to experience the depth of yourself in relationship to God. Simply, you don't have to study 18,000 years or 30 years or 100 years or 15 years even to reach it. You can reach it immediately. You understand what I'm saying? That is my inspiration. Many of you know me. You've heard me speak many, many times. I never lose inspiration. Because spirit stays strong and steady, I never lose the inspiration to do seva. Because I know that through that, Guru will always bless me to be the best that I can be as long as within myself I am clear. If I'm not clear in me, my life will not be clear, my success will not be clear,

0: My family will not be clear. My future will not be clear if I within myself am not clear. Otherwise, that's where the mind just kicks in. Well, I'll do it because my mind tells me I can do it, and I can do it. There's no, because I'll find the way through that. I'll get through that. I'll just work. I'll find my way. I can do it. No, don't worry. Don't bother. I'll talk to you later about it, but just tell me now, because I'm going to, and I'm working it out this way. Don't worry. We're going to work it out that way. I just go, why Guru? And give it up.
1: I love Guru Nanak Dev Ji.
0: He gave us the mul mantra, right? Gave us the exact, that's it, this is the way. Then the first line in the first party of Japji Sahib, he exactly sets it exactly straight. First party of Japji Sahib, you all know Socha, Socha Nahovi, just such a lucky, you know it, everybody. He exactly sets up the whole frequency. Before anything else, he's telling us one simple thing. You think, but you don't think, but you think, but you don't, but you think, you think, but you don't think, but you think you do. And you go, what? What? He says, your thoughts are not yours. 1,000 thoughts come into play, but not one cleverness of one thought is going to take you to God. He sets it right straight, right from the beginning. Okay, come on, listen. You don't think. And I'm going, I don't think? What do you mean? I thought. I don't think, but I think I do, but I don't. But I thought I did. Because to me, and this is my interpretation, maybe I'm wrong, but my interpretation is Guru said, stop thinking and start feeling. Because you can bring this head to your heart. You can't bring that heart up to your head. It don't work that way. But you can bring your head to your heart. And then he said, let it flow. Let yourself flow into this Gurbani like a beautiful ocean of light. And flow in that Gurbani and be in that beautiful embracement of that wonderful, wonderful coolness of that air, and understand the nature and the relevance of your being, and let that happen, and that will be the Vaheguru. That will be the experience of the greatness of that which transforms us from darkness to light. When you let yourself relax into the flow of it, feel it and let that strength come through you, and let that breath, the slope, the turning point of Japji Sahib, Pavan Guru, Pani Pitta, Matta, Dakta, Mahatta. Devasaragu Dahida Keda Sagajigata, Changya Yambriya, Yabaja Damadu, Kanmi Apawapani, Kene Rakidu, Jinni Namdiya, Gave Saka Daga, Nanakate Mujale, Keti Shutina. Exact in that slope, everything. Pavan Guru. Pavan, Pavan, Pavan, Parapara, Pavan Guru, Pavan Guru, Vahiguru, Vahiguru, Pavan Guru. The breath, the air that exists within each of us is our guru. Why? What happens when you don't breathe? You're dead. Yeah. So pavan is that vibration of that sound, of that air that vibrates within the body to come to the realization that we live. So we say pavan guru. Pani pitta, water is the father. Why is water father? What is water? What happens if we don't drink water? Yeah, we dehydrate. So water is what? Nurturing, right? So the father is a nurturer. Not just the great father, but the father. This father, that father, that father, this father. We're nurturers of our children. Pani Pitta, we're the nurturers. We give that water to our children. That's the role and relationship of a father and family. Guru is telling us right there. Mata, Dharta Mata, that the mother is that giver. The root word of mother is ma-dar. Ma, that primal sound ma, mother, ma-dar, the door of birth. Because a woman is the giver of life. When was the last time you were pregnant? You know what I'm saying? Right? Men, we don't know. How do you spell the word woman? Who can spell woman? W, oh man, twice. Have you ever spelt the word? W, oh man, twice. That of a man. Right? It's right there in the word. I didn't make that word up. I'm not that smart. Right? Because the mother sets the psyche of the child, just as the Mother Earth is creating the psyche that holds the vibration of the solar rays of the sun that keep the balance of this earth and the flow of the planets and the routine that happens day to day to day to day. That is the mother energy, the birthing energy. That is the energy of you and of you and of you as a woman. So right there it's given to us how to excel. You want to know everything there is about everything? That's everything about everything. Read Sukmani. In those 24 Ashtapatis, the 8 verses of each one of the 24, Guru gives us exactly the nature of all existence through time and through space, explained 100% and vibrated in the nod of Shabad to uplift us, to give us that peace. And we call that Sukumani, Peace Lagoon, the shelter of peace. It's there. You gave it to me. I had to learn it that way. And that's the excellence that Guru has given to us. That's why when I said that our teachings can elevate a simple human being who every Brahmin said couldn't recite anything when he came to that court of the Guru in Delhi and said, here, you make this person who's just a floor sweeper, knows nothing, is a cripple, make him recite. Guru wasn't magic. Guru wasn't some magic wand and made. He just trusted in the infinity of the soul of that person who the others would make fun of and refine that person within millisecond to know everything there was in the universe and beyond. By simply trusting, that's the power that our gurus had. They weren't magicians. They weren't taking swords and putting them on the floor. They became snakes. We're not into that. That's not our way of life. Our gurus trusted in the psyche of humanity and the will of God and the power of the infinite, and realized that each and every one of us had that power existent within us, but gave us an understanding that to access that power, we become humble servants. We don't become egomaniac. We become humble servants who serve and bow our heads. We may have the great power of understanding within ourselves and have that upliftment of that bani vibrating in every breath that we take that gives us supreme intelligence and intuition beyond what normal people may have. Guru grants us that gift, but reminds us that we're here always to serve others and never ever use any gift above a person, but always bow at the feet of another and lift that person. So that day I understood I was nothing more than a forklift truck. You know a forklift? Have you ever seen a forklift in a factory? What does a forklift do? Goes under and does what? Lifts. Goes under and lifts. Goes under and lifts. So that day I found out I'm no more than a forklift. I go under and lift. Under and lift. There's nothing beyond that. Because we are humble servants. Guru Nanak Dev Ji said, and this is what struck me most in the consciousness, was when Guru Nanak said, and it touched my heart, and he said, if I could just touch the dust, just the dust of the feet, just the dust of the feet of those saints who walk this dharam, singing God's praises, I'll be blessed. And that struck deep in my heart more than anything else. That if I could just touch the dust of your feet, then I have my blessing. I don't need anything else. Oh, your roti chapati is pretty good, but dal I don't mind, but no hari mirch because my stomach can't take the spices anymore. That I'll accept, right? But the consciousness of understanding that if I could just touch the dust of your feet, I would be blessed. And that consciousness never leaves me. It never leaves me. Because some say, oh, Harinam can do this and Harinam does that and he came to this. It's not. It's wrong. It's not right. I'm blessed in your presence. Always. And that humbleness is what Guru has blessed me with and become fortunate in my life that I can have the strength to continually serve you. And that to me is what excellence is. And this is the excellence that Guru has given to us to understand that we can become supreme, exalted human beings who can have a power of mind, a power of body, and a power of spirit beyond the normal person. Beyond! But also have the strength to serve beyond a normal human being. See? To have the power of seva. That's what keeps us alive. And that's what we have to share to all humanity. That's what we have to share to this world. That's what we have to give these young people and our children, this opportunity. Why should we not? Why should we not give them the chance to learn it? Why do we let them drift thinking the public school out here is going to give them that value? It won't. Because I know there's a certain mentality that you have in terms of coming here from another country. But my ancestors are immigrants here. My ancestors were not born here. My ancestors came from Eastern Europe. My grandfather came from Poland. My father came from Hungary. My grandmother came from Lithuania. We weren't native to this country. I didn't become here as a native Canadian. And somebody said to me once in our sangha, he said, oh, I'm so blessed that I was allowed to Canada. And I said, you're not seeing it right. They said, what do you mean I'm not seeing it right? I said, because if you didn't come to Canada and your forefathers didn't come to this country, I wouldn't have found my guru. Because your far forefathers, your uncles and maybe grandfathers or great-grandfathers brought the Siddhi Guru Granth to the shores of Canada. And you brought it to the shores of every single country in this world. There's not one country in this world that does not have the blessing of Siddhi Guru Granth. And that's because you brought it. So I don't think you're blessed that Canada let you in. I think that I'm blessed that you brought the Guru that I was allowed to come to you. So it's all a matter of how you see things, right? Right? It's all a matter of how you understand, how you frame, right? How we frame what we think. And how we turn that negative positive into the neutral intuitive mind. And that gives us what's called perpetual stamina. We never fall. And we never fail. So we began tonight just to touch into this a little bit, right? What do you think? We've got somewhere? But this is my perspective. Maybe I'm wrong. Oh, I don't think so, but I have to say it because I'm a humble seeker of the Guru. See, we have to laugh sometimes, don't we? If we don't laugh, then what is life, right? We don't have humor, right? We have to laugh and enjoy life. But we have to remember that the times are changing and that we need you and we need our young people, we need our youth. Create the programs here, continue to build our youth groups up so they can establish themselves, continue to teach our children so they can have this training in their lives. And I'm not saying to you, oh, you should make your children, total girls. That's up to you. I can't judge you, I can't tell you. But what I'm asking, my plea to you is give these next generations at least the opportunity to be exposed to it. They'll decide on their own. I have a son, he's 22 years old, he went different circumstances in his life, his mother doubted what he was doing, but I made sure that from the time I held him as a baby like this, he sat in my lap as I read my pot, as I did my Nam Simran, that when he was that small and I had a little stroller and I'd read Ek Onkar, like this, and he'd sit with me, and then when he was old enough to come in and I'd be sitting in Guruji's room doing pot, that he would come with his blanket and sit down, and if he fell asleep, but he'd be with me. And he never knew his father not to be that devoted. I took him to every gurdwara. I took him everywhere I went. I introduced him to everybody he could meet, Ragi, this, that, anybody, that he could be in the Sangha, that he could understand Pangit. Right? I made sure that he had that embedded inside of him. As they go, the kids go on and they, you know, we want them to explore their lives as we have, right? But I made sure that at least I gave him some foundation of his understanding so that as he grew in life, he would have it inside of him. And I succeeded in that by Guru's grace. I succeeded to give him that. And that I felt that was the father's duty, that I gave him that nurturing. Right? And I said right from the start that that's what I would do in spite of myself. So he never has known his father not to get up in the armored vela. He's never known his father not to be reciting Bani. He's never known his father not to be doing Nam Sirvan. He's never known his father not to be in a gurdwara. He's never known his father not to serve the Sangat. He just has no concept of me outside of that. You know, that's who he knows me to be. And yes, it was a sacrifice to him because I served you in his growing years. But he accepted that because he knew that his father was steady and stable and was there always. And that's the best we can give to our children, is to give them that link. These children are very smart. You can't force them. They don't work by command. You know what I'm saying? When I was a kid, I was commanded, you're doing this. And if I said no to my parents, what do you think? Right. You're coming, and you're grabbing, and you're pushed in the car. The door is closed, and you're whisked off. I don't want to go. Right? But these kids, you say, come on, we're going. Well, hold on. I'd like to go, and it's not that I don't want mummy. But you see, I have somebody MSMing me, and somebody else just sent me a text, and I would love to. And I'm, you know, my son is like, God, I'm hiring him to negotiate every deal. Right? Because these kids won't work by command. And if you slap them, God forbid, you get a policeman at your door and they haul you to jail. Right? Because these children will not learn by command. We have to talk to them at the level of their psyche so that they'll hear us. And if they understand it, because they're only wanting to know the reason behind what it is we're asking them to do. And if we're able to do that without getting angry, hitting them, slapping them, or throwing them in their room, then they'll gladly say, okay, Mamaji, no problem, I'm coming. Because then they've reached into it. We've reached them. And we have to reach them that way at their level of understanding in order for us to communicate at a frequency that they'll hear us. Then they'll gladly participate. They'll gladly participate in the gurdwara. If they feel there's a relevance. I was speaking where Kalgadar the other night, and I was saying that we spend all this money to get our children educated, right? To make them doctors and lawyers and business people and, you know, all these different, you know, doctors and dentists and MBAs and PPHs and DPPs and God only knows what letters they have. And they're well-educated children. But we don't bring them back to bring that education back into the Sangat, to serve the Sangat with that education, so the Sangat can then grow. Instead, they go work out here, work out there, work there, and we don't invite them to come back. We need lawyers, we need doctors, we need social workers, we need psychologists, we need trained people in business. We're not utilizing the resources of those young people that we spent thousands of dollars to get them educated, to bring them back to the Sangat, to serve the Sangat, so that we can grow as a Sangat and provide the services and the education within our Sangat that we require, right? We need legal services in our Sangat. We need psychologists in our Sangat. We need people that are trained as doctors to serve inside the Sangat so the Sangat can keep growing. Because I'll tell you something, these young people do not want politics. These young people do not want fighting. These young people want peace and unity and a future. And they believe in the words of the guru, and they're saying, why are we not practicing and following it? Right? Am I correct? Yeah? Punitka, am I correct? Yeah. And that is the shift that we need to bring. And I don't care. Some of them might think I'm saying the wrong things. Fine, let them take my life. I don't care. I have to say these truths because I see it. I've been with you so many years. I should lie to you? Is that fair? Oh, everything's perfect, Sangati. Don't worry. But it's not. But there is a way through because Guru teaches us there is a way through every obstacle. We can find a way to reach unity. It may not come in my lifetime, but I'm praying that it comes in Naman's lifetime, Bhunikar's life, so-and-so's, your lifetime, that you see it. And I will never stop working for it, ever, till they take my last breath. That's my dedication. That's my devotion. Didn't we start tonight saying, turn commotion to devotion? That's all it is. It's nothing special. This is what I believe my guru has taught to me and how I'm learning, because I'm still learning. I hope I never stop learning. I don't do everything perfect. God forbid I should. But I try my best to be better every day, to be the best that I can every day, and to serve my God and my guru even more humbly with each breath that I take. And that, Satsangit, is what my guru, I believe, taught me. And what I want to share with all of you and share with our young people. Waheguru Ji Ka Khalsa, Waheguru Ji Ki Fateh. Wahe, wa means wonder. Waheguru is called Guru Mantra, or they say in English, mantra of ecstasy, of bliss. Wa, wahe, wa. Wa means wonder. The wa, that in everything, in this bottle is wa, because it's a wonder. I didn't make it. Did you make this bottle? I didn't create it. There's plastics these days. I wish they never did create it. But nonetheless, still within everything, within this carpet, within Don, everything is wa. Wahe. So we see through the eyes the wonder of everything that exists. Because Guru teaches us not to look at another person. If I look at Mr. Singh, I don't see him. I don't so. I see him, but I don't. What do I see? I see the light that lives in his heart. I see the essence of his being. I relate to the best part of that essence. We may not have met this life, but still I know him because I know he's my brother. Because I see the heart and the light that lives in his heart. That is what Vahe gives me. Vahe gives me the capacity that when I look at you, I see the expansion of you. And I see the beauty beyond you and the wonderful, wonderful glow and what it is. And it tells me it's that wa, it's that acceptance. And what is Guru? That transforms from darkness to light, lifts you from what you don't know to what you know. So Waheguru is that within the wonder of everything that exists is that which transforms us from some place we don't know to a place that we know. And that is the essence of where Waheguru vibrates throughout this entire cosmos. Because Waheguru itself is not God. Waheguru is the living experience of God in the heart of every soul. And that's why we vibrate Waheguru. It's the living experience of that God that lives in the heart of every soul is Waheguru. And that's why we say it's the Guru Mantra. It's called Guru Mantra. Because it is the relationship of you to your own infinity, which is God. It's not God in itself. It's the experience of that God that lives in your heart is Waheguru. And when we recite Waheguru, Waheguru, Waheguru, Jio, Jio is that beloved that exists in the heart of every soul. That's the call to your soul, the Jio, right? So there's no power, there's no sound vibration more powerful on this planet that exists, Vaheguru. It's the most uplifting sound vibration that can change the psyche of a human being through the recitation and vibration of that Nam. Mm-hmm. And that Nam, as it vibrates continuously, is a seed, it's a Bij Mantra, it never leaves you, it's implanted. Everything becomes Vaheguru until your eyes change. And you don't see just through these eyes, like I'm looking, oh, what is this? But you see through eyes of love, and you see through eyes of Vaheguru. And that changes the frequency and vibration of everything that exists around you. Mm-hmm. That is why we say that this science and technology can heal humanity. Okay. It's pretty high stuff, Panji.
1: Mm-hmm.
0: Correct, yes. Like wonder, like the wow. Yeah, and guru, guru, gu is darkness, ru is light. But it's also a transformation, right? When we talk about Shabad Guru, we talk about the transformation of the sound vibration, because guru is a transformation. Guru takes you from one thing and takes you to another place, right? You know those transformer toys that our kids buy? You ever use those transformers? It looks like a car, but you push a button. Next thing you know, it's like this big, right? Hey, that was just a little car. You know, right? You press that button, right? Well, Guru is like that transformer, right? You press the button of Guru, it expands, right? It evolves. Vaheguru is the evolvement of that in yourself that is able to see the wonderfulness of everything. Because you'll always be in that neutral mind if you chant Vaheguru. You have to be in a neutral mind. It'll put you into that intuitive mind. Because I can't say you're no good rotten son of a gun and chant Vaheguru in the same breath. It doesn't work, you know. It doesn't work that way. If you vibrate it wholly from your heart, then you'll see through Vaheguru. You'll become Vaheguru. It's not separate. It's not outside of us. Vaheguru isn't something outside of me. I have to grab Vaheguru. Vaheguru vibrates in me. Why do we say Vaheguru, Vaheguru, hours and hours, Vaheguru, Vaheguru, so that I become Vaheguru? You know, Kabirji, right, who we have his writings in the Guru Granth, people used to come up, they used to think he was crazy. They said, Kabirji, why you always go hard, hard, hard? All day long, all you do is go hard, hard, hard, hard. Why do you go? They thought he was crazy. He said very smartly, he said, because if I chant hard, hard, hard long enough, maybe one day God will chant Kabir, Kabir, Kabir, Kabir. Right? He trusted. He trusted that one day God would answer him. So every breath he took was hard, hard, hard, hard, hard, hard. God, God, God, God, God. And he lived to live in that breath so that one day God would go Kabir, Kabir, Kabir, Kabir, Kabir. So it's all a matter of mentality. Vaheguru gives you that essence of that. And when you look through those eyes, those are called truly the eyes of love. What is a non-sahib? Read a non-sahib. Song of bliss. Not song of anger, not song of doubtful, not song of depression, but song of bliss. Anambariya mari maya satguru me paya. Satguru me paya se ajisati manivajiya vadaya. Oh my God, what? I can't explain words. All I can go is, you taught me that. I can't explain the words, but it's so high in its vibration to bring one into a state of bliss, a state of ananda. We have all the teachings.
2: Every we did teaching two different
0: mantras, right?
1: Yeah.
0: The Ekankar, and we did Vaheguru, right? So we were listening to the sound, because everything that is written for us to understand in Bani is in sound, right? Everything is sung. We listen to the kirtan, we listen to the rag. Everything in Sri Guru Granth is in music. It's all in music vibration. So when we do ah, hey, Guru, like we did, there's a vibration inside of you. Some of you felt it. Some of you weren't sure if you felt it. Some of you may have not felt anything. But it's the sound because our ears hear it, right? And inside of us, when we repeat it, something happens inside. Something changes us. So when I first started doing Nam Japo, I loved it. Because I felt all those things. I felt a glow. I felt bliss. Sometimes I even felt angry because it was bringing up anger inside of me. Not because I was doing the mantra, but because there was anger inside of me and I wanted to get rid of it. So sometimes when we do the Nam Simran, different things happen in our mind. Sometimes you can be, wow, what an experience. I did, wow. And sometimes you go, oh my God, that was terrible, right? You felt different things. But what happens is, listen up, I want you to understand, I hope I'm talking simply enough, that if you just listen to the sound, you know, the sound look goes like this. What is this called? Is a wave, right? So the sound works like this in a wave. Can you go like this? Yeah, it works in a wave. What happens with that wave, okay, now I know you're good water people, okay. So what happens with this wave is it goes into this mind of ours like this, right? And the wave is called sound. And the sound that we are hearing is called shabad. How many have heard that word, shabad? You all heard that word, right. Most of you have heard that word, shabad. So shabad is just the sound. Then that sound acts like a wave. So you had an experience today of what that wave was like. And that's what I wanted you to understand today. What do you think? Any questions about what we did today? Yes? You can't remember? Yes, Mayor. Yes, you did Ekankar, yes. Thank you.
1: I know I can say the whole word, but...
0: That's okay. You do what you can. Yes. We did Vaheguru. Yes. Yes, I'm listening. The question was, if Mool Mantra is that strong, is that why Sikhs won in battle? Is that the question? So we did Mool Mantra. We didn't do the full Mool Mantra today. Tomorrow we'll do the full Mool Mantra. But Mool means, does anybody know what the word Mool means?
1: No.
0: It means root. What happens to a tree? Does a tree have roots?
1: Yes.
0: What happens if that root doesn't get water? What happens to that tree? Anybody know? Yeah, the tree dies, right. If you don't give a plant water, what happens to that plant? Yeah, it dies. So the human being, like us, we're human beings, right? Mool Mantra means the root vibration. If you don't do Mool Mantra is like giving water to a tree, right? But we're the tree receiving the water. So Mool Mantra gives us the understanding of how we live in this life. Do you ever think how you were born? What planet? Maybe you could have ended up on Mars, right? But you ended up on the Earth.
1: No.
0: Right? You were born here. Right. So, I'm sorry? Yeah, you were born on this Earth. You weren't born on Mars, right? Last time I looked, anyways. So, listen. So Mool Mantra, which we'll do tomorrow, we're going to study it and do it tomorrow, is called root. When they build a house, tell me when you build a house, do you build first the third floor?
1: No.
0: Then we build the second floor?
1: No.
0: Then we build the first floor?
1: No.
0: What do we build first with the house?
1: The basement.
0: The basement. And what's the basement called? The
1: attic.
0: Foundation. Right. Of a house, doesn't have a strong foundation, right? A strong basement. What happens to the rest of the house? It falls down, right. So Mo Mantar is the foundation that Guru Nanak gave to us. So why? So we don't fall down, right. Good. You see how it works? So remember, our gurus were geniuses. They were beyond smart. They understood about us. So we're going tomorrow. It's time to go for langar. But tomorrow we're going to learn together Mo Mantar, okay? So if you want to, listen before we go. Give me one more minute, please. If you want to practice tonight at home, practice Mo Mantar. You can ask your parents to help if you wish. And tomorrow we're going to do it together to understand, okay? Good, sit straight. Sit straight. Palms together. Hey, let me see in the back there. Who's holding up the wall? Come on. Palms together like this. Come on. I didn't say clap, just palms together. I'm waiting for everybody. Sit straight. Palms together. Inhale deep. Exhale deep. Inhale deep. Exhale deep. Inhale deep. Exhale deep. Inhale deep. Wahe Guru Ji Ka Khalsa. Wahe Guru Ji Ki. I've even heard some say Amrit Vela is anytime you want it to be. Right? The Amrit Vela is in the relationship to the rotation of the earth to the sun. So there's two times in a day when the sun is at a 60-degree angle to the earth. And at that 60-degree angle is two times. One is between 4 and 6 a.m., and the other time is between 4 and 6 p.m. So what it means is when the sun is at that 60-degree angle and between 4 a.m. and 6 a.m., it is the most receptive time, because we are governed, and Guru Nanak describes, talks about the solar systems, we are part of the rotation of the earth. We're never still. This planet's always moving. That between 4 and 6 a.m. in the morning is when the communication between a human being in this body and the relationship to our soul can be most communicative to the cosmos and the vibration of the infinite light of the cosmos and the vibration that exists within that, that creates that link inside of yourself to God and Guru. So my understanding is between the hours of 4 and 6 a.m., if one rises at 3 a.m., one begins their day, takes a cold shower, ishnan, right, takes the cold shower, washes, cleans himself, and begins that path at 4 a.m. and does the 2 hours or 2.4 hours. Because Guru says, give 10% of your day. 2.4 hours of your day, Guru says, give that to me, and the other 90%, don't worry about, I'll look after for you. Right? So Guru is only asking 10%. So my interpretation, and I'm only saying mine because, you know, is that that time, and what does Guru suggest we do between 4 and 6? What happens between 4 and 6 p.m.? Well, you got one of those twig, what did you eat today in the car? Those bars? Twix, yeah. They ate today in the car, Twix. What happens between 4? I don't know which one ate them, but I'm not pointing a finger at anybody. I'm not pointing any fingers. That's their business. But what happens between 4 and 6 p.m.? A little Twix bar? I don't know. Because the sun then again is at that angle and the body feels it. So what did Guru say we should do between 4 and 6 p.m. to regenerate ourselves? Right. So that we regenerate ourselves so that our day is balanced. And then we end the day with Kirtan Swela so that we can have a calmness, Sahaj. We can have a peace. And then we begin the cycle again, right? So to me, there's a science. And to me, that Amrit Vela is the relationship of the individual and you in the relationship to the solar system, to the flow of the vibration of the planets in relationship to you and that sun energy that opens you up so that you can become most receptive to the nod, to the vibration of the Gurbani. So that's what I follow. Whether that's somebody else wants to say? I know somebody was speaking at a conference once. I sat down to listen. They said, Armored Veil, it could be any time you want it to be. And I'm thinking, well, I don't believe. You may think that, but, well, God bless your soul. At least you're doing something. Right? I'm not going to judge it. But if you want that exact, why? Usually between 4 and 6 a.m., in most cases, the cell phones aren't ringing. In most cases. In most cases, your friends aren't text messaging you. In most cases, nobody's gone that SMB, what's it called? Microsoft, MSN, whatever it is, right? Right? The kids are asleep, yeah. So it's the most receptive time where, and the city is quiet, right? That buzz of the city is not activated yet, right? There's still a buzz in the city, but it's not. So it is a time that you have. Sometimes somebody complained to me, I never have time alone. I said, don't you do your sadhana at 4 a.m.? Yeah. Well, that's your only alone time, sorry. You know, because we said sadhana. What does it say in Gurubhati? Sadhana? Aradhana? Prabhupati. Right? Guru says sadhana, aradhana, prabhupati. The sadhana is the practice, your spiritual practice, reading bani, gurbani, doing exercise, doing nam simran in the morning. Aradhana is the practice of it through the experience, and prabhupati is the upliftment. This atma, this soul, when we realize it within ourselves, becomes mahatma, great soul. When that Mahatma is realized within you, you have the relationship to Paramatma, which is the infinite soul. But it has to work in that. First, the Atma has to have that relationship in self that gives purpose to life. That becomes Mahatma, great soul. That great soul has the relationship to Paramatma Surjanahar. That relationship then exists. Right? Japa, tapa, sanjama. Japa, the repetition creates a heat. Tapa means heat. Japa, tapa creates the heat in the body that burns negativity, that burns toxicity of the body, that heals the body. The japa is the repetition as we recite Vaheguru, Vaheguru, Vaheguru, Vaheguru, Vaheguru, that creates a heat in the body. That heat in the body burns away subconscious fears and doubts. It burns away ailments and illnesses within the body. And then the experience of that is sanjama, is that enlightenment, Godhead. You know, some people say to me, well, you know, I do my pot, but I don't feel it, right? I hear that a lot. You know, I do pot every day, but I don't know. I just do it, but I don't feel it. Mm-hmm. And all I can answer to that is that before you start, center yourself. Inhale deep. You know, inhale sat. Exhale nam. Inhale sat. Exhale nam. Inhale.

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Relax your body. 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Let go. 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And then just be very still. Stay with your eyes closed. And just mentally hear that sound, Vaheguru, mentally vibrate it in your mind. And just let this beautiful nectar of Guru's Bani totally embrace you. Feel that your body can become relaxed, tension can be released.

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It took us only 30 seconds to reach this through Gurbani, to reach a state of rest. Now inhale deep, and open your eyes, and relax. 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Yeah, how long did that take us? 30 seconds? 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That's the power of Guru's Bani. 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So that your body is relaxed, so that your mind, you've let go of some of that stuff of your day. And then read the pot, and then look at it. Your eyes will see differently. And any Nam Simran, Sata Nama, Sata, any Simran you can do. Ek Onkar, Sapnam Siddhi Va, Hey Guru. Two and a half breath cycle. Works powerfully. Or just sit. Unsung Vaheguru, Unsung Vaheguru, Unsung Vaheguru, Unsung Vaheguru. Any Nam Simran, any Nam Japo. Vaheguru, Vaheguru, Vaheguru, Vaheguru, Vaheguru, Vaheguru, Vaheguru, Vahejiyo, Vaheguru, Vaheguru, Vaheguru, Vaheguru, Vaheguru, Vaheguru, Vaheguru, Vaheguru, Vaheguru, Vaheguru, Vaheguru, Vaheguru, 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

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Sahib Singh, Himmat Singh, Mokam Singh, Madan Singh, Kata Singh? I love my Sikhs more than my own sons. I love, and he's saying about us, Guru Sahib Ji Sade Bare Keh Rehne, about us. I love them more than those who were born from me. I love these Sikhs more than those of my sons who are made from my own blood. Think about it, a father is walking out past the body of his son and saying, don't cover the body of my son. Khair Guru ke pyareo, duniya de andar mitrata jedi hai. 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In the world, we're talking about friendship, how to put our friendship with Guru Granth Sahib Ji Maharaj. Who is a true friend in this world? In the world, that person who's your best friend, if that person turns, they can become your worst enemy. Then I want to say, especially to those of you who understand English, and who come to the Gurdwara and say, we don't understand and leave. Today, if you can understand and you don't focus, the blame is not on the Granthi. The blame is not on the Gurdwara, the blame is not on the committee. If today you can hear the words which are being spoken and you still don't listen, then the blame is with these two ears which are attached to us, not with anyone else. That is where the blame will go today. So please, if we have a small amount of time, focus as much as you can. I'm going to talk about Guru Sahib, how to make Guru Sahib our friend, how to make Waheguru our friend. Khair, I was saying that if someone is your best friend in this world, many of us who are young won't know this, but the older people will know, those people who once were our best friends, who we sat down with, who we shared everything with, when they change sides, they become the worst enemies as well. That person who knows you completely inside, when that person changes, then it's completely disastrous. That person who knows you completely knows where to hit you the worst. Khair Guru ke pyareo, jado Guru Granth Sahib Ji Maharaj Ji di bani nu assi padde ha na, te Guru Sahib Ji kehnde ne pyareya, jinnal naal tu mitrata pai hai, unna naal mitrata pa ke ta dukh hi dukh prapt hone ne. 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How are you going to get peace? How are you going to get happiness? Manmukh sau, I'll translate each word. 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Then Guru Granth Sahib Ji Maharaj says, sukh ke puchhe mit. 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My friend, you come here and you ask me about inner peace. And then you sit with those people who set your inside on fire. You ask me about the way to God. And you sit with those people who look at the bodies of others, who look at the wealth of others, who inspire you, who encourage you to look at the bodies and look at the wealth of others as well. And then you come and ask me the way to God. That is not the way.

0: 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little bit in Punjabi, I'm going to translate into English. Manmukh keri dosti maya ka sambandh. Dosti, friendship with those people who follow their mind. Friendship with those people who are broken from the Guru. There is only sambandh, there is only a relationship because of maya. Maya is not just money. Anything which makes us forget God is maya. If I look at my house and I forget God, that's maya. If I look anyone in my family and I forget God, if I look at the body of another, the wealth of someone else, whatever it is, the car, and I forget God, that's maya. But if I remember God, then eating food, even that becomes prayer. When you sit down with each morsel of food, you remember God and you say, Jai Prasad Shati Amrit Khaen. 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Sarab thaur moh ho sahai, dusht dokte leho bachai. What do those two lines mean? Sarab, in all places, thaur means places, ho means to be, sahai means to protect me. Protect me wherever I go. Don't let my car take me to that place. When I go there, I start slandering others. Don't let my car take me to that place where I go and I take the drugs of the world and I forget you, God. Don't let my car take me to that place where I'm going to forget you. Take me to that place where I remember you. Take me to those people who will remember you. Dosht dokte leho bachai. Save me from sins and save me from those people who will set my inside on fire. Khair guru ke pyareo, manmukh keri dosti, maya ka sambandh, vekhdiyan hi bhaj jaan. 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Those people who you said were close to you, Guru Granth Sahib ji says, vekhdiyan hi bhaj jaan in your, with your own eyes. Don't just listen to what I'm saying. With your own eyes, those people who you said were the closest to you, a day will come, they will turn their faces. 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In the world, the people you'll make friendships with, they're friends until they get something from you. If you have $50 in your pocket, everybody wants to be your brother. Everybody wants to be your friend. But if you're sitting on the roadside, nobody wants to look at you. Why? 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Nobody's great in this world. Great are the $5 in their pocket. Great is the fact that they can get your son into internship or they can make your son part of the political party or whatever it is, whatever power they have. Jichar painan khavane tichar rakhan gand. In the world, we have friendships. Those people are friends. If you go into your schools and your colleges, who are the people who are befriended by everyone? The people who are good at sports. If someone's good at maths or whatever else, they're friended. Why? So that you can get your homework done by them. I've been to school in England. I know how it works. Make friends with the clever people and then you'll pass your exams. That's what they used to say. Not friends with the clever people because you want to be friends with them, but because you want to pass your exams. Jitcher pendan khavane. As long as you're getting something, titcher rakhan gand. 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I'm just talking about the friendships of the world, and I'm going to go on to the friendship with Guru, with God, with the saints. In this world, Bhai Gulab Singh, he's written a great book, Paavra Samrat. Bhai Gulab Singh ji says, when the mango trees are flowering, when the mangoes are ripe, then there are nightingales. In Gurbani we call it koyal, in English it's called a nightingale, black. Bird, bahut sona geet gaundi, sings beautifully. When the mangoes are ripe, the nightingales come and they sit and they peck at the mangoes and they sing beautiful songs. But Bhai Gulab Singh says, if that same tree was to set on fire, then none of the nightingales are going to sit there saying, yeah, we're going to die as well, we'll sit here and we'll burn on fire. No. The same tree that they've been biting away at, the same the same mangoes they've been eating away at, as soon as that tree is set on fire, they leave. In the same way, Bhai Gulab Singh says, those people who've been pecking away at you for things, who've been sitting close to you, just like the koel, just like the nightingale sings beautiful songs, in the same way they've been praising you. When something comes upon you, when hard times come, just like when the tree sets on fire, those same people who said, we will be with you to the last, you look around, you look to your left, you look to your right, no one's there. In the same way, as soon as the sun is in the sky, then your shadow is following you around. But when the sun leaves, you look around and you can't see any shadow. That is the same way in this world. Those people you've made friendship with, as soon as what you have in your pocket leaves, they leave you. Let's try and make friendship with someone who can hang on to our soul. Te main benti karan guru ke pyareo, jadon guru granth sahib ji maharaj ji di bani padde ha na, maharaj kende pyareya gursikha naal mitrata pa, pyareya tu guru de naal mitrata pa, gursikha naal mitrata 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
1: 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Even his family kicked him out. 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Everybody's left me, even my mother and even my father. 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

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Are you happy now? Have you gained inner satisfaction now that you know half of England or half of Canada? Now that you know the names of people sitting in Singapore, what has it done to your inside? Has it not set you on fire even more? Has it not brought you into more arguments? Has it not brought you into more debates? Has it not depressed you even more? Think about it. Kabir Sukhna Ejag. Kabir ji gives us that formula 500, 400 years before we go into these things. You will not find friends. You will not find peace in making many friends in this world. Make friends with the Guru. Make friends with the Gur Sikhs. Make friends with Vaheguru. And Vaheguru will hold onto your arm. Guru ke pyaro jinna ne fir Guru Nanak naal mitrata paayi na Bhai Mardane vangu. Bhai Mardana ji ek wari Guru Paatshah ji ture jaande ne na. Bhai Mardana ji ne chola phad laya Guru Nanak Dev ji Maharaj ji da. ਚੋਲਾ ਫੜ ਕੇ ਨਾ ਜਨਮ ਸਾਖੀ ਦੇ ਬਚਨੇ ਆ ਭਾਈ ਬਾਲੇ ਵਾਲੀ, ਜਦੋਂ ਚੋਲਾ ਫੜ ਲਿਆ ਗੁਰੂ ਨਾਨਕ ਪਾਤਸ਼ਾਹ ਜੀ ਦਾ, ਤੇ ਗੁਰੂ ਸਾਹਿਬ ਜੀ ਪਿੱਛੇ ਪਰਤ ਕੇ ਵੇਖੇ, ਮਰਦਾਨਾ 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
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And when the time came and the deep frying vats of Kauda were burning, the oil was burning, Pai Mardana was hanging in the air. And when he cried out to Guru Nanak, Guru Nanak Dev Ji was sitting next to Pai Bala, their other companion. 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She will not burn. I will be there to protect her. 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I'll be standing outside. You can come and ask me any of your questions. You can get my email address or whatever else you need and stay in contact with me. So, Gaj Vaj Ke Asis Bakhsho Sari Sangat. Sari Sangat Akhna Ji. Vaheguru Ji Ka Khalsa. Vaheguru Ji Ki.

0: 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And he says, you're here? She says that I'm here because I take all of my power from the feet of Guru Nanak. 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The story is long. I'm going to cut it short as much as I can. 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Or have you ever felt peace of mind? Is your name just Mansukh? Mansukh means peace of mind. Are you just peace of mind by name? Ki have you actually felt peace of mind by Mansukh ne Guru Nanak de charan phad le. He got hold of the feet of Guru Nanak. Tears running down his eyes. And Mansukh said, Sache Padsha, Kirpa Karo, Nada Mansukh Hai, Kade Mande Sukh De Nide Bhi Nahi Gaya. I've not even gone close to peace of mind, it's just my name Mansukh. Guru Nanak Padsha put his hand on his head, like we read, Charan Toe, Raharas Kar Charnamrit, Sikha Pilaya. 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Still singing the praise of Guru Nanak. Shivnav comes into the prison. When he sees Mansukh, he says, what is this type of human being? He's in jail, he's in prison, his feet are in shackles, his hands have got handcuffs on them, and he's still singing God's praises. He says, oh Mansukh, where did you get this Manda Sukh? 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He said, my guru is Guru Nanak. He gave me this Manda Sukh, this peace of mind. It is my Guru Nanak who gave me this inner peace. And Gurmukh Pyaro, don't just listen to the story today. Our Guru Nanak can give us Manda Sukh as well. But Gurmukh Pyaro kade tahe ni na Guru dekhe. We've never fallen in front of the Guru and asked. Pehla pukar karni payegi. We need to call from inside. Then we'll have didar. Te Gurmukh Pyaro, Shibnav, he's talking to Bhai Mansukh. Oh, Mansukh diya galla suni ja raya, suni ja raya. He said, I am going to go to Punjab to the Raj Padshah. Mansukh said, no. If you are in your Raj, you will give me a voice to my Guru Nanak. My Guru Nanak will come himself. Raja Shibna says, I leave everything, I come with you. 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The Guru Nanak said, you don't need to leave anything. 5 ਮਿੰਟ ਅੰਮ੍ਰਿਤ ਵੇਲੇ ਉੱਠ ਕੇ ਵਾਹਿਗੁਰੂ ਵਾਹਿਗੁਰੂ ਜਪ ਲਿਓ, ਕਦੇ ਗੁਰੂ ਨੂੰ ਯਾਦ ਕਰਕੇ ਗੁਰੂ ਨਾਨਕ ਹਾਜ਼ਰ ਹੋ ਜਾਏਗੇ. ਗੁਰੂ ਨਾਨਕ ਵਿਲ ਬੀ ਦੇਰ ਇਫ ਯੂ ਸਿਟ ਵਿਦ ਟਕਾ 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Principal Ganga Singh writes, Man Sukh jo ithe aya si, o man de sukh sukh a gaya, ras chunj de andar mas si ho, mere andar vi chetak la gaya, ras chunj de andar mas si ho, mere andar vi chetak la gaya. 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Every night his eyes are colored in tears. The Gurmukh Pyaro Pakhandi start coming. People start pretending to be Guru Nanak. Raja Shibnav is very disappointed. But each day he still sits there. And even though we may see many falsehood in our life now, Sikha Doli Na, Satya Pacha Tariya Pryada Sun Raya. Guru Nanak is listening to you. Anyway, the time came. He's calling out. Many people start pretending to be Guru Nanak and turning up. So instead he's put a test down now. What does he do? He says that anyone who pretends to be the Guru, anyone who says that they're Guru Nanak, sit them in a bag, in a garden which is wilted. Unhaan nu sukke hoye bag de vich bithao. The second test, ke nachan waliyan bhej de ne, te unhaan nu kehnde ne ke naach karke na, inhaan de andar nu dalao. 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When they get tired, they throw down their instruments. 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When they sat, my Guru Nanak was singing, they went quiet. They started crying. They said, from this day we're never going to dance again. 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That time has come for my Guru Nanak to come. 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And Raja Shivna says, Maharaj, forgive me that I had to put you through these tests. Guru Nanak Maharaj laughs. Guru Nanak says, Shivna, teri pukar jedi ana, your pukar gave you this didar. Your pukar, your ardas, your cries made me come here and give you darshan. ਗੁਰਮੁਖ ਪਿਆਰਿਓ ਵੈਨ ਰਾਜਾ ਸ਼ਿਵਨਾਬ ਜਦੋਂ ਪਿਆ ਨਾ ਗੁਰੂ ਨਾਨਕ ਦੇ ਚਰਨਾਂ ਤੇ ਕਹਿੰਦਾ ਸੱਚੇ ਪਾਤਸ਼ਾਹ ਰਾਜ ਵੀ ਤੇਰਾ ਭਾਗ ਵੀ ਤੇਰਾ ਮੈਂ ਵੀ ਤੇਰਾ ਸੱਚੇ 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
1: why do some people stand while doing aarti, while others sit and sing? Some people use deva and
2: diva,
1: circulate.
2: Diva.
1: Sorry, diva, sorry. Some people use diva and circulate it around the Guruji.
2: Gagan mein thal rav chand deepak, Guru Nanak did the big universe aarti. That's what I explained to you. These things should be left to individuals. You cannot explain them through any rule. Some say aarti should not be done. It is brahminical. Some say aarti should be done. It is devotional. These are all continuous human angles which should be left to individual. Devotion does not obey any rule, and no rule can create a devotion. So under the circumstances, it is a totally individual process between man and God. But those who follow the Guru Mat and it comes to their understanding, they can feel the way they want to feel. One aarti done in a devotional can bring God on the earth. And millions aarti done with ego may not solve any problem.
1: It's another question again on aarti. I think it has been answered, but I'll just repeat it. Why is it that in some gurdwaras, when aarti is sung, someone stands in front of the Guru Granth Sahib and carries a plate with a lighted diva? When it is stated in Guruji's Bani that Kasi Aarti Hoye Bhakan Na Teri Aarti.
2: As far as Aarti is concerned, it is a simple, pure devotional thing. If it is a devotion of an individual, I don't think we like it to disturb it. But as far as I am concerned, every word said in the presence of Guru, the purpose of is to do the aarti of the Guru. And reasonably, some people do it in this old traditional manner. In my opinion, I have not seen aarti happening in the Gurdwara, so I cannot explain why. Do you do aarti?
3: Sindhis.
2: Well, about Sindhis, I think they have the right. They have earned it. There is a saying, Seva Sindhi le gaye, Amrit Khalsa le gaya, te chagda Sikh, Sikhane pale. Dekho, as far as Sindhis are concerned, their devotion is par excellent. It should not be questioned. Una vargi the devotion hi ani. I know one Sindhi family. They get up 3 o'clock. They start muthiyan parniya to Baba ji di pida. From 3 o'clock to 7 o'clock, every day the entire family does it without break, and they chant Satnam Vaheguru. And that if you see the pida, the wood will tell you that for years it has been pressed. It's their devotion.
1: Are Sikhs allowed to take meat? If so, why? If not, why?
2: As far as I am concerned, if you want to meet the God, don't eat the meat. It is a very simple thing. Guru Ka Langar doesn't have a meat. It's a disputable fact. And they are all disputing. And actually, if you go to this research of the Sikh history, it's a very simple thing. Kutha nahi khana. Ho gaya na, kutha nahi khana. Because at that time, there was 3 types of meat. Murdar, which was from the dead body, which these people who skin them, animal, they take it out. Other was kutha, and third was what you call is today chatka, balida mas. And what you are doing is taking balida mas. Balida mas was, it is a tradition of Rajputana, and in among the Rajputs, they give to Durga the bali, and then they eat that, and they call it Mahaprasad. So it is all that tradition. And what I mean to say in my simple opinion, I'm not now explaining to you the general opinion, because I want you to die with this dispute. I'm not answerable to that. I eat Guru Ka Langar. I do Ardas and I eat Guru Ka Langar. And I have never seen, they once asked me, you should eat meat or not. I said, why don't you cook a goat in the Guru Ramdas Langar, I'll eat it. Oh, Vagru, Vagru, Vagru, how can we do it? I said, then shut up. Then what is the idea of just all this nonsense around me? And why, and psychologically also, if you eat this yura, you know what a yura is? Why you eat meat? Only for the sake of that yura. It is very difficult then to get up next morning and meditate and chant the name of the Guru. It's very difficult. But now it has become a question, I want to be brave, I want to do this, I want to do killings. So what is the killing a goat will give you, makes you a better killer? It's all nonsense, but you know, it cannot be, at this time, this is what I'm explaining to you, it cannot be decided. But majority of the...
1: It was the only meat which was being eaten. And Guru Gobind Singh in his dictate said, don't eat, kutha nahi khana. Matter ended. In a case, the Guru is getting dictating, let us have the side way, and balida khalo. So then they started this chatka business. So what you can tell them? Now every man in the panth wants to eat. If you tell them, then they say, now Yogi ji is going to do Brahmanvad. He's taking us from meat. As you know, they do not know. They do not know. Get up in the morning, 3 o'clock, and meditating and chanting the name of Guru can give you more energy, more health than anything else. They don't have faith in that. So they end up having food. And actually, personally, medically speaking, I tell you, jis khadiyan tan pidiye man mein chale vakar, baba khana khusi khwar, you should not eat anything which does not come out of the body in 24 hours. And meat does not leave colon in 72 hours. So it's not a human food. It's not a human food. You eat it, and if those

0: and covered it. So naturally they asked me to do Ardas. So I said, unopened. First they thought, well, let us make a fool of the yogi. But Guru is great. They covered all the plates. I said, well, open it. Naturally it is required. So when opened, we saw that plate in the center. Then I said, Pai, why should we Ardas it? It is fir bhog hai. It is malak bhago da ho gaya bhog. It is khalo unji bagair Ardas. They said, but do Ardas. I said, how can I do Ardas on these murgas? It is Guru ka langar nahi. Then they have no answer. They picked up all those murgas away and then we did the Ardas and we were very blessed to eat the langar. And these difficulties you would face in life, these are dreadful difficulties created by the ego of the people who think they have the monopoly of the religion. They know it is wrong. There's a great writer friend of mine, he made Guru Amar Das eat machi and he fried it in a very classical Chinese manner and the whole thing. And in Surya Prakash, they made Guru Gobind Singh eat opium every day because the guy himself was eating. So please forgive me for these discredibilities in our religion, which are the destructive element of the people who just, you know, I make a joke of it. Add everything to Guru and eat it. It is very difficult to pray. Nahi, this Gurmat is much purer, much refiner, much dedicated and much wonderful than all this. So please try to live a pure life of a Khalsa. You will find all the blessings in it.
1: There seems to be some confusion as to whether Sikhs are allowed to eat beef or not. Question, can Sikhs eat beef? If not, then why not?
0: I think you should not have even questioned this. Why don't you eat not humans? Well, that's a very good meat. I think some of you will like to be cannibals. It's very unfortunate that we do not understand pavitrata. I think we should eat very simple, live very simple, and humble ourselves in prayer so that Guru can bless us. I'm not trying to hypocrite about this answer. I have already explained to you. But I will like that person who is willing to be a Malesh. He should eat Malesh khana. Dekho na, Satog poj hai, Rajas poj hai, the Malesh poj hai. Those people who want to eat Malesh poj should eat Malesh poj. I have no objection to them, but they must understand they will face the consequences, not we.
1: Second question is, advantages of being a vegetarian?
0: The advantage of being a vegetarian is simple. You will be much less senile than otherwise. And there will be much less depression than otherwise. And you will be much less neurotic than otherwise. Jaisa man, jaisa ann, taisa man. And I'm not going to recite further, so you will be forgiving me. Anna is very important. You are what you eat. You eat dead bodies, you make your body as a grave center of all these dead bodies, and then what do you mean? You eat chicken and you think the angels will speak out of you, then the chicken will say, cuckoo, cuckoo, cuckoo. And that is what you should be ready for it. And you know, even these people who eat chicken, they do not know what to eat. They eat those hardest part of the meat, those legs, you know. That's the worst eat.
1: Shall we read the last mala? Some don't. Why? What is the actuality?
0: Actuality is, Sri Guru Granth, if you take 15 breaths on average per minute,

and take the sutra of Sri Guru Granth, the entire sutra according to 365 days comes to that number. If you take the leap year, you have to add Ragmala. Now why does some read Ragmala or not? It is a very simple thing you should understand as young people. They do not want us to trust Sri Guru Granth. They have created a dispute about Sri Guru Granth. This Sri Guru Granth is right, that is wrong. It all has happened at the British time. They took away Ananda Sahib, we don't recite Ananda Sahib. We recite Ananda Sahib, Panj Paudi and then Chalimi Paudi, and it looks hypocrisy. It's not right. But it, a bad habit is a bad habit can never be stopped. And if you, even you write to the entire Panth now, they can't stop it. It has gone into our bones. There's no need of revolting, but there's a need of protesting. I feel somebody should just recite five paudiyas of Ananda Sahib, and that's enough. There, what is the jumping from 5th to the 40th? And I think Ragmala should be just read as beautifully, because the story is, all the ragas went before Guru Arjan and said, Lord, we were rags, and we are rags. And you are reciting the Sri Guru Granth in rag, and we are tied down in the prostitute homes. That's where these rags were actually sung and done and all that. It was the grace of Sri Guru Arjan, he brought them to Harimandir, and took Saranda himself, and recited Gurbani in rag. So if there is a rag mala, I don't think it harms us anyway to read it. And my answer is, whether Guru puts Mundamala or put Ragmala, what difference it makes? My Guru is my Guru, that's it. And all these people who are trying to dispute and create duality in our mind are the most dangerous, unworthy Sikhs. Unworthy. You will be surprised, young men. I have seen Sri Guru Granth Sahib. They said it is Sri Guru Granth. They took away the Bhaktandi Bani out of it, and they have added equivalent Guru Gobind Singh Bani and made 1430 pages. Lot of things are happening which are very, very, very, very, very wrong. And there's nobody to stop them. Nobody to stop them. But let us rise and take the oath of the Guru and confront it. We'll win. We have always won. Fateh belongs to the Khalsa. So you must understand, from last 14 years, there is a calculated effort to discredit what we are doing in the West. Calculated effort. Calculated effort. But you know what it matters. These idiots are going to be idiots in the end. So why should we bother? My calculation is today there are 15 million. Tomorrow suppose in the West there will be 20 million Khalsa. What are we going to do? Eat them up? No way. And you go in Punjab, you will be very surprised. There are people, they cannot even recite the name of the 10 Gurus. At Rakabganj Gurdwara, there were about over 10,000 people. I asked them to give me the name of Panj Pyare of Guru Gobind Singh. They couldn't do it. So situation of the prachar is very shallow, and I hope it will take time, effort, and sincerity to revive the whole thing.

Method is the same. Method is the same. It doesn't make difference you are Indian or not. But Sikhism is not a philosophy by any way. Please misunderstand on this. Sikhism is experience. When a person has an experience, you know, Shabdi, Gyata, Akatha, Pravata, Travi, Vrde, Jayan, when these domains are achieved, one becomes a seeker. Then you can share it. In India, I'm not in a pain. My own relatives are Sikh. They are very good Sikh. They know good body and they can teach me anything they want to teach. When you put them in the balance, goes off. Ravaji, you know, it is not traditional things, it's the experience. Pata lag jaye, Shabd Guru Ji Rai, if you know through the Shabd, inside the experience and the awakened Atma, you have. You see the young boy, they trim their beard, they do not wear, they do this, they do that. Why? The inner strength is not awakened yet. In my experience, one day I met 500 young men who are the most stupid entities. They do not want Sikhism in them. I'll sit with them morning 9 o'clock to 6 p.m. Then we'll discuss it. When we do our tapa and we chant our mantra, we say to people, come at about 6 o'clock in the morning. And they get ready and 9 o'clock we start. And we do it. And we are so good. We feel so good. We feel so elevated. For months and months you feel exhausted. That's the way we became sick. Not that somebody said, you are a sick. No. We became true experience. Some couldn't continue. They left. We didn't mind. Some new came. They experimented. Fine. And this is not the way to spread Sikhism. For you go and tell him, these are the 10 salient features of Sikhism. This is this. This is old philosophy. Now it doesn't work. Person wants to know, alright, I want to become Sikh. What is in for me? That's not the question. Well, the first question is, if I'm going to become a Sikh, what is in it for me? We tell them, you will not remain me. Come on. That's magic. And we match it. Simple as that. Yada karni hai. Karni vandi jau. Parni bhuti hindi jayegi. What is the difficulty? Why there should be a question? Whether somebody was listening to remind 1 month full every night, in the end, the man came and he said, hey, what you learned in remind? He said, nothing much. He said, we went 30 days, all the days. O ganda ravaru vi gavaru, gavaru vi ravaru, ravaru vi gavaru, chukkalavaru, gamno rakya paskovna. That's it. Ogana, one's wife, other man was over there, he took away his wife, and he went and snagged his wife, and the pundit sat down and made a big book. But that's all he understood. So, even philosophies and Tokataki and all the time forcing people to be Sikh is not going to work. This is not the time. This is time for a person in action. There's a Brahma press. You know, put it in and get it done, get him out. So he should know that he is a Sikh now. If a person doesn't know Sikh, he's a Sikh. You test him out, he's not going to come through. That can be personal experience of a person who is Sikh, not improvised experience.

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1: 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Sit in a good posture, concentrate between the eyebrows and the end of your nose, which is called the third eye point, or it is called Agya Chakra. You have to concentrate on one point of the body. Either you can concentrate on the tip of the nose, which is very difficult. For the beginners, I will not advise. But if you are a beginner, you can concentrate between the eyebrows and the root of the nose. And then try to solidify your mental capacity. When you try to solidify your mental capacity, then the thought wave will start coming to you. Thought wave is a process in which your subconscious will start releasing the thoughts. And all those thoughts which are coming to you should be allowed to come. They are bad or good, that is not the point of view to consider. Let it come through. And when those thoughts come, to counteract those thoughts, you utter the Guru Mantra Vaheguru. This process will take between 40 days to 6 months that you will have a control over your meditative flow of subconscious thought and the reality of the psyche. You will become intuitive. Subjectively, you will be in a position to understand life better. When mind is cleansed, the light of the soul becomes the guidance factor and happiness is experienced. It is a very simple and correct way to meditate. Is time critical to meditate? Yes. Ambrosial hour is better. It is the best. Otherwise, all time is good. As far as good is concerned, every time is good to meditate. You can cleanse your mind. But between 3 a.m. to 6 a.m., when the magnetic field psyche of the sun life, which is called the pranak vahan, is at its uplifting angle, to at that time sit to meditate is very, very excelling and exhilarating.
2: Which is the gateway to God? Through Simran, or Seva, or something else?
1: Something else, disco dance. What do you mean something else? Something else is something else. Listen, young boys, and young girls, Khalsa Ji, I have lived the life of mischief and I know it very well. I have gone through the muddy waters. There is nothing, something else. Bin Naam Simran, nothing else works. And Simran is Simran. And if you really do Simran, you will be surprisingly see, you will cover a lot of things much faster than anything else. Something else doesn't work. So don't have any doubt.
2: Why do we keep bottles and other containers during Akhand Paath?
1: Oh, no, no, no, no. We don't keep bottles and all that.
2: No,
1: I know, I have kumb, I understand. Pata to mainu hai. Water, water, water. Water, the theory of the kumbh is a very old theory.
2: Because water can sustain the psyche essence of the Gurbani. That's what they do. I'm giving you the scientific explanation, not the disputed explanation. Scientific action is to take the kumbh and put it there, and when we receive the Gurbani, then in the end it is also given as Amrit to all the people. And that is not tradition today. Scientifically, this tradition is thousands and thousands of years old. Some Sikhs do it, some don't. No, Sindhis are good Sikhs. I am not against any Sindhi or Punjabi. These are the provinces. But as far as I am concerned, this is a very old tradition. In Punjabi we call it Kumbh Parna. Some you might have seen some sons, they take a glass of water and recite some Gurbani and tell you to drink it and people get cured. So water is used as a carrier of the psyche of the Shabad. And also if you understand it, science of it, doing kirtan is also to carry the psyche of the Shabad. And there is a one group among us, Namtaris, they go, they are called Kukes. They go totally wild with it and they carry their essence of the psyche of the Shabad in their own manner. I think when it comes to individual emotions plus his discipline, it should be left to individuals. Baki Kumbh Parna is an old tradition. Now you can ask me whether we should have Thoop or not. That's also these days the question whether you should have Thoop or not. My answer to that is, it is only to fragrant the air and create a vatavaran or the atmosphere to the glory of the Guru. It has no other meaning.
0: It seems sad that nowadays more and more Sikhs are cropping their hair.
2: Cropping? They are shaving off.
0: For the benefit of the congregation, could you please reiterate the reasons why Sikhs should not cut their hair?
2: Have you understood the hair in a simple way? They grow with you. They grow as you grow. And cutting them does not solve your problem. You cut, they grow. At a certain point of life, when you meditate and you want to become intuitively intelligent, you need the help of the hair to continue to be in that stage. Your life has been a life of a rishi. That's what Guru Gobind Singh did it for you. But you have not valued it. You have made it a very shallow, practical, non-practical and practical life into a very mockery of it. My idea is that we should live as God has made us in the form in Guru Gobind Singh gave us the Bana, and the Panj Pyare are the representative of it, and some of have even a drawing of it. I think any addition and alteration to that roop is very insulting. Doesn't matter how you do it.
0: Are we as Sikhs supposed to keep our heads covered at all times?
2: What you are going to do when you are washing your hair? You have to keep it covered? I said, come out of it, man. This is not fair. Live natural, organically. Everything is fine. Don't we sit in the sun and to dry our hair? We never had hair dries all the time. What should we do? Cover it with a blanket so that it get dried under? These are not the question worth answering, but somehow, if you come out, it is better you cover yourself with the dastar. It is very appropriate. But in your normal domain of your household, you can live as nicely you want to live.
0: The question is, there has been much controversy here that women are not allowed to administer amrit to others. I think this has already been answered.
2: Woman is not allowed to administer. Khalsa cannot be stopped. And if a woman is a Kirpan Tari and she's a Khalsa, she can tell who can stop her administering what it means. You know what I mean?
3: Other Khalsa women goes and they take all the duties at Amritsar, at Golden Temple, which is required to be done. And I'm just waiting one day when we'll become more in number, we'll take over. There's no problem. We understand it. I am very ashamed to tell you, some Sikhs are trying to make Sikh Dharma as a male chauvinist religion. It's ridiculous. And they are very hypocritic, low-grade human beings. So I hope they should be forgiven for the time being till the time comes and we'll take appropriate action.
0: How can we spiritually enhance ourselves with Guruji in our contest of modernization?
3: This modernization is a very bogus word. In modernization does not mean that we have certain weaknesses. In modernization actually means we have the strength. In the modern world, strength survives. Commitment gives you character. Character will give you divinity. Divinity will give you dignity. Dignity will give you grace. Grace will give you power to sacrifice. And that will give you happiness. This is the seven laws of happiness. So in this modernization, if you are not committed and you do not have character, you are a neurotic. Neurosis will give you depression. Depression will give you absolutely lifelessness. Lifelessness will give you total happiness, unhappiness, and unhappiness will make you totally unfit for the modern world. Make a choice. There's nothing to worry about it. Guru Gobind Singh has done nothing to us except he has given us a life which has no depression, no indignity, no duality, and no disgrace. Whether you are a male or a female, path is very well laid and very well clear. Otherwise, go to doctor. Those who do not come to Gurdwara, go to hospital. Those who do not live in committed life shall go to the psychiatrists. Choice is there. I am not disputing the right of your choice. I am just explaining to you, either walk the Guru's way or walk your own way. But my clarity of point is, if you cannot afford to walk the Guru's ways, please leave us alone. There are two people I hate the most, the fanatics and the lazy. Fanatics disturb the religion to the point that they make it look like it is very difficult. And the lazy are useless because they never practice anything. They simply talk about it. They are worth hating. And may Guru bless them with consciousness so they can grow up to it. So neither try to be a fanatic Sikh, nor try to be a lazy Sikh. Be a Guru Sikh. Try to create a relationship between you and Guru. Individual personal relationship between you and Guru. Do not make this beautiful way of life as a ritualistic, fanatic, regimented parade. It is much above it. So please try to understand. It's the opportunity in life. Once in life you have come, you can have the opportunity and you can have the Guru and you can create the love and understanding and be with the Guru rather than calling it, I do not know what you mean by modernization. Your concept of modernization may be this hanky-panky word you talk about. Word of depression, word of neurosis, word of duality, word of unfulfillment, word of unhappiness. That's what the modern word is. Word is very fast and you do not have the capacity to deal with it. That's what this modern word is. And in this very modern word, Guru Gobind Singh's message fits much stronger and much to the point rather than anything else. That's why one day the entire West will adapt this religion. And I'm just sitting and waiting. Tomorrow there will be a space age and there will be space neurosis. And there's no way to overcome this neurosis acceptable, follow the exact teaching of the Guru Gobind Singh.
4: It seems you feel that we as Sikhs should excel at everything we do, including the dress and jewelry. Whatever happened to being a humble,
5: Who the hell has told you by wearing a jewelry you are not humble? Wearing a jewelry and not being proud of it and torturing other people is humble. Having nothing is not richness. Having everything and then not being falsely proud of it, that is something. We are sons and daughters of Guru Gobind Singh. I do not accept this nonsense that we are not going to be decoratively beautiful. We shall be, and there's no question. What is humble? You want to be have a begging bowl and go every day, Satnam ji, give me some rice and what is this? Are you going to insult your guru that way? Yes, so stupid. Qualified idiots. What nonsense is this? What humility? You do not know what a humble is. Humble is only that man can be humble who has everything and then believes he has nothing. Humble is not who has nothing, who wanted to look where his pocket is. And he say, I am very humble. I was just bending this way. That's not humble. That's a crook. Humble. I know he is humble. I have met them all. And I have my personal opinion and personal experience. Don't expose me that. Humble. They do not know how to spell it. They are bumblebees. They are not humble. Because they cannot say that I am a Khalsa. They can't. They can't. Bring me anybody who can say. And they can't believe in Guru Gobind Singh. They don't. Guru Gobind Singh said, Khalsa mera Sadguru pura. Khalsa is my perfect, true Sadguru. Are they willing to accept that? No. You tell them just a little bit. This is their humility because they don't want to deliver. They are thieves. They are liars. They are shameless creatures. They have no faith in their guru and they don't do anything for that. I know these monkey teeth. I've seen them. Enough is enough. There's no time for it. This is not humility. Sikh asis nahi de sakda? Huh? Sikh da asis na dena humility hai? Chhoot hai. You give asis in the name of the Guru. You bless in the name of Guru. Let Guru take care of you. Let Guru honor your word. You are a Sikh of the Guru. And what's right to be decorated? Guru Gobind Singh, when we gave his 5 heads, he decorated us, didn't he? Oh yeah, he decorated us. We shall decorate. And other people's sense of equilibrium, they want to know why this person is decorated. Let us check. That's a good way. The quote is such a tragedy in the Sikhism. We say, Sada Raj Yoga hai. We are royal kings and we are yogis. Yogi is a person where pair of the opposite doesn't affect. Raja, royal, is that which has the grace and the glow that his presence works. Now how you're going to not put those two together? Firtan is some better sant is that who only wear one kachara and goes in Canada everywhere. You know what she did something? I tell you a funny story and you will be shocked. One Mai wanted a child. So she went into the fork road of crossing and took a earthen vessel, earthen pot, and did the puja and broke the pot. So traffic stood all 4 sides 2 miles because there was a person doing something they didn't know what to do. And traffic was not moved because she was in the conjecture of everywhere. So finally somebody telephoned the sheriff and they came arrested me. He said, I didn't do any harm to anybody. I wanted a child. And they couldn't understand. They wanted the interpretation how the 4 corners of the street can give her a child. Unne kaha main churaye te bhanda bhanya ni te munda jammya ni. Agle 6 mahine andar thok ditta. Agle andar hi jam la tu. Next. So eh jada na pagalpan purana eh chaddo.
2: Is yoga used to concentrate during Simran? If yes, what about those who do not know yoga? How can they go about it?
3: You do not understand yoga. Yoga is a simple science of union, and Simran, meditation, Naam Simran, mantra, is all that science which we are talk about in Gurumat. Guru Gobind Singh says, Mane abhid yog kamao sangi saaj kalam pranara tyan bhuk uchidao. I mean, the Guru has definitely given dictates on it. And you can study it if you want to. It will be a help, not a disadvantage. Knowing the science as a yoga will help you to do Simran in a very brighter way. It will definitely bring result nearer. That is what my experience is.
1: Jute means leftover.
3: Well, leftover is a leftover. I think jute is not very healthy to take anyway. And to make a special point of it doesn't make any sense. You know, some people take Amrit and they feel they are special. That takes away all what Amrit gives them. We should pray for them. I have seen a person, he was so rude. I tell you sometime, I have also seen a very high government officer who was Amritari. And he was so anti-Sikh, I couldn't believe it. So some people just take Amrit just to pretend they are better than others. Amrit has not gone in them in the real sense. So this jute chat business is out of question. I don't think as Sikhs we should just get into this too. I am a very beautiful Sikh, and I love to sit with anybody, eat. Nothing impurifies me, nothing. What do you mean? That somebody can impurify me? What? I have never understood this myself. The Quran, there is another question you should see. If a person is from low caste, we call them Majbi Sikhs, these other Sikhs don't want to sit and eat with them. Don't invite them. Do all kind of funny things. That's not Gurumat. If a poor man comes, a special crockery is never out. I can bet with you. If a guest, kind of a higher type of guest comes, special crockery comes out. That's not Gurumat. That's not Guru Sikhi. These are the real things from which Guru Gobind Singh, my father, took us out. And we are stuck with that. So please try to understand as young people, we are going to follow Guru Gobind Singh dictates and dictates of the Khalsa Panth, and this Malay Khalsa is going to go. Its time is up now. This Khat Kadan Wale Sikh and this Mucha Taadan Wale Sikh and this Kala Mu Karan Wale Sikh and all that kind of Sikhs are going to go. They are not going to stay. And I hope they should go faster to clear the way. And Guru Gobind Singh has said himself, Panth Khalsa Usi Prakash, Malesh Khalsa Usi Nas. So I think somewhere along the line, time has come when we'll get rid of these second grade Sikhs. And sooner or later we'll get rid of them. Don't worry. It's just a matter of time. No, they're not demoralized. They are really nothing. They don't fit in anything. They say they are Sikhs. They don't live like Sikhs. And they pretend they are Sikhs. And their actions are not like Sikhs. It's a funny thing to watch. But my feeling is they are useful. You know why? This is my personal experience. When I see a Sikh being a Sikh, not acting like a Sikh, I say, Tan Guru, hey Guru, is thy blessing that you have saved me from this hypocrite. You know, that gives you a comparative study. I think they fulfill a very essential part of a comparative study. But please don't hate them. To hate a hypocrite is not worth anything. That's my personal request. I do sometimes tease people. I will go to a rich Sikh's house and there will be all richness and all that. And they say, do the langar. And then, you know, we'll do the ardas and we'll do everything. And we will eat indifferently. We won't feed his ego. We eat Guru ka langar. Just try to understand that. And that kind of sutras policy is admissible in Gurmat. You know, doing like this. That is sutras policy. Pointing towards the un-Sikh manners in a Sikh humble way. And that tradition is also in Gurmat. But just to treat them negative or question them all the time and offend them, it will be not good for our own health. So once a while, forgive them. Jinnah veki and dit kita. Jinnah di kamai da sadka bolo vaheguru. See them and consider them unseen.
2: Regarding the jute, what we want to know is, when an amritari is eating, can we eat together with him?
3: Leave him alone.
2: In the same plate.
3: Couldn't you do one thing? Leave that kind of fellow alone. Are, there should be a prakash of humanity. What is that kind of a candle which cannot be lit? What is the big idea? This amritari business, you know, it is, God save me from this kind of amritaris. They really do not represent the amrit or the essence of the guru. There is a situation, some people have nothing. So they take amrit and they try to take amrit and become amritari and they want to push themselves on others. It's a psychologically a mental case. So I think you should not get into adding amritari to it. It is a very confusing situation. So just say, if a neurotic, psychological, underminded human being has taken amrit and pushes everybody around like a frightened bull, what should we do? That is the question. The answer is, take his horn and pull them out of his head. I think you got the answer.
0: A person is said to have come to this world with his destiny written. How then can he change his destiny if he is not fated to change?
3: Oh, it's a very simple thing. Either you meet your destiny or you meet your fate. Simple. Sadhguru gadi ra chalaya, ya follow the guru or follow your ego. Follow the ego, you will be dead. Follow the guru, you will be saved. There are no other alternatives. Either you meet your destiny or you meet your fate. Make a choice. Simple. Thank you for the question.

Patience pays. Wait. Let the hand of God work for you. One who has created you, let him create all the environments, circumstances, and facilities and faculties. Kahe dole praniya rakhega sirjanhar, jis padaish tupiya soi lesi saar. O individual, why you are in a very doubtful state, one who has made you will take care of you. One who has created this universe, all the planetary faculties and facilities on earth, he is the one who has created you. Wait, have patience, lean on him. Then all best things will come to you. Dwell in God. Dwell in God. Dwell in God. Befriend your soul. Dwell in God and befriend your soul. Dwell in God and befriend your soul. All the faculties and facilities of the creation which are in your best interest shall be at your feet. You need million things. Million things will reach you. If you are stable, established, firm, patient, remember, Creator watches over you and creation is ready to serve you. 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Consolidate, concentrate, be you, and may all the peace and peaceful environments, prosperity approach you forever.

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Kahe dole praniya rakhega sirjanhar, jis padaish tupiya soi lesi saal. O individual, why you are in a very doubtful state, one who has made you will take care of you. 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Wait, have patience, lean on him.

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All the faculties and facilities of the creation which are in your best interest shall be at your feet. You need million things. 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If you are stable, established, firm, patient. 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If you just be you. So please take away the ghost of your life and stop chasing around. Consolidate, concentrate, be you, and may all the peace and peaceful environments, prosperity approach you forever.

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Let the hand of God work for you. One who has created you, let him create all the environments, circumstances, and facilities and faculties. Kahe dole praniya rakhega sirjanhar, jis padaish tu kiya soi lesi saar. O individual, why you are in a very doubtful state, one who has made you will take care of you. One who has created this universe, all the planetary faculties and facilities on earth, is the one who has created you. Wait, have patience, lean on him. Then all best things will come to you. Dwell in God. Dwell in God. Dwell in God. Befriend your soul. Dwell in God and befriend your soul. Dwell in God and befriend your soul. All the faculties and facilities of the creation which are in your best interest shall be at your feet. You need million things. Million things will reach you. If you are stable, established, firm, patient. Remember, Creator watches over you and creation is ready to serve you. If you just be you, so please take away the ghost of your life and stop chasing around. Consolidate, concentrate, be you, and may all the peace and peaceful environments, prosperity approach you forever. Satnam.

patience base, wait. 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One who has created you, let him create all the environments, circumstances, and facilities and faculties. Kahe dole praniya rakhega sirjanhar, jis padai stupiya soi lesi saar. O individual, why you are in a very doubtful state, one who has made you will take care of you. One who has created this universe, all the planetary faculties and facilities on earth, is the one who has created you. Wait, have patience, lean on him. Then all best things will come to you. Dwell in God. Dwell in God. Dwell in God. Befriend your soul. Dwell in God and befriend your soul. Dwell in God and befriend your soul. All the faculties and facilities of the creation which are in your best interest shall be at your feet. You need million things. Million things will reach you. If you are stable, established, firm, patient, remember, Creator watches over you and creation is ready to serve you. If you just be you, so please take away the ghost of your life and stop chasing around. Consolidate, concentrate, be you, and may all the peace and peaceful environments, prosperity approach you forever.

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Wait. Let the hand of God work for you. One who has created you, let him create all the environments, circumstances, and facilities and faculties. Kahe dole praniya rakhega sirjanhar, jis padaish tupiya soi lesi saar. O individual, why you are in a very doubtful state, one who has made you will take care of you. One who has created this universe, all the planetary faculties and facilities in us, he is the one who has created you. Wait, have patience, lean on him. Then all best things will come to you. Dwell in God. Dwell in God. Dwell in God. Befriend your soul. Dwell in God and befriend your soul. Dwell in God and befriend your soul. All the faculties and facilities of the creation which are in your best interest shall be at your feet. You need million things. Million things will reach you. If you are stable, established, firm, patient, remember, Creator watches over you and creation is ready to serve you. If you just be you, so please take away the ghost of your life and stop chasing around. Consolidate, concentrate, be you, and may all the peace and peaceful environments, prosperity approach you forever. Satnam.

What is going to come, folks, is going to come. That you cannot stop. Sometimes you have karma of the previous life, sometimes you have karma of this life. Things do happen. Good and bad are two things which will continue to happen. If you have a clear head, you will go through it gracefully. If you have a clear head, you will understand it very well, and you will be in a position to confront and be clear about things. That's what sadhana means to people. But in 25 years, I have not convinced Americans to take a cold shower. I couldn't. So if you that little thing you can do, what else in the world you can do? And one lady was telling me, sir, water in our town is very cold. I said, then you are very fortunate. Because colder the water is, better is the bath. And as cold water you will put on your body, the blood will open up the capillaries and it will give you a good health. But I can't convince people because there is a hot shower available everywhere. Exactly, I tell people that get up in the morning and do your sadhana. They know it. There is a sadhana manual everybody has, but people have stopped doing it. And the reason they have stopped doing it, but who should get up in the morning and do it? Actually, that morning is the time when you want to decide whether you want to live or die. That morning is the time when your breath can be in double nostril. That's the time when you dream. That's the time when you are in twilight zone. That's the time you have to get up. There's no other time. For mankind, from 4 a.m. to 7 a.m. and 4 p.m. to 7 p.m. are the time very difficult. It's called twilight zone. At 1 in the morning, sun is 60 degrees affecting the grounds, the earth, of your longitude and latitude. And 4 p.m. it affects the ground of your longitude, latitude. And within these hours, a human has to decide to be self-sufficient, in self-control, and in self-alliance. This is the life which you will live. If you can control yourself between these 2 hours of the morning and evening, you can never not be prospective. You cannot not be very satisfied and not happy. There's no other reason for it. You can have any practice you want and you can follow anybody you want and you get blessed and you may do anything you want, but you will remain stupid and there's nothing I can do, neither you can do about it. Because there's a time for everything. And there's a place for everything. And if you cannot work for yourself, you shall not be in a position to work for anything. That's why there are a lot of things which happen in our life which are not together. You must understand that. Mankind is not born to be slave. Mankind is born in the very image of God, and the perfect God has made you perfectly well. You can take it or leave it. Today, few of you are listening to me, that might be. One day the whole world will listen to what I'm saying. But still, I'll say the same thing. Sadhana, Aradhana, and Prabhupati. I'll say exactly the same thing. Those who do not do

sadhana, they are premature and they are prematurely born. Their weakness shall continue like a premature bald child. They will live but will not enjoy life. That's the tragic part of it. And it's a very sad story that a person can live all right but cannot enjoy all right. And that is what people don't understand, where they are hurting. Somebody was telling me that day, what is wrong doing sadhana at 11 a.m.? I said, there is nothing wrong in it, but what is wrong in jumping from the 7th floor and not coming through the lift or staircases? There's nothing wrong. You'll come down. You know, but that's not the way. I mean, it's easy is get to the window, 1, 2, 3, go down, you will come down. Nobody can deny that fact. But when you come down, what will happen? I wish 11 o'clock sadhana should be the time. But it is not. You can do sadhana at 11 o'clock, it is better than nothing, but as far as result is concerned, you will get exactly what you get jumping out of the window. There is a time for everything. And as the world is going to confront, as the age of Aquarius come in, people who pretend to be students, it is a bad news for them. Because today you pretend to be student, tomorrow you are supposed to be the masters. You are supposed to face the world tomorrow. This trend of the 60s, this Woodstock nation, this evolution which America had, is not an ordinary evolution. 20 million people revolted. 20 million people revolted. 1 million survived. Out of that 1 million, there's a group of people called 3HO. Or you can call them Sikhs or whatever you call them. That is the outcome of that huge human sacrifice. It didn't happen just in seconds. That gilly gilly come, we come down and we go up and it's all done. And out of those 3HO and Sikhs, there are cheats who do not get up in the morning and do sadhana. So, you know, just see that. They are supposed to do sadhana. They don't. Exactly in 25 years, there shall be all knowledge available and mankind will not be in a position to prepare itself to grab it. You know what I'm trying to reach? There's not one person among you in this tent who wants to have any pain, any suffering, and any mishap. Not at all. But you do not have the mental capacity to guide yourself by intuition. That is where your problem is. You're missing one thing. Intuition. Sadhana gives you intuition. If you give you a day of clarity, it gives you your well-being. There's nothing to answer or not answer.

0: Vaheguru Ji Ka Khalsa. I have been trying all these years that somehow I should be in Los Angeles when you celebrate Gurugaddi Day, and it was not with me for all these years. Finally, wish came true. And whereas Guru has blessed me and you, that I feel very happy that I saw you carrying the Guru on your shoulders. It was very real, a dream which I just wanted to see. I didn't mean to in any way feel that it's the beginning. It is the beginning. One day from now, when you shall rule, the same Guru Granth you will carry on a canon seat with that prompt and show. I saw that vision, that thousands of you coming all over the world, gathering itself and starting from Santa Fe and carrying the Guru onto Espanola. So much worthy people that all surrounding mountains were just nothing but covered with humans. Vision is a vision, and it can be that of the man. But when Guru blesseth to show something, so is the future, and so is the destiny, and so is the future of the Khalsa. I wanted today to record it. I kept to myself. Whatever I have seen and I have said is by His grace. What a vehicle knows, except one who drives it. And today, seeing you decorated, the concept, the love, the dedication, well, I was just thinking when Guru Nanak was there and there were only a few people walking together, what is the difference? We never worshipped body of Guru Nanak. Guru Nanak was alive when we bowed to Guru Angad. We do worship God. And this is first time in mankind. I'm not talking because you are Sikhs and because we are Khalsas, because this and that. Because of a fact. This is first time. Man has worshipped the word. And actually, to be very honest, Christians should celebrate it, not us. It is that what John said in the beginning, there was a word. Word was with God, and word was God. And they statue the Christ. It's a fact. The Jews should celebrate it, because the essence of the word is the creativity of God is hidden and can be found. If that is what Judaism is, the light of God, which is the plane, then they should celebrate it. They should not celebrate what we are celebrating. They celebrate the very fact. The first time man has started worshipping the word in the personification of a living being. Pratakh Guran Ki Deh. The scientist should celebrate it. In the psyche of the creative energy, when the light interchange at a frequency to create a uniman situation of unisonness, at that time the sound is created to create the creativity of the whole universe. Well, if this is the base of the entire creativity of the science, the scientists should celebrate it. If those who worship God, those who worship light, those who worship anything, those who worship freedom, today we are free of bowing to a man and then being betrayed. I'm not talking fanatically or specializing it. No, that's not my point of view. My point of view is very honest. I'm very graceful. If I tell you very honestly, if I would have made somebody as my guru and he would have freaked out, I would not have waited next minute. I would have killed the guy. No other way. But in reality, we are all very fortunate. We must have done something right somewhere. Sometimes you get very depressed and guilt and all those kind of stuff with you. But I always feel we have done something right somewhere and really very right that we belong to Sri Guru Granth. And this is not the privilege of the Sikhs who belong to Guru Nanak. Not even the privilege of the Sikhs who belong to Guru Ram Das. And not the privilege of the Sikhs who belong to Guru Tegh Bahadur. And really not the privilege of some of the Sikhs. Some of the Sikhs I have said because some did bow to Sri Guru Granth. And it took Akal Purkh unto Guru Arjan the Pratak Har, unto Guru Gobind Singh, whom God in form and shape and essence and achievement as Rishi Dushtadaman requested to be reborn as Guru Gobind Singh, and all that took to just made a man to realize to be with Sri Guru Granth. It didn't took a small time. Sometimes we understand, and when I see some people calling it a holy book, it sinks me. I can't believe it. I can't believe it. I cannot believe the ignorance, the insanity, and some people call it holy scriptures. Can you believe that? All these words, when mumbled through these people, these ignorant people, I in my heart feel, my God, it is just like somebody is living in the heap of diamonds and saying, well, where are the diamonds? One who is living in the richness of the whole universe and say, what is rich? There is a very technical, classical situation which you have to understand. And let me explain it to you. There are two secret way of God. Because you must understand, the one God couldn't sit in peace. That's why he created the whole universe. Otherwise he was enjoying and there was no need. You know, Narayan was on the Sheshnag sleeping and having fun. He need not have to be created. You take to Hindu mythology, you take to Christians, you take to everything. It comes to boil down to the same thing. Let us cut this story short. Fact is, God is ultimately peaceful, but sometimes he get irritated. And his irritation, he is very creative. Let's put it a simple way, in a common man's language. In the entire creativity of God, Almighty God, who created the man in his own image, and factually, without man, who will ever know what God is? He created so many things, and finally he created man. And he created man and created consciousness. And consciousness is his. And in that consciousness he prevailed. And taken so many thousands of years to be with us as Sri Guru Granth. First time word personify itself. And how blind we are, we call it a holy book. We look to the paper, as somebody only look to my meat, my bones. Don't forget, early in the morning what I passed through me is not worth saying here. Don't forget that. But it took some eye, some conception, some karma, that today you carried God on your shoulders. I just wanted to see it. You were very fast though. I couldn't believe it. You are so strong that you can walk with God so fast back and forth that, you know, hardly the children could even join you. And I was surprised. They said, "Whoa, they have taken the guru." I said, "Where?" And all I saw, there you were going, and then you were coming, and I couldn't believe it. I thought you are all angels, might have, there are some feathers which I can't see, you're flying. But even in that concept, I was understanding in my own essence. It is not the king. It is not his signature and it is not his order. It is the seal which makes the order valid. It is not the man. It is not the universe. It is not the God. It's the word. And so original it is. So original it is. The entire Mughal Empire totally wasted itself on it to destroy Sri Guru Granth. Couldn't do it. And today, thank God, the believer in Sri Guru Granth has woken up with one idea, that I have to carry the Guru all over the world. I have to go wherever I go. Wherever you go and wherever your heart is, there the word of the Guru shall be. And there the Guru shall be and there the God should be. Some people have very confused statement. I love God, but I cannot be with Guru. I understand you more than you understand yourself. You love God, but you do not know where God is. And I know to look spiritual and to freak out, you say so. And a lot of people say so. God is nowhere. God is everywhere. But it is the word of the Guru which can personify God in essence, in spirit. And essentially, this most beautiful, splendid procession which you have taken today was just like Ragratan Parvar Pariya Sabd Gavanaya. It was the essence that the angels have come. And in a very limited theater, they have created the essentialness and the essenceness and the beauty of that human performance. It is not only beautiful, it is the beginning. It is the reality of that beginning. It has started now. It shall not end. What we have done, some of us has turned our homes to be the mandirs, to be the temples. And some have made the temples to be the homes. In certain houses you go, you feel like there's a house of Guru Sikh. And there is that grace. But in some houses of the Guru you go, you want to split. You don't want to stay there. Children crying, everybody rushing, yelling, screaming, crying. God knows from where they learned the discipline. But that's why Hari Mandir is one example of that tranquility, that peace, and that where at least reverence to the word has been taught and preserved forever. We shall be grateful. When our generations will make guru's houses, they shall preserve that tradition. Laid down by Guru Arjan himself. And today, in the modest, humble way, but with love and devotion, when you were carrying the Guru, I was seeing something else. I was seeing you carrying the guard. Because that is the spirit you were carrying. It was the spirit for which Guru Arjan totally sacrificed himself and paid the price to bring the word of God in personified essence, to create the frequency in which ordinary man, a common man, can be elevated to his own destiny. Bless you, bless you, bless you. Live in that bliss. Today, you have established the Khalsa in the West. And your generations and their generations for rule shall ever. So it is the written decree of the God. So it shall happen. And so shall be his story, and it shall be the history of the man. Vaheguru Ji Ka Khalsa. What I have found in my experience, the tragedy is that anybody among the Sikh who is a little bit rich, he has a good house, 6, 7, 8 rooms, bedrooms, and good 2, 3 bathrooms, and 1 or 2 cars, is considered a Sardar Sahib and leader, whether he knows Japji or not. And on the other hand, a man who knows nothing but Japji all the time, pretend to be a Brahmgyani, and he doesn't know how to even explain and give the meaning of the Mool Mantra. There is so much controversy and conflict, but the basic fundamental idea is that our young people are very confused, extremely confused. They have become confused to the extent that now they are trying to extend themselves and sit themselves within themselves to understand why they are Sikhs, why they are born. And there is extreme conflict that on one hand we have Sikhs who are fanatics. They don't tolerate you for anything. And there are Sikhs who are lazy, they don't get up for anything. And in between there is a hodgepodge which is going on. And this state of affair cannot go very long. So there is a challenge at this moment which we have to face. Whether we face here, we face anywhere, it has to be faced. It has to be understood. And it has to be understood very well and in a rational way, because there are 3 powers in a man: intelligence, courage, and consciousness. There are 3 destructions in a man: emotion, commotion, and confusion. So we can take any route we want. It will not hurt either way. Some people can handle one way, some can handle no way, some can handle the other way. My personal feeling is that if we cannot be successful to make our children very spiritually successful, and we cannot give the values of our dharma to them and leave them confused and underhanded and just
1: live a life of a show-off because we have a house and we have a car and we have land and we have money. We are neglecting the most precious part of our future. But what I mean to say is that I have basically understood, if we do not understand the Guru's values, we won't survive. We can make claims. We have to have an understanding. Understand, it means stand under. Stand under something which is real and clear. And there's no need of desperation. And there's no need of a dispute. But you know, lot of disputes are being created. Don't do this, don't do this. This is real Sikhism, this is not real Sikhism. And Guru said, Chittu bare upre titte lo bar, whichever ways one can find the salvation, God and Guru blesses you for that way. My personal feeling is that Sri Guru Granth is our Guru, Vaheguru is our mantra. Guru has blessed us with all the wisdom. Sat Naam is Panch Shabad. We have all. In Western Hemisphere, in the Sikh Dharma, we have a very main factor to deal with, and that's what we are saying. Ke Pai, Naam Chitte Aave, Sarbat Da Pala Mangan Valya, Aaj Di Diyadi Tu Kime Gujarni Hai. Chagda Bada Sadda Hai, fight is very simple. Nit Ke Namit, whether we want to live Nimit of the Guru, or we want to live the life of Nit. Are we going to live as a commoner everyday's life? Or we are going to live the life of a dedicated Sikh to that of the Guru? My feeling is that it may be a little difficult to start our life that way, but once we confirm ourselves that we belong to the Guru, then God belongs to us. And we can very well procure the happiness, family unity, excellent success in our life, and we can face the odds in a much better way than a normal common man can face. Don't misunderstand, I have friends who are very rich here and I know them. And I know their problems and I know their pain. I share it most of the time. And I've not understood, why don't they get up early in the morning and just take care of themselves? Somebody asked me, why we have to meditate? I say, why we have to take bath? If you don't take bath, you will stink. If you won't meditate and chant the Naam, your mind will stink. If you will not excel and serve everybody with smile and love, your soul will stink. Trai pukhane na badiyan paariyan. Ek sarir di pukh, ek man di pukh. Take Atma di pukh. Sikh Dharma teaches out of these three hungers the balance to keep man satisfied. So, my basic feeling is that if we practice what Guru Gobind Singh has laid it out simple and clear, we can excel. Because from Sikh, from a learner to Khalsa, the pure, is complete. And even now, in our families, in our homes, in our lives, if we follow, and just follow one simple rule, we make a proclamation, family baith ikatthi, miyan, biwi, bacche, eh kehlan, ke Guru Gobind Singh sada baap hai, mata sahib dewa sadi maa hai, Sri Guru Granth sada guru hai, eh guru da kar hai, aaj ton baad assi apni jeev ka guru de nimitt gujarange, mamla muk gaya. 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Hey, netru mero, harbin aur na dekho koi. 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There's no complication in life. Who is a Sikh and who is not a Sikh? Sikh da te decision hi bada saada. Eta, by degree of law, of love and reality, Sikh has to practice to be the son of the great Guru. Koi ne chanje di te pehen di lodi hai ni. Te absolutely ek gal galte pe kise ne aak kise ne Sikhi de deni hai. 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preciousness which religion can offer, the family, the life, the success, the happiness, the courage. There are a lot of things which comes to us because we are religious. And my personal feeling is that we can save our children. My only thought is that we should go out and save our own children, save our own family, save our own house. Asi nira Vaheguru Ji ka khalsa, Vaheguru Ji kere kahiye hi na, we not only speak it and announce it and pronounce it, we should practice it. And that is the deciding factor. Vaheguru Ji ka khalsa. The tradition of Sikh Dharam is very unique. It is not unique in the sense that it is very special. It is unique in the understanding that it is very simple. It is very unfortunate that the real meaning that what a Sikh seeks is not properly emphasized and neither clarified. Just imagine one man lives his life and just die of a hunger when he has everything around him. Exactly this is the condition of the spiritual world. In spiritual world, what we have created is a fear. what we have created in spiritual world is a dogma that we should find God, we should be holy, we should be virtuous, we should be saintly. But nobody understands that God made us what made us, we should be what He made us. Hukum razai chalna nanak likha naal. Everybody wants to be everything, much more than what it is. But nobody is willing to accept the concept of God within itself. As a man sits around the food and cannot eat, or a man sits by the pool of water and cannot drink and die of thirst, similarly we die godless because we cannot touch and feel our own soul. What is within us? What keeps us alive? For which we live and radiate and shine, that is not the part of our anything. In our daily routine, in our daily chores, in our daily concept, we have no time for soul. Neither we talk to it, nor we feel it, nor we understand it, nor we admire it, nor we have any concept what we are talking about. What we all do is something else. It is amazing that human is a profession. To be a person is a profession. Let us see logically, biologically, psychologically, socially, personally, perpetually, projectively. Is there any thought of a second when we can think that I am, and within me all is? We do read Sri Guru Granth. Yoi pinde so brahmande, what is in me is all that what universe is. We also feel that what Guru has said, ae mana merya sada rao har nale harar rao tu man mere dukh sab sarna angi karo kare tera kare sab savar. We read it, we understand it, and it's a dictate. There's no second thought about it. The concept of God within me, the beauty, the bounty, the bliss within me, is not a concept which is secondary. Sikh Dharma does not emphasize that anything is wrong at all. But answering the call of duty that I am human is the basic fundamental of Sikh Dharma. That's why the gurus built it in the blend of a soldier and a saint. Where there is a Harimandir, there is a Akal Takht. Where there is a saint, there is a soldier. Where there is a seeker, there is a benefactor. Identified benefactor. It's not. Life of Sikh is very strangely being followed and understood today. If you call a Sikh for duty. It was amazing experience of mine. In Germany, we were talking and somebody came and asked somebody. He said, I understand you are a Sikh. The gentleman said, yes. He said, I have been told to go to some Sikh and your headache will go away. We were talking, class has finished, we were just talking. And he said, no. Yogi ji has arrived, you can ask him. And I just poked him. I said, he's asking you. Trust in Guru Ram Das and just said, you're healed. Why are you doing this to him? Don't you think the God is everywhere? I mean, you have no trust, no feeling, no touch. He's asking you. It's your test. Guru has directed this man who has never heard of you, never heard of us. He has not heard of me. Why you are just passing the buck? What's wrong with you? He said, what I should do? I said, tell him you are healed. That's all. And he just put his hand on the shoulder. He said, you are healed already. Don't bother at all. He said, yes, I am healed. Yes, you Sikhs can do it. And I said, just look at it. The inner, simple, honest, conscious communication is all what divine is. That all what God is. This whole rigmarole of making things happen is just maya, is just ego. Call me a saint and call me a devil. If purity is purity and piety is the power. There's no reason and there's no understanding in me, within me, for me. And if it is all outside, then everything is outside. Then God is also outside. Out of all this concept which we have for thousands of years, Guru Nanak had to come to tell and make us understand that our totality, our reality is in. That give your head to the Guru. That's what the 10th master said. And live with the heart. Whole world is waiting for this message. It doesn't matter who you are. Question is, do you answer the call of duty when somebody seeks you? That's the power. That's the strength. And that is Gursikh. It is a simple understanding of fact. Wasting your life emotionally, commotionally, and just creating a neurotic and psychotic environments, and just wasting the most fulfilling, useful time, and going from this earth just empty, is so painful. It is amazing how we have emptied ourselves of God. How much we have denied God. How much we want to secure our this physical presence. And how much we deny our heavenly presence. Whereas the truth is, who says who's not a liar? We are all liars. We are all by God's will. We are by the fact of the prana. We all exist by His grace. Our understanding can freak out in seconds. Lakh chitraiyan kamnaiyan. All clevernesses do not work in second. The mightiest of the mighty just tremble and falls and thereafter never gets up. Simple words of Nanak. Simple. They are so simple. 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And when fact is that His will is all what His will is. Why to create ill will with the will of God which is permanent? Everlasting, here and hereafter. Why to build walls? Why to deny the real love? Why to put a curse on the self? Why to live in pain? Why to live tragedy? Why to live uncompensated apathy? Why to destroy the beauty? If life is His will, let it be so. And mortal can become immortal. The ruler of the kingdom of the Akal Takht give us this message. I am very surprised to see people. And I have a privilege to talk. They tell me all about the earth. Seldom somebody speak of the heavens. Earth is a reflection of the heavens. And those of you who live in Los Angeles, within 2 hours you can circulate it. Within 2 hours you can be on the mountain and see the snow. Within 2 hours you can be in this desert and you can die of water. There's not a drop of water. Within 2 hours you can drown in ocean. And within 2 hours you can live in a garbage. Everything is here within the area of 2 hours. If you do not have 2 hours experience, you have no life. Just understand. And understand well. happiness, fulfillment, richness is in the reach of those who reach through their soul, not who reach their built-in cleverness. The energy of the soul is tinted, is destroyed, is deprived of its purity and light when you color it. There's no such thing. By coloring it with your ego, you bring pain to you and all those you love, touch, feel, and attach yourself with. Your real name should not be human. Your near name should be Gangrene. Gringo's Gangrene will never flourish. Time has come, as a human we should organize ourselves to understand the bathing truth that we are infinite, we are part of an infinite, and when there is a call of duty in the name of an infinite, we should heal and serve the humanity. In that peace and tranquilities lies the word, the glory, the blessing of Guru Ram Das. Let us all understand, we are the pioneers of the time. And the changing time will only honor us if we answer the call. If we get into the ritualism and into Brahmanism and into the hatred and into the debauchery and into the dogma, then we'll be far away from the Guru. It shall never be real. That is not a Sikh. Sikh is not a seeker. Sikh satisfy the seeker with the will of the Guru and the strength of the God. Entire Sikh history of 520 years stand witness to it. That's why Nanak Naam Chadhdi Kala. Nanak, for the glory of the Naam, those who have reached the zenith of the Naam, what is their end result? Tere paane sarvat ka pala. Through thy grace and will, they wish good and best to all. God will is God's will. Where there's a God will, there's no ill will. Where there's ill will, there's no God's will. Whether it is in the relationship, or in the social self, or in the personal self, or in very private thoughts of one's own thought to oneself. The idealistic situation is very cut out. Jis hath jor, if you won't believe that, jis hath jor kar vekhe soye, nanak uttam nich na koi. Then try your luck. Then the shallow ego will ultimately take you empty, unfulfilled. We are celebrating the day of the Akal Takht. We are celebrating the grace of the Akal Takht. We are celebrating the memory of Akal Takht, not in the sense, but in the consciousness that the infinite throne of power and strength tells us to be dutiful and to be beautiful in His grace and in His name. I like to be forgiven. I like to talk to you more. But according to the time difference, for me it's a very late Amrit Vela. Our visit to Moscow was most beautiful experience. And surprisingly, it was a miraculous how people reach out to touch. And it is amazing how people are willing to seek the path. We fully understand it's the time of Guru, and Guru's time shall prevail. Let us serve and enjoy and answer the call of duty so we can go be happy here and hereafter. Vaheguru Ji Ka Khalsa.
2: And now we'll have a lecture by the Sir Singh Sahib from May 7th, 1989.
3: You shall have the royalty, imperial dignity and your grace. And that shall be the God's gift. The notes of this Shabad are relating to para energy. Para energy is the basic. If you get into the scriptural definition of God, God is Pranath, giver of the breath of life. Parapar Brahm is his natural name of his all prakashik. What you see and what you don't see. What you don't see, you feel. Some people say, where is a God? They are blind, they can't see. But they can feel. Some people are very numb, they can't feel. But they can expect. I mean, the simple things, the nature has its blossom and they say it is because of the spring. But who is the owner of the spring? Who owns spring? Who owns winter? And if you classify yourself or qualify with yourself with little things, you will find ultimate owner is the creator, para energy they call it. Chinese call it chi energies, she call it ji energies, and the Hindu call it para energy. Basically, scientifically the rule is the energy can be transferred to matter and matter can be transferred to energy. If you have energy, you can take care of all the matters. If you have matter, you cannot produce the energy at your will. That's the problem. Mankind, with all the scientific knowledge, cannot create human blood. It can create everything else. So, we are discussing today the source of life. The source of life is it comes to you. Purpose of life is happiness. If purpose of life is happiness, then what happiness? Let's define it. Guru has defined happiness in very beautiful aspect. I think what Guru Nanak did was a wonderful job. And he did it in a very precise manner. I'd like to share with you that part of it. So you may not have to go through every hassle in the world to find out who's a saint, who's not, who's holy, who's not, who has holes, who has not holes, how to plug it, how to unload, you know, all this, your human little things. Guru Nanak says happiness to the facets of faculty of the creative power of the diagonal force into perpendicular and perplex situation. And the complex of the perplex is confusing, diffusing and energetic, and that human has the mind to work it out. So he gave certain ideas that there's intelligence and there's integrity and there's still intelligence and there's a non-integrity. Polarity will never go into the reality and reality will never let polarity go because then reality has to do everything and polarity has to do nothing. Reality wants polarity to work, polarity wants reality to work. And this he created is called Karasan Dittachau. He sat down in a posture and see the creativity and wants to enjoy. He doesn't want to be bored. And that's all is about. But what is happiness? Happiness is well defined in many manners. A thief is happy because he stole good tonight. Asankh chor haram khor, asankh amar kar jayen jor, asankh galvad atya kama, asankh papi pap kar ja, asankh kuriya kure phra, asankh mlechman pakha, asankh nindak neet. Oh my God, do you hear this? All this is happiness. Thief is happy. One who is a bastard and does everything wrong is happy. Haram khor, amar kar jayen jor, one who just slaughters because he has a force, he's happy. Hitler was happy, Chinggis Khan was happy, Kublai Khan was happy. Lot of dictators were very happy. They were absolute powerful. Everything was at their command. They did what they did. Asank jap asank pao, asank tu puja, asank taptao, asank granth vaved paar, asank yogman rahedas, asank pagtuguna yan vichar. And these are all facets of positive happiness. Positive happiness, negative happiness, they are all very prescribed in Japji by Guru Nanak. I wish Sikhs should read that and understand that and figure it out what he's saying. But we do like this. Complete, you know, 38 powdies, two stands up, finish, you off the road.

getting skinnier and skinnier, and it's very miserable to see. Is she diseased? Go and get the surgeon to check it out. So he go to veterinary surgeon and ask him that my papa is very concerned about the cow. She's getting very skinnier and skinnier, and she's not absolutely happy, and she must be sick, that's why. He checked it out and he said, well, I don't see her very skinny, but she's a little anemic. I think she's not getting any kind of food. He said, it's impossible. She goes in the morning, she comes back the evening, whole day she can graze on the grass, no problem. The surgeon just looked at him and he said, check it out. It's okay. So one day he camouflaged himself and got into the shamlat where all these cows go, and he saw his cow there. And she has a mukhni. Mukhni means that net on the mouth. This herd man put that mukhni on her mouth and let her loose. She can run around everywhere, but she can't even take a blade of grass because her mouth is tied. There's a net on her mouth. He looked at and he saw it and he came and he confronted the man. He said, what are you doing? He said, oh, she eats too much. She has to be regulated. That's why I'll let her go till other eat and regulate it. He said, no way. Just open it up. He opened it up and in a few days cows was healthy again, and happy again, and good again. Sometimes religion is to you like that. You come into the religion, into the pasture, into the gurdwara, you read the scripture, you do the meditation, you do a lot of good things. Because you are 1% better than anybody, you realize soul is the being and soul is the spirit. And if you have the energy, you can solve all the material and matter problems. If you don't have the energy, you can't. So you know the energy comes when you augment your soul and spirit, and fine. But sometimes you go through the beautiful green grass, putting a net on your mouth. You don't chew it, you don't eat it. So, Japji has three paudis. One is Asankh Chor and Amkor. Asankh Japa, Asankh, that positive and negative. Then it comes to Akhri Naam, Akhri Sala, Akhri Gyan, Geet Kungak. That's for the neutral mind. So the triple X has been very powerfully solved by Guru Nanak. This all came through a discussion. I was talking to somebody and somebody said, well, if he's happy, I am happy. I said, well, if he's drunk, he's happy. Are you happy? No. Well, I said, what is happiness? If somebody is jerking around and he's happy, you think it's happy? Happiness is not that whatever the state of affairs is. Happiness is that in which you are competent to be happy and make everybody around you happy. Without vindictiveness, without vengeance, without belittleness, without smallness. Some people are very slanderous. They feel very happy when they slander. You see their face. They only open up when they say every negative thing. Some people are baboon. You see them making and acting and making, conversing to you about the weather, how weather is good, as they are the only weatherman in the world and mess you up. You can't even eat your salad if you are in their company. So every person has a different happiness. But the total sum of happiness has been described in these bodies. That's what we have to learn and understand. There's nobody who's bad. Only there are a lot of bad people, because it is very, to give a special treatment to the good people, to understand goodness is very costly, and to hold to goodness is God's grace. A lot of people are bad. They are serving their purpose. They are letting you know how bad it is. I asked a young girl today, I say, what you can learn such and such person? She say, oh my God, I can learn so much, sir. I say, what is it? She say, I can learn all the intelligence she has got because she has no commitment, how painful and suffering she is going through. I say, you saw it? She say, yeah. I say,

can learn from all the tragedies. You can learn from all the treachery. You can learn from all the goodness and all the gifts. But one thing you always have to remember to learn, you are you. That's the Sikh way. Karmi apo apni ke nede ke tu. That's the Sikh way. Pavan Guru, Pavan Guru, Pavan Guru, breath of life, Pavan of the prana is called Pavan. Pavan Guru, prana, vahan of the prana is the Guru. It means whatever you speak determines you are Guru or you are not. Pavan Guru, Pani Pitha. Your tolerance, your flow, your grace will examine how fatherly, how authentic, how authoritative you are. Pavan Guru, Pani Pitha, Mata Tat Mahat. How much load you can take and how solid you can hold and how can you can be the dust of every feet, that will be the motherly sense of us. Mata Dharta Mahat. And this all will give you grace worship. Divsrat do dai daya khele sagal jagat. Day and night are the nurturing maids through which the entire universe plays. Changyaya buryaya vache dharma dut. Good and bad actions are watched by the judgment of Dharma, faith. Faith watches. Faith watches on your power. Your positive or bad is not anybody's loss or gain. You cannot enjoy the luxury of a negative thought. Moment the negative thought you stick with either is going to eat you or is going to eat somebody. It's not something. Changyaya buryaya vache dharma dur. Your power of being good and bad is not anybody's problem. It is dharma, faith, is based upon how good and bad you are doing. It's the balance sheet. It's the balance sheets of your good and bad act which gives you the strength to sort out the victory of your life. Because dharma, through dharma you win. Through intelligence you sort out. Through intellect you have doubts to deal with. That's how life goes. Changyaya buryaya vache dharma dur. Karmi apo apni ke nididu dur. It is that sort of action of yours which decide whether God is near to you or is far away. It's not somebody else's opinion. It is what Guru Nanak said. Karmi apo apni ke nididu dur. Why do you say who's near? Jinni naam te aya. Those who have meditated on the name of God. Dhyan is different. Japa is to repeat. Dhyan is to pay attention to. Dhyan kar. Dhyan rakh. Pay attention to. Paying consistently attention to this faculty of life that God is the creator. Guru tells you that just under see God in everything. Is jiva mein petna jano. Sad, chor, sabram pachano. Don't make differentiation. Think of a thief and a saint as one creation's product. So if we understand that everything is made in God and we are also made in God and we see the God, jinni naam te aya gay musakkat ka. Those who have meditated on the name, name is the noun or name of person, a place or a thing, that's mean a total identity. And that's God. Those who have paid attention to this faculty, that ekonkar, it comes to the basic same thing. The entire creation is created by one. And those who meditated on the one, that originally what is meant, jinni naam te aya, gayam sakat kal, kal kalana means beyond sweat. When the horse, you ride the horse sometime, it sweats and then it sweats to the point that you see all over it becomes white. This is a kind of whatever you call that thing, it is just like it has been given cream all over. It's a white, like a stuff all over the horse. A kaal hai. Kaal also means when the heat is to the point when the highest melts before it. That's also called kaal. Kaal also means
When you work hard, sweat of brow, and you earn something, it is also called kal. The other word with kal is tal. Tal means protection, shield. Kal, tal, and pal. God protects and he shields and he brings you the best of it. Sometimes, you know, you have to learn the Gurumukhi, not because it's a language. That's the tragedy of you. It is a guru's language. It will bring you to all nearest what you otherwise cannot be. I'm not laying a language on you because it happens to be the Punjabis and it happens to be of India and happens to, and that's your nonsense. I'm not participating with that. But it's a guru's language. Your guru is written in it. There's something to it. There's something in the permutation and combination of this language which does what it does. Jinni naam te aya gaya musakat kaal nanak tay mukhujle nat te tay mukhujle keti chutti naal. Their whole thing is all resolved. Nanak tay mukhujle, their face is clean and divine, bright. In your life you don't win. You have two ways to win. Eyes don't tell lies, and bright lies are the message of God. You can take all vitamins in the world and all be complex, and you can do everything. One thing you can never do, you cannot make your eyes bright. What sees through that optical nerve and that brightens in yourself, you'll be surprised to know that I know one person, he was totally blind. But the brightness of his eyes was so powerful that he could walk his way without even touch system. He could make it. He was blind. I tell you how blind he was. I visited his place, Kutiya, they call it. Sangeet Kutir. I just made it a mind to go there. Journey was very hard, but, you know, determined I was. I went through the sweat of it, went there. And it's a medical fact that he was blind. And he said, Yogi Baba, do not remove your shoes, walk with them. And I was almost as a voice distance from him. And when I came to the spot where everybody take off the shoes, I said to my assistant, I said, ask Panditji that he's asking me not to remove shoes, why I'm exception? He said, no, you're not exception, but don't remove your shoes, come on. With shoes. I knew the room was a temple, and I also knew that everybody's shoes were outside, and it was so. And I was no exception, that he said too. It bothered me in a very simple way. Then I thought, perhaps he's testing me out. Well, it's his place, it is his temple. He asked me to come on with shoes on, what is the difference? So I walked straight in. And then he did not stop there. He took me straight into another room, which was his residence room. I sat there and he said, please sit down on the bed. Now normally, you know, these people do not allow you to sit at your asana. You should never even try. It's a very, very disrespect to your own self. So I said to him, I said, great master, I understand what you are saying and I would like to obey, but I will not like to sit down your bed. I don't want to refuse or offend, but manners, etiquettes do not permit me to do that. He said, yes, sir, that's true. You should not sit. I wanted you to sit. That's all right. You will sit in a while. So he went and little bell he rang and 2-3 bhaktas came and they take off my shoes and made me sit down on a chair and wash my feet and do my puja and did the whole thing. And then after that, according to the rule is that they bring a special water and then they ask you to soak your feet in it. And
Then to my shocking surprise, they all drank it. I mean, it was just a feast for them. And then they physically lifted me up and put in the center of the bed. Now, you won't believe, I have never sweated in my life as I sweated then. And it was amazing conflict with my personality and with my reality and my act there with this person. But I dare not offend him because I knew he's a confirmed blind. I knew he's very well respected. I knew the whole world knows him as a great saint. And I went there to pay my respect. I didn't go there to... But what he did to me was amazing. Well, I was sitting in the center of that bed. I said, what I can do for you, sir? Because I was feeling kind of itchy and wanted to leave because I didn't go there for all that. He said, just sit there. Just bless us and say nothing. He said, I've been waiting for this visit of yours from last 5 years. You're always here. And I was told to do what I have done. So please sit down and meditate on this seat of my worship. Feel relaxed. Feel home. Then he did what is called musakkat kaal, hard work. And his hard work was, he said, I know you are a rebel. I mean, he was out blunt. You are a rebel and you do not believe in rituals. But for people, it is essential to progress through staircase. They do not have wings which Guru Ram Das gave it to you. Please sit down on this bed and meditate. After that, I was just as innocent as 2-year-old boy, baby, and I just closed my eyes and that's it. So what I'm trying to observe, me jinni naam te aaya gaya musakkat kaal, ek kalna hai bhai. Life is like that. Life is not a joke. Life is not a jewelry. Life is not a jalao. Life is not everything. Life is also not nothing. Life has its own imperial identity. And you in America must know from one word, our strength is aye, sir. And that we only say to a commander. And when I see these Western movies, especially which are naval movies, if I find through the television program there's any naval movie, I'll cancel everything and I'll see it. And you think I'm crazy. I'm not. I just want to see how these men who say, aye, sir, how their eye brightens. That part only I want to see. Rest of the movies, I know the guns are going to fire and ultimately commander is going to win and ultimately Japanese are going to lose. And I understand the whole game. I have nothing to do with that. But you must understand my own learning faculty. You have to understand how I learn. I know there's a naval war movie and I know it doesn't make any sense to me. But I want to see when the commander order his private, whatever seaman, and he gives him a salute like this and said, aye, sir. I see the imperial identity in his eyes, in his being. And that is the Sikh way. Imperial, IQ means imperial quality. You can name it anything you want. It is the imperial quality in a person, which is the IQ of a person, and which is the base of the Sikh Dharma. Nobody knows you are rich or poor, nobody you are beautiful or ugly. It's all comparative. But one thing is very effective. How imperial you are. How graceful you are. This is how I look at. I don't look at a person very spiritual. I don't believe there is any standard and I don't believe there has to be any standard. I believe in one thing. And I cannot
say in the sense of I can say in the sense of my learning progression. And my learning progression is that when I dress up in the morning, I look in the mirror and say, how Guru will like me? And I assure you, after going from this Gurdwara, you're not going to see all this on me. In 1 second, I'm off. 1 second. Sometimes, you know, I have to, my special staff is trained. Sometimes in the little hallway, I can create a scene which is very embarrassing to me as well as to you. I'm sitting in Gurdwara. I don't lie about it. I do not believe that my skin has no right to breathe. And I do breathe through the skin. And I have that capacity. But when I dress up, I do not dress up myself. I do not decide anything also as Harbhajan Singh Puri or Harbhajan Singh Yogi Ji or Harbhajan Singh Yogi Bhajan. No, never. Never. That's why I was telling somebody, said, you are very confusing, sir. I say, I agree. Now you have recognized me. Now you know me. I'm very confusing. Yes. Why? I said, look, I know what is personal and I know what is impersonal. Between personal and impersonal, I cannot say yes or no. I am very aware what is personal, and I am very aware what is impersonal. But I also aware I am not personal or impersonal. I am aware of the fact. So I will do my justice, and I know you are very angry with me that I am not coming through the way you want it. And tragedy is that you should be very annoyed with me because I shift gear very fast. Why? This is a simple life. You have all to learn this. This is the happiness. This is the Brahm. This is God. This is Guru. This is spirituality. This is richness. This is totality. Not that what you know. It's absolutely not. It's a lie. You all will die in vain. It's not going to work out. No religion has taught what Guru Nanak has taught. You must learn what Guru Nanak teaches. You must have swiftness of the gears to see the personal and impersonal. Beyond that, you must know what Guru says. Bemukh, Manmukh, Sanmukh, Gurmukh, Sirimukh. That's Guru Gobind Singh. Now, I have confused you. It's a complicated thing which I have said. It's not possible to achieve. You might have wasted a lot of time. What you should do? This song of the Guru,

this worship of the Guru. Jayate again. I don't know any other word of it. Neither I can pronounce and I can sing. Because it sits with me so hard. The moment you say Jayate again, there I go. Beyond that, I don't have to do anything. But if you understand this Shabad and get into the rotation faculty of its sound, it works like a Sudarshan Chakra. It cuts around karma like something invincible cuts the slaughters the enemy. Oh, you are Americans, you know better. At the lawn mower moves the lawn. That's what this Shabad is. Try it sometime. There are three faculties of the Shabad. Lie down and sing it. It will affect you differently. Sit down and sing it. It will affect you differently. Stand up and sing it. It will affect you differently. Root, trunk, and blossom. It will act in three faculties differently. If you ever want to see what Gurbani is all about, Bani, Guru, Guru have Bani, which is Bani, Amrit Sare. It will take long century to explain to you. Maybe in five generations you will become what I want you to become in 5 seconds. That's the problem. That's the fight we are on. But let's avoid that fight and let's not fight. Let's just relax. And let's learn. Let's learn what today you sang. It is so intoxicating that it intoxicates the entire evil in the human being, this Shabad. And once you can get this Shabad around you, you are done. It will follow you. That's also the power of this Shabad. You can, without uttering and trying to hear, whenever there will be any negativity within the orbit of your life, this Shabad will start ringing in your ears. And I think this is the best gift Guru has ever given us. Language is absolutely straight. There's no duality about it. But the imperialness of the Khalsa nation is this Shabad. It is not the man which is worshipped. It is not the crown which is worshipped. It is the installed imperial reality which is worshipped. You might have seen some kings, they have a bad leg and they take a stick and they walk. And around them, everybody who serves is a perfect health, body and shape. So I just want to let you know, it is not the wisdom which is worshipped. It is the worshipped which is worshipped. If you worship the worship, you may not be respected. You may not be loved. You may not enjoy your life. But if you give worship to people, and your wisdom give you worship, and you give worship to people, share your faculty of worship. You know who will worship you? Can you answer me? If you, that's my question to this entire congregation. If you share your worship, who will worship you? Come on. God. Why is worship the God? Worshipper worship the God. But one who shares the worship, God worship that. And that is the story of Bhagat Tanna. I think there's a one Shabad of Tanna in Sri Guru Granth. Kinne ne? Harvans? Tin Shabad ne? I think... Huh? Aarti. Aarti, the detail hi hai na.
I think before the sakti of religion leaves, she should take those all three shabds and put the translation out and let a common Sikh know the faculty I have, because Tanna was one Bhagat who was a young boy and a farm boy and a help hand, not big educated, knew no you to sign. And the Pandit told him, I'm going on a leave and I install you here and you will do this to these stone guards, thakurs, and you will not eat until they eat and did the whole thing. He sat down, prepared the food, sat down and he was so meditating and so divine that finally a little hand came out of the stone to eat and he said, shame on you. I mean, this kind of god you are, I mean, first you hide yourself in the stone and then you come out with a little hand. What game you are playing? Come out full. And he came down and sat down and he said, eat the whole stuff. And then explained to me, why you kept me hungry so many days? What this kind of test is? From Pandit you eat? He laughed. And God said, I never eat from that Pandit. He's a ritualistic. He said, what I am? I said, you're real. He said, okay, fine, I accept you. All right, now go wash my all cows. I didn't wash them. Line up my all fields and see everything is watered properly and do the work. Oh, by the way, I want majpais, those cow dung cakes for food. It was his job also to supply. He said, for many, many days it has not happened and you have bothered me. See, that's updated, okay? And run around. When the thakur came, he was shocked. I mean, everything was done and everything. This pandit came and he said, what is going on? He said, same thing. So is that okay? And Tanna just ordered around everything and everything started happening. And finally this pandit said, now please, I want to see that what you see. He said, you're the one who told me to see. You're blind? He said, yes, I am. I want to only see through your tai kirpate prabhu pachane nittamit amri arjane. Ar means when you rub your nose in prayer and just ask for. And this little boy, farm boy, was very, very amazed that the most learned pandit is talking to him like that. So this Bhagat Bani is in Sri Guru Granth. You got to learn, research it and look at it and appreciate it. It will tell you, you know what I call Tanna? I call shortcut accomplishment. I have a name for him. He did it something which human mind cannot measure. And basically I would like you to all take all the three shabads and I want you to study them. Not like that cow who goes to the pastures and somebody put a net on her face. Because I see you doing Gur Prasad. Ekonkar Satgur Prasad is the first slok through which the Japji is. And Japji is the total slok on which entire Sri Guru Granth is. But somebody gives you a prasad in the Gurdwara. I have seen fingers going like this. And I see you in Gerlato eating that big ice cream and puffed up to the point. I mean, I absolutely have no mind to understand what you're doing. I have absolutely no idea. Absolutely no idea. I feel like you, within that moment, when you do like this, I feel like you have shipped me already to Mars or Venus somewhere. You don't belong to this. This is very contrast of a human. And I also see you in Gerlato and I see how this ice cream over that puff cream over that raisins and those nuts, you want bigger and bigger.
And here something goes wrong with you. But just remember, if Guru Prasad is Guru Prasad, then accept it as it is. Accept it with that devotion. So it can open the faculty. It can open your path. These eyes are only there to read signboards, but these eyes can also receive the great creativity of that God. And we are very blessed to walk on the path of the Guru. It's amazing what has happened to us. Man's life is not man's life. It is the perpetual memory God gives him through the life which he can create and write it on the slate of time and space. Vaheguru Ji Ka Khalsa. We come here to celebrate a day of prosperity. It is a royal lineage. It is a lineage that on this day that the throne of spirituality, the authority where the King of Kings sits and rules our heart, was attacked and they tried to destroy it. If you understand this, then you understand basically life. Life is full of challenge. When you do not meet the challenge, that is where you feel unhappy, unfulfilled. Where you do not win the challenge, that's where you feel unhappy, unfulfilled. Normally, people do not understand what a challenge has for them. Challenge, whether it is adversity or it's a prosperity, both states will call challenge. Because man has to learn to deal with them. And dealing with situation in prosperity is more difficult than dealing in adversity. Today, we stay here. Our hearts are remembering that on the sixth, the Golden Temple was attacked. Now, understand something which I wanted to bring to your notice. You are all Americans. Many, many of you have visited Amritsar. And many of you even have not visited Amritsar. Try to realize. There are 5 other Gurdwaras here too. They are not meeting today. They are not celebrating. They are not remembering. You are. Because you understand the essential self in you is also to meet the challenge and to win. Because you have understand the basic philosophy of the Sikh Dharma, Vaheguru Ji Ki Fateh. Because you have understand that so long man is towards God, man is victorious. I am not saying right now that you are all very happy. I'm not saying that. You may be very unhappy. But in your unhappiness, there is a stupidity. Self-caused conflict. Because when you look towards the sun, you only see light. When you look towards God, you only see happiness. You forget to see happiness. Therefore, you can be unhappy in spite of the fact happiness is within you, around you, and for you. Prosperity comes. It's a simple law of science that energy can be changed into matter and matter can change into energy. How it can happen? Through a powerful exchange of combustion. That's the law. What's the prayer? Prayer. Prayer is nothing but a powerful combustion of mental projection into the infinity for reflection into the earth. Let's make it as a science. Let us be intellectual.
Let us not follow the religion which Guru Nanak started. Let us follow even physicists say. Million internal combustion can make an atom bomb. No big deal. What has been said then and discovered exists. A humble man comes in a prayer with his power. On this special day, we bring food. We do not bring the exchange, we bring the food. We bring exact commodities. We call it dish and wish. Why? Because we want to get into not the exchange. Money is what money does. Money represents exchange. We do not want only to represent exchange. We also represent productivity. That's why this day is special. All of you who live in this world as a human being, Sikhs, non-Sikhs, you represent the power of exchange. That's not enough. Exchange is not enough. Exchange means you give somebody $100. That's exchange money. Somebody steal it, he can't have it. He can recognize it. But if you give $100 worth of rice, somebody will take time to pick it up. It's different. Personality is the commodity of reality. Whatever God is, that is what you are. Jo Brahmande, Soi Pinde. Whatever God is, that's what you are. That's what it means. Now, if it is a problem with the religion that we have been asked to find God, that is where we have learned doubt. Where we are trying to be good, there we have learned to be evil. Whenever you are trying to something, you have already acknowledged and you have accepted, you are minus. It is your minus which has to become plus. Basically, you are plus to born with. You are plus to die with. You are plus to live with. That plus will never go. E jag sache ki hai kothri, isme sache ka hai vas. This world is that belong house of the truth, and only truth lives in here. But those who are finding truth, e jag tuhe ka pahad. For them, this world is just a mountain of smoke. They will never find reality. Those who are finding love, they'll end up with hatred, frustration, and insanity. Those who are finding wealth, they'll end up totally neurotic, psychotic, and totally crap. Because what you are trying to find, you have basically, intentionally, intuitively, and individually have accepted. You are not that. Rest is an effort. Yes, you believe in effort. You can make an effort. You can try your best. But 70% is the unknown. Are you 20% so powerful? With the power of the surrounding, you can move to surround and surrender the 70%? No, you're not. That's why we have a religious place. That's why we have an altar. That's why we have meditation. Why? You cannot be happy. You cannot be rich. You cannot be healthy. You cannot be holy. By you. Because moments you are very small. You are limited. Then,
The only way to relate to totality, it is the totality which totally brings for us reality. It is not even the identity. How many of us are there who do not establish our identity? Establish identity means everybody in the community in totality knows that that person will never shake, doesn't matter what. How many of us have a reputation that doesn't matter come, we shall always act on the dictate and command of the Guru? How many of us understood, doesn't matter what storm and what tragedy can happen to us, we shall always be dedicated towards our God, and we shall just be honor of the Guru, and we shall respect ourselves into service. And minus that, do you think life is worth anything? If I cannot tell somebody that you don't have to trust me, but what I am, and in spite of the distrust, my trust will come through, what value is to the life? Do you not see a policeman wearing a uniform? Why that man who is a servant of law and order has been asked to wear uniform, and why not anybody else? Why in the engineering firm you go in a certain area, they ask you, put clothes on, special clothes on. Why you see everywhere it's a hard hat area? Why things are being pre-classified? Why we are relating to them as humans? Why when you go on the freeway, there's so much money spent on a huge green boards telling you where Sacramento is? Don't you know where Sacramento is? You don't come to the Gurdwara. You don't come for meditation. You do not pray. You don't have an altar. You do not understand totality. What do you understand? Trauma, drama, neurosis, psychosis? No, that board is there to remind you where the Sacramento is. It clears your vision. It gives you the strength. It gives you the understanding. It makes you human. Without those boards, on that road, you can still reach Sacramento. There's no problem. But you will be 10 times to 100 times more tired. Those boards are exactly doing what japa you do. They repeat. They repeat all the time where Sacramento is. They always tell you how much it is. What is the use? That's why a man in conscious prayer always knows God is within itself, around itself. There's nothing to locate. There's nothing to be rowdy about. There's nothing to be neurotic about. There's nothing to yell and scream about. There's nothing to say anything to anybody. Because everybody knows. And they also know that they have to pretend not to know. Because only pretending not to know gives them the chance not to be committed. And that's the highest lie and corruption. To be and then not to be. They are not to be for commitment not. They are not to be because their commitment is their problem. That is their totality. If I say I am a man of God, then I cannot be individual.
If I say, I belong to Guru Ram Das, then I cannot belong to myself. If I say, I love you, then I have to come through. I cannot betray my master. I cannot betray my mission. You are corrupt. You have been corrupt. You shall be corrupt. Because corruption is the way of life. And if not going to be corrupt, if I want not to be corrupt, I do not want to be told I am corrupt, I do not want to associate myself with not with corrupt, then I have to give somebody who cannot be corrupt. That's why man relates to the Guru, and through that he finds God within himself. There's no other way. If you want to hang a degree on the wall, you got to go to a college. You got to have the examination. You got to pass it. People who feel that they don't want an altar, they don't want to pray, it's very funny. I have met many, many spiritual people and many of you. They all say, do you do sadhana? Do you meditate? Do you do the prayer?

It is just asking somebody, do you breathe? Do you sneeze? What stupid questions. Life is very simple and has to be simple and it has to be kept simple the way it is what Guru Nanak said. Life is living experience. Life does not belong to you. Shell belongs to you. Life is the gift of God. It belongs to God. Therefore, it should be dedicated to God. If you steal life and say it is mine, which is not yours, you are the biggest thief. You're Christian, you're American, you're this and that. You're stupid. There are 2 billion Americans or 5 billion Americans or 2 billion Indian or 9 million this or total world has 5 billion or nobody has anything. Everybody lives a lie. They all thief. Personified, identified, idiotic thieves. Life comes from God. Life belongs to God. It's not yours. God gave you identity. To identify with reality, not to say, reality is mine. Where you go? O jane jitna mukha hai. If somebody take a shoe from the foot and hit you on the head, then you will learn how painful it is. That's where pain is in life. And if unfortunately somebody hits you with a shoe on the face, it hurts very much. And that is what Guru Nanak said. Very affectionately he said. He said in his own language. Bauta karam likhya nahi jaye, vadda tata til na tumhare. 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Oh, jane jitna mukha. If you take the breath of life of God and you live by that virtue, and then you say, I have found God, I am finding God, I am on the path of God. You liar. You stupidly handicapped individual. Who are you to find God? The breath of life belongs to God. Gave it to you. Now you are jumping around like a monkey and telling everybody, I am God. I am alone. I am lonely. Breath of life, the source of life, the essence of life is within you, around you, keeps you alive, and you are disconnected because you have left the sense of feeling. You cannot feel the emotion of the breath. You are not sophisticated enough. A woman needs a man and a man needs a woman to feel and to deal. It cannot be just one breath. And one day this one breath will be gone. Then ideal will be dead. Nothing will be real. All wasted. Then they will read his will. He has left behind it in a stay for 30 houses, $3 million, wife, 4 children. Cars, this, that. Came, lived, left. Experience, zero. Yes, nothing.
If he's rich, in the paper, few lines will come. He's a politician, few days people will say about it. Just his estate will be sold. Others will buy it. His memory will be gone. But one who belonged to the one who is the owner of the earth, who is the owner of the earth, and there is no alternative for that altar of God. And one who has bowed to that once is enough. Love which has a condition has a bargain, is a business. Love is God. Love is not business. Love is not corruption. Love is not dishonesty. Love has no alternative. Those who have alternative have no altar. They shall be cursed. What a prostitute knows what grace is, and what a pimp knows what a saint is, and what a psychic knows what truth is. Only the real student knows. A real, real student knows what a master is. A real, real, humble, graceful man also knows how big, huge, infinite God is. Varyana jama ikvar, jyotas pave saibali kar, tu sara salamat nanka. Ades tese ades, ad anil anad anahad, jug jug ekoves. I wonder, do you understand Guru Nanak? Do you really? Do you really understand Guru Nanak? Do you really understand Guru? Do you really understand you? Problem is not with Guru Nanak. Problem is not with God. Problem is with you. You do not understand you. You are a dead rat. You are not right. Nothing can make you right. Because you think you, within you, do not exist. The real you. That's why your soul is dormant. That's your mind is flaky. That's your body is nothing. I met somebody, and he said, just today, I couldn't wear bana. I said, no problem. You should not wear it ever. Don't wear it for me. And don't wear it for yourself also. Why do we wear it then? I said, we wear it to tell people our totality. Our reality in totality is represented by Arvana. Anywhere we go, they say that's the Sikh. Why you don't wear Bana today? Today you do not want people to know that you are a Sikh. You are afraid. You do not have the courage, the capacity, and the strength, and the belief, and the knowledge, the intuition to answer the call. You took off the uniform. Nothing bad. I'll wear it tomorrow. Doesn't matter. It doesn't matter you wear it tomorrow. It doesn't matter you wear it even today. The reality in you is whether you wear it or not, which what inside is not representing what you are talking about outside. That's why outside is weak. That's why today it is not there. The fluttering flags will show the strength of the nation. Great is the house of Guru. Gave us Akal Takht.

Not only that we'll continue remembering on the 6th, the Akal Takht was attacked. Even when we will have Akal Takht, we'll keep on celebrating this, so that it may never be attacked again. We shall have it. Why not? Jews was kicked out of Egypt. They took 40 years to travel a journey which they could have absolute travel in 1 year and 9 months if they were even slinging straight. If they couldn't 2 years or 2-3 years if they were doing all these zigzags. Took them 40 years. Because it took them 40 years from giving up the slave tendency to become the rulers. Christians were put at the stakes and burnt alive and eaten by the lions, and they were part of the game. About 1900 years ago. Not a big time. The symbol of fish only tells you to see which side the fish and eye is so that you can know exactly where they are meeting tonight, and in which cave. History is a very small page. Man is a small life. You have to decide what price you think life is for you. Is it real? Then become God. If it's a joke, search God. May I repeat again? Those who are searching, they are never home. Those who are home, they are not searching. Those who are searching love do not know love is. Those who are in love, they never search. Those who are rich, they never search wealth. Those who are poor, they always talk directly, indirectly wealth. To be, is the rule. To be, not to be, is the destruction. That's why the entire philosophy of man, entire essence of religion of man, entire reality of man is based only one thing. God is. You are not. Then what are you for? Just to tell God is. God is. You are not. Then why you are alive? Why am I alive if God is and I am not? Just to tell God is, I am not. That is the japa. Ad sach, jugad sach, hai bhi sach, nanak hosi bhi sach. The seed

Akal Takht is Akal Sahai. The Infinite shall serve you, will protect you, will come through. When a finite is encircled by infinity, which every finite is, even the atom has its own orbit, its own impulse. Now, human has the aura, but basically, where we are lonely, God is

And it is. Our purpose is to repeat it. That's why Guru Nanak said, Ada Sach, Jugada Sach, Haivi Sach, Nanak Hosi Bhi Sach. Those who have found Sach, their life shall be away from the Kach. The falsehood shall not come near. Mithana, mithana, mad, maya ka tanda. Bandagi kare soye banda. It is a simple thing. This churning and moving around to do this and getting intoxicating to go after the illusion and sweat. Sweat belongs to those who are running after the illusion. They are seeing a river in the desert. They go there, it's a burning sand. They again run. That's the river. That's the river. No. Banda. The being for the time being is only submerged in the presence of God within itself. There's nothing outside. So those who have come for the wish and the dish, all of you are here. In whose heart their head sits. There's no union in this earth. Union is of the head and heart. If the head and heart are not united in a person, person is not unitable with anything. Therefore, please, those of you who have come here, if you have walked 1 foot, 1,000 feet, God shall come to receive you. Coming to the Gurudwara is a physical act, but it is appreciated by the non-physical entity. All buildings are all buildings, Gurudwara is Gurudwara. All days are all days, this is the Akal Takht day. Our generations will follow this tradition. We are grateful to Government of India that they attacked the Akal Takht. And we are grateful to God showing us the way that it can only be attacked, it cannot be conquered. Akal Takht was in India and is in India. And may not remain in India. But the sovereign people of United States America, because of their love and attachment of the God and Guru within them, are remembering it exactly as their own. That is how you become of somebody. Distance and time and space does not matter if sentiments are real. I have come in America 20 years ago. I have never heard anybody saying, you have hurt my sentiments. My sentiments are guiding me. No, there's not a word here. I have a feeling. I have my emotions. I have my thoughts. I have my faith. So and so an intellectual. Can you understand how wide and empty that society is where nobody knows what sentiments are? I hope tonight you will go home if you have a dictionary, English dictionary, find it out what sentiment means. We don't wear bana because it makes us look good, because it adds to our aura, because of this. No. It pleases the sentiments of purity in us. And it gives the trust to others that we are purely in sentiments to serve.
It is the trust in sentiments which gives you prosperity. And it's that reality which lives within your infinity, which you have to show to others. This Sunday, I went to the Gurdwara and one man said, "I have Guru Nanak living in me." I said that there should be no problem. You open your mouth, I put my hand right wherever you say, where it is, I pull him from the neck and bring him out. He said, "Yogiji, your humor is dangerous." I said, "I am not, you said Guru Nanak is living in me. I want to see that Guru Nanak. And luckily you have a mouth and I have a hand. Let us deal the thing. I'll bring him out. Why you're keeping him in? Bring him out." Loka Ram Khadauna Jana. People think God is a toy. Like a child, you give a toy, it doesn't play with it. After a while, it tear it apart. You think God is a toy, you have to tear it apart. That's why there are more books on religion than on any other subject. There are more religious people than any other class, because we are all searching. In the end, the search will come to one end. God is, God is. And it is not searchable. Thitvarna jogi jane, rutmana koi, jaan karta sishti ko saje aape jane soi. God knows all what God is.

0: How this child knows what father is? Our love is based on supply and demand, comfort and discomfort, satisfaction of emotion and non-satisfactory emotion. Is our love has ever touched the domain of sentiments? We don't even touch that route. My prayer is, tonight you have come. You have come with prayer. Within you, you have shown your power. And Guru be with you forever. Vaheguru Ji Khalsa.
1: We are all not superhumans, but basically people who pretend to practice. I'm using the word pretend to practice something which every human should do. That is, not to look after your physical needs and not feel only spiritual, but should be mentally clear. The greatest tragedy which in this planet is that you have got philosophy about religion or spirituality, but you do not have mental clarity. And what we do is that try to clarify ourselves mentally, and meditation has never been a priority to some people because technologically, if you don't meditate every day, and suppose you don't meditate every day, it'll be just equal to that you do not take shower every day or bath every day, or you will not clean your home every day. You can afford to get into the bed and get out of the bed. That's not anybody's concern. But sooner or later, it will show up in your behavior. Secondly, we are all trained in the Piscean age to find God outside of us. That's the religion has taught us, that look for God. And today some of our children and teenagers are confused, as once we were confused, because we did not teach them to find God within themselves. So when you do not try to find God within yourself, you do not find God at all. This tragedy has ruined mankind for many centuries. Human caliber is meant to find the very source of his life. The source of life of a human caliber is the breath. But also, you only breathe till your soul is in your body. When your soul is not in your body, you have absolutely no value. You have no connection with the world around you and the world you are talking about. Therefore, it's very essential that when you are alive, for your sake, not for my sake that I happen to be a teacher, I exactly did it for myself and I'll ask you to do it for yourself. And that is to find your own soul. You are willing to find your soulmate, as stupid you are. But you do not know, your soul is your soulmate. Your very soul is your soulmate. And this soul is the source of your caliber. And if you can find your soul, you are going to find the very source of your life. And the moment you solve that problem, God will not be a foreigner or an outsider to you. These are the few things which you have to learn to be. As far as we are concerned, we may not seriously take the teachings, but soon you will find a tremendous amount of emptiness in people. People will be more confused, not because there will be no wealth, because there shall be tremendous amount of availability of knowledge. The world is going to be computerized and everything will be available to everybody. It's amazing what future will offer you through the technology. And if that technology is all available, all information will be available, life will become unbearable. Because with that information, it is a good thing that information will be available. It will be a terrible thing what to do with that information. And that is going to affect every mind. It looks great. Oh, in the press of the button I can know anything. That's fine. But on the other hand, it will press all your buttons. And how you will deal with this, it is subject of your own self-indulgence, how much self you control, how much positive you are, how much reality you have, how much self-discipline you have. You see, if we make a car tomorrow which can go, say, 200 miles an hour, it will be our responsibility also to create brakes which can stop the car at 200 miles an hour. But what is going to happen is that we are going to create a car which will go 10,000 miles an hour. Humans are going to have a huge amount of information, and it's going to boggle every mind and blow everybody off, because with all that information, there's no system where individual is also aware that they have to have self-control and self-discipline, and they should have totally their personality under their own self-control. The ecstasy which will be is not going to give us all the lies of the word, but we can have the truth of the word. But on the other hand, to digest that truth should be our responsibility. Even today, the computer game children play, the adults can play them. Even today, the question your child can ask you, you have no answers. So if you look into all the detail towards the trend of the world, trend of the world is going towards the fact that you shall be challenged in your own self. This is all right, Piscean age, you have a fear and you have prejudice and you have sad experience, and you can go to a psychiatrist and a psychologist, and you can do those kind of funny things. But sooner or later this all will be obsolete. You shall be in a position either to clean yourself and keep yourself clean, or you will be just a mess. Doesn't matter. Already now, the people who work in a high-tech computer have developed diseases for which there is no medical answer. They are all highly mental. So the whole world is going to become a computer. You can have in a couple of years 50 salmon movies in your house as the press has a button, just pay. You don't go anywhere. No. Just stay home. Get on your wall the screen in your room and just play. Anything you want will be available. Similarly, all amount of knowledge will be available. You don't have to come here to have winter sauces. You can have it at home. But will you do it at home? That's my question. You can have it at home, but you will do it? No. You won't do. You will have knowledge. Will you digest it? No, you won't. And that chaos will be very powerful.

God, Gure Nama, Sat Gure Nama, Sri Gurudeva Nama. Vaheguru Ji Ka Khalsa, Vaheguru Ji Ki Fateh. There is a cycle of life, it is called progressive. And that progressiveness of the humanity has taken place from time immemorial to time immemorial. There is a Darwin theory, and the theory the God said done, and it was all done. I'm not going into that discussion. The fact which we cannot deny, the projective concept of human domination within itself to progress, and that progression which make us human and in our growth, which is given us the process to move. We were in the caves first, as individuals. Then we became bigger groups, and then we became cave groups, then we became territorial groups, then we became kabilas, which is called kind of a getting together, and then we came to city-state and then states and international and national. But always we have been individual and plural. Our strength lies in family, and our destruction lies in war at each other. Each cave wanted to conquer another cave. Each territory wanted to cover another territory. We are hungry. We are hungry all the time. And we want to have a desirable comfort and desirable territory and desirable power. And we are in a habit to make slaves from first day. The fight between Guru Gobind Singh and the Bhai Tar Rajas was that he said there is no freedom in power, and power is not enjoyable if it's based on the slaves. Make better people, make higher people, make bigger people. Give them the values, the virtue, the strength. That is why even God wants us to get married, you know, man and a woman, and start family, and then we put all our energy to develop children. But if we do not give values and virtue to the children, then we lose them. We regret the loss, but we are not careful that we didn't give them time. Now from that onward, we are proceeding our life. From those times, we are trying to become civilized. Civilized is to lie to each other. Pretend to be good, act as good, cover your weaknesses. It is not to remove your weaknesses, it's to cover your weaknesses. Pretend good, not to be good. Tell things which other wants to hear, not tell things which are right. So we shifted our projection from reality to a mixed reality. We became, through centuries, habitual. Now as the age of Aquarius is set in, and there will be experience, not even knowledge, people will experience each other, and out of the experience, unisonness will be found. We'll meet, we'll talk, we'll communicate, we'll negotiate, we'll do business, but people will find with each other some uniqueness, some openness, some interlocked reality. In vernacular, it is called ishq. In our language, we call it real love. Love which has no dimension, no jurisdiction, no territory, nothing. It has no purpose. Therefore, it has no project. This kind of state, which will be very new to us. Sooner or later, we'll have computers doing our work. We'll be sitting and idling and cursing ourselves.
no work will not. You see, one time we were used to mathematically calculate everything. Human brain was the best calculator. Today you ask somebody, this is $20 and this is $7 and this is $36. He'll pick up a calculator, and then he'll calculate and plus it and say that much. We can even plus and minus, multiply or divide things. Similarly, we are losing our expensive and expanding power that we should know. You know, we have power as a human to understand, and we have intellect, intelligence, we have caliber, and we have consciousness. But consciousness cannot be directed without meditation. It is only the meditative mind which is responsible to change things as the challenges are, like as you have a transmission, and you can gear it up back and forth as the demand is. Meditation is now going to be the way of life. Meditate with yourself to develop your front lobe, develop your thalamus and hypothalamus, develop your strength, which can come handy to you when you need it. That is the era of Nanak. Say not no when you have to say no. That is Nanak. It's a test. It's a test of your courage and integrity. And this is what the most beautiful part of our life is. We are under clouds. We are in change. We are changing from age of Pisces to age of Aquarius. We have to become a loving individual. To get together, we have to be together. And when we are together, we have to keep on going together unto our destination. Today is a fortunate day that we have met in peace. Today is a fortunate, with this atom bomb's age, we are asking for peace. Today is a fortunate day we are asking for human rights. Today nobody wants to attack anybody. In spite of that, there is so much war going on and ethnic cleansing. People are being murdered left and right. We are lost values. But still, we love values. This is the era when people have to have new values. A new human is going to be born, furnished, polished, decorated. New human will walk with utmost integrity of love and cohesiveness and united nature. There will be discrimination, the wall of discrimination will fall, and man can see each other with the one eye, the third eye of love, of knowledge. We'll recognize each other. Our limited insecurities and hatred will go away and turn into love. May we all walk towards that. Is my prayer on this day. The couples which are married should couple themselves and so well that nothing can separate them. It is a test of integrity, dignity, and grace. May the day bring you peace, love, and affection. May we always live to see and to serve people and uplift them with our reality, sharing and giving them a chance. And then be grateful to Almighty God that He has given us strength. With these words I pray for thee, and I'm asking you to pray for me what we have common between us, the prayer. Prayer is the rare gift, and men and women who have that are always enriched by the Almighty God and His unseen hand, and victory comes to them in every walk of life. Let us rejoice that we sat together in the presence forever
as equals in the eyes of God, as sons and daughters of the Khalsa. With purity and piety, we are walking the distance to grow and to glow and take people from their pain into ultimate happiness. Vaheguru Ji Ka Khalsa.

Why we meditate? And why we meditate with a mantra? It's a very simple question. It has been replied many times. When you meditate, you lock your optical nerve. When optical nerve is locked, your whole head become locked in. Your mind stop varying. You can lock your optical nerve on three areas. Between the eyebrows, at the tip of the nose, and at the chin. When you roll your eyes, then eyes have to be closed eyes, you roll at the chin, or nine parts of the eyes are closed, and then you look at the tip of the nose. That is the safest considered. Or your both eyes go right into it, and that is number one. Then what happens? Moment this triplex action happens, that your mind, body and soul are aligned by physical control, your subconscious releases thoughts. Now subconscious is going to release all kinds of thoughts. So thought comes like negative item one by one. And the thunderbolt of the mantra which you have, it goes up. Cuts in the middle, make it positive. That is how you consume your subconscious. And when you empty your subconscious, your unconscious is clear, and your conscience will never have nightmares. In my whole life, I have explained dreams because I'm very educated. That doesn't make sense. But I have never dreamed. There's nothing to dream about. If every day you clear your subconscious, there will be no dream. You'll never be spaced out. You do not know the advantages of subconscious. When subconscious is clear, your intuition will guide your intelligence and you will have the answer on the spot. Spontaneous answer. Before a person completes the sentence, you will have the answer. That's the law of the intuition. With intelligence, you have to work it out. But intuition is always there. Life is not just a phenomena. Life is a very working challenge. If you decide to live, there are two ways. Let all come to you. Magnify yourself, magnetize yourself, and humongously the word, the universal mind will start serving you. Or go after everything. Chase everything. When your ego will block your identity, you have to chase everything. When your ego will open up the shutters, the universe will serve you. It's not a big thing, I am blocked. You are blocked. Your ego blocks you. Ego is a shield. It won't let anything go out. It won't let anything come in. Ego can only not drop everything and block everything. It can block your id, your nucleus essence. Some people buy, they are born, they die, they are finished, they are nobody. They are actually nobody. Some people are just somebody, and some people are everybody.
and some people are the body. In this planet Earth, you measure thing, everything by this money. Money is what money does. Money buy goods and services, comforts and arrangement, environments and circumstances, troubles and nonsense. Money buys everything. Money is not itself a positive or negative identity. Money is a media, is a medium. It brings you whatever you want to bring. But you are the one who has to handle it. Money doesn't handle things for you. Money can buy you a sumptuous dinner. Your stomach has to digest it. Without money you may be miserable, with money you may be miserable. Money cannot be blamed. Your mind can be positive and elegant, and your mind can be destructive and negative. Mind cannot be blamed. Overall, in you, there is you which is the driver, which is the responsible. So tonight we are going to reach that you. We'll go for it, okay? Small little class, little difficult, but I think we'll push.

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God's blessings, we believe only in prayer that he's like a hired servant, we can use him when we want. Look at this teeny tiny ants called men, women. What do they think about God? Their prayer has such a limited tendency that it cannot reach even out their door. Forgot about the finish. Ego, deviance, hatred, anger, classified situation of separation. Classified, not just it is or it is not. It's forever. It's a strange world in which we live. Everybody believes there is a God, but nobody believes where it is. Because if they say it is where it is, then they have to behave. If they say God is in our heart, in our feelings, in our totality, in our reality, then you have to be compassionate and nice. No, you are not. You compete for money. You compete for richness. You are rude. Even death has no place for you. Because you believe and then you lie. You believe there is one God and then you lie because you do not know what God is all about. It is you and you alone which is God. It is you and your behavior which is God. It is you and your wisdom is God. It is you and your trust is in God. That's what God is all about. But it's very difficult and almost impossible to trust God. You trust your own way of life. But you have a language of diplomatic psyche. To show other people you are divine, you talk about God. So you feed your ego. Sometimes you are ruthless, abusive, hurtful. And then you think it is all over. It is not. Akashic record cannot be wiped out. It is all there. And at time, it will descend on you. It will catch you. So one of the things which we have to understand, what Sri Guru Granth, our Shabad Guru teaches us, there is a place for shoemakers in it. So Rav Das was a shoemaker by profession. And it has a place in the Sri Guru Granth, it has a status of a guru. We automatically bow, and we bow to him too. Time has come that human has to learn, in the age of Aquarius, that live in no doubt, neither doubt yourself, not doubt your partner, not doubt your friends. No. See how the game is being played by the hand of the Maya. I laugh at it. Stay there. You will understand. In the long run, it is the God who works. In the short run, it is your ego which works. But unfortunately, ego is not a long run.
today and tomorrow and every day, we get up in our routine. And we always have one thought. How can I be richer than this? How can I conquer people? It is a conquering quest. It has never stopped from age of the cave. And it won't. That is why Guru Nanak says, live a universal life. Let it be because it has to be. Don't interfere. My greeting and my love for you, and soon physically I'll be with you. And my deeply, deeply, deeply thanks for your prayers and your blessings. Isn't it funny? I look at it like this. I used to pray and do funny things. Now you bless me and do funny things. Keep up. Have a very smiling day and be with the Guru. Vaheguru Ji Ka Khalsa, Vaheguru Ji Ki Fateh.

Waheguru Ji Ka Khalsa, Waheguru Ji Ki Fateh. So I'm going to start speaking in English now. And this is with the blessing of the Gurdwara Committee. They've allowed us every Sunday to come and talk about Sikhi in English. And there's really three reasons. Firstly, the new generation doesn't really want to be told what, do something. They want to know why. Yeah? So the biggest question they have is, why should I do this? So the focus of these talks every Sunday, Maharaj Kirpanan, will be to talk about why Sikhi came about. And the why behind everything. Why did we do this? Why did we do that? If we answer that why, and then also we explain how we do something properly, I don't think we need to worry too much about if people will do it. Because Sikhi is so beautiful. As long as you explain everything nicely, people will understand it and they will follow it. So we're going to try in our time to focus on the why. So, also, one other thing which is quite clear is, Sikhi is no longer about Punjabis. In this Sangha, even in Southall, you can see a lot of people who are white, who are black, of many different colours, who now are coming into Sikhi. So in many ways, we have to cater to them as well. Because we can't just say, learn Punjabi, they need to know what Sikhi is first. So this Uprala that we've done is also designed for those people who aren't necessarily from Punjabi background to come into Sikhi as well. And the final thing is, the youth nowadays, they need to relate to the person who's telling them about Sikhi. They need to feel that they and that person are from the same background. Nothing wrong with all the great Kirtanis, Kathavachiks, and the great people that come from India. But the reality is that it shouldn't just be that Sikhi is from people that come from India. We people here who are born here, brought up here, we also follow Sikhi. Yeah? And we should be telling people in our language the way that they relate to it, so they can connect to us about what Sikhi is and why we're inspired to follow Sikhi and why they can as well. So there's many different reasons why we decided to do this Katha program in English. But the ideal is obviously that we all understand Punjabi, but let's start with English first. Yeah, so we can get people inspired. Also, just so you know, the Sangat here, apart from Benji who's from Canada, we grew up in Southall. You know, this is our Gurdwara. I remember when the Gurdwara was at Havelock Road, and it was the old little Gurdwara. This is 20 odd years ago. And we used to sit on the little side partings. There weren't any tables for the kids, for the places for the kids to sit. And we used to sit on the side of the wall. And from then, the Gurdwara has got now to two Gurdwari. Yeah? Two big Gurdwari. And all that time, I haven't seen that much Katha in English. And people have come into Sikhi anyway, because the Sangat is so strong. And the Simran programs are so strong. But now we need to reach out. And one of the things I realized recently, when I did some talks in a couple of schools, is that people are really confused about Sikhi. And the problem is, Sarsangaji, that because of that confusion, other people are taking advantage of our kids. Yeah? And it's a lot happening a lot nowadays, where in colleges and in schools, there's a lot of people from other faiths, for example, Christian or Muslim faith, who are questioning our kids about Sikhi. And our kids, unfortunately, don't have that knowledge. It's really a sad thing when they can't explain even about Guru Nanak Dev Ji going to Mecca. They get confused about that. And there's loads of questions being cast upon our faith. And you know they say, Jabe baan lagyo, tabe roz jagyo. I've seen people that I've known for many years, families who are good Sikhs, and their kids have become Muslim. Or they have become Christian. And we all know it. It's the kind of the hidden secret in our community. We don't talk about it, but it's happening a lot. And it's a real sad thing, because if you think about our gurus and how many shahidis they gave to keep their kids in Sikhi, and you just listen about the Char Sahibzade, and they refused to even bend their neck to go inside the Mughal court. And now our kids are walking away from our beautiful faith. And we need to actually connect to our kids and explain to them with love just the basics of Sikhi. And the program that we've done now is called Basics of Sikhi. And the reason is that a lot of our people, they argue about a really small proportion of things that aren't that important. They argue about them all the time. And it's like the 1% of things that divide us. And actually, Sikhi is 99% very simple.
You know, as we started off the katha, we said, Aavo sant milo mere paai, mil har har katha karo. It's Guruji, Guru Ramdas, he's telling us, come, O Sikhs, come, O saints, come, O brothers, let's talk about Waheguru. And the focus of these talks will be to focus upon Guru Granth Sahib Ji and really basics of Sikhi. We're not going to talk about all the controversial issues. Anybody who goes on the online forums can see what those are. But actually, the basics are that we've got our Guru Granth Sahib Ji and we've got something very simple just to share, and it's very beautiful. Simple, Sikhi is simple, but it's also very beautiful. All things in life are very profound. Profound things are quite simple, but they're very deep as well. So we'll start with Ardas to Guruji, and the Ardas will come from Shabad Hazare. As we've all heard, Mara says, Kya ho kathi kathe kat dekha, main akath na kath na jai. It's sort of like a tongue twister. Kya ho kathi kathe kat dekha, main akath na kath na jai, jo tud paave soi aankha, til teri badiyai. And it's like we're dogs, you know. We're just shouting a little bit of Guruji's greatness. That's all we can do. Because Waheguru is so beyond, it's so great, we can't really explain the whole of Waheguru. But all we can do is talk from one angle about the qualities. About the qualities. And we're going to start off with a little bit of simmering and a little bit of a shabad that Bandy's prepared. And that shabad, I want to tell you the history behind that shabad, just to start the katha session. The history of that shabad is when Guru Angad Dev Ji, who's the second Guru, when Guru Angad Dev Ji heard that Guru Nanak Dev Ji had passed on. See, Guru Nanak Dev Ji made Guru Angad Dev Ji the Guru, and then he retired, and he went back to Kartarpur, and he goes, now you Guru, Guru Angad, you carry on. And Guru Angad Dev Ji used to meet Guru Nanak, but not all the time. And then one day, Guru Angad Dev Ji heard that Guru Nanak Dev Ji had passed on, and he was so sad. And this is the hook, the shabad that he wrote. We're going to sing it. You know, nowadays when we say to people, "What is a Sikh?" we say, "Oh, you know, a Sikh is a person who believes in one God and the 10 gurus." Yes, that is a factual description of a Sikh. Yeah, but that doesn't tell you what a Sikh is inside. Then there's the one that Sikh believes we follow the Guru Granth Sahib Ji and all those things. They're again very technical, very clinical. They don't inspire anybody. I say a better definition would be based upon this Shabad, and it's basically a Sikh is somebody who loves a Guru more than they love themselves. So the good Sikh tries to look at Guru only and not follow himself. If Manamukh hega, who follows is himself. Main karna, jo main karna. Yeah? And the Guru Sikh says, Main o karna, jo mere Guru ne kya. I want to do what my Guru told me, versus what my mind wants to do. So that's what we're going to focus on. So it's a story of love. It's a story of jera Sikh, Guru samne matha tekda, he gives his heart. So Sikh loves the Guru more than they love themselves. So we're going to try now and go into this Shabad. And the translation is going to come up on the screen above you. But basically, Guru Angad Dev Ji is saying, oh, what a shame I died before my beloved. I love my beloved so much, I don't want to see the day that my beloved died and I was still alive. You know, that's the kind of love that Guru Angad Dev Ji had for Guru Nanak. He wished he was dead before. Devyasi kehte hai ki aajkal, what a sad thing it is if a mother sees her own children die. Yeah? Guru Angad Dev Ji has got the same love. He doesn't want to go before Guru Nanak Dev Ji goes. He always wants to know Guru Nanak Dev Ji is alive and he passed away. But it didn't happen that way. And then we're going to go into a little bit of Simran. Sorry to interrupt. So we'll sing some Waheguru with it as well.

So hopefully Maharaj will bless us every Sunday, that we can really connect as one Sangat together. Come to us, Guruji, and try and learn something about the basics. And I'd like to start with something we already know, and it's the Mool Mantra. We all teach our kids the Mool Mantra, we all learn it ourselves. And I just want to start by saying that these talks aren't really focused at the young kids. So if you bring a 5-year-old kid or a 6-year-old kid here, that's good for them to see stuff, but they're not really focused at that age. They're more focused at the teenagers and the adults, the people that are going to teach their kids. Yeah? So don't think that because a poster looks like a blackboard and it's got writing on it that it's designed for kids.

bring your adult friends here. We know there's loads of people that are in their 30s and 40s that right now couldn't explain to you the Mool Mantra. Yeah? And it's the basic thing. We've all got posters of this Mool Mantra on our walls when we were studying at university. But even then, if you said, what does it mean? We'd find it hard. And I want to give you the background to some of this. I was talking yesterday to a lady. She said, even she was from a Punjabi family, she grew up in India, and she was doing a lot of part when she was a kid growing up. She said to me, I used to say to Guruji, Guruji, tu si ek part ina mushkil kyo banaya? Sokha likh dende. E karo, o na karo, o na karo. Why is it so hard to understand Gurbani? That's what she said. This is a lady who's got kids, she grew up in India. You know, what we want is a list of rules in religion. Do these things, do those, don't do these things, and you get to heaven. And that's really what most of us, in simplicity, want. Isn't that true? Yeah? But religion is a bit more complicated than that. You see, because actually, Guru Nanak Dev Ji didn't come to create a religion. Guru Nanak Dev Ji came to connect us to God. And that requires for our soul to connect to something. Just like a mobile phone, like an iPhone. We all got iPhones, yeah? An iPhone can connect to someone on the call, and an iPod Touch cannot connect to anybody. Only over Wi-Fi. Yeah? So an iPod Touch is what the rest of the world tells you that you are. Do your job, do all the things, you email and all the rest of it, but don't connect to anybody. Guru Nanak Dev Ji said, no, you're an iPhone. You're meant to connect to somebody. You see? Don't forget that you've got this function of being a phone. You can call someone. You can connect to the one who made you. And so what I want to do is explain the simple thing that we already know, the Mool Mantra. And just start with explaining each one slowly. So that when we go home, hopefully we'll get up to Hukum Rajai Chalna. It's quite ambitious. Because people spend an hour talking about just Ikonkar. So maybe we'll just go through it a little bit quicker than you could do, but let's just start and see where we get to. Now, the history of this Mool Mantra, just so we know, now people say Mool Mantra or Maha Mantra, don't worry about that. From Ikonkar to Guru Prasad, that part was given to Guru Nanak Dev Ji directly from Waheguru. Do you know when he was given it? When he became Guru Nanak. So when people say to us, who made your Guru a Guru? Well, the answer is, Waheguru made Guru Nanak Dev Ji a Guru. He didn't just get up one day and say, I fancy being a Guru. Didn't happen that way. He was doing bhakti. Every morning when he was living at his sister's, where his sister was based, in, I've been to that place, so I just forgot the name. Sultanpur. Sultanpur Lodi, Nandeji was every morning doing part at the river Bain. And one day, we know the story, some of us do, some of us don't. One day, Nandeji went into the river to do Shnan and didn't come back out. And he was gone. Some people say 3 days, by Manisi writes up to 8 days. He disappeared into the river. And everybody thought, oh, Nanak is dead. He wasn't a guru then. He was born in 1469, and in 1499, this thing happens. He's about 30, 31, around about that time. Basically, Guru Nanak Dev Ji went into the river, and he writes that he was given a job. And what we know from Pai Gurdasji is that with his tapasya, Parikriti tapasya, he got into the court of Waheguru. So you can imagine the court of the creator himself, and in comes Nanak. And Guru Nanak Dev Ji is told, now, you, Nanak, are giving you a job here, right? By Waheguru, he goes, really? The job is, go and spread the name. So Guru Nanak Dev Ji was made Guru by Waheguru. And Guru Nanak Dev Ji said to Waheguru, how can I become a Guru when I haven't got a Guru? See, in India, you need a Guru first, then you can have somebody else to become your chela. And Waheguru said, I'll be your Guru. The Shabad will be your Guru. Yeah? And the Shabad is the Guru, even for us. See how beautiful it is?
So Vaheguru said to him, I'm going to give you the Shabad, and that Shabad is going to be your Guru. And what was the Shabad he was given? The Mool Mantra, the part that goes up to Guru Prasad. So we'll just repeat it ourselves. And imagine you're sitting, and Gunadevji told you, guess what I was given by Vaheguru? Directly. This is straight from Vaheguru to Gunadevji. So we'll say it together, and just imagine ourselves getting this from Guru Nanak. These are the words of Akal Purakh, direct to Guru Nanak Devi, saying, you are now the Guru. So, Ek Omkar Sat

Sarvam Guru Prasad. The first part is unique. Ikku starts with a number. There's not one single religious text in the world which starts with a number. Ikku. What he's saying is that there's only one. Ikki hai ga sab kuch. We are one, the Creator is one. Waheguru isn't somewhere you can't see. Waheguru is inside us. And everywhere around us. You see, we're inside Waheguru. We're not outside Waheguru, and Waheguru is somewhere far away in the heavens. Waheguru is everywhere. We're inside Waheguru, not the other way around. Also, Waheguru is inside us. So basically, the Sikhi concept of Waheguru is, imagine you're a drop of water in the ocean. I want you just to try to close your eyes for a second. You must get this oneness concept right, this ik. Imagine you're floating in the sea. Just close your eyes for a second. I'll talk you through it. Imagine you're floating in the sea. Everywhere around you, it's just clear blue sea. Okay? Nothing around you, just you by yourself floating. Now, imagine yourself. Don't worry, you can breathe underwater now. You've got this magic power. You can breathe underwater. Just imagine sinking down. Okay? You're sinking down into the ocean. It's all around you. It's nice, warm water. It surrounds you with love. It's all around you. The water now starts to seep into your little bubble you've got around yourself. And this bubble that's keeping you separate from the water, it's going to start seeping into that bubble. It's going to start coming in. You're not scared of it. It's very comforting. It's just part of you, and you're part of that bubble. So what Maharaj is saying is that that's Waheguru. Ik. Everywhere, present, and doing everything around you, ik. And the next part is Omkar. See, this Omkar, that's the sound. Om. Yeah? This is the sound that made the world. Kita pasao, eko kawao. The one made the world with the one sound. Remember when they say in the beginning there was a word? Guru is saying this was the word. Om. God. Akar is the word for creation. So this creation is Akar. And the ik, through the sound, made Akar. That's all it is. It's a process. People say, it says there is one God. You see? That's getting it all wrong. It's not, it's describing a process. Ik, Om, God. It made the world. And that oneness is what we're part of. We're part of that one. We're not separate from it. It's just a case of breaking down this wall around us, humming. We've convinced ourselves that we're not part of this one. But we're separate. Mother is saying it's not true. You're part of that one. What you need to do is break down that wall you've got around you. Once you've broken it in, you will start to merge with the one. So it's an experience-based faith. We don't want you to have faith in Waheguru. There's no point walking around. If you're walking around right now, hoping there's a God, you know you're hedging your bets? You know, like 50%, 60%, I'll bet, hedge my bets, probably there is a God, and that way, if I believe in that God, I'll get to heaven. That's not what Granddaddy wants you to do. Granddaddy wants you to meet that God. Not something in the future when you die, right here, on this earth. Ik Om God. And when I said Kita Pasao Eko Kavao, Mustabad Tiste Hue Lak Dariyao. When people say they made a million rivers, those rivers are not rivers that we see outside in the, you know, like Punjab, the Panj rivers. It's June. The June that we go through. But June is being born and dying. One life cycle. Says 8.4 million lives. Avokunadiji is telling us we've all come through reincarnation. The one made us, and then he created this illusion. Now we forget we're not part of that one. And also we think this is the only life we ever had. It's not true.
We've had loads of lives. 8.4 million lives. We've come through reincarnation. And this one time, as a human being, this is your time you can actually meet God. So reincarnation is part of that. He made the world in this reincarnation fashion. Right? And then a God. It's the world is now created. So the world is real, but it's also not real. Because the world goes out like that from the ik, and it goes back into the ik. You see? So the world is not real. It's not as real as Waheguru is real. You understand? And that's what the next part says, Sat. The Sat means eternally true. Truth. It's not such, as in Ad, such, Jugad, such. That's true. It's true in the past, it's true now, and it will be true in the future. This is Sat. Sat is something different. It's the eternal truth. That Ikon God is Sat. It's the only Sat there is. And we are not the Sat, unless we become part of that Ik. It's the cycle. Yeah? And the Sat is a bit separate, because we say Satguru, and we say Satnam. Next part is Satnam. Now, you see how you got Sat and Nam, and later on the Nam comes out, and the Guru can go there and become Satguru. You see, so the Sat is slightly separate from Nam and Guru. It's a word in itself. And the Satnam is a word, but Sat itself we have to focus upon, because it means the eternal truth, which is Ik Onkar. That's the real truth. Because there's a story, Bhagunath Guru Gobind Singh Ji said to the saints, he said, who can tell me the whole art of the Guru Granth Sahib before I jump on my horse? Yeah? And he said, come on, who can tell the whole story of Guru Granth Sahib Ji before Guru Gobind Singh Ji gets on his horse? And you know what one of the Sikhs said? He said, Ik Onkar Satgur Prasad. And that little thing is called a Beej Mantra by the Dandamita Sahib. And that basically is the real seed of Sikhi. And that explains everything. So the Sat is there as well. Ik Onkar Sat Gur Prasad. Or Sat Gur Prasad. Point is, the Sat refers to the true and eternal truth, which is Ik. The next part is Naam. Sat Naam. You see, this Naam thing is really important to us. Because even earlier on the Shabbat they were singing, it was all about Naam. And it says in Gurbani, Nanak ke kar keval Naam. The only thing in Gunadev Ji's house is Naam. That's why it's the second word in Guru Granth Sahib Ji, Ik Onkar Sat Naam. Through the name, we're going to find this Sat. Yeah? Hor koi tarika nahi? There's no other way you can find this Sat but through the name. The Naam is the path. Yeah? And Har Har Naam. We did in a Guru Ram Das Ji Shabad at the beginning. Har Har Naam Bohit Hai. This is the boat we're going to jump on. And it's going to take us across to Waheguru. And also, it says, we say in our Das as well, just to relate it back to what you already know. He said, Nanak Naam Jahaj Hai. A boat. This Naam is the boat. We're going to jump on the boat of Naam. And we're going to get swim across the ocean. This Naam is really important to us, but a lot of people don't understand what it is. Now, when we know someone, we know their name. Yes? To make it simple, it's a connection. Imagine you, and I said to you before, about the phone, the iPod, and the iPhone. Imagine you calling someone. Who are you going to call? Waheguru. See? We're going to call Waheguru, and when we connect, we say, Waheguru? And they'll say, yeah. So you get an answer back. It's that connection we're trying to get. When we connect to Waheguru, then the Naam becomes real. And Sat Naam. You will find the Sat through the Naam. And also, we see later on, it says, Sat Guru. The Guru is not a math guru, or a physics guru, or a chemistry guru. He's a Sat Da Guru. He teaches Sat. The Naam gets us to Sat, and the Guru gets us to Sat. Yeah? So the Guru is also a Guru of the truth. So imagine this, the name of the truth joins us to the truth, and the Guru of the truth
joins us to the truth. And what do we want? The truth. The real truth. What's always been around. So it's Sabda, Naam, and Guru. They're like this trilogy. You know, if you're going to say like the divine trilogy of Christianity, the divine trilogy of Sikhi is Sabda, Guru, and Naam. And guess who gives you Naam? Guru. See how it works? So beautiful. Guru gives us Naam, and the Naam gives us the Sat, and the Guru also comes from Sat. Because who gave us Guru? Why Guru did? Guru gives us Naam, Naam gives me the Sat. Guru gives me truth about Sat, and I'm going to go to Sat by Guru, Guru Dwari. And this is the whole Ekonkar Sat Naam, through the name. You know, in Hinduism, they have this thing called Sat, Chit, Anand. These are three things that are key. When you chit on the Sat, you get Anand. Yeah? When you have the truth in your consciousness, you get to Anand. What we're saying is, when you have the Naam, you get to Sat. And we're going to do a Shabad now from Rehra Sahib, which illustrates this exact point. When we say Waheguru, that's the name we've been given to say. That's the Guru's mantra. Waheguru, Guru mantra hai, jap hume khoi. What that means is, Waheguru is the mantra that Guru has given us, and by repeating that mantra, we're going to lose hume. Remember hume? It's the thing that's surrounding us, that makes us think we're separate from Waheguru. And hume is our worst poison, because it separates us from our true beloved. So we're going to try and lose that hume by doing Japana of this Naam, which is Waheguru. And you know, in Rehra Sahib, every evening, it happened today as well, yeah? There's a Shabda that comes up. It's Pai Parapat Manukh Dehuriya Gobind Milaniki Ehe Teri Bariya. This is a direct explanation of what we're talking about now. You've now come into this earth as a human being. Reincarnation again, yeah? Now you're human. Before you might have been a pig, or a cat, or a dog, now you're human. What are you going to do with this human life? What's the point of it? The point is to connect. Pai parapat manuk dehuriya. The translation will come up. Gobind milan ki ehe teri bariya. You know when we play pabi or something with cars, yeah? That's teri bari, o teri bari, o teri. This is your turn. This is my turn as a human being to connect to Waheguru. That's our job. Otherwise, we wasted the human life. And that comes from now. And then the next bit is, Avar kaj tere kite na kaam. Nothing else is any use to you. Nothing else. Kuch bhi kar lo, is bina faida. Apart from, mere saas sangat paaj keval naam. Even the hour we spend here, and we said our Waheguru's, that's the only good thing we done. The rest of it was just normal. Nothing special. This is the stuff we're going to take with you. Like we say to my, I say to my son, it's Waheguru money. You can't take Tesco money with you. Now, you're going to die. We know that, yeah? Reincarnation is true. We're all going to die. We can't take other stuff with us. Not our family, not our money, nothing. All we can take is this Naam. This is the Laha. This is the Har. You know the Hari Just? This is what we're going to take with us. So we're earning money here. Let's call it Waheguru money. Har tar pancho ho vo pagwan. This is the ton, the money that we're going to earn. So this Shabad explains why you're born. And we read it every day in Gurdwara. Every day, in every Sikh family, if you've got this radio on, Punjab radio on, it's playing this same thing, but such a sad thing, Waheguruji, that a lot of our people don't even understand this one simple maxim, one simple truth. You're born as a human being, and you've come here to connect to your divine. And if you don't do this, everything is going to be of no use to you. And you know what? When we're going to go across that ocean, saranjam lag pavjal taranke, use all your strength to cross over this ocean. If you don't do this, naam japana, if you don't listen to your guru, he tells you what's going to happen next. You're going to drown. Janam pritha jat rav maya ke. Your life will be wasted in the color of Maya. It means you bought the illusion. Guru Sahib has come to break the illusion, and we bought the illusion, even though we are born in his house.
or even though we're sitting in his house, we forgot what he said. If Bani is the guru, we have to listen to the Bani and understand it. So we're going to sing that Shabad now. Pai Parapad Manukule Huriya, Govind Milan Ki Ehtari Pariyaya.

Probably a bit optimistic. We're already 10 minutes to 7. So, what Maharaj is telling us very clearly is that you've come on this human earth for a purpose. Let's not forget that purpose. After that, it says, Karta Purkh. Now this Karta means that the one person who's doing everything is Vaheguru. Everything is controlled by Vaheguru. So it's like, who's driving the car? Vaheguru. Who's sitting in the car? Vaheguru. Who made the car? Vaheguru. So, when we think, it's all me, I can do this, that's where we're getting stuck. We need to surrender to Vaheguru and say, Tusi karo fir. You know, what I was saying the other day, if we think I'll do it, fair enough, you do it. If we say to Vaheguru, you do it. Imagine the one who made the whole world, all the different billions of galaxies, made everybody in the planet, all those people, and that one does it for you. It's not going to be that hard. We're surrendering ourselves to Vaheguru, but also we accept the hukam. Kya hukam hai? Hukam manne hoye parwan ta kasme ka mahal paisi. We accept the hukam. We accept this is the will of the divine. If we fight against the will, what will we get? Only dukh. Can't change it. God made it happen. You fight and fight and fight. You can't change it. It's just the way it is. If we accepted it and opened ourselves up to Vaheguru, we get bliss. We get ananda. Yeah? When I accept my Guru's hukam, I get ananda. And then Guru Arjan Dev Ji tells us, Tera kiya mitha lage. Har naam pad har nanak maange. Nanak says, give me the naam, everything else to me will be fine. It's kind of like fighting to get somewhere when the solution is already inside you. Just get naam. Sikhi is so simple, all we got to do is call the Creator to get to the Creator. That's it. No need to go somewhere else. No need to go to some sacred place. No need to wash yourself 100 million times a day. All that kind of stuff. No need to eat this, that, whatever you think you might have to eat to get to Vaheguru. It's very simple. Tirath naam and jao. Tirath naam hai. This naam is the Tirath. The Tirath is a holy place for pilgrimage. Guru is saying, don't go anywhere to do Tirath. Don't go somewhere to bathe in Tirath. Just do naam. If you can do anything else with your time with a Sikh, just get up in the morning and call Vaheguru. Forget how you need to do it. We can talk about that later on. Just say, Vaheguru, I'm open to meeting you. If you open yourself up, Vaheguru will come meet you. Not that hard. And this Nana Ke Kar Keval Naam. It's the simplest way. Just saying Vaheguru. Just calling the name. And it says in Gurbani, Tu Tu Karta Tu Hua. Mujh Mein Rehana Hoon. I said you, I became you. Yeah? And you meet someone and then you become that person. That's what Vaheguru is saying. Say Vaheguru to get to Vaheguru. The Naam is the boat to the Sat. The more Naam we do, the more we're going to get to the Sat. We're going to talk about first Japji Sahib. We'll just try and go through Japji Sahib slowly, slowly, slowly to understand. If we don't do Naam, we're going to drown. If we do Naam, we're going to get Anand and bliss and happiness. We're going to do the Dukh Par Har Sukh Kar Le Jai. We're going to come here, leave our Dukh and go home with Sukh. That's what we want to do, don't we? Who wants Dukh? No one. Who wants Sukh? Everybody goes, yes, I do. And Guru says, if you want Sukh, then come here and say Vaheguru at your own house. So Vaheguru, the mantra to Guru Nanak Dev Ji says, Nirpao Nirvair, without fear, without hate. So Vaheguru has no fear of anybody, but also we shouldn't have any fear. We're scared of job security, we're scared of this, we're scared of that. We're scared of so many things, we forget to say Vaheguru. To be telling the truth, nowadays, Sikh families will tell their kids not to go into Sikhi. Because it's scary. You're going to end up have a daadi, have a pug, you're going to go like this, who knows where you might end up.
This is the saddest thing. The day our sick women were prepared to cut their babies into little pieces and wear them around their neck in a heart to say, we don't want them to leave Sikhi. Nowadays, our own parents are holding the kids back. You're too sick now, man. You don't know where you might end up. Not that they're going to end up at Ekumkar and merge with the one. That's not important. Just don't lose your job. Don't lose your family. All these things that we talk about. That's again, Maya, Galjug. It's come on top of us so badly, we're forgetting this is the truth here, the biggest treasure we've been given, right here, and we don't even bring our kids to Matade or to Gujstik. How many people teach their kids everyday path? So I've seen kids of 6-7 years old that couldn't do the Mool Matar, or one of the names of the Guru Granth Gurus. I've seen people of 15-16 who couldn't do it. I went to a school recently, and I just did a talk to A-level students, and they didn't have a clue about Sikhi. Not even that little bit of the akhar, they didn't have. Sasangaji, bring them here. If you get nothing else, bring your kids here, sit them down for 1 hour, I promise we'll keep them entertained. Yeah? If they're old enough. And what we want to do with this program is just to keep that. So keep that going. The learning. You know, Guru is Gyan. Knowledge. We're going to learn that knowledge. We're going to finish off soon. I just want to get through to the rest of the Guru Prasad maybe if we're lucky. So, Karta Purakh Nirpau Nirvan. Vaigra doesn't have any fear, doesn't have any hate. Don't be scared of going to Vaigra. Don't think that, I've done so many bad things, Vaigra's not going to want me. Vaigra doesn't have any fear. He's always forgiving. Sada sada de Allah. Yeah? Even say Meherwan, Meherwan, Sahib Mera Meherwan. He is very, very, very dialu, very, very compassionate. Whatever state you're in, turn up to Vaigra's door and say, I'm ready for you. Won't turn you away. That's the truth. We even know the Sajjan Thug who used to kill people. We even know people that were cannibals. Nandevji turned them around and they became Prajaraks of Sikhi. Yeah? The people you see on the stage, you know, you might think, oh, they've always been the Sikhi. I tell you myself, when I was 21, not into Sikhi, I was drinking, smoking, all the stuff you think about, I done it. It's Guruji. When he chooses to take you, he takes you. You haven't got much of a chance unless you just decide to follow that, you know, Alice in the wormhole, just jump in and goes, I'll see where it goes. Just jump and Maharaj will catch you. Akal Murat. This Vaheguru is Akal. If we want to be Akal, if we don't want to die, let's go towards Vaheguru. Hum Akali. Guru Gobind says he's an Akali. And the Akali forge was what they said about the Khalsa forge. That we are immortals. If we want to be immortal, go towards Guru. Otherwise, death is going to get you. And death is going to get all of us. But they say that if a Sikh behaves like a Sikh, at the end of the life, it's not Jam Dut that comes for us. Jam Nahi Aage Nere. What comes? Guru Gobind Singh Ji himself comes for the Sikh. Maharaj comes. Say, Aja, you've done your job in life. You got two choices. Go to Sachkhand or come back here and do some more seva for the Panth. So we shouldn't be scared of all the rest of it, of dying. If we do our job as a Sikh, we're going to get those two options. Go up, or come back and do some more seva for the Panth. That's what Guru Gobind Singh promises to the Sikhs. You listen to me, I'll take care of you. It's very simple, it's a relationship. When we say that a Sikh loves the Guru more than he loves himself, that's what we do. What does the Guru do? It says in Sukhmani Sahib that Satgur Sikh ko naam tan de. Gur ka Sikh vad paagi hai. The Guru gives his Sikh the wealth of naam. Yeah, this naam we've been singing, the wealth of it, he gives it to the Sikh. That's what he has in his house. He says that in Asa Diwar, it says that Har Amrit Pagat Pandar hai Gur Satgur Paase Ram Raji. That Satguru has the treasure of Naam, of Amrit Naam. And he is able to give it to us. And that's what he gives us, and that's why we're so lucky. Guru ka Sikh vad paagi hai. The Guru Sikh is very lucky.
And this is the thing that we need to understand. Why are we so lucky? It's like walking around with a winning lottery ticket in your back pocket. We've all got this lottery ticket in our back pocket of 60. We need to cash it in. The cashing it in is coming here and learning what is inside that treasure we've been given. Akal Murid. He's immortal. The form of Waheguru is immortal. Arjuni. Waheguru does not get born and then die. Waheguru is immortal. Was never born and died. But we, conversely, are going to born, are going to be born, and we are going to die. So we are June. We are Faseway in June. We are trapped in the cycle of life and death. Waheguru isn't. But if we catch on to Waheguru, we can get out. Sepang. Waheguru made Waheguru. Very confusing, I agree. Waheguru made Waheguru. No one made Waheguru. We are made, Waheguru is not made. Not by anybody. So, that might be very hard to get your head around. But point is, no one made Waheguru. And a Sikh goes straight to that one that was made by himself. Sikh doesn't go to any other Devi or Devte. We don't go to Shivaji because he was made by Waheguru. We don't go to other things that were made by Waheguru. We go directly to Waheguru. Straight to the one that made us. Guru Prasad. This is the bit we'll finish off now. This Guru Prasad has been translated very badly over the years by the true Guru's grace, by the Guru's, but through the Guru. What we're talking about is the Guru has been given the power. Guru has been given the power by Waheguru to get us enlightened. Guru, when he went in front of Waheguru, when he got this Mool Mantra, he was made the Guru by this Guru Prasad. He was told, now you, Nanak, you are now the Guru and you have the power of giving Naam. Guru Nanak has been given the power by Waheguru of enlightening us. So we come here and do Matha Tek and we all say, Satguru Nanak, or Satte Vardha Satguru Nanak, Jinkar Rakhi Meri. That's the truth. Guru Nanak Dev Ji has been given the power to enlighten us. In other faiths, they have prophets. The prophets don't have the power to enlighten. They just speak what's told to them by the Creator. That's not in Sikhi. In Sikhi, Guru Nanak Dev doesn't just have the wisdom from Waheguru, he also has direct power. It's called Shakti. And when we say to who do we want the Shakti, who do we want to protect us? We want Waheguru, we want Guru Nanak Dev to protect us. He's the one with the power to give us enlightenment. He's been given this power. Har Amrit Bhagat Pandar hai Guru Satguru Pase Ram Raje. He's been given this power by Waheguru. We've misunderstood how great our Guru is. That's why we say Ik Oankar Sat Guru Prasad. See? Ik Oankar, whole world. That's the Sat. And how are you going to get it? Guru Prasad. The Guru of the Truth has the power not just to teach us the truth, but to join us to the truth. This is why we follow Sikhi. Because Guru has power. We don't just follow somebody who sells loads of people nowadays, the Babe and the Sons and stuff in India, who have become their own Gurus now. They're just repeating the wisdom given by Guruji. They're reading the letters of Guruji and they're pretending that they've got the wisdom. I'm sitting here reading out what Guruji's written. That doesn't mean nothing. I haven't got any power. You don't want to follow me as a Guru. Guru Nanak Dev Ji has the power. We want to follow Guru Nanak. So that's the point of Sikhi. We want to invoke the power of Guru Nanak to protect us. Guru Prasad. We're going to get this. So we're going to finish off if we can with just a couple of bits of Simran. Because the next part says Jap. Yeah? Jap. Jap means chant. Chant, chant, chant. With your eyes, see Waheguru. See Guru. With your ears, hear Guru. With your mouth, speak the Guru. And then, with your mind, love the Guru. Antar Gur Aradhana, Jeva Jap Guru Naam, Netri Satgur Pekhna, Sravni Sunna Guru Naam. Satgur Seti Ratya. Become absorbed with Satguru, and then you get a place in the heaven. Darge Paye Pa. And you get a place. So we're going to finish off with just a little bit of Simran. And this time,
try and imagine, this is the gift of Guru Nanak. This is what we've been given. This is the path to enlightenment. The simplest, simplest path ever, just call Waheguru. Pretend you're a phone and now call. And let's see if we can connect.